0: Lions are just trying to give Fox an extra 5 yards, yeah. See if Dave Canales declines it. Don't give him the 5 yards and back it up.
1: Yeah, punt teams look for a little bit more room when they're punting this close, and you're right. A lot of times the opposing coach will decline it.
0: So move it back to the Carolina 48.
1: So they had the defense staying in there. Now they just switched them all out to the true punt return team.
0: And now on 4th and 19. Here's the snap. Fox drops the nose of the football. An end-over-end punt. Moore coming up and to his right. Signals for a fair catch. He's got it around his own 14-yard line. And that's where the Panthers will have it with 14:43 to go and a 10-point lead. Carolina 29 and Detroit 19. This is Westwood One's coverage of the National Football League.
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0: 50th season of the Miami Dolphins. That was your 1-2 combo of Ryan Fitzpatrick and Josh Rosen. Actually started the year 0-7 that season. And then the 2004 Miami Dolphins. Now, I'm pulling this up. My guess is Dante Culpepper, but I don't think that's right.
1: No, I don't think that's right.
0: 2004, your starting quarterback. Oh, gosh. Oh, my gosh. A.J. Feely? You had A.J. Feely and Jason Garrett.
1: Might as well have the punter.
0: Garrett.
1: Wasn't there a punter named Feely, too?
0: You started that year 0-6 and went into your bye 1-8. So, congratulations. You did score at least 13 points in one of those games. You lost.
1: And you don't
0: think
1: it's been tough on me and fellow Dolphin fans?
0: you guys will get over it. It's fine. When we come back to the Fox Sports Radio studios, time for the segment. We got Arnie's picks right around the corner and what we learned after 4 weeks of the NFL and 5 of college football next, right here on Fox Sports Radio.
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12: 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LeVar Arrington, Brady Quinn, Jonas Knox with the air. Coming up, top of next hour, a little over 10 minutes from now. 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A little over 10 minutes from now, that'll be yours right here on FSR. 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
2: 6 o'clock. Good morning, live from the Circus Sports at the Mid Kentucky Down Studio. I'm Justin Hawkins. The Titans are 0-4 for the second straight season after a 24-18 loss to the Ravens in Baltimore on Sunday. Lamar Jackson did not play the second half with an ankle injury, and Derrick Henry rushed for 73 yards on the day. But the Titans, scoring 11 unanswered points in the second half, could not find the win. Cam Ward finished 20 of 31 for 220 yards, passing, a touchdown and an interception. Carnell Tate, despite a fumble, had his best day as a rookie with 9 receptions, 145 yards receiving. Tennessee, they moved up to number 15 in the AP poll after 24-14 win over Auburn on Saturday. True freshman quarterback Faison Brandon was benched for George McIntyre. Deshaun Bishop rushed for 220 yards on the day and 3 scores. Vanderbilt, they fell on the road in Athens to second-ranked Georgia, 38-14. And this weekend, the Braves and Dodgers, they're now tied up at one game apiece in their NLDS series as Atlanta won 3-2 last night after dropping Game 1 on Saturday, 5-3. Game 3 Tuesday, and the series heads to Atlanta. Coming up tonight, week 4 in the NFL concludes with 2-1-2 NFC South teams in New Orleans as the Saints host the Falcons at 7:15 on ESPN. 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

0: Good morning. And welcome in to 104.5 The Zone's Reaction Monday for a fourth straight week. We react to a Tennessee Titans defeat. 24-18 to the Baltimore Ravens. They held Derrick Henry under 100 yards. They forced Lamar Jackson out of the game. But ultimately, still, they couldn't find a way to win in Baltimore. And the Titans come back home in week five, still looking for win number one. You will have thoughts, and we've got plenty of time for you to send us those thoughts. 615-737-1045. 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Ramon Foster is here. Myself, Will Bowling, Justin Hawkins, our producer, on this Monday, October the 5th. And the Tennessee Titans are 0-4. Good morning.
1: Mm-hmm. Good morning, man. Happy Monday. However you want to receive today, man. Baltimore. Woo. What a trip. What a fan base. What it was, man, to watch that game kind of, I guess, at the last second go down to the wire. I thought it was set up in ways that you could have gotten a win or at least made it more competitive throughout the early parts of it. Turnovers will do it to you, man. You can't be bad and also turn the football over is what the way I look at this weekend and the last couple of weekends, putting the defense out there before they're ready. Just a lot of small mistakes that become bigger issues and scenarios later in the game when you aren't the team that is as talented as the others.
0: And you can't be good and turn it over to win football games in the NFL.
1: Not in the NFL. Absolutely not. And that's just what that is. Whether it's turnover on downs, trying to make plays, which we'll discuss here in a little bit, man, or just the defense just having to just jump when they're not ready to in those moments right there. There's a lot of anxiety that goes into that. And I'll be real with you, some resentment as well. That type of stuff right there that continuously happen is something I think that goes at the other side of the ball, whether it's offense or defense. And that part of getting fed up becomes very real for the opposing side.
0: Yeah, it's another game that looks a lot closer on the final scoreboard than maybe what it really was.
1: Right.
0: Even with Tyler Huntley in the game in the second half, the Titans had five drives of field goal, punt, punt, punt, touchdown. Really against a defense that was trying to keep everything in front of them at the very end of the game. This team just struggles to consistently do things that win you games.
1: Yeah.
0: An interception that bounces off Tony Pollard's hands on the second play. You can't get 2 yards in the red zone on fourth down on your fourth consecutive run inside the 10-yard line. Titans had two trips to the low red zone, and Cam Ward threw zero passes in this game, which we'll talk about. Trying to pitch the ball to Tajay Spears while you're running for the sticks on third down on a scramble for Cam Ward. A fumble with a safety behind you that you don't hear or don't recognize. Even if you did recognize, you're not holding the ball high and tight enough, securely enough. And the inability to capitalize off a pretty poor Baltimore performance, especially in the second half. They led by 17 points at halftime, and they were getting penalties left and right on every other play.
1: No doubt.
0: They finished with 13 penalties for 131 yards. Typically, you win games when that happens to the opponent. But the Titans pretty much gave away 7 points on the interception on the first drive, 7 points because you couldn't get 2 yards, and then a 6-point swing on the Carnell Tate fumble that allowed Tyler Loop to kick a 64-yard field goal. That'll do it. I mean, that's kind of all she wrote in this league, and especially, to your point, considering the talent gap in this game.
1: It was, and Baltimore continued to do things like scheme up against the linebackers, like knowing this Robert Saleh defense is something we spoke about as well. Like we spoke about what Anthony Hill could mean or how important the middle linebacker position was, what Fred Warner is capable of doing. Fred Warner is what we're learning as a former safety is really good in space, really good in coverage, really good as far as learning what this defense requires to play that position. Just two plays in particular, man, that led to scores as well. I saw in our chat, Jeremy brought up the idea, how in the world did Cody Barton get lined up with Zay Flowers? Well, they schemed him up. I ended up talking to Rod Woodson, Hall of Famer, before the game, and he was speaking about how they were moving Zay Flowers around. And instead of putting Zay Flowers outside, they put him in a slot. Well, when he's running a drag route, and that's Cody Barton's, and as Anthony Hill's zone, those guys got to pick him up. And here's the thing that we spoke about with this defense. If the front four aren't getting pressure, That zone opens up. You put guys in positions in which you have Cody Barton down the field on Zay Flowers, and you have Anthony Hill, who's at a last-second ditch to knock the ball away in the passing game on Zay Flowers. And you lose those times. It was two scenarios. You lost them both times yesterday. One for a touchdown, and the other one set up for a touchdown after Zay Flowers had a big old run on him.
0: Yeah, and I don't even think you would put Fred Warner on Zay Flowers.
1: No. Nah.
0: To be honest, I mean, he's a good cover linebacker, but you don't even want that matchup.
1: Yeah, they just schemed it up in a way that allowed their playmaker to have a great disadvantage against your defense. But you're right. That scenario doesn't exist most times.
0: That's a moment where you'd like to see Robert Saleh call a timeout, wouldn't you?
1: But it happened twice.
0: Sure, but when you see the alignment on that 51-yard play, when Robert Saleh notices, oh, no, we're in the wrong type of defense here for what they are trying to do, you've got to call timeout.
1: Did he acknowledge that in the post game right there?
0: He mentioned in the post game it was a cover four beater and that he's got to have a better play call there. I think the better play call is a timeout. I don't think you had the personnel out there to stop what they were trying to do with Zay Flowers.
1: But that's also the prep from Baltimore during the week. They know in certain scenarios they're going to run cover four, and what you're hoping for from your defense is that you get an opportunity to get home and affect Lamar. The issue that happened on both of those plays was he was a statue in the pocket.
0: Sure, but what about the adjustment from the Titans during the week?
1: What do you mean? Like, that's like the defense you said that they call.
0: That's what the Ravens, sure, but
1: yeah.
0: Then call timeout and call a different defense.
1: But it you can't just call in the middle of the play when they're in zone. I mean, when they're in motion and go. Like, you can, but like the idea of it is there every defense has a beater in it. Well, it's cover two, you hit down the seam, man to man, you just work your guy. Cover four, if it is a drag route, well, everybody else is dropping deep and the underneath defender, the linebacker is there. Like, that's the part of where I'm saying. Players play their part in this as well. You got to get home on the rush.
0: Right, but there's still no world in which getting home on the rush, I think, gives Cody Barton enough time to cover Zay Flowers. Cody Barton on Zay Flowers is a non-negotiable, cannot happen.
1: That play was so long developing, though, that, like, is the reason it's a cover four beaters, if we get to this point, then they're cooked. Like, the issue that you want defensively is never get to that point to where Lamar had no pressure on him.
0: Right. I'm just saying I would never get to that point by calling a timeout.
1: I know, but once it's called, you know every defense has its kryptonite is what I'm saying.
0: It's true. No, that's definitely true. Titans are 0-4 for back-to-back times for the first time since 1983 to 84 when they were the Oilers. This has never happened in the Titans era. And I mean, I don't know if it's better or worse, Ramon, that we're going to sit here this morning and say Cam Ward was fine. There's not one scapegoat in this. You're shaking your head. Was Cam Ward not fine, in your opinion?
1: He was fine. Yeah, he was. It's just the entire, to me, Cam was fine yesterday in the totality of the game. The question that you have is why does it take so long to get going every single time, or why is there a lag in it? As far as stats go, he did everything he was supposed to do. There wasn't much negativity to the game other than offensively turning the ball over early. Like, that's it. And they also responded after
0: which
1: that.
0: Which wasn't really his fault either, was it?
1: I have questions. You could, so that goes both ways. I don't know who the coaches will give the interception to or how they will. A part of it says, Cam, just hold on to the ball. Don't make that throw. A part of it is Tony. It hit your arms. You're supposed to make that.
0: Tony said after the game that is totally on him.
1: Okay, well, Tony takes that then. Absolutely takes that.
0: I agree. I mean, I didn't think it was a bad decision by Cam. I thought it was a good job to get something out of the play and live to fight with 4 or 5 yards.
1: It's just a continuation of them learning to play with him. And Cam also, these are the things that you do during the week that you build on when it comes down to the scramble drill. Or that's why we say in practice, right, in training camp, whenever Cam is being pressured, like, you let him throw the ball because of those moments. The offense has to be on the same page of when is the play is over. And with Cam, the play is never over. It hits Tony's arms. Tony was about to turn his head and deflect it. I mean, John Simpson, what was it?
0: Trenton
1: Simpson was at the right spot at the right time. It's just bad fortune. Bad teams continue to have these types of plays right here happen, and there's nothing you can do about it with a short possession offensively when you were driving.
0: Yeah, I mean, the thing you do is just execute better. I thought the Titans got outcoached, yet still didn't execute better in this one. I thought they overthought things inside the 10.
1: Yeah.
0: I thought that one Cam Ward interception was sitting way too much at the back of their minds on that drive that ends in 0 points that then leads to the Baltimore 98-yard drive. There was very little trust in Cam Ward in the red zone in this game. And I think a lot of that speaks volumes into where he is at in his progression right now and what they believe they can totally trust him to do. There were some good moments. There were some good stats. Next Gen Stats tells some good things about Cam Ward we're going to get to here in a minute. But there is a clear intent on how to use his arm in the pass game that we saw yesterday for four quarters. 615-737-1045 is our number if you want to get your thoughts in on the way the Titans played and the way Cam Ward played on anything in this game. 615-737-1045, the number. We'll dive into the biggest problem with the Titans offense coming up next.
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1: We've got an accident at Old Hickory Boulevard west of Amelie Drive and Enclave Circle. No other accidents to report this morning. However, there is still road work at B&A to install the diverging diamond. That's Donaldson Pike at I-40. We've also got bridge repairs out in Lebanon at Beasley's Bend Road between Philadelphia Road and Lock 5 Road. I'm RJ Garner.
2: 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Final score in Baltimore, Ravens 24, Titans 18. What do we think? 615-737-1045. Ramon, what is the biggest problem with the Tennessee Titans offense right now?
3: Biggest problem for this Tennessee Titans offense right now? There's no real down-the-field threat of making a play. Not even a little bit. For what the offensive line is capable of doing as far as holding up, nobody can get open down the field, be free enough downfield, get schemed up down the field. I got to do a better look at just what the routes are. You're not hitting receivers in zones the way you should. It's either like a 10 to 12-yard slant like the Carnell one, just kind of make a play. It's like a long dig where it's about 12 to 15 yards and you go in across the formation or across the defense. It's either comeback, it's either quick wide receiver screen out. And what you're finding is this is just the way I've seen it. The last few weeks we've been calling the games. Teams are daring you to allow Cam to go outside the box. And what I mean by that is I think opposing defenses just have a read on Cam that if we drop more guys in coverage, he can't see it, he won't see it, and he won't find it. Now, that's growth from his side of it. That's, okay, offensively, you got to be able to find different patterns and routes and timing to allow him to make plays downfield. They're keeping everything in front of him. Like, the throws that you're having are 5 yards. You know, you run the ball, and then it's, hey, we got to get it on third down. And they're rushing three or rushing four and dropping everybody in coverage. And the way I see it right now, defenses, they know he can't read it just yet. And I'm not saying he can't process and break down defenses, but as far as them being able to run stunts and games up front, you got that coming at him, and he has the tendency to get flushed, right? It's just where he is right now. He gets the tendency to get flushed, move the pocket in places that he shouldn't, and at that point, he and his wide receivers are off schedule. In moments other than that last drive of the game, they'll even have somebody dog blitzing on Cam where a linebacker, if Cam rolls out of the pocket, they're sending somebody in his face to pressure him. He was able to make that pass to Carnell where he's rolling right, Carnell's running left across the middle because they dropped everybody in coverage and playing soft. Bend but don't break defense at the end where they scored the touchdown. That's the biggest issue to me. There's no excitement as far as the ability to have a receiver that can go get it downfield or for you to be scheming them up in ways where it's consistently a problem for the opposing defenses. If a team won't blitz you to open up a zone, you got to be real good at picking apart a defense in their zone coverage and staying on schedule. That's been the biggest issue. You can't stay on schedule.
2: Robert Saleh talked last week about how Cam is taking a lot of what the defense gives him. And oftentimes the defense dictates what you are allowed to do. Mm-hmm. At what point, though, should the Titans offense be dictating what the defense should be allowed to do? Teron Davenport asked that question last week. Like, where is that balance between taking what the defense gives you, but also making the defense make certain adjustments because of what you do well?
3: Is staying on schedule with the run game. Like, because that's the only thing that's softening up the defenses right now. Like, I saw in our comment, in our YouTube chat where you can catch us as well. It's like nobody, like, fully, like, is scared of the running game. That's the other part of it as well. It's like, yeah, you'll get a few yards, but at some point in time, you're going to have to throw it because those opposing teams, like, will get you in a 2nd and 9, a 2nd and 8 situation. Or you have a issue or mistake that happens, somebody missed a block, and now it's 2nd and 11, 2nd and 12. Once that happens, and it happens in the games to opposing teams as well, but you have answers or you have quarterbacks that can find those answers of wide receivers that are capable of getting open. The routes in which you are watching Carnell run a flag route where he's up and then he's running post corner, running the corner out. Those types of things right there, teams expect it to happen. They know the tendencies of your offense. That's what I was saying about like the way the way the Ravens attack Saleh's defense. They know what the tendencies are. It's a matter of having enough time to get to those open receivers in those matchups where this is a zone beater or this is a man beater.
2: Does Cam Ward not have enough time right now, the way this not pass yesterday. Protection is working?
3: Not yesterday. He didn't. Because I'm looking at him like, it's only one sack given up, but that doesn't tell the entire story. I'm very interested to see what, I forget who tweets it out for as far as the Titans sports media goes, the beat writers, but I'm interested to see what PFF shows as far as pressures given to this group up front.
2: Next Gen Stat says this was the second lowest pressure rate he's faced all season.
3: I didn't feel like that.
2: 34%. Okay.
3: I personally didn't feel like that. I felt like there was time where pressure was in his face and it forced Cam to flush out right or left or change his eyes or change his feet. If that was that low, then he needs to do a better job of seeing and developing the plays downfield as well.
2: And honestly, I thought this was the best game he had in terms of standing in the pocket and making you throw. So the numbers from Next Gen Stats say that Cam Ward completed 10 of his 13 quick attempts under 2.5 seconds for 65 yards, 10 of 18 attempts longer than 2.5 seconds for a season high 157 yards, a touchdown and a pick. 33 of those yards came on the last drive to Carnell Tate on a scramble drill. Cam Ward faced pressure 34.3% of the time he dropped back. That's the second lowest mark of the season. He completed 5 of 9 for a season-high 40 yards against pressure for a touchdown and an interception. Without pressure, he was 15 of 22 for 182 in another season-high mark.
3: The question I have is, where were those passes going? Were they short completions? You know, like, that's the other part of the completion side of it. Because the chunk plays were what? Carnell's broken play.
2: Carnell's play he fumbled on. He still gets credit for 35 yards.
3: He fumbled on. So it's that side of it.
2: It is kind of incredible. Carnell Tate had 150 yards in this game, had a real breakout performance, yet it still could have been so much better with a couple of passes that were off his fingertips and then another one that he fumbled.
3: Yeah. No. It's you're not good enough yet, Will.
2: That's where this team is at right now. Even when they show you flashes of good, they do not know how to win. And they are not consistent enough, experienced enough, or mature enough as a football team to string together enough plays in quick succession to benefit from points and create winning plays that define football games. That's just what this is. This was a really inconsistent performance that had maybe the best quarterback play the Titans have had all season from Cam Ward. Yet it still only netted them more than 200 yards on a 33-yard scramble drill throw at the very end of the game. It's just not good enough still with the inconsistencies we see on a play-to-play basis. And the floor of this team, when they make mistakes, they are making big mistakes right now.
3: And then I would also say the personnel usage yesterday as well. And just plays, too. Coaches have to own this one as well. The Wildcat situation. Here's what I would say. Aggressive. Love the aggressiveness of it. Execution of that play. Absolutely terrible. I know you got to know the monster that you're going up against. That's Baltimore's defense. They tighten up really good in the red zone as well. You got a guy in a situation who's not used to having the ball in his hand directly, doing a run action fake and also running the Wildcat downhill. Baltimore ran in their heavy personnel as well. That one in itself. Coaches have to own that one. Coaches have to own that one. The other one for me is the Nick Singleton side of it. He wasn't ready for that. We're talking about staying on schedule with the run. We're talking about being real good as far as being efficient with the run game as well. That's the best way that Cam can operate. Nick Singleton running into the backs of the offensive linemen to put you in the second and 11, second and 10 situations. That's how teams scheme up against Cam and his offense defensively.
2: Yeah.
3: At that point, rush for we know you're going to throw the ball now. I dare you to throw it into one of these zones.
2: So Nick Singleton came in for the third quarter drive that resulted in a field goal. He had a holding penalty against him that you didn't like in the moment. You thought it was a questionable
3: call. Cut him, I thought. I didn't think there were, unless he cut him and held him on the ground, that to me was just a cut block. But again, that's a rookie in a situation which he's not going to get any grace.
2: He had a 2-yard run around left end a run for no gain on first down and 10 from the 20 after a throw to Carnell Tate that got you in the red zone. First and 10, 20-yard line, tempo, and then here's Nick Singleton up the middle for no gain. Then a Cam scramble for 1 yard because Nick Singleton doesn't know the play. And then Cam scrambles on 3rd and 9, and they've got to kick a field goal on 4th and 5 from the 15. Major moment where they could have gotten a touchdown, created some momentum, and then all of a sudden you're down 10 points.
3: Yeah.
2: With Tyler Huntley playing quarterback for the Ravens.
3: Yeah. Nick's got to sit in those big moments where momentum's rolling. Like, even on the 2 yard runs, he's running into darkness.
2: And there was an audible, there was a check at the line that Cam had made on that play. And I think everybody knew what the play was except Singleton.
3: But him.
2: Yeah, just, it can't happen.
3: You can't.
2: This team cannot afford mistakes like that.
3: No. And like, for all the ones that's begging on, like, putting Nick Singleton in until he makes up for these plays, I don't want to hear it right now from a rookie. A penalty, whether it was right or wrong, it still happened. Him not knowing where to go with the play, him getting the ball on handoffs and just running into darkness. Like, there was no feel. There was no real good to it in a series where you needed it to keep the momentum going. That was, he got to get snatched out of there. There's absolutely no way that you allow him that opportunity in that moment again. Where the offense, I felt like, had a whole lot of good coming out of it. Like, that's why it's hard at that position to play young rookie running backs, because so much is predicated on protections, predicated on that. What is his vision like when he hadn't been the day one starter or not a high draft pick in those situations right there? That held you back. And again, when you're not good enough to allow that type of stuff to happen, you can't afford it. I'm sorry, guys, but y'all got to play. Tony, Tajay, y'all got to stay in there.
2: Eric in Nashville leads us off of the phones. Good morning, Eric.
3: Morning, Eric.
0: Hey, guys. Listen, I kind of was in and out on the game yesterday. I got back from church near the end of the first quarter. About 5-10 minutes later, I had to leave because I had an errand run. And then I got back. It was 21-7. Saw the rest of the second quarter, third quarter. And then I went out to eat with my brother and some relatives and saw the rest of the game at the restaurant on the TVs and everything. But from what I understand, guys, you pretty much summed it up. You can't turn the ball over when we turn the ball over. And it led to points like it did. In fact, the Carnell Tate play, I thought he should have tried to get out of bounds instead of trying to fight for more yards because he got the ball stripped from him. Maybe I'm wrong, but that was just me. Of course, like you said, the four plays, runs where we got stuff to go line. I think that they definitely didn't want to risk a turnover. That's kind of why I think they did that, guys. And mental mistakes and all these type of mistakes, you can't have that, especially in the situation we're in. But here's the thing I want to say that probably really frustrates Titans fans. If you see other teams that have been considered like some of the worst teams in the football, like us, playing a lot better. You see what the Las Vegas Raiders are doing with the first-year head coach, 3-1, gave Kansas City a fight. They definitely looked dramatically improved because everybody thought they were going to trade Max Crosby before the trade deadline. That doesn't look like that's going to happen. You've got Cleveland Browns now 3-1 with the new head coach and what they're doing in Cleveland. And everybody, with your joke, is saying, well, Browns are going to Brown. That's apparently not the case now. Even the Jets, who are bad, still beat us and have a victory. And the Arizona Cardinals have a victory. Four teams that have been considered worse teams in football, and some said worse than us, but apparently that's not the case now. They at least are showing signs of improvement, but have got wins, and the fact that we're still winless, I think that's kind of hurts guys. Guys, it's always a pleasure to talk to you guys. Y'all take care, and we'll talk to you
3: soon. Appreciate it, Eric. Definitely. Thank you, Eric. Appreciate that.
2: I mean, from what you've seen, what are the Raiders doing that the Titans aren't?
3: They have a downfield threat with the quarterback. Like, there's like,
2: which is crazy to say that about Kirk Cousins, but you are 100% right.
3: But that's just what it is. Like, in this league, like, yeah, we're going back to a run heavy league, but like, those guys on the other side are paid to stop the run as well, right? The issue that you have is you have to get to a point, and this is just where you are as a young quarterback, and Cam's still developing. As Coach Silas said, there's a lot that they're rebreaking. Set this back in the summer. It's just how fast can you catch him up to speed and want him up to speed as well? Where's the threat of him being a marksman to know where to go with the ball in zones? Guys know where to be at as well, the wide receivers and tight ends too. But the precision of him piecing apart, picking apart a defense, that to me I think is the biggest hurdle for this team. You're one-dimensional. until that moves forward and take a big step from his perspective.
2: Because right now, Ramon, this is kind of what defenses will do. Two safeties back to take away the long bomb to Tate.
3: Yes.
2: Linebackers stay in the box.
3: Mm-hmm.
2: One-on-ones on the outside.
3: Yep.
2: And keep everything in front of you and force Cam Ward to string together enough good plays consistently, or just for this offense in general, to string together enough good plays consistency to march their way all the way down the field, knowing that there's going to be a mistake, a misthrow, a sack, or nobody's going to be open and Cam's going to have to scramble for very little or throw it away. At some point, it's going to put them behind the chains, and then you can pin your ears back and come after.
3: Yep. And here's the other part of it, too, the disguising that they're doing at the line of scrimmage. And to that point, and like I said, I wasn't overly satisfied with the old line yesterday, but they still held up in ways where guys have to get open, too. Like, they're showing pressure. They're doing an overload. They got a tackle, nose, in with a linebacker in the opposite B-gap, front B-gap, and a wide edge there, too. And they're having, yesterday, they had Kyle Hamilton just hovering around the second level of the defense, just showing that it would be pressure. And then they're dropping everybody back. And they're also refilling their lanes as far as rush. The Titans are running the same, like, set up front, too. Overload 3 to one side, linebacker in the A or B gap on the front side, and they got a wide edge. Like, everybody's doing this overload. I remember when it first came in, everybody rotates around, and that's where you can scheme them up as far as pressure, either dropping guys. It's a water check. It's a heat check. It's what it is. And at that point, everybody's dropping in coverage and saying, find the zone.
2: Matt in Shelbyville's next.
3: Morning, Matt.
4: Hey, good morning, guys. I really don't want to – I'm not going to talk about Cam Ward in the game yesterday, because I think after 3-21 now, we've already seen what we need to see.
2: Have we?
4: I think so. I mean, Cam –
2: I thought you said you weren't going to talk about him.
4: Yeah, but then you
2: can't help yourself.
4: Right? So, you know, Cam Ward is like a three-point shooter. He can hit one, but if he misses the next seven, I mean, how good are you, right? So that's not here nor there. But we have to look at the management side of this. We have to know, how do we get here? And when you had Borgonzi that turned around and took Cam Ward and gave him the keys, as a manager, you have to have a backup plan. You cannot tell your fan base and you cannot tell your roster that we are going to give this man three seasons and we're going to lose every game. That's not practice. So, look, and then you hire your coaching staff. They've lost everywhere that they went. And now you expect them to bring it all together for you to be a winning organization. And as you see, look what happened. They can't turn the ball over because you have a quarterback and an offense that college teams throw the ball more than this. This is unacceptable in the NFL. And until people start calling it out, it's not going to get better.
2: Thank you for the call,
4: man. You have no backup plan.
2: Thank you for the call, man.
3: My only push, I have no pushback. The only question on the backup plan is Mitch, right? Or it's two different worlds we're living in. We're living in a world where the fans every single day in the last few years have dealt with this. The second part of it is where this coaching staff has picked up the pieces of it as well. And, Matt, I know what you're saying. Like, if it's not good, then abort mission. Coach Dable took this job. Sala took this job for Cam, and watch and see what his development is going to be. Here's the other part of it too, Matt, when it boils down to the backup plan that you're asking for or that you're looking for. If there was a scenario in which you did this last year, sit Cam, watch him grow, put him in a situation that's better suited for him to understand the game, cool. But that's not this case. This staff took this job, this role, for the development of Cam, to see what they get out of him. And, Matt, the issue is we're in the middle of the season just watching him. Like, I know what you're saying. Like, you want to bench him. You want to just set him down and say, well, here's the contingency plan moving forward. But at some point, you do have to satisfy the idea that you are attempting to develop and play the number one overall pick and selection. What I'm getting at is this, like, if they do pull a Carolina Panthers and sit him, like the way Bryce Young looked last night, he was surgical. They've also, in that time, they went and got him a first-round wide receiver again. He's got two of them with Xavier Legette. And also, I told everybody about him, Teddaroa McMillan.
2: Yeah, you were on the Tet train from the beginning.
3: I told everybody about Tet. I said, Tet's going to be him. And they got him an offensive line. They got him a defense.
2: Run game.
3: What I'm saying is the plan, Matt, like, you're there's probably some truth to what you're saying, but you better be real confident in making that move if you're going to sit Cam and what the plan is after bringing him back. Because if Mitch does come out and play well, then you got to deal with that those answers. If you're also in a position to where you're trying to win just a little bit, like there is the idea that the Carolina Panthers were bad for a while until they got to this point.
2: That's right. They're bad for a long time. That allowed them to stockpile a lot of high first-round picks and second-round picks.
3: And a trade.
2: Right. I mean, 100%. I mean, they've slowed it down by making the trade that they did for Bryce Young because they sent everything they did to Chicago to go up and get him. But, yeah, I mean, like, I'm kind of with you. Nobody wants to hear it, but it does take time. And the fact that John Robinson and Rand Carthon made big mistakes before Mike Borgonzi got here, is it Mike Borgonzi's problem? His clock started at the beginning of last season. So, yeah, does it mean you have to accelerate and have backup plans more quickly because the two guys before you didn't succeed at the very end? No, I don't think that's really his problem. He's got to work on his own timeline. And I know that doesn't make you guys feel better because you guys have been here before Mike Borgonzi got here and had to do a lot of losing before it got to that point. But I just think that kind of is what it is at this point. This is a quarterback that I thought showed progress yesterday.
3: He did.
2: Four games into a new system with a lot of new players to throw the football to. And we'll talk more about it in an hour or two. But I thought there were encouraging signs from Cam Ward yesterday. The problem is a couple of really big mistakes. And then the lack of trust that they have in Cam to go make a play in the low red zone prevented you from winning this game. 615-737-1045. We'll go to Chris and Bob when we come back. You can join us. Lines open. 615-737-1045 as we wrap up hour one next.
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11: There's a stall with the left lane block in East Bank, I-24 eastbound past James Robertson Parkway. Smyrna, there's an accident, I-24 westbound past Sam Ridley Parkway. And we've got a stall with the left shoulder blocked in Antioch, I-24 westbound before Haywood Lane. Traffic every 10 minutes. I'm RJ Garner.
12: 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Wrap it up, hour number one. There was a moment that went a little viral on the Titans sideline yesterday that is a hot topic about smiling on the sideline when you're 0-4 or when you just fumbled. Carnell Tate was asked about that postgame yesterday. You'll hear his reaction coming up here in 10 minutes. 615-737-1045 is our number. Let's go to Bob, who is next.
13: Morning, Bob.
14: Morning.
13: Morning.
14: So, I heard you all talk about the run game earlier, and I agree that I wanted to see the rookie play. And then when he came in and ran into a wall of his own people and then missed that play altogether that he was supposed to run the ball, I was like, not so much.
13: Yeah.
14: But my question is this. Okay, I know we're all on cam about the way he's passing and things of that nature, but if we had no run game, because right now, no one is coming in to play the Titans is thinking, I got to watch out for Tony Pollard. Nobody is thinking that about our run game. And I love Tony Pollard. Nothing against Tony, but there's just not enough of our run game to say, hey, we got to focus on that. Right now, it's kind of like playing kickball with one leg. So I just want to hear from you all, because, and that's another thing I do appreciate. I like talking to people about the Titans game who actually watch the game because the numbers don't tell the whole story.
13: Right.
14: So I just want to know, what do we do about our run game? Because if the run game's not there, I mean, what are we doing? Cam can't run the ball all the time. Mm-hmm. Someone else has to run it. I'll shut up and listen.

0: Thank you, Bob. Appreciate the call.
1: And one leg of kickball.
0: That was a fun image. So is it fair to say that now, Ramon, defenses are starting to adjust to the way the Titans have adjusted to try to take away the run game?
2: Yeah, they are. They're going heavy. They put the safety in the box. Kyle Hamilton was down in the box the entire time yesterday to take away the run, to force you in the long down and distances situations. Like Bob and everybody else, like this doesn't soften up unless there's a consistency of having explosive plays on the ground, which there hasn't been. There's been, you know, a 12-yarder, 20-yarder here or there, but there's no real home run hitter when it comes down to it. And I guess that's the hope for Nick Singleton, but he screwed that up yesterday as far as his inability to make a player run into darkness or have an ME mental error, right? But again, this falls on having real threats offensive. Like, can we be honest and say, like, the talent level is NFL standard, but not elite? Like, that's what we're looking at right now when it boils down to your running back game and just the inability to throw the ball down the field to soften up the box. Teams are okay with going heavy. They're going three down, four down. They're putting five guys at the line of scrimmage as far as the run game goes, and forcing you into long down and distance situations. I was looking at it a little bit last week, man, the way the Giants played. Like, the Giants don't have a big defensive line as far as outside, but they had five guys at the line of scrimmage for the consistency of last week. And I know it was the weather game with the run, with the rain and everything, but they are very gung-ho on stopping the run, and even if you do a play action off of it, as Bob just said, and we just talked about, who are you trusting for Cam to find down the field to be open enough to take a strike?
0: Does it even need to be down the field, though? I mean, the first play of this game was a bootleg dumped down to Chimray DK for first down yardage, 15 yards. Why did that not show up again?
2: Why didn't it not show up again? One, you got to call it.
0: Why didn't they call it?
2: I have no idea on that one. I have no idea.
0: That is what I'd like to see a little bit more of now. Okay, if teams are going to adjust and load up the box, Titans' play action rate, Ramon, yesterday was 16.6%. That is 9% below NFL average. Why was there not a bigger component of play action? Bootleg, move Cam, and you either get him on the run where he can scramble, you've got a high-low where you've got somebody in the flat, or you've got a crosser 10 yards down the field that opens up the intermediate passing game.
2: Because they were stuffing the run on first down, and you elected to pass the ball on second and third. That's why. And then after that, the third quarter's three and out. Penalties, three and out. Like, that's why. And again, like, this isn't necessarily a fault. Yes, I'm blaming Cam because Cam's got to show the ability to be a threat down the field throwing the ball. But offensively, you also, I feel like, have to scheme him up a whole lot better. Now, unless I'm just not understanding the route or the scheme, or guys just can't get open. But one of the two has to happen as far as his run game being better. The run game sets up the pass. But if you can't do it, or teams are okay with you getting 3 yards and an occasional first down on the ground, like, that's what it is. It's the occasional side of it. Think about when Snoop Huntley came into the game, right, in the second half. You knew that this defense had to be downhill on Derek. Why? Because Derek at any point in time can break one. And what does Snoop do? Pull the ball and run for a first down. That threat's non-existent right now for the Titans on offense.
0: So after the field goal drive, the Titans had three straight three and outs. Those plays, first down play from their own 14, incomplete to Ridley. Pass short right to Pollard for no gain. They try to screen. And then Cam scrambles, and that's when he pitches the ball back to Tajay Spears, which, if Tajay doesn't bat that out of bounds, that's the biggest topic we're talking about today. Another boneheaded turnover in a critical moment from Cam Ward.
2: Oh.
0: So let's not let Cam totally off the hook for that. This is not a lateral on third down kind of team. Andy Reid and the Chiefs can do that. They've been together as a team for about 10 years, a lot of those players.
2: No doubt.
0: And those coaches with Patrick Mahomes, many of them. They get the ball back at their own 15 with 4 seconds left in the third quarter. Pollard left guard for 5 yards. All right, second and five. Short to Bellinger for 2 yards. Incomplete to Wandell Robinson. Punt again. Then they get it back at their own 20. Again, there is still time in this game
2: so
0: to
2: much.
0: Quickly go down the field and score and give yourself a chance. Pass on first down again. Short left to Pollard for 2 yards. No huddle. incomplete deep left to Wandell Robinson. Then you get a delay of game on 3rd and 8, and then now you're behind it. 3rd and 13, incomplete to Tate. Again, another pass that's high off his fingertips. Tommy Townsend punts again, and that pretty much sealed it. You needed an immediate turnover or 3 and out, and you didn't get it. They go on a 6-minute drive, and that's it. You get the ball back with 3 minutes left, down by 2 touchdowns, and you're pretty much done.
2: Just look at that sequence of plays, though.
0: On right. 2 of those 3 drives, they passed on first down for minimal yardage.
2: On the first one you said, what was it, 3rd and 3 situation, they chose to throw it to Gunnahelm, incompletion. Like, would you have rather put it on the ground there as well?
0: 3rd and 3, incomplete, short right to Wandell Robinson.
2: Wandell, my bad. I mean, do you say run right there?
0: Like, I believe that was the play on the sideline where Cam scrambled and gave him a decent enough ball, and Wandell's knee hit out of bounds before he could get it in.
2: But the timing of that, like, do you get it to him sooner? Even on a pitch to Tajay, do you pitch it sooner? Because everybody saw Cam was committed. Nobody was open down the field. Then he pitched it backwards. Like, where's the threat?
0: They're still searching for what they're good at.
2: Yeah.
0: And they haven't found it yet.
2: They have not found it. Does that fall on the players or fall on the coaches?
0: Yes.
2: Yes.
0: I think it falls on everyone. You're 0-4 today.
2: Yep.
0: There is no one person to blame. I don't know if that makes you guys feel better or worse today. That there's no one person to blame for this. I think they got out-coached. They got out-played. And ultimately, they could not take advantage of a backup quarterback in the second half on a day where, I don't know, it felt to me like Baltimore just said, oh, Lamar, we got a 17-point lead.
2: How disrespectful.
0: We're good. Same thing that I think they did with Trey Hendrickson with a finger injury. Hey, go ahead and get surgery. We're good. That's deflating.
2: That's deflating.
0: 615-737-1045. Carnell Tate was smiling on the sideline after a fumble. He explained his demeanor. We'll talk about what all of that means and what a sideline is generally like on a game like this, considering Ramon was on them in the NFL for 11 years. And we'll talk about that coming up next.

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5: We've got an injury accident in Rural Hill at Took Drive. Out in East Bank, there's still a stall with the left lane blocked, I-24 eastbound at James Robertson Parkway. In Smyrna, there's an accident, I-24 westbound at Sam Ridley Parkway. And we've got another stall in Antioch, I-24 westbound before Haywood Lane. I'm RJ Garner.
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7: 7:03, good morning, live from the Circus Sports at the Mint Kentucky Down Studio. I'm Justin Hawkins. The Titans are 0-4 for the second straight season after a 24-18 loss to the Ravens in Baltimore on Sunday. Lamar Jackson did not play the second half with an ankle injury, and Derrick Henry rushed for 73 yards for the Titans. After scoring 11 unanswered points in the second half, could not find the win. Cam Ward finished 20-31 for 22 yards and a touchdown and an interception as well. Carnell Tate, despite a fumble in the first half, had his best day with 9 receptions and 145 yards receiving. Tennessee, they moved up to number 15 in the AP poll after a 24-14 win over Auburn on Saturday. True freshman quarterback Faison Brandon was benched for George McIntyre. Deshaun Bishop, he rushed for 220 yards rushing and 3 touchdowns on the day. Vanderbilt, they fell on the road in Athens to second-ranked Georgia 38-14. Over the weekend, the Braves and Dodgers are now tied up at one game apiece in their NLDS series as Atlanta won 3-2 last night. They dropped Game 1 on Saturday 5-3. Game 3 is coming up on Tuesday as the series heads to Atlanta. And coming up tonight, Week 4 in the NFL concludes with 2-1-2 NFC South teams as the New Orleans Saints host the Falcons at 7:15 on ESPN. And, of course, you can hear Westwood One's call of the game right here on 104.5 The Zone. 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
9: Away we go into hour number two on this Reaction Monday. The Tennessee Titans fall to 0-4 with a 24-18 loss to the Baltimore Ravens. We take your thoughts at 615-737-1045. 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Facebook Live, YouTube, Twitter, or Twitch, where you can stream the show live. Ramon Foster, Justin Hawkins, and Will Bowling at Ramon and Will, where you follow the show on Twitter. Up and down day for Carnell Tate. Statistically, it's going to look like a really good day. Mm-hmm. 9 catches on 12 targets, 145 yards, 16.1 yards per reception with a long of 33. 44 yards after the catch, which I thought was impressive from Tate. That's not necessarily his game. Ramon, this is a player who became the first Titans rookie since Treylon Burks in 2022 to have a 100-yard receiving game. The Titans had one 100-yard receiver all of last year. It was Calvin Ridley in Arizona. There are positives with Carnell Tate's performance. But did you see what fans are talking about on social media?
10: Oh, yeah, absolutely.
9: He was seen smiling alongside Calvin Ridley on the sideline. Let's let Carnell Tate react to this first and what he had to say when he was asked about that demeanor in the locker room yesterday.
11: It's like me. I got the same demeanor from Ohio State. I mean, I just go laugh off bad plays. I mean, at the end of the day, you got to go out there and play the next play. You can't let the last play affect the next play. So just go out there, laugh it off, stay loose, and stay in the game.
9: That's Carnell Tate. Ramon, what do you think about this?
10: He needs to be a piece of candy on that one, a hard shell. Just whatever you feeling about how you process it moving forward, be a hard shell about it. You can't show. It's too many cameras at the NFL level. The production is so much bigger. You can't show that, whether that's how you feel on the inside. That's That's how I was as a player, but you can't get caught smiling, laughing, hee-hawing on the sideline, though, not even a little bit. Like, and I know what he meant. He's probably learned that process at Ohio State after having bad plays. Like, the next one. Here's the differences, though. Ohio State went into every game knowing that they were going to win it. And so you were going to get that play back, or at least it's easy to make corrections or feel good about a bad play when you know you are going to win. Here as a pro against the Titans, you can't afford to show that type of emotion when your team is 0-4 and you're playing bad ball, and this is the first time that you've had an impactful part of the game as well. This isn't Ohio State is what I would tell you. Like, that is the difference between, you know, young guys coming into this league and understanding what their role is. Like, you can't at any point in time have a reaction like that on the sideline. As a rookie, and I know he's a first rounder, but I'm thinking about more like, damn, I'm a they'll cut me for a drop like that or for a fumble like that when we got all the momentum. The awareness of the situation was real low right there, whether that's his way of processing or not. The more you give us, people who watch television, the fans, the worse it is for you in these type of situations, however you process. His method behind it is perfect. Next play. How you show that? That was a 0 out of 10 right there.
9: How many teammates did you have like this?
10: One or two. It happens. I'm not going to act like it doesn't happen. One or two. But guys, well, here's the other part, though, too. And it's crazy because he had a vet beside him. Usually,
9: Calvin Ridley
10: was beside him in that moment. Usually in those type of situation right there, like, you understand from top down how you process that type of stuff, the seriousness of it. Guys will do it because, I mean, wide receivers are just that way, though. You know, like, it's the next one for them. He still got the yards. It's just the fumbles attached to it.
9: And I don't think Tate is a stereotypical diva wide receiver one. I think Tate cares about winning. I think you're watching a young player learn what all this is supposed to look like on an NFL sideline at 21 years old.
10: Yeah.
9: And maybe a moment of optically being a bit immature came back to bite him a little bit, the fact that we're talking about this.
10: That's what I was going to say. He'll learn from it. Like, This league, the media side of it, the social side of it, man, hardens you. Like, I mentioned it to you, like, last week, like, Cam's family receiving death threats and racism. Like, I've dealt with that. Each player, which sucks, and I'm not excusing it whatsoever. It's just that when you have a demand from people that love their teams, and they're going to love this team well after you're done, they have a high expectation for how they honestly police their team. Smiling on the sideline after a big turnover, it just doesn't appease the right folks in that moment. I think moving forward, he won't make that mistake again. I think other folks would much rather see him throwing water coolers and acting a fit, which I've had experience on the sideline in real time with one of my teammates. Just the laughing side when you are we ass is not a good look.
9: So what is that kind of demeanor like on the sideline in the NFL versus college? Because you are getting paid. I mean, heck, you're getting paid in college too, let's be honest. But you're getting paid more in most circumstances, I would say, for players like that. There is an aura of professionalism, and this is your job. Although, again, that's also true in college. Like, what is the overall... Basically, let me just put it simply as I can. Like,
10: yeah.
9: Because these things are more similar than they used to be. What is the demeanor like on a sideline on a loss? How different is it versus a win? And the way guys talk with each other and just the overall mood in that locker room right now on an 0-4 football team. Like, where's that balance between still being yourself and not getting too down, but also understanding that maybe being seen laughing on camera isn't a great look after you've just fumbled after a 35-yard catch.
10: So I've started off the season 0-4. Like, it's hell. We lost our fourth win in London coming back, and the plane was quiet. Nobody was talking.
9: You're talking about the old Steelers.
10: Yeah, old Steelers. Like, I've been here before in this exact spot. There's nothing nice about it because you feel like at that point in time, how many more you're going to lose? Where is the break in the schedule for you to get a dub? Why are we losing? I have more questions and concerns on my face than I do anything else. And I feel like everybody else does as well.
9: You're talking about 2013. You guys started 0-4.
10: Absolutely. Like, and the losses were bad losses, teams that we felt like we should have beat in those moments. So here's the mentality on the sideline. After a win, while you're winning, it's loose. It's easy to correct. You're talkative. You're chatty. The communication, there'll be some laughs. There'll be some giggles about it, but the focus is still there. So there's nothing really wrong with what you do on the sideline when you're winning or you're a winning brand of football. You know what I'm saying? Like, oh, we'll get this. But the seriousness of the approach to the game, you stay locked in with the idea that, all right, I might joke with you. I might laugh with you. Even the coaches in winning moments will throw little jabs and laugh. Like, Munch was historic for this. Like, just keeping it loose so that you keep it going. And losses, when you've been 0-3 and you're facing 0-4, it's a little bit more serious. It's a little bit more tighter. The corrections are a little bit more pointed in how you go about processing what's next. And to be quite honest with you, Will, there's a whole lot more pressure in it. Like, well, where's the break? Right now, that's what this team is facing. There's no break in who's going to make a big play, offensively or defensively. Like, the interceptions that you got, like, did it net points after it 2 weeks ago against the Phillies? I mean, not the Phillies. They're not playing any ball right now. Against the Eagles?
9: Yeah, they are. That's right.
10: Against the Eagles? Like, my point is this. You stay locked in to the moment. Understand it as well. Carnell processing it the way he did in college won't fly in the NFL.
9: Yeah.
10: This league will get you up out of there as quick as possible, too.
9: It will.
10: And you don't want that on your record moving forward. It's just same things we're talking about with Cam at the podium. Like, some stuff just got to get cleaned up.
9: And to be fair, there are bigger issues facing this team than Carnell Tate's demeanor on the sideline. Carnell Tate was a bright spot yesterday. So I'm not going to crush the guy, but no. Yeah, maybe we are a little more aware of our surroundings next time.
10: You got to have his vets check him on that one. Like, hey, bro,
9: not the biggest deal in the world, but something to learn from, I think, for a young team that's trying to learn a lot at the moment.
10: Add more, like, mentally, that's the mindset. I can't let this play affect me moving forward, and he did. Like,
9: right, and that is where he is right.
10: He's 100% right.
9: It's just
10: that.
9: The way he manifests that mentality to actions that maybe we adjust a little bit moving forward.
10: Absolutely.
9: Yeah. Commenter says, y'all really want the kid depressed and drowning in his mistakes. No, I don't think anybody is saying that. There is a wide gap between being depressed and laughing after fumbling.
10: Yeah.
9: I think our point is, let's be in the middle of those two behaviors.
10: Yeah. And here's, I don't want him depressed and mad about it because then he's stuck in a funk.
9: Right. Right. The other extreme isn't what you want either.
10: Like, but there's a way to be okay with messing up and not showing it as well with the laugh.
9: Right.
10: When we're also getting belted behind in those moments, right, and you've directly affected it. He can mentally and eternally be like, man, bleep this crap. We're moving on. Forget that play. I'll deal with it tomorrow during film. That's my point. But also not laughing.
9: 615-737-1045 is our number if you want to send us your thoughts. Did Cam Ward make progress yesterday? We'd love to hear fans' reaction on that. Were you comfortable with Cam Ward's performance yesterday? Or do you still need to see more? 615-737-1045. We'll give you our thoughts on that next.

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1: There's an injury accident in Glenview, Murfreesboro Pike at Briley Parkway. In Creve Hall, we've got another accident, Harding Place, east of Truesdale Drive. And in Tusculum, there's an accident at Nolansville Pike, north of Old Hickory Boulevard. Traffic every 10 minutes. I'm RJ Garner.
2: 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How did Cam Ward perform yesterday for you? 615-737-1045 if you want to give us your thoughts. We begin, Ramon, with Dan in Cross Plains first up. Good morning, Dan.
3: Morning, Dan.
4: Good morning. Yesterday, I actually was questioning whether or not they brought Levis back. Between the daggum shuttle pass and then the play with Spears, it made me, I had Levis flashbacks.
2: You talking about the pitch, or did you think the shovel pass interception was Cam's fault?
4: Yeah, he wasn't paying attention. You don't do a shuttle pass when there's 10 guys standing around.
2: Thank you for the call. Appreciate the call. Tony Pollard said after the game, he's got to make that play.
3: Yeah.
2: Are you blaming Cam for that interception?
3: I ain't blaming Cam. It's just that Cam's got to be on the same pace with his guys in those moments right there. Like, it's – so I play with a quarterback that played that style of ball as well, right? And in that, the wide receivers – the tight ends, the offensive line, everybody has to live in a world where the play is never dead until it's dead, right? Like, that's what you're looking for. That's what that moment created, is they're just not on the same page. Like, if Cam's moving up in the pocket and he's trying to run the ball, that's a different thing. Right now, they don't know which one he's going to do. Last week, you had a scenario against the Giants where he should have ran the ball. So, guys, you know, you look at that situation and say, well, he's probably going to be elect to run more this week. And he didn't. He's still throwing the ball forward, which, again, Cam plays a style of ball. We knew this was going to be the case when you drafted him. He's going to try to find a play every single time. Him conditioning himself to either hold onto the ball and take better care of it, or Tony Pollard, Tajay Spears, or anybody else that's around him, keep their eyes and hands ready for those types of moments right there, the way Kelce does with Patrick Mahomes, right? You don't have that much of a reputation or plays made to consistently do those types of things. Like, I don't think it's fully Cam. I don't think it's fully Tony. They both, in my opinion, I think Tony took the credit for it because he's the OG. Both are at fault on that particular play. Both are.
2: Jimmy is in Unionville up next. Good morning, Jimmy.
3: Morning, Jimmy.
5: Hey, good morning, guys. Love your show. Listen to you every single morning.
2: Thank you, Jimmy.
5: All right, well, I'm fixing to tell you now. I'll bet you a Happy Meal on it because I drive a tractor and trailer and, you know, diesel fuel's high, so that's all I can afford.
3: I'll take it.
5: But I tell you what, Tennessee Titans has got a needle in the haystack, and his name is Hedron Hooker. If you put Hedron Hooker in for three games, our quarterback's had four, and I'm not putting Cam down. Cam, once he gets it, he's going to be a good quarterback. But to me, Hedron Hooker is a better quarterback than Cam Ward. And Hedron don't do good, and if you put him in a game and give him time, and I mean, you know, he didn't start for Tennessee Vols.
2: Mm-hmm.
5: He didn't win the starting job. Mm-hmm. But look what the boy done when he come in, or the young man.
3: Absolutely.
5: Done when he come in. I just wish that somebody would get Hedron Hooker and give him a shot.
3: Put him
5: in real games. And just give that young man a shot.
3: Yeah.
5: He's a good quarterback. If he hadn't got hurt.
3: And throw a pretty ball, too.
2: Jimmy, are you a Vols fan?
5: Sir.
3: Yeah, throw a, I'm talking about
5: you
3: a pretty
5: right,
3: ball.
5: Go big orange.
3: Go Vols.
5: Go big orange.
3: Listen,
2: thank you for the call, Jimmy.
3: Jimmy, I don't even want the Happy Meal no more. I'm satisfied. I'm going to just have a protein shake and some water.
2: What's wrong with you?
3: Throw him in there.
2: What's wrong with you?
3: Throw him in there. Jimmy got his tractor and a trailer. And I'm talking about he tall, got a quick whip. Hell yeah, Jimmy.
2: Today is Monday, yep. October 5th. It is 7:27 a.m. Yep. We have received our first start Hendon Hooker call.
3: Hell yeah.
2: I love Hendon Hooker. Hendon Hooker has 9 career pass attempts in the NFL.
3: Nine ain't enough.
2: I don't think we need to.
3: 9 too little.
2: Say much more.
3: Yeah.
2: Jim, okay.
3: I want to ride on the tractor now. Put me on the tractor.
2: Thank you. Thank you, Jimmy.
3: And I don't want the Happy Meal anymore.
2: Richard is in Smyrna next. Good morning, Richard.
3: What up, Rich?
0: Hey, sorry to bother y'all, but I have a question. Why are we not talking about the quarterback coach? I hear all the time, every team, but really the Titans, like offensive coordinator. He's trying to beat the whole defense. So, Ramon, I wanted to ask you, since you played, I did not. Why is a quarterback coach not more blamed for the success of a quarterback? And I'll listen. I just wanted to get your point on that.
3: Question.
2: Thank you, Richard.
3: You know why? Because I think when you have a young quarterback like Cam that plays this style of ball, you feel like that, hey, no matter what the coach is telling him, he's going to do his thing. That's just a perception of we being real. Like, even when he does good things, it seems like it's too constricted. Like, him staying in the pocket is, yeah, that's the coach telling him what to do, the offensive coordinator and head coach, stay in the pocket. But when you have these types of moments, because this is the way Cam has always played, like, Shea Tierney doesn't get the fault for that because that's Cam's style. Remember when Callahan had him last year, like, it's one of them situations, we still want Cam to be Cam. How far do you go with that? What does Cam being Cam do for you? And, like, here's the thing, Cam played fine yesterday. So I hate that we have to have this conversation about it. It's just that my biggest issue with it is he hasn't presented in 21 games that much of a threat to make teams respect him. Is that because he's changed head coaches and offensive coordinators 2 years, back-to-back years? Is that why? Or is it because it's not sped up his process of developing to be more of a down-the-field attack? Cam is a broken play master when it comes down to his ability to make plays. And that's the unique thing about him. But this NFL league is based upon staying on schedules, reading and breaking down the defenses, taking what's in front of you from time to time. But the elite ones, they make plays. And right now, there hasn't been a whole lot of making plays from the pocket. There's been a whole lot of broken plays that's been made down the field. Those are the issues that you run into. So that's why Shea Tierney doesn't get any heat behind this.
2: And those plays are like having dessert for dinner.
3: Yeah.
2: That can't be what sustains you as a quarterback.
3: It ain't sustainable.
2: No, it's not. You've got to sprinkle those in every now and then. Maybe when you have a critical moment and you improvise and you scramble drill and you find Cardell Tate for 33 yards. But getting in the habit of teaching yourself to scramble right and throw late over the middle is not a way to live in this league. That's just the reality of it at this point. And to your point, to your question, like, I mean, I think everybody's up for discussion and up for dialogue right now. Quarterback, coach, head coach, offensive coordinator, quarterback, running back. I mean, like, when you're 0-4, everyone wears this.
3: Yeah, absolutely.
2: No one escapes blame or scrutiny when you are 0-4 and your offense is one of the worst in the league at putting points on the board. That's just the reality of who this team is right now. So, yeah, you call in and ask about anybody touching this offense with their fingerprints and, yeah, it's up for discussion on what all of them can be doing better. There's no doubt. Cam Ward did speak yesterday, as always, after games. Talked about standing tall in pass protection. Felt like he did a better job of staying in the pocket yesterday.
6: Yeah, for sure it was. And that's just me trusting the O-line. Continuously, you know, feeling the pocket, not letting one rush, you know, affect me for the rest of the game. I think I stood tall to that. I think the O-line did a, you know, fantastic job, you know, protecting me. Even on the sack, I feel like I should have been able to get out of that. But at the end of the day, those guys, they keep us in the ball game. That's why, you know, majority of our games this year were in the ball games because of the O-line. They're doing really well in the pass game, protecting me. They're doing very, you know, very well in the run game.
2: Next gen stats tell us, Ramon, that Cam Ward faced pressure 34% of the time yesterday, second lowest mark through 4 weeks of the season. Without pressure, he was 15 to 22 for 182, another season high for him in this game. Did you see progress from Cam Ward yesterday against the Baltimore Ravens?
3: As far as his efficiency and staying on schedule, yeah, I did. I thought it was there for him. What I like to see is some of those crossing routes in the rain game, understanding not to throw a a missile to Carnell as he's crossing, and it was a little bit behind him in the air too. Like the feel for throwing the ball a little bit better. Like as far as him managing the game and being on time from time to time, yeah, it was there. Absolutely. A step was taken. He was 66% completion percentage on the day yesterday. The errant interception, like I said, I'm giving half to him and I'm giving half to Tony Pollard, in my personal opinion on it. But that's just simply the way I view that one. And here's the thing too about Cam being efficient too, like on as far as the pressures go. It was very situational. That's why I noticed it the most. In those third down moments, like he did get flushed and that pressure was there. So it may not have been every play because they were just sitting and watching and rushing for. But in moments where the third down and sixes and et cetera, the pressure did affect those plays in a continuation of drives. That's where it was problematic for me. Like you said, it's one thing to see it and the stats tell you one thing, but it's also the situational side of it as well. They knew on third downs or got to have it moments that they were going to light them up. And it may have been low, but they were strategic about it.
2: What did you want to see better if you're picking one thing? Where was Cam Ward not good enough yesterday?
3: Just down the field. The offense wasn't. There's no down the field go-getter.
2: And so how much of that is on him?
3: That's how much does Dable trust him? And it's also on his wide receivers getting open. You got to call it.
2: So it's a bigger issue for you yesterday, what he was being asked to do or what he did?
3: Both of them.
2: Okay.
3: Both of them. Like, if he's not asked to go down the field because nobody's going to beat you, like, we're watching in games – the Zay Flowers side of things, like where is the scheming up to allow a player to go and run downfield if the protection was good, and it was mostly good yesterday too. Who on this team at the wide receiver position are getting on top of the DB and you're asking them to go win?
2: Could Chim DK be a bigger part of this offense to do that?
3: He could, and he got the DPI also on Cheetah Owusu. Like, so it was that moment.
2: Wasn't that Ellick?
3: It was that was Ellick?
2: I believe so.
3: Yo, that was, so you're right. It was five. I remember saying it.
2: Yeah.
3: It was five. He could be, yeah, but you, whose reps is he going to take at this point if Calvin Wandell and Carnell are all out there at the same time? You put Gunner out there in the back.
2: Yeah, because I'm not sure he has the skill set to take Calvin Ridley's role. I know fans are growing more and more restless with the Calvin Ridley experience.
3: When he took the pay cut, like, we, I knew
2: this
3: was
2: my expectation.
3: Yeah.
2: I said this all offseason.
3: Yeah.
2: Cardale Tate is wide receiver one.
3: Yeah.
2: We had a big discussion about that.
3: You did.
2: The second he got here, Carnell Tate was wide receiver one.
3: I just didn't think he'd take the back seat like this, whether the offense is asking him to take the back seat or just the involvement was just that low. That to me is the biggest, I guess, conundrum with the offense. Where's the downfield threats? And do you even want them if that's the case?
2: I think Carnell Tate's a downfield threat. I think right now defenses are not allowing downfield threats to even have the opportunity to go make plays because – they're putting two safeties back there and keeping everything in front of them, and they're making Cam Ward be mature with his timing and rhythm to pick them apart with accurate balls over and over and over and over.
3: Yo,
2: so, yeah, did Cam Ward take a small step forward yesterday? Yes. However, this offense with critical mistakes early in the game limited itself and had to get more away from the run game again. And we know what happens when that happens. Bad things. They don't score points. Because they felt like they had to go quick. It felt like they were rushing a lot on offense.
3: Yep.
2: At this point in Cam Ward's career, this needs to be a get under center, run the ball, play action, run the ball, play action, run the ball kind of offense. And when they got down by three scores at halftime, they had to, again, give up on what works best for them today and get back to another version of this offense that's not as good. That's what I think happened yesterday.
3: Mm-hmm. Again, when you're only rushing three or four and dropping everybody else in coverage, there's no threat. Like I said, until this offense gets to a point in Cam to where teams believe he's surgical with the ball, it just ain't going to happen.
2: Vincent is up next. Good morning, Vincent.
3: Morning, Vincent.
7: Hey, good morning, fellas.
2: Morning.
7: Glad, thank you all for taking my call. I've only called once or twice in my lifetime, being a big Vol fan. But the Cam Ward issue, I thought Cam done enough yesterday. I could have done a little bit better at some things. But yesterday, where was the defense? Where was the pass rush against going toward Baltimore? And another thing, with Cam Ward would have not been my pick. I put myself in a GM, in the GM position. Cam Ward, Jackson Dart would have been my pick. Also, Robert Saleh and Brian Daboll would not have been my pick either. I mean, that's my thing. I feel like one thing I said, that if I was the general manager, whatever worked the last year, I feel like whoever who called the plays after they got rid of Callahan, whoever called the plays would have still been there calling my plays for me. Cam Ward would not have to go through this whole new stuff. And then go Vols. I beg for interceptions of all things. Y'all going to be mad at me. I beg for Faison to throw an interception because he was holding the ball. He wasn't throwing it. I was sitting in my living room. I thought about it. I said, just throw an interception. And then he threw an interception. Yeah, ball fans, that's on me. Go Vols.
2: Yeah.
7: Thanks for taking my call.
2: Thank you, Vincent.
3: Vincent, let that BVS roll up a little bit. That bad at Vols syndrome.
2: Once Bo Hardigree
3: squared up
2: on the offensive play call.
3: Hardigree. Bo's not even a play caller right now, Vincent, respectfully.
2: It's true.
3: Yeah.
2: And to be fair, 4 weeks into Bo Hardigree calling plays, things didn't look great either. Things got better at the end of the season. So what are we going to give Cam? The end of this season, too, if we want to give the same opportunity to Brian Daboll. Oh. Eli is in Nashville next.
3: What's up, Eli?
8: Morning, fellas.
3: Morning, Eli.
8: It's a gloomy Monday, but the sun's out today, ain't it?
3: Mm-hmm. It is.
8: I will say, we drafted Cam Ward as the number one overall pick, so the minimum expectation should be league average, in my opinion. And the man is 3-18 as a starter. He's had a whole season and some. And regardless of him finally throwing over 200 yards, the team ain't winning and he ain't getting the ball to the receivers unless it's garbage time. He should be able to do that in the first quarter, second quarter. And Brian Daboll is telling you he's not good enough on his own because we get in the red zone and we're just running the ball three times and then going into a wildcat scenario. You know what I'm saying?
3: Yeah.
2: I do.
9: So at some point, you just got to expect him to play better and he's just not doing it.
2: Thank you for the call, Eli.
3: Appreciate it, Eli.
2: Let's talk about the red zone play calling when we come back, because the Titans ran 8 plays in goal-to-go situations. And did not, or I believe 7 plays, because it was a third down on the first drive. Mm-hmm. They had 7 plays in goal-to-go situations. None of them were passes.
3: Mm.
2: We'll talk about that coming up next.
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1: Got a reported accident in Murfreesboro, I-24 eastbound past Old Fort Parkway. In Lebanon, there's an accident, I-24 westbound near the 109. And in Pleasant View, we've got an accident with the left lane blocked, I-24 eastbound between exit 24 and exit 31. Two separate accidents have been reported in this area. I'm RJ Garner.
2: Get down. Wrap it up, hour number two on Ramon and Will.

0: inside the 10-yard line that were not passes. He did throw a pass on the last drive to Wandell Robinson for a touchdown. Was this an overcorrection by Brian Daboll in the offense, or was it right to say seven times inside the 10, we're going to run it seven times, including a wildcat on fourth and goal from the two?
1: I was saying it was working. Like, I'm not going to act like I wasn't excited to watch them get to the red zone and just hammer down. For a moment in that game, Baltimore was on his heels when it comes down to running the ball up the middle. And I do think it was a bit of a correction, whether it's overcorrection or not, when it comes to trusting Cam or asking Cam in those moments to throw to the end zone. Like, a lot of teams elect, when you get to the 5 yards and in, especially in gotta have it downs, you will throw it. Like, again, but the situations just haven't been available to allow Cam to do that until later in the game. So, yeah. They had Baltimore on his heels for a little bit until they didn't. It's the middle of the field and high red zone around the 25, 20 to the 15 where you need them to operate more and take those shots to where it's not just run, run, run and hoping that you continue to get positive yards moving towards the goal line. Yeah, it was a correction.
0: I thought it was a bit of an overcorrection.
1: Yeah, it was.
0: I thought that fourth down play needed to be play fake, roll Cam out. Now, if I do remember correctly, though, too, it was on the right hash.
1: It was, yeah.
0: So if you're rolling him out, you're rolling him out against his strong hand. Okay, well, then my corresponding question would be, then, can you run left on third down? That way you give yourself that opportunity. I mean, are you scripting things out that far in advance on a sequence like that?
1: But it's also set the side on the player to where you got to make me trust you in those moments as well.
0: And Cam has not done that this year.
1: So you take the ball out of his hand and you go Wildcat with Tony.
0: I thought Wildcat was really overthinking it.
1: It just shows you where they are.
0: I thought it was really overthinking it.
1: Right? You put a guy in motion, give a fake, and Tony's not ready for the fake. Like, I don't know if he played quarterback in high school or what, but like his ability to give a play fake and run up the middle and run it downs when the Titans have a history of running Wildcat. And what did the doggone Baltimore do next series as they went down the field 90 yard, put Derrick in Wildcat?
0: Mm-hmm.
1: Like, the pettiness of it all was all there yesterday. Like, but it also shows you where the coaches are on trusting players like Cam and others in those types of moments. You got to earn it.
0: 615-737-1045. Kevin is in Hopkinsville this morning.
1: Morning, Kevin.
2: Hey, good morning. How y'all doing today?
1: We're good. Good, man. Be safe on the road. Good morning.
2: Amen. Appreciate that. So listen, I've verbalized before that I'm not a big Cam Ward fan. I'm the one that said that he would probably be on the bench if they went 0-6 to start the season. But you know, watching these games, especially a recent, I don't think he's the issue. It could just be a simple fact. You know, you look at their running game, they're only averaging, the lead runner, Pollard, is getting, what, about 60 yards a game? You're not going to win in the NFL with that if you can't come up with some more offense from somewhere.
1: Yeah.
2: I think the Titans need, in my opinion, a running back, a power running back, somebody like the guy from Florida, Caden, I can't remember.
0: Jaden Ball is who you're thinking
1: of. Jaden Ball.
2: Yes. They need somebody who's going to pull those linebackers up so they have to play the line, because right now it seems like all these teams are scheming up to stop the pass, and, you know, what are we averaging per game? It just seems like the offense isn't working right now. We need a more ball control centered. I think y'all were alluding to that a minute ago.
0: Sure.
2: Get y'all opinion, but
0: yeah,
2: I appreciate y'all.
0: Yeah,
1: appreciate your call, Kevin.
0: So on that, I'll say Titans right now are 90th in rushing attempts. Are they 90th? They have 90 rushing attempts. It'd be hard to be 90th in a 32 team league. They're 27th in rushing attempts. If you go yards per carry, Titans are 17th. They're around league average right now.
1: Mm.
0: I don't think the problem, Ramon, is that they are not running it super well from an efficiency standpoint. In this game, you were just so far behind that you didn't have time to just chip away with the run game. You had to move more quickly, down by 17 points.
1: That is, and when you put it on the ground, there's not much explosion to those runs, too. So is that part of it? It's one thing to run the ball forward, four and four, right? But it's another thing to be popping a 50-yarder. It's another thing to be popping a 30, 40-yarder as well. Like, that opens up the offense, sets the defense back a little bit.
0: I do think there's a world where they have a new running back next year, though.
1: Heck yeah.
0: Whether they draft it or they go get the best one you can get in free agency.
1: That's what I was going to say. Get two of them.
0: I do agree with you there that that's going to be a priority moving forward.
1: Yeah.
0: For sure.

0: having more playmakers that can just outside of the scheme, outside of everything, just go make a play. How often right now are Moner Titans players outside of the scheme and the play that's called just going and making a play and winning?
1: Rare.
0: Carnell Tate's doing it.
1: He did it, but he also took away from it.
0: He did. He also fumbled.
1: Yeah.
0: That's kind of where you're at right now. Even when the good things do happen, you are such a young, inexperienced team that you're also making mistakes that young, inexperienced teams make.
1: Mm-hmm.
0: That's what that was yesterday. Travis is in North Carolina next.
1: Morning, Travis.
2: Hey, how y'all doing this morning?
1: Good, man. Good morning.
2: Good morning. I thank y'all for taking my call, man. I'm going to be real brief. Y'all, man, let's just deal with Cam Ward. The reality is this. I done watched every game from last year to this year. We can blame everything. We can say coaching. How many coaches he going to get fired? The reality is he's the number one overall pick. He's not elevating the team. When y'all are watching the game, you know what you see. You don't see elevation. And elevation is just a matter of going from one to two. Mm-hmm. I don't even see it getting to two. I'm still seeing it like one. He's not elevating the team. Footwork is horrible.
0: Agreed.
2: That's why he's not able to make the throws he's supposed to make. Receivers are running wide open. So I'll say this real quick. If we pick anywhere between in quarterback range, between 1 and 5, you take a quarterback. Mm-hmm. If he does not elevate us past quarterback range and we pick between 1 and 5, you take a quarterback. Quarterback is the one position that you continue to draft until you get it right. That's all I got.
0: Ooh, good question. Good point. Good topic, I should say. As we sit here today, if the Titans were picking between 1 and 5, you going quarterback?
1: I'm not ready to answer that one yet because
0: I'm not either.
1: I do know you need edge. You need another wide receiver. I don't think you're taking a running back.
0: You need a sure thing.
1: You need a sure thing. Quarterback being a part of the conversation, if it doesn't get better.
0: Right. If you're picking 1 through 5, you can't waste another one of these picks.
1: Others have done the same thing.
0: I was talking to somebody about this the other day. I do think that you have now created a better situation for a quarterback to walk into.
1: Yeah.
0: Whether that's year 3 Cam Ward, whether that's Mac Jones, whether that's Kirk Cousins, whether that's Trinidad Chambliss, whether it's Arch freaking Manning, which I hope that's not the case. Ooh. Whoever that is, Ramon, I think we can all agree. There are some signs of progress right now. For the first time in forever, we can say the offensive line is at worst league average. Fair?
1: Yeah. Yeah, absolutely. That's what you're asking.
0: And they're on their third right guard yesterday, and you really couldn't tell all that much. Credit to Antonio Maffi for stepping up.
1: Yeah, absolutely.
0: Now, I think you could put a quarterback into this situation and expect more. Not expect the world, not expect world beaters, but we need to expect more than what's happening. So that brings us to a critical next 13 games. Cam Ward is playing for his job. Beyond 2026 right now. And the difference in us sitting here saying, let's go get Cam Ward, Jeremiah Smith, or let's go get the Titans, Darian Mensah, may come down to what these final 13 games look like. There are so many different pathways here, but I think you're looking at two really strong pathways right now. The Cam Ward era ends in 2027, and you are drafting a new quarterback. Or you are bringing in someone to be Ryan Tannehill to Cam Ward's Marcus Mariota. You are bringing in a veteran to push him and say, let's see how you respond to competition. And if it doesn't work out, pack up the hymnals week whatever of 2027. Your new starting quarterback is Mac Jones or Kirk Cousins or whoever the veteran is who becomes available to you. Those are the two pathways I think we are looking at right now. For 2027, and it's up for Cam Ward to change it and pick the one we walk down based on how he plays these next 13 games. And that is also why I need as much sample size as I can get this year in order to make the right decision with a critical draft pick in the 2027 NFL draft.
1: No rebuttal, Will.
0: 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Rapid fire phone calls before Robert Saleh at 8:15 next.
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16: Out in Pleasant View, we've got an accident with the left lane blocked, I-24 eastbound between exit 24 and exit 31 in West Nashville. An accident, I-40 eastbound at I-440, exit 206. And in Tusculum, accident, Nolensville Pike, north of Old Hickory Boulevard. Traffic every 10 minutes. I'm RJ Garner.
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0: Just before 8:03, good morning live from the Circus Sports at the Mint Kentucky Downs studio. I'm Justin Hawkins. The Titans are 0-4 for the second straight season after a 24-18 loss to the Ravens in Baltimore on Sunday. The Titans scored 11 unanswered points in the second half but could not find the win. Cam Ward finished 20 of 31 for 222 yards passing, a touchdown and interception. And rookie wide receiver Carnell Tate, despite a fumble, had his best day with 9 receptions and 145 yards receiving. Titans head coach Robert Saleh will speak to the media this morning at 8:15 for his Monday presser, and we'll carry that live here on the show. Tennessee, they moved up to number 15 in the AP poll after a 24-14 win over Auburn on Saturday. True freshman quarterback Faison Brandon, he was benched for George McIntyre. Deshaun Bishop, he rushed for 220 yards on the day and 3 scores. Vanderbilt, they fell on the road in Athens to second-ranked Georgia 38-14. And coming up tonight, week 4 in the NFL concludes with 2-1-2 NFC South teams in New Orleans as the Saints host the Falcons at 7:15 on ESPN. 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
0: Second half of the show getting started on Ramon and Will. Robert Saleh speaks in 10 minutes. You'll hear it live right here. After an 0-4 start for the Titans, the first time ever in the Titans era, they have started 0-4 back-to-back seasons. 615-737-1045. Completely loaded phone line. So we go to you before we go to Robert Saleh. Starting with Matt in Kentucky up next.
1: Morning, Matt.
17: Morning, guys. How's it going?
1: We're good, great, man. Hopefully you're having a good one.
17: Man, I'm a Titans fan through and through. It's a tough start, but I'm not going anywhere. I just the last caller, I agree with just about everything he said. The only thing I push back on is we can't take another quarterback in the top five yet, or we'll be in the same spot all over again. We want to coddle Cam Ward a little bit, but I dare to say he hasn't had a better performance than Will Levis's best 3 performances, and I'm not a Will Levis fan. But the proof is in the pudding. 0-4, your record, you are what your record says you are. But if we end up drafting a quarterback early in next year's round, then we're just in another setback. We're just unfortunately stuck in this organization right now with a bunch of bad decisions that have been made. Brian Callahan's decision-making, we all agree, was poor. Well, his decision was Cam Ward, so we have to start questioning that because he's not equaling wins, and he's just not uplifting the guys around him. And we're all down about it, but hopefully we'll turn it around. I know they're playing hard, so go tighten up. I'll listen. Thanks, guys.
0: Thank you for the call. Appreciate it, Matt. Sean is up next. Good morning, Sean.
1: Morning, Sean.
18: Hey, guys, what's up?
1: Not much, man. Good morning.
18: Listen, so quick, you talked about the pathways for Cam a few minutes ago. Maybe discuss it after the press conference, but there is a third pathway. Dismantle Detroit. And I watched Bryce Young and what he's become. They talk about putting Hendon Hooker in. If you remember, Young was the first pick of the draft as well.
1: Yep.
18: And they benched him twice. And I'm pretty sure one time it was for Andy Dalton.
1: Mm-hmm.
18: And they taught him, he learned how to grow as a player, how to prepare as a professional. I don't think that's a bad thing. I think that's something that they could do And you just set the expectation. It is what it is. We're taking you out. We want you to learn some more and go from there. Other than that, the thing I saw yesterday that stuck out was undisciplined play. You look at the Carnell Tate fumble. Cam made magic. I mean, that pocket collapsed. He got out of the pocket. He got extra time. The runner, the receiver's wide open. His job is to put the ball away. It's their job to take the ball out. That's what they did. They took the ball out. If he's more disciplined, that ball's not fumbled. If they're more disciplined, there's less false start calls. Puts them behind the chains. So I think it's discipline, and maybe do that with Cam. You know, sit him for a couple of weeks. Mm-hmm. Let him learn. Let him understand. This is how you prepare. This is what you got to do. And go from there and see what happens. Thanks a lot, guys.
0: Thank you,
1: appreciate
0: Sean. That is a fair rebuttal. That would be the third option. It's not the option I would take.
1: Just to sit him automatically. You know, the thing about sitting him is if you was going to do that and make it through the first quarter, like statistically, you had a good day. So you bench him after having a good day?
0: Right. Like he did make progress yesterday.
1: It's the only thing that I'll push back on with that third option. Statistically, he had a good day. Threat-wise, like the coaching staff got to have these conversations.
0: Ray Luther is in Gallatin. Hello, Ray.
1: Morning, Ray. Are you muted, Ray?
0: Ray, go ahead. All right. Ray lost his chance. David in Mount Juliet. Good morning, David.
1: Morning, David.
19: Hey, good morning, guys. Thanks for taking my call.
1: Mm-hmm.
19: Two points. They had to bench a little freshman up in Knoxville this weekend. The only reason why we got the win, George came in and did his job.
0: Yep.
19: Went bang, bang, bang down the field. And another thing, Calvin Ridley's got to go. Tate has the fumble. Calvin Ridley and Tate sitting on the sideline laughing. When I see that and they're on camera after you fumbled, I want you in the film looking at your pad, looking what you did wrong, learning from your mistakes, not sitting there laughing. Y'all pull that up and watch that film. If coach is not aggravated on that one, I turn the TV off after I've seen that. Thank you, sir.
0: Thank you, David. We talked about that earlier in the show. We didn't love it either.
1: Didn't like it. Not even a little bit. My stance on it is mentally, that's where you are as a player. Emotionally and outer shell, you can't show that on TV. Not even a little bit. That is the appropriate mindset for making a bad play. Just move on to the next one, but the laughter, not tolerated. Not on the sideline.
0: I'll be curious to see if they feel like that's a Ridley issue or just a teachable moment for Tate on his own. I mean, Ridley was sitting there laughing with him as well.
1: I miss who started the conversation. Was it Carnell talking to him and made Ridley laugh?
0: I don't know. And yeah, of course, we don't see all of that on TV either in what the TV copy showed us. We just see a 5-second clip of Carnell Tate sitting there laughing and Calvin Ridley laughing with him after a fumble. Let's get one more call in here before we get to Robert Saleh speaking live in just a minute. Austin is in Brentwood. What's up?
1: Morning, Austin.
20: Morning, fellas. Yeah, just on the whole disconnect in the goal line situation where we run, you know, 8 plays of runs, that feels to me, I agree, a little bit of an over, you know, a reaction to it. But I do feel like that comes in the preparation leading up to the game where, you know, the coaching staff felt that, you know, Ward wasn't taking that as the learning opportunity. He probably said, yeah, I know, you know, I shouldn't have made that throw or whatnot, but it felt like if he was willing to, you know, accept it and move on and really learn from it, they would have given him a second opportunity because the opportunity was there. And I don't think Daboll is going to ruin his job to punish Cam Ward, right? Like, if the best play was to score a touchdown with Cam Ward, that's what they would do. They felt that wasn't the right decision because I believe maybe his attitude. And, you know, you kind of saw it a little after the press. They talked about on live how him and Carnell Tate go over every single week to each other's houses. Maybe Carnell has the same mindset as Cam that, you know, we just don't need these kind of coaching moments, in my opinion. And, you know, in the worst case scenario, if you go back to week 4 last year, to quote Cam Ward, not going to say it on the radio, but we blank, right? I mean, what else more can we say? And then my favorite thing about Ryan and Tannehill when we had him was, he didn't lose us football games.
0: Right.
20: Now, Ward didn't necessarily lose it yesterday, but I felt like Tannehill at least didn't lose us the football games, except for his bad Bengals loss.
0: I was going to say, that's a pretty big example against you there, Austin.
1: We know what you mean, though. Yeah, I get.
20: But if Cam leads us to that point and then loses us the football game, everyone gives him grace.
1: Right.
20: I give Tannehill grace with one bad game. He got us to that point by not losing football
0: games.
20: He leaned on the defense and leaned on Derrick Henry.
0: Thank you for the call, Austin.
1: Yeah, we just got Sala coming up.
0: We got Sala coming up. We got to go to break. I mean, the thing I'd tell you, though, is
1: Tanny bought stock, though.
0: Well,
1: you can't deny that.
0: Tannehill had Derrick Henry. Had prime Derrick Henry.
1: This is true.
0: So be fair to Cam, he doesn't have that. Yeah, they do. They also need Cam Ward to play better. I mean, we need a lot of things. I got a long Christmas list.
1: I was going to say. Do you need a list as long as this?
0: Show me that flip card. I'll show you all the places.
1: Yeah.
0: Robert Saleh speaks next.
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1: We've got two separate accidents reported in Pleasant View between exit 24 and exit 31 in West Nashville. There's been an accident I-40 eastbound, I-440, exit 206. In Avondale, a crash has been reported, Brick Church Pike at Avondale Circle. I'm RJ Garner.
2: 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Wrap it up, hour three, with Robert Sala, who's going to speak in a minute. 615-737-1045, our number. As we wait for Sala, Ramona.
3: As we wait for Sala, what do you want? What do you want to hear from this? Know about it? Again, you're in a catch 22 scenario here for the people who are wanting to make a quarterback change. Cam played fine. I guess you ask questions about the coach's schemes, downfield threats, and just how much trust do you have in Cam moving forward to control and, you know, roll the game from first snap to the end of it.
2: It's a tough spot to be in, Ramon, because compared to last week, just fine is good.
3: Yeah.
2: For a number one overall pick, 21 games into their NFL career, how long should we have to say that just fine is good? I mean, it's a difficult spot to be in. There's very little to build on.
3: Mm-hmm.
2: That you could say they are consistently good at on offense.
3: I've heard coaches say this, and it holds true at almost any level, whether you're, you know, first, other than like assembly line situations. But like when you have a job, what you do in year one won't satisfy me in year two.
2: Well, there you go.
3: You know, so that's what you're running into.
2: All the fans that have called in, like frustration with Cam and with the offense, I'm with you. You're not going to hear any pushback from me that Cam needs to be better. Cam absolutely needs to be better. I'm just going to give him more time. And I'm going to stay consistent on this. Like, you and I were both in the camp that trading back would have been a good way for them to proceed before Cam got drafted. But we've also been consistent since then that if you are going to draft the quarterback, you better be okay with the lumps that you take while that quarterback learns. Mm-hmm. On a team that probably wasn't ready for a young quarterback yet. Like, there were two different pathways you could have taken last offseason. It was either build up the team, then go get your QB, or get your QB and build up the team while your quarterback learns. And now we're in the second part of that process that I don't think can be abandoned four games into the guy's second season.
3: I've always had the mindset, and it's true with most players, and that's what we are with J.C. Latham. That's what we were with Peter Skoronski, too. Year three. It's the year three, you know, heat check that you have to go into. And that's where I'm fascinated to see how much better does Cam contribute to wins, right? Because at that position, at quarterback, that is the most important side of it. That's the reason Josh Allen was able to give the Buffalo Bills hope, is because you saw the excitement of his play. Like, and the consistency of the excitement of that play as well. Like, I remember you in year one speaking about, like, Drake May is going to look like the guy. In year two, he took that next step. Like, that's what we're waiting for right now, just getting past the first quarter of this season and year two for Cam. Will there be, I don't think, a step to your point, just fine, a step? I think you almost made to take a leap, a bound at this point to satisfy one, the callers and listeners and the fans that we hear on a day-to-day basis. And that side of it, I wonder how much they hear or does it bother them as far as the pressure to succeed going into this new camp and going into this new stadium next year as well. Like, we've had the light conversation. I don't want to entertain it too far because I'm not sure where draft position is going to be or how you get to that point.
2: There's a lot we don't know yet.
3: But what's the excitement of going into the new stadium? It's hope for new. Hope for better.
2: Right now, there's very little. On a team that is getting better around their quarterback, we need to see the same maturation from Cam Ward that we're seeing from J.C. Latham, that we're seeing from Marcus Harris, who I thought half a sack yesterday.
3: He's been growing.
2: Like, has he been their best corner?
3: I see he's been the most effective, is what I say.
2: I think he's been the most consistent corner.
3: Yeah, definitely.
2: I think that this front office has drafted some good players, some good young players that are showing promise. The good news is that that's happening around the quarterback. The bad news is that the quarterback isn't really one of them.
3: Mm.
2: And that when you compare the end of last season to the beginning of this one, Cam Ward doesn't look as good as he did at the end of last year.
3: So this is where it becomes super real, though, too. Salah's not up yet, is he, Hawk?
0: Not yet.
2: No, and if you're wondering, if you're on the phone and we're not taking your call yet, that's why, because Salah could come up any second.
3: We want to go to him as quick as we possibly can.
2: Yep.
3: So with Salah and his coaching staff in mind, it's two worlds you're living in at this point. A head coach has gotten a second opportunity to be a head coach who lost. Offensive coordinators in the same boat as him, right? How much, Grace, are they going to be given as far as the amount of losing to say that we're building this thing back up?
2: Right.
3: And on top of,
2: right,
3: I don't want to call it risking it, but also putting all your chips into the Cam Ward basket as far as, like, I'm willing to lose or let him develop.
2: We'll talk more about that after Robert Saleh, who speaks to the media right now.
4: We should be healthy and ready to roll for Houston.
5: Teresa, go ahead.
6: Good morning, Robert. After watching the film, how frustrating is it to see the mistakes that are still coming, and what's the challenge of trying to fix something and something else seems to be popping up, i.e. the turnovers yesterday that led to the 10 points?
4: Yeah, 17 if you count the turnover on downs. But, you know, there's going to be little things that pop up every week, and there's going to become a point where we can overcome those mistakes. But right now we're just not overcoming them the way we need to. And that means playing complementary football in all three phases, whether it's winning the field position battle, taking care of the football, getting the football, getting stops on defense, possessing the ball on offense. But there were a lot of good things that happened yesterday. Like I said, it didn't feel like 24-7 at halftime. Felt like offense was moving the ball. Felt like defense finished half strong. But the score was what it was. But I do appreciate the fact that we came out in the second half and played good football for two more quarters and gave ourselves at least a chance to try to make a game out of it.
6: And this one's for TD, who I see just got on, but he may have a different question. Did you think to call timeout the play before when Flowers was matched up on Cody Barton for the 52-yarder? And then a quick follow-up for Terry on that.
4: Yeah, There was no decision call. I didn't want to call timeout. We felt good about the call. You know, it's not all on Cody. There's things that I could have done from a coaching standpoint to put our guys in better position based on the call. Something that our guys will notice and learn from. But I think Cody made a valiant effort, but that's not all on Cody in that situation. But again, that's more on me with regards to making sure that we're detailed in that regard. And I can assure you it'll get fixed.
6: As the follow-up, are players allowed to call a timeout when they see a potential mismatch like that?
4: No, yeah, if something goes wrong, they can call timeout. But based on the formation, the call, we should have been in good shape.
5: Jim, go ahead.
7: Okay, my time's up, I guess. Coach, I guess, can you evaluate how Cam did overall yesterday? And on the play where he keeps it alive, flips it to Tony, I'm assuming you think that ball's got to be caught.
4: Yeah, you don't want to take away what I think is Cam's fastball. I mean, he's pretty darn good off schedule, made a lot of off schedule plays yesterday. I do think it was the best game he's played this year. You know, when you look at it as a whole, he made a lot of plays with his feet, a lot of plays off schedule, did a good job hanging in the pocket, threw a couple of big, big strikes down the field, one to Alec on the in-break. So I thought he did a lot of good things, you know, and he did a really nice job. He's done a nice job building off the positives that have been happening every week, and he's getting more comfortable in the pocket. He's not where we want him to be. I want to make sure we understand that. But I do think he's trending in the right direction, and Cam's going to be okay. He's going to be pretty damn good, and we just need to continue to focus on the things that he does really well and continue to build on it.
8: Robert, we've already asked you about Cedric Gray's snap count, so I know you've answered it to some extent, but only 28 snaps on defense for him yesterday. Could you explain if that's, you know, more game specific or if that's something that we're going to continue to see trend that way?
4: As of now, you know, from you know, Cedric does a really, really nice job in the Cedric does a good job in the run game and pass game. Cody is also a very good linebacker, really good communicator. You know, so there's when the combination of when you look at nickel defense with Cody and Anthony has been a good combination for us. We've been going more dime, so only one linebacker's on the field on third down, so that's bringing all the snap counts down also. So there's a combination of different things. We're doing a lot of different things personnel-wise. We're playing with five D linemen on the field several times a game. So there's certain things that are bringing both their snap counts down, but overall percentage-wise, it's going to be similar.
0: Robert, how much of a concern are the penalties that keep cropping up on special teams? I think it's up to seven now through four games.
4: It's a big concern, and it's something that's killing us in the field position battle. Week after week, I thought Tommy had his best day punting yesterday. But overall, penalties on special teams are backbreakers, because you're not talking about 5-10 yard penalties. They are field position swinging penalties. And they're killing us, and it's something that we've got to get cleaned up.
9: Robert, you think this team knows how to win?
4: You got to learn how to stop losing first, Paul. Is that Paul? You know, when you're trying to figure out how to win football games, you got to learn to stop losing. And right now we're doing things every week where we're putting ourselves behind the eight ball. You know, whether it's turnovers, penalties, missed assignments, whatever it is, but I do think we are getting better. I do. It's if you're really objective and you're just watching the tape, taking it play by play, you'll see a lot of improvement from a lot of guys. But you're right, Paul. Like you've got to learn how to lose a football game before you can start winning.
10: Robert, I guess with that in mind, do you feel like your defense is progressing the way you expect it to? Or when you see some of the efficiency numbers, particularly in the pass game from other teams recently, do you feel like you have to maybe do a little bit more schematically because the personnel isn't coming along quite as well as you'd like?
4: Yeah, the concerning thing for me, we've always been a defense that does a really good job keeping the ball in front, not giving up explosive plays. Like I love the run defense. I think we're doing a really good job in the run game. And I know the yards might be a lot, but I think we're giving up like 3, 6, or 7 a carry, which is pretty good. But the explosive plays are killing us in the pass game, and that comes from a multitude of things. You know, whether it's losing one-on-ones outside or losing one-on-ones inside with regards to O-line, D-line play. But the explosives are hurting us, and then you get into situations where, you know, you try to send a five-man pressure and now you got a receiver matched up on a linebacker like we had yesterday with Anthony, and he catches the ball and he gets an explosive there. So there is a cat and mouse game that we're playing. You know, structurally, the things that we're asking them to do, they're easy fixes. They just got to get used to what they're seeing, especially with the zone structure that we play. But there's certain things on that they hit us on that I promise you by week 10, they're going to laugh at when teams try to run it. And I know it's hard for people to try to envision this, but it's the things that we're getting hit on are the easiest plays in football. They just don't understand it yet. At least to me, anyway. I'm sorry.
11: No worries. On paper, yesterday was the quietest pass rushing performance we've seen from Jeffrey Simmons in close to a year. I haven't had a chance to go through the tape very closely yet this morning, but it seemed in real time like he was doing a lot of contained stuff. Was that part of the game plan yesterday?
4: No, Baltimore did a really nice job. They said he was not going to beat him. The slides all went his way. Three-man, four-man slides. They were getting four hands on Jeff every snap they could, which means there's one-on-one opportunities for other guys, and that's where we've got to be better. If they're gonna deliberately take Jeff out of the football game, the other three have to win in those one-on-one situations, and we did not win.
5: Jim, go ahead.
7: I guess, why did Antonio Mafi end up being your starter at right guard, and how'd you think he did?
4: I thought he did a nice job. You know, there's obviously always going to be a couple plays that he can that he's going to look back at and feel like he could have done better. You know, the one sack that was given up, that was a miscommunication between him and JC, so it's not totally on him. But overall, I thought he did a really nice job. He's come along. he's familiar with the scheme, having been with Karn before. So there wasn't a lot of learning that he had to do. But overall, when you watch the tape, I thought he did a decent job. Still needs to improve, but for just getting here, being I think the fourth guard now, I thought he did an admirable job.
5: Chris, go ahead.
0: Yeah. Robert, what do you say to guys each week? Do you try to change up the message at all when, you know, one loss stacks up after another?
4: No, you'd like to think you would try to change it up, but you can't change it up. I mean, life does not change. I know it's a result. It's a results-oriented business, but the only chance you have to get the result you want is to have a great process in how you approach things. And changing things up and trying to change messaging, it doesn't change what needs to happen, which is you need to find a way to get better every single day. You need to attack your daily regimen. You need to attack your practices, your meetings, your regen, your lifting. You need to attack it with the mindset to get better. That's the only chance you have. And when you get to Sunday, you got to play your absolute ass off. That is the only chance you have to get the results you want. But if you're trying to change your messaging, you're trying to change your whatever your approach, whatever it is, just to find a different result, I think more people fail in that regard. You stay the course, you continue to get better, you continue to put all your effort into getting better, and then you show up on Sunday and trust that you've given yourself the best chance to get the result you want.
9: With regard to what you said earlier about figuring out how not to lose first, what are the steps right now with regard to that?
4: It's time on task, Paul. It's it's as simple as, you know, you look at Carnell's fumble. He has the ball in his left hand. You know, like you're in the wrong arm with the ball in your hand. The ball should be to the sideline. Very simple detail. There's, from a defensive standpoint, with the explosives we're giving up, just sticking to your fundamentals and trusting your fundamentals and doing things the way you need to do it. Not making things up, if you will. But turnovers, penalties, inopportune mistakes, those are the things that good teams just don't do. And then on top of it, you know, when you're looking at things like that, good teams find ways to overcome some of the mistakes that are made. And those are things that we'll learn how to do. The mistakes will continue to go down, and then we will learn how to overcome some of the mistakes that we make. And eventually this team is going to become really good. And I know it's been a painful process in the interim, but this team's going to be good. I believe it. So,
5: Jim, and then Teron.
7: Robert, there was a stretch in the game where it was 24-10 and three straight possessions where the team went three and out, the offense went three and out. How concerning was that? What went wrong during that stretch, and how critical was it just to not close the gap during that stretch?
4: Yeah, Baltimore's got a really, really, really good defense. They got a sound scheme. Great players, great football coach. So, give them a lot of credit. I do think overall, though, when you look at the game as a whole, I do think the offense did play well. I thought it was one of their better games. We just, like I said, when you get inside the 5-yard line, you got to score. When you're in a 2-minute situation and you get an explosive play and you're inside the 20-yard line, you got to score. And so, more often than not, we're getting into scoring position and we're coming away with nothing. And when that happens, it's always going to look a little lopsided.
5: Teron, then we'll finish with Paul.
12: With the 8 plays in the low red zone, I know the first series you were able to punch it in, but was there any thought, now that you've gotten to, you know, overnight think about it, was there any thought to giving Cam an opportunity in the passing game?
4: Yeah, on the first go-around, I'll say this, coaching staff felt really, really good about the game plan inside the 10-yard line. And at the end of the day, guys, through the history of time, the best red zone teams in the history of football are teams that can run it in. With that said, I thought we did a really good job on the first one. They were in a 4-down structure. We ran it into the end zone. Awesome. The second time going in, to Baltimore's credit, they just were not going to – they sent out a defense that told us that you're not running it in. Still felt really good structurally. you'd, in hindsight, you would have loved an opportunity to have an out for the quarterback, but we still felt really, really good about how we game planned, because that was, it was known that once you got close to the 5 yard line, they'd go to a 6-man structure. But and look, you could always play the hindsight game. I think it's TD asking the question, but and I know we felt really good about our matchups, our angles, and the way we could run the ball. It just didn't work out. But playing the hindsight game, yeah, you wish you would have called a couple things here and there better, but unfortunately, it didn't happen.
9: It's easy to look at that, Robert, and see maybe baked in some doubt in Cam after a tough red zone finish for him the week before. Could it be maybe even a subconscious level for Dave's a reluctance to have Cam make another mistake down there?
4: No, I don't think so at all. Like, the one thing I'll tell you, like, we have the utmost confidence in Cam. We really do. I'm not trying to stand up here and show strength. Like, the kid's going to be a damn good quarterback, man. Everyone just needs to take a deep breath and let him grow. And if you can't objectively sit down and watch tape and look at him from week one of last year, even to week one this year to week four yesterday, and not see improvement in a young man who's trending in the right direction, then you're just being biased to your own opinion. You know, so the idea that we don't trust him, I get it, because you're not. I mean, perceptionally, you could argue that, but if you really watch the game as a whole, you'll see that there was a lot of faith put in Cam. A lot of checks were made. He was working the line of scrimmage. He was putting us in the right calls. So there was a lot. There's a lot of football put on Cam Ward during the course of the game, and so I don't think. So lack of trust is the last thing that went into our red zone game plan.
13: Thanks, everyone.
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2: Downtown accident at Damon Brien at 4th Avenue South. In South Englewood, an accident at McGavick Pike at Riverside Drive. In Nashville, accident at Pettus Road east of Nolensville Pike. And in Donelson, we've got a crash reported at Stewart's Ferry Pike at McCrory Creek Road. Traffic every 10 minutes. I'm RJ Garner.
3: Wrapping up hour three on Ramon and Will. Robert Saleh speaking just a moment ago. And Ramon, he has a lot of confidence in Cam Ward still. Says he's going to be a good quarterback. Everybody's just got to take a deep breath. Mm-hmm. What did you think about what he had to say today?
4: He's putting his neck out there for Cam. As a head coach, here's what I've learned. I actually heard Coach Tomlin say this last night on the Sunday night football broadcast when they were talking about, you know, offensive changes up in Denver as far as play callers go and stuff like that. Said it's too early for that. Coach T gave a coach's mindset. Was it, it's too early in the week, meaning right now, or too early in the season to ask me? He was like, you should probably ask him that question again on Tuesday or Wednesday. And I was just like, yeah, coaches, they have to have a different message at the podium than they do internally. They'll never give you that. And I give credit to Coach Saleh for publicly supporting Cam the way he should. He sounds like he's fully in on Cam Ward's development, the steps that he's taken. And again, I say this too. Statistically, Cam had a good day, really good day yesterday. The interception, you love to have that back and keep a better flow of the offense and not have that, not having your defense in a bad situation. But as far as his support and just backing you up, Cam, I salute him for that. He understands how loud this conversation is. I know he has to understand that. And because it's got to be the same thing inside of the building, too. Kudos for him, man, for sticking by Cam and supporting him as much as he is right now. Because what else is he supposed to do? Hey, say, Cam sucks. We need to think about making a change. You can't do that publicly. Not yet.
3: So I think it's interesting. He mentions there at the end, there's a lot of trust still in Cam. Just because we're running the ball in the red zone doesn't mean we don't trust Cam. And he says, when you look on film, he's making improvements, and there are many other things we are putting on his plate. What are those things?
4: Many other things that they're putting on Cam's plate?
3: Yeah,
4: check with me at the line of scrimmage. I'll just start with that. You know, putting the offense. You see Cam audibling a lot in between plays. Like, even when it's not at the line of scrimmage, he's making checks and audibles and adjustments in the play to his wide receivers often.
3: It's clear they trust him to do that and get to the line and make adjustments. Fair?
4: Yeah, absolutely.
3: I think there are certain things they trust Cam to do. I just don't think they trust him to make good, accurate throws in the red zone right now.
4: Situationally, that's the next step.
3: Right.
4: Like right now, I would say, just looking at it, running Tony Pollard on the fourth down Wildcat, like situationally, they don't trust him.
3: Yeah.
4: In the tight red, the way it was.
3: So really, he is right in saying that we are showing and proving our trust in Cam in a lot of different ways.
4: Mm-hmm.
3: Where he's not telling the full truth is, but maybe not full truth. It's not a matter of true or false. It's where I just disagree. I think that ends in the red zone. They're not giving him the same freedom and authority in the red zone that they are everywhere else on the field. And I don't totally blame him either for how he performed against the Giants. I just think there was a little bit too far of an overcorrection. I would have rolled him out on one of those plays, got him on the move, and made the process a little bit easier of run or dump it off here in the end zone. Let's go to Michael in Clarksville next.
4: Morning, Michael. Michael.
3: Just, I think we need the phone up. There we go. Michael, right, go ahead.
5: Mike. Sorry about that. Here's the only thing that worries me about going into next season with Cam also. If they don't, I mean, it's kind of hard to say, because if they do decide, I mean, we're going to be probably a top five, maybe even a top three pick with the way that we're going right now. And if they do decide to go with another quarterback, we're just going to be in the same exact position that we are right now, having to restart everything all over again.

0: What I think they should do is go after that Jeremiah guy, give Cam another top-end receiver, get rid of Calvin Ridley, and give Cam one more season. Because what I said a couple weeks ago when I called in to talk to you guys, I said I'm a realistic fan. As long as they're showing improvements every week and not taking one step forward and two steps back, then you've got to keep going with Cam and keep working with him and giving him the time to develop. And I think that's what they need to do.
1: Mm-hmm. Thank you, Michael. Ramon, if he keeps improving the way he did from week three to week four, I agree.
2: Yeah. I agree with it as well.
1: There's a lot of football we got to watch, though, in order to make that statement that Michael just made.
2: It does. The one question is, when do you unleash it a little bit more? It's just like horses, right? When you're riding the horses, you got the bit in their mouth. You pull when you want them to go slow. Eventually, when do you let loose of the reins, right? To let them grow and see if you're ready to allow him to just be down the field the way you see other quarterbacks are right now. When do you let loose?
1: I agree. But as we sit here today, with all the info we have, yeah, I agree. It would be Jeremiah Smith or the best non-quarterback, sign a veteran to push Cam Ward and go from there.
2: Yep.
1: But there's a lot of football left before we can make that statement with any sort of confidence. AG is in Nashville next.
2: Morning, AG.
3: A beautiful day in the city. I love the last follower of his comment. He said he's a realistic fan, man. And these days, you know, people ain't too realistic out here. But Cam Ward, last year, he was the only reason that I watched the games, man. I mean, he was trying to put the team on their back. And I feel like one of his greatest strengths is his mental makeup. How the season started off and how he came out and still, you know, show some improvements as far as poise in the pocket and just overall game, man. I feel good about Cam, man. Like I said, I feel like it's his greatest strength. And what hurt me the most yesterday was those four runs in the red zone and ending it with the Wildcat, man. That was my biggest knock on the game right there, though. But I feel good about where the team is right now, moving forward as far as the personnel. And like I said, I feel like Cam going to keep on making strides forward. That's all I got.
2: Appreciate you, AJ.
1: Thank you for the call. Appreciate it. We go to Paul in Franklin next. Good morning, Paul.
4: Good morning. It's great to be alive and be in Tennessee. Listen, I'll get right to it. I want to talk about the Vols right quick, Will, Big Ragu.
1: Mm-hmm.
4: Look, we are a hair away. I mean a hair away from being a top five team in America. And the only reason why the question mark is the play of the quarterback going forward this season. If a quarterback plays well, Tennessee's a top five team. That Tennessee ball defense is absolutely ferocious, and I think they're going to wind up being the best defense in the SEC. I do. I think we're headed that way. Mm. Now, let's get to them Titans. Look, the patience of the fans of this organization, we're cooked, man. We're cooked. Mm-hmm. And I think that this organization, the players and everything, they just got a ho-hum attitude. Well, we'll go out there, we'll go through the motions, we'll play, and we'll lose, and we'll go to the house, and blah, blah, blah, blah. You know what? I think that's the sad state of Titans football right now. You know who we need? I'm going to tell you who we need. We need a Mike Tomlin to come in there and grab them reins and turn that stuff around. We need a Mike Tomlin. Big Rag, you get on the phone and call him. Because that's who it's going to take to get this organization back to toughness and wanting to win again. Hey, that's my comment, my opinion. Thank y'all. God bless. Go Vols and tighten up.
2: Thank you, Vols, baby.
1: I was curious when we'd get our first hire of Mike Tomlin
2: Hell
1: call.
2: Yeah. I love it from you. I love it. It's from you too, Paul.
1: October 5th. That is why this staff needs to win now. We're going to get more calls like that if you continue losing games. I think that's reality.
2: Yes.
1: He said call him.
2: I did.
1: You call him right now?
2: I texted him last week. I told you. We got to work. Mike T. building his what is it? Not his Fortnite.
1: Minecraft architect, Mike Tomlin, that guy?
2: Get him on the phone, baby. Heck yeah.
1: We'll talk college football coming up next.
5: 3HL with Brent Daugherty. John Davenport and Ron Slay.
6: Here's a remarkable statistic. Brian Fagan put this out there. Prior to Western Michigan, college football teams were 110,352-0 when leading after the end of regulation.
2: You think?
7: That was funny.
6: Oh, man. Was good. Can you imagine? When that dude touched the ball with zeros on the clock, and the Big Ten was like, no.
7: And NBC is like,
6: yeah, let's do
7: not
6: it.
7: Taking zero credibility.
6: Right. Like, yeah, NBC's like, I ain't got nothing.
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1: Reported in Rural Hill, I-24 westbound before Bell Road, exit 59. We have an accident downtown at Demombrian Street and 4th Avenue South. In South Englewood, McGavick Pike at Riverside Drive, another accident has been reported. And in Nashville, Pettus Road east of Nolansville Pike, we've got another accident. I'm RJ Garner.
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4: 902, good morning, live from the Circus Sports at the Mint Kentucky Downs studio. I'm Justin Hawkins. The Titans are 0-4 to start the season for the second straight year after a 24-18 loss to the Ravens in Baltimore on Sunday. The Titans scored 11 unanswered second-half points but could not find a way to get the win. Cam Ward finished 20 of 31 for 222 yards passing, a touchdown, as well an interception. And rookie wide receiver Carnell Tate, despite a fumble, had his best day of the season with 9 receptions for 145 yards receiving. Titans head coach Robert Saleh spoke to the media earlier last hour and kept the same message that he's had all season in regards to quarterback Cam Ward, saying, quote, they have the utmost confidence in Cam. In college football, Tennessee, they moved up to number 15 in the AP poll after a 24-14 win over Auburn on Saturday. True freshman quarterback Faison Brandon was benched for George McIntyre, and Deshaun Bishop, he rushed for 220 yards and 3 touchdowns on the day. Vanderbilt, they fell on the road in Athens to second-ranked Georgia, 38-14. And coming up tonight, Week 4 in the NFL concludes with 2-1-2 NFC South teams in New Orleans as the Saints host the Falcons at 7:15 on ESPN. Of course, you can hear Westwood One's call right here on The Zone. 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
6: Lights out and away we go!
7: Away we go into the fourth and final hour on this Monday. Ramon Foster and Will Bowling, Justin Hawkins, our producer. 615-737-1045. Going to talk college football here in hour four with lots to get to, including a quarterback controversy in Knoxville. I think controversy is the wrong word because I don't think there's much controversy to it. We'll talk about that coming up in 15 minutes. Tennessee beats Auburn 24-14. Deshaun Bishop, you, sir, are a Tennessee legend. 22 carries for 150 and 3 touchdowns in the second half. Ramon, for a Tennessee team that struggled offensively in the first and were saved by their running back in the second.
8: He literally pulled out the Michael Jordan, and I took offense to that. That's the way he found the strength to run the way he did. The fact that he said Alex Golish is the reason why he was a walk-on at the University of Tennessee.
7: Mm.
8: That man, he literally took the Michael Jordan meme.
7: He said he took it personally.
8: And I took that personally. You got to give it to him, man. This is where the Vols have to lay their head to. And again, when you're in positions where you get explosive games or explosive gains on the ground, Sean Bishop had an explosive of 44 yards. You're allowed to continue to run the ball in these type of situations. And for two quarterbacks, and I'll even throw George in there right now as well, you got to lean on your teammates. You have to be in a position in which you understand the scenarios that you are in as far as your development and processing of the game. And it's best for Faison and now George McIntyre to capitalize on these moments right here when you got a defense that's playing lights out.
7: Tennessee's front seven had two chunk runs for Byron Brown. One of them was clearly false start as well, which for some reason was allowed to continue and set up the last touchdown for Auburn in this game. Two runs accounted for 78 of his 107 yards. Ramon, Byron Brown's other 17 carries went for 29 yards in this game. I cannot say enough good things about this defensive line and the linebackers.
8: Right.
7: For the job that they are doing right now on a Tennessee defense that was very poor last season, pretty much in every way. I don't totally agree with Paul saying they're the best defense in the SEC, but they are, I would say, the most improved defense in the SEC. That I am willing to give them today.
8: Yeah, absolutely. And I think it's more of the fact that it's a surprise that they are playing this well. Like, we knew Jim Knowles was a defense whisperer. But I didn't know it was going to be like this. Like, we're watching.
7: I didn't either.
8: But watching the secondary, and I know they gave up plays at Texas, right? But they're in the right spots more times than they're not.
7: Only gave up really like two or three plays to Texas.
8: But just J.J. Finch. Let's talk about him for a second.
7: True freshman D lineman. Yeah, playing well.
8: His awareness to this is a screen. Why would I be an idiot and rush the quarterback that's looking left and pumping the ball for a screen? And he goes and make a big-time tackle for this team. Like, the discipline, the awareness, and the execution of what they got going on Saturdays, man, is fun.
7: It is fun. George McIntyre, 8 of 10, 86 yards, no big mistakes. We are going to talk about what Tennessee is going to do next at quarterback coming up here in 15 minutes. But for this game specifically, what'd you think about George's performance?
8: I thought he just carried the water. I didn't think there was anything over the top about it. He did not mess it up. He made the shots that came his way. And he, to me, whether it was the in-game lack of adjustment by Auburn this past weekend, but they seem to have been on their left foot trying to figure out what they were going to do with him in there. They knew that they stole, and we're going to talk about it. They stole Faison's soul this weekend.
7: Last weekend, too. It was not good.
8: I have my finger pointing I'm going to have on that one as well. But yeah, he was cooked. He was cooked. And then you also have George come in as overly eager or should have been for that opportunity given to him again. This is what we spoke about at the beginning of the season. Like, you cannot, as a backup, go into your shell and be like, well, I'm going to just do me since that's who you picked.
7: We said it. As soon as the starter was announced, mm-hmm. I remember saying it word for word. George is going to get an opportunity.
8: Mm-hmm.
7: You are behind a true freshman. Keep your head up. Stay ready. I think it speaks to the maturity of George McIntyre that he was able to go in and have that kind of performance in relief when a lot of players would have checked out.
8: Mm-hmm.
7: A lot of players would have already been thinking, where am I transferring? Good for George McIntyre. Yeah.
8: Here's the thing. He still could be, but you better be where your feet are right now.
7: 100%.
8: Yeah. You can still do both of those, but be where your feet are right now, especially with the true freshman at quarterback.
7: And for a Tennessee kid who's grown up a Tennessee fan and from a Tennessee family, this is what George wants to do, and mm-hmm. he's going to continue getting opportunities. We're going to talk about here in 10 minutes if he keeps playing the way that he did on Saturday.
8: No doubt.
7: Georgia beats Vanderbilt 38-14 as Blaze Berlowitz was forced into the quarterback role for the Commodores. He was much better than his stat sheet showed as well, Blaze Berlowitz. 12 of 23, 190 yards, a touchdown, an interception. Did not totally reflect how good he was. He converted 5 of 9 third downs in the first half. Finished the game with 37 rushing yards and 8 carries. Vanderbilt also the first team to score on Georgia in the first quarter.
8: Yeah.
7: They had outscored opponents 63-0 in the first quarter. This Georgia offense is really good. Gunnar Stockton throws for 295 and 3 touchdowns. Georgia appears to have good pass catchers on a room on that roster that was very questioned in the offseason. A lot of turnover there. They looked good. Georgia looks like the class of the SEC, and Vanderbilt looked more competitive in this game than I expected them to without Jared Curtis.
8: Two things I'm going to point out on this one. One, so the Vols and doggone Vanderbilt, allow those quarterbacks to talk. Be at the podium. Speak. Vanderbilt hasn't allowed Jared Curtis to speak, I don't think, in a while. And I'm getting this on Vanderbilt Twitter.
7: Yep. Adam Sparks tweeted this.
8: Yeah, and I'm also seeing other fans of Vanderbilt who cover them, whether it be their Barstool page, whatever, speak about he's got to speak, okay, in those moments right there. You got to give answers. The same thing for Heupel when it comes down to George and Faison after the games as well. Like, I know that the protections component of, hey, these are young men. No, they got to know how to handle these situations. Yeah. Peyton was in these situations before as well. So it's that side of it for me is what's happening.
7: George McIntyre did not speak after Tennessee's win over Auburn, for those who did not see that.
8: Or neither did Faison.
7: Neither did Faison Brandon. That makes more sense. But
8: I'm also looking at the Vandy component of it as well. You put Blaze Berlowitz in a situation where I thought moving forward, it was Jared Curtis's job. Now, I don't know what the injury is. They don't have to specifically tell us in college. But yeah, I didn't like the optics of it, to be quite honest with you. The team that you were formerly committed to, you go down and he looked fine enough, unless he had a concussion, to play in that football game, and he just didn't. If I'm a fool and be like, Ramon, he had a very very severe concussion, cool. But I it seemed to me like they were ducking smoke to protect him because they knew what that game could have meant physically for a guy like Jarrett.
7: Clark Lee told SEC Network, quote, he's not ready to play physically. We wanted to give him every chance to have a chance to be ready. Listen, the kid is crushed. Obviously, this was an important game to him. It's time to be a great teammate today and rally around the guys that will be on the field.
8: No. I don't know if he had a concussion, migraines, back problem, whatever the case was going to be. If that was the case, he needed to be on the sideline and not on the field while his team was warming up in support of him. It just looks very protective, and I'm with it. Georgia's a hell of a defense. You know the ramifications of him playing in a game like that against that former team.
7: I mean, I think you could say, too, like, is Clark Lee trying to save Jarrett Curtis from what Faison Brandon went through against Texas?
8: But you still put it in. Like, this is the growing pain side. If we're speaking about growing pains that Cam has to endure in the NFL, the same thing has to be had when it comes down to college quarterbacks being put in these situations, especially when you earn it and you are the name starter. Faison crashed and burned. I don't know. That was fascinating to me.
7: It was interesting. The optics are just that.
8: Didn't he finish the previous week?
7: I believe so.
8: Yeah, he finished the game the previous week, and I know they're not hitting him in practice.
7: The optics don't look great if you're Vanderbilt here. Perception is not necessarily reality. But, Ramon, it's the fact that he warmed up, right? Like, it's the fact that he was out there before the game throwing.
8: That's what I'm saying.
7: If that's the case, if I'm him, I'm playing. There is no taking me out. School that I was committed to, like, I thought it was very surprising to see him throw and warm up and then not play.
8: He owes his guys a heck of a performance after that one. If he could go and chose not to, or the coaches chose to shut him down, it just doesn't bode well for me when it comes down to the spirit of competition.
7: Yep. But
8: again, as you said, maybe Heupel should have done a better job of not putting Faison out there this upcoming week, considering how banged and beat up he was against Texas following. Because from play one, Faison was out of it. He was cooked. He was cooked. He was barbecue chicken. I'm talking about burnt.
7: Yeah, it didn't look good.
8: It didn't look good.
7: Did not look good. To your point, too, I actually didn't know they could do this. It was an undisclosed injury.
8: That's what I'm saying.
7: Yeah, that's news to me. You're right. I was wrong on that one. I thought they had to tell us what it was.
8: No.
7: Clearly not.
8: No. They got ducking on there?
7: Clark Lee said Jarrett Curtis pushed himself to prepare himself to play all week. Was not on the field in a uniform during pregame, was wearing a jersey with sweatpants, didn't have a helmet for the game. Pete Thamel had said he was seen running and stretching alongside a trainer.
8: Someone in our chat got his plant leg was hurt. You said he was running and stretching. I don't know if this is in accordance to Jarrett Curtis. We've had nothing but quarterback talk in our YouTube chat. But I'm not sure if this Curtis or what on this one, man.
7: You know, I think he's referring to Jarrett Curtis.
8: It is. His plant leg knee.
7: Would you rather him underthrow receivers all day? Question mark.
8: Well, hell, he went through a full warm-up. And tore it all is real. Advil, Aleve, whatever you want to use in those moments.
7: Again, that's why I will simply speak on the optics. I don't know all the details. I don't know how hurt he is. I mean, the only people who really know whether or not Jarrett Curtis could have played in that game are, I mean, really, really, really person is Jarrett Curtis. I'm just saying, if it was me, if I'm good enough to warm up, I am fighting to play.
8: And let me say this too. I apologize if it's a concussion he's getting past, migraines he's getting past.
7: I don't think he'd even be warming up though, Woody, if it's a concussion.
8: I want to throw it all out there.
7: I'm pretty sure that is something you do disclose if it is a concussion.
8: I just want to throw it all out there. If I'm wrong, I'll say I'm wrong on the why he didn't go or why they chose to set him against Georgia, at Georgia, his former committed school. I apologize if I'm wrong.
7: If you're really that worried about playing him, don't warm up. Don't warm up. Yeah. Odd situation. Really odd situation.
8: And so, by the way, we have a question from Planet. Ramon, you think Faison was crashed and burned? Yeah, he was cooked. I was begging almost like the series before. Get him out.
7: Let's talk about that coming up next. Where does Tennessee proceed at quarterback? I think there is a clear answer that we'll talk about next.
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0: Tennessee has got a big quarterback decision to make after benching Faison Brandon in favor of George McIntyre over the weekend. We'll talk about that coming up after we get to a couple of your phone calls. Let's go to Henry. Let's talk about Jared Curtis. What's up, Henry?
1: Hey, what's going on now? So while watching the game Saturday, the SEC Network, they said that one of the reason that Jared Curtis did not play was his plant leg, his plant knee, when throwing the ball, did not give him the velocity and all that stuff that he needed. Mm. So, again, SEC Network was there. They showed the moment that he was told not that he was not going to play also, and he took it pretty hard. So I like his competitiveness. And I'd also like to say, go Braves.
0: Yeah.
1: You know, knock out the Dodgers.
0: Yes,
1: you know,
0: yeah. Sir.
1: All right. Y'all have a good one.
2: Thank you. Appreciate that call and clarity on that one. Again, as I said, if I'm wrong in my assessment of it, I apologize on that one.
0: We'll see what he looks like this week. Big win for Vanderbilt against Ole Miss and a big kind of get back spot for both teams. Vandy off two straight losses, Ole Miss off of a big loss to a Florida team that got pantsed by Missouri.
2: Mm-hmm.
0: Sorry, Gator Mike. John in Nashville next. Good morning, John.
3: Hey, good morning, guys. Good morning. I definitely second what we heard on the SEC Network about Jared Curtis. My greatest gripe about it is, you know, I don't know that Blaze Berlewitz doesn't have a better command of the offense and give us more play options. Mm. So, quite honestly, I don't think Berlewitz hurt us in that game. I think the defense played pretty well. I'm just, you know, when we get back to Curtis on this, if he had a 4-star rating, he probably wouldn't be, you know, considered to start this year. And that doesn't matter whether he went to Tennessee, Georgia, or Vandy.
0: Mm-hmm.
3: We see that, you know, Tennessee's selection to play their guy to start with, that actually McIntyre may be the better choice at this point for years in the system. So I just wanted to say it's very difficult to be commentators on the radio and speculate and cause a lot of discernment out there, which might be your job, but
0: That's correct.
3: You know, not put out opinion that isn't backed by any favorable, you know, option for any team.
0: Well, John, we did also say we don't know all the info, and so we're going based off of pure speculation because the optics. Only person who knows is Jared Curtis. And didn't I say all this is just optics?
2: Yep.
0: The optics are not good. We're going based off of everything that we have, just like you are.
3: Jared Curtis is not the one who knows what's best for his health.
0: Well, he's the only one who knows how he feels. That was my point, John. He's the only one who knows how he feels.
3: He's got 4 years ahead of him. Why even risk that?
0: Thank you for the call. Appreciate it.
2: I have nothing for him. I'm not going to go down that road.
0: It is our job. You're right, John.
2: Yeah, it is our job.
0: We got 20 hours a week.
2: And we speculate on what it looked like.
0: Mm-hmm. Optics. I think you could have done Jared Curtis a favor and not even had this conversation had you just ruled him out before the game.
2: And I prefaced and also gave a rebuttal to my response by also saying, I don't know what it was. You looked up the injury report and it had undisclosed. So I'm not watching the beginning parts of Vanderbilt versus Georgia this past weekend. So I missed that, John, when it boils down to what was said on the broadcast. Two totally different forms of information. I go to the internet to find it, or Vanderbilt's website or the SEC's website on actives and inactives. And it had undisclosed.
0: Yep.
2: Thank you for calling in and giving more of an answer.
0: Yep. All right. Let's talk about the Vols.
2: Yeah.
0: George McIntyre's got to start the rest of the way, right? At least starting this weekend.
2: Starting this weekend. And I think you're in a week-by-week process with him, too.
0: Does this feel like history repeating itself to you with Brent Schaefer and Eric Ainge?
2: Absolutely.
0: You lived this.
2: I did live it.
0: Where Brent Schaefer versus Eric Ainge, two freshman quarterbacks. Same class. George has obviously the 1 year additional season in the system. Faison Brandon was the athlete who could create off script with his legs. And Eric Ainge won that job after the season started. is this now George McIntyre's job? Quarterback one of the Tennessee Volunteers.
2: Right now? Yeah. But I still look at it as a, hey, George has to also perform. George got to answer the call. As it stands moving forward right now, it is his. And I think it's his to lose, too, because the outright winner from training camp was Faison. Heupel's in a sticky predicament right now. He's in a sticky predicament when it comes down to if George plays well, how do you approach the rest of the season? How do you approach Faison next year, next spring?
0: And how do you approach bringing in a third guy?
2: Yeah.
0: Do you go get the newest version of Sam Levitt?
2: Yeah.
0: Or Brendan Sorsby and try to bring them in?
2: Absolutely.
0: That's a long-term question for another day. And I 100% agree with you. It brings up a really interesting dilemma. I think you right now just continue giving George McIntyre opportunities to play like he did Saturday. He was not asked to do a ton. You didn't need him to.
2: Mm-hmm.
0: The fact of the matter is Tennessee had 3 points and 50 yards on Faison Brandon's drives, four of which ended in punts.
2: Right.
0: On George McIntyre's seven drives, they had 21 points and 263 yards. Only two of them ended in punts. And we're probably talking about 24 points if, who is it, Mike Matthews at right before halftime?
2: Yeah.
0: Is just 1 inch further to the sideline and gets out of bounds mm-hmm. instead of going down in bounds at the end of the first half.
2: Yeah.
0: What did George McIntyre do well that impressed you in this game?
2: His own time. He delivered it like they did, like they say he didn't do in the spring and in fall camp or summer camp. That was his biggest issue was he couldn't get the ball out of his hand quick enough. And I thought this past weekend and the time that he got rid of the ball, it was on time and it was anticipatory. That was what got Faison benched.
0: Right. And maybe that's what it takes.
2: Just
0: watching from the sideline. Okay. I'm going to get pulled out if I don't just let it rip. So I got nothing to lose. I already lost the job. Now let's go try to win it back again. And if you continue to get that version of George McIntyre, I think this offense can score enough points for this team to be pretty dang good,
2: mm-hmm.
0: as good as the defense is. Mm-hmm. You're not asking a quarterback to come in on this Tennessee football team and be 2022 Hendon Hooker.
2: Mm-hmm.
0: Ramon, I'm not even asking a quarterback to come in on this team and be 2023 Joe Milton.
2: Right.
0: I just honestly need 2024 Nico Iamaleava. Or a little bit better.
2: Just don't mess it up.
0: Because I think this defense is that good. Now, Auburn, very limited on offense. I still think Texas is very limited on offense. And the good news is, Arkansas is by far the worst team in the SEC. So you've got a transitional week to figure out what you have in George McIntyre. But I don't think there's any question. George McIntyre needs to start this weekend against Arkansas.
2: Yeah. And again, I'm not. I thought Faison processing was bad. But here's the other part, though, too. That offensive line caused this as well. Whether it was Heupel asking him to drop back the previous week, I mean. Either Heupel putting the ball in his hand way too much, whether Faison just got to a point where he didn't understand left from right.
0: He's seeing ghosts.
2: Yeah. Like, but I blame the big boys up front for this one, though. And if the wide receivers can't get open, like if they're getting pressed, you know what I'm saying, by Texas DBs last week, like, there's a lot that goes into what this failure has looked like so far. Well, this reset.
0: So then do you believe that there is a chance that you go back to Faison Brandon later in the season?
2: Do you go back to him? It depends on George's play.
0: If you believe it's on the offensive line, a lot of the ghosts that he's seeing, do you give him a couple weeks on the bench to recalibrate and then put him back out there?
2: Is that fair to George or do you go with the high hand? George determines that to me.
0: Okay.
2: Like, that's just what George McIntyre determines if you go back to Faison Brandon.
0: I am in full agreement with you.
2: Like, there's no other way around it.
0: I'm in full agreement with you. This team's got win games. You have to view every season once you get into it in a vacuum. And that's also the difference between this and professional football. That's why I don't want to hear any like, oh, but what about you don't want to sit Cam Ward down? No, that's not the same thing. True. Faison Brandon's 18.
2: Mm-hmm.
0: He's 18 years old.
2: Yeah.
0: You are doing more harm than good by throwing him out there the way he is playing right now.
2: Especially if he's still beat up.
0: Right. I think that's the part of it that we don't have all the answers to, because Josh Heupel's been pretty dismissive when asked about a shoulder injury affecting him. Faison Brandon was not on the injury report last week. I don't think Faison Brandon was a full participant in practice last week. In fact, I know Faison Brandon was not a full participant in practice last week. I'm interested in why he was not on the injury report.
2: Faison Brandon?
0: Yeah.
2: Well, I was also say this too. I think his ego and soul got bruised and hurt too.
0: Sure, but I think he's also banged up physically, and I'm interested in why Heupel's not really going into more detail on that.
2: Same way Vanderbilt didn't go into much of it with Jared Curtis.
0: Right, but he was on the injury report. That's what I'm talking about.
2: Faison was. No, Jared was.
0: Jared was. Yeah. Faison Brandon was not on Tennessee's injury report.
2: Well, that's flagrant. No hype then.
0: Yeah, that's a little odd to me.
2: Yeah.
0: So, yeah, I mean, I just think right now you take this thing week by week. Right? Like,
2: well, here's my
0: the off-season portal conversation can wait for the off-season. Right now, Josh Heupel's number one priority is, what do I got to do to win the next football game? And right now, I believe that George McIntyre gives you a better chance to win football games than Faison Brandon does at quarterback. Full stop.
2: Full stop.
0: And that's all that should matter right now to Josh Heupel.
2: So the question I have then, if he's somewhat injured, if he's somewhat hurting, when do you bring him back as a starter?
0: Depends on how George plays.
2: If
0: he lights it on fire, you might not.
2: Did he just lose his spot in real time?
0: If George goes and takes it, he may have.
2: So, Faison, and I'm not putting words in your mouth on this, but the way this goes in the optics of it is, if he benched him, because mm-hmm. that's what it was. Mm-hmm. He walked off the field. Yep. I didn't see him limp. Right. There was nothing going on with the shoulder.
0: He's banged up, but Josh Heupel said after the game, he didn't play his best football.
2: But it was bad play by him that got him benched to lose a job? Is that where we are?
0: I mean, as of right now.
2: Okay.
0: It just depends on how all of this goes moving forward.
2: Yeah.
0: I think there's a world where George McIntyre starts the rest of the season.
2: Mm-hmm.
0: There's a world where he is good against Arkansas, struggles against Bama, and here comes Faison Brandon again. Like, right now, it's whatever it takes to win football games. And so this is George's job, in my opinion, right now. To the Faison side of it, were you okay with when Josh Heupel decided to bench him?
2: Heck yeah.
0: I am too.
2: He was.
0: There is an opinion out there from some that, oh, that's not how you set up a freshman quarterback for success. And I understand that. But there are 21 other starters on the team that Josh Heupel's got to set up for success. And even if this isn't the best thing for Faison Brandon, whether it is or isn't is debatable. But he wasn't performing well enough to win that football game. I do not think Tennessee wins that game if it sticks with Faison Brandon the whole game. I just don't.
2: Right.
0: Because all of a sudden now, Auburn had to actually respect a little bit more of the pass game.
2: Yep.
0: And then I thought DeShaun Bishop also just took a lot of this game on his own and made really good cutbacks and just beat Auburn by himself. And that was fine for this game. But now what does George McIntyre look like with a full week of practice? I will say this. Outstanding ball placement all game from George McIntyre.
2: Yeah.
0: His accuracy, his decision making. Again, he wasn't asked to do very much, but he didn't need to be asked to do more. I thought he was extremely accurate every time he threw the ball.
2: Yeah.
0: Two incompletions, DeShaun Brame drop and a throwaway.
2: Yeah.
0: Everything else was right on the money and in position where guys could catch and run after him.
2: Heupel's put himself, I think, in his biggest conundrum that he's had as a coach so far. Like, making the bench from Hendon, going from Hendon to Joe was one thing because one was leaving and there was an upperclassman component of it. He's recruited these two guys out of high school hard.
0: Good.
2: High rated.
0: I know, best but like, win.
2: Yeah.
0: Good problem to have.
2: It's a phenomenal
0: if somebody goes and takes it.
2: I'm just in admiration of him actually doing it right now.
0: Because he chose this over a second-rate non-Sam Levitt transfer portal quarterback. This was his call. He could have kept Bo Prabula on campus and probably got him to play quarterback for Tennessee. Mm-hmm. He chose not to.
2: Mm-hmm.
0: He said Sam Levitt or the two young guys.
2: Good problem.
0: Yeah, it's interesting. It's very interesting. I like George McIntyre's accuracy a lot. And I remember saying this in the offseason to you. We talked about it over the weekend. The most athletic quarterback hasn't always been Josh Heupel's best quarterback.
2: It's the one that can stay on schedule.
0: It's the one that just makes the throws. Like, processes the offense. Hendon Hooker was both.
2: Yeah, he was.
0: He was the perfect mix of athleticism, off script, making plays, and also understanding where the ball needs to go. Mm-hmm. Joe Milton was a better quote unquote athlete, but what does that arm strength get you when you can't see guys open over the middle? What does that get you for Faison Brandon when you can't see guys open over the middle? So here we are.
2: But yeah, when Faison went to the sideline, and all we'd heard from everybody who's reported on him, and it's been true, is he's got a mental tank as a brain, like as a head, the way
0: he's
2: he processes.
0: Always won.
2: When they reported over the TV, which I heard, that he went to the sidelines and he banged his hand on it, people were coming up to him. He didn't want to respond to anybody, didn't talk to anybody. There's no reason to keep him in the game. He's a dead man walking at that point in time. He was absolutely cooked as a quarterback, and it's too important of a position and too reckless of any coach to put him back out there in that moment. Good on Hyper for pulling the cord on it. George got to take advantage of it.
0: He does. This is his moment.
2: This is the second chance.
0: This is his moment. This is George McIntyre's moment to take this job and run with it. Let's go to Luke in Nashville. What's up, Luke?
2: Morning, Luke.
4: Hey, morning, fellas. Thank you for taking my call. Yep, I'm with you on a couple of different points. To me, it's McIntyre's job to lose from here on out. A lot of people are kind of underselling George, I believe, even going into this year. There was a stud coming out of high school. I mean, I believe he was the number one recruit in the state of Tennessee coming out of BA. And he ran a similar offense in high school. I think that's true. That's what some people miss.
0: Mm-hmm.
4: He was throwing C's out there on Saturday. I do not think Tennessee wins that game if Faison stays in. As it pertains to Faison, I mean, I think the decision with him is going to be next year. I don't think it'll be this year. He's 18 years old. It was pretty evident to me, and I think anybody in the stadium Saturday, he just wasn't ready mentally. He's shook. He'll be a stud in time as well, and that the decision will be next year. But to me, whenever George came into the game, the offense immediately picked up. The run sets were better. The whole organization of what he was doing seemed like it just flipped the switch for everything. George, I think a lot of people have undersold him. We'll see at Arkansas this week, but I think we'll be surprised. I won't be surprised, but he's a better down-the-field passer right now than Faison, and it might stay that way. I mean, sure. George has got a cannon.
0: He does.
4: Yeah. So we'll kind of see how it goes, but I compare this team to the 2014, run the ball, play good. The defense is, I'm not going to say they're the 85 Bears, but, I mean, they're looking pretty good. So you play defense, kicking games really good, run the football, let George manage the game. He'll only get better, too. You know, it's not like his development is over. And so people have been comparing Faison to Keylon Russell down to Alabama. That's a big difference. Keylon Russell's a redshirt freshman. He's not a true freshman. That's a big difference.
0: Yep. That's right.
4: So give Faison a year to sit and develop. And, hey, we might have another debacle next year from the standpoint of just deciding, you know, where we're going to go with things. Or
0: sure.
4: Michael will. But
2: good yep. problems anyway, to have, Luke.
4: Don't let's not act like George is just a temporary starter. I think it could be his to keep.
0: I agree. Thank you, Luke. Appreciate the call.
2: But it's fair to say that because he didn't win it out of camp.
0: Right. I think your best way to view this, if you're all parties, if you're Heupel, if you're George, just take it week by week.
2: Yep.
0: Take it week by week. And if we look up at the end of the season, we say, oh, wow, G-Mac, he was the guy the rest of the season. That's why, is because you take this thing week by week. Don't think about 27. Like, just go do what it takes to beat Arkansas and let the chips fall where they may.
2: He's got this.
0: Wrap it up the show.
2: Yeah.
0: Sorry, go ahead.
2: No, I was real just going to say, he can raise his value all the way up.
0: Final call for phone calls as we get you out of here next.

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12: 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Ooh. Fun show. As you take a big, deep breath.
13: Hey.
12: Sound like a big X.
13: Listen, this has been a we too emotional about football, man.
12: Hey, man, you just got to get on the Braves bandwagon. One series
13: we?
12: Going back to Atlanta.
13: Me,
12: I've been on it. I was born on the Braves bandwagon.
13: I don't need any more sports attachments. No. I don't. The ones I got, I'm keeping them in this box. I don't need to care about any other sports. So if you see me with a Dodgers, a Mariner,
12: a
13: Yankees,
12: I will not accept
13: a
12: Dodgers.
13: Braves,
12: I will not
13: a Houston,
12: accept Dodgers.
13: A jersey on, just mind your business. I don't care like that.
12: Well, your Padres like were a fly ball against the roof away from getting a win in Milwaukee potentially, too.
13: Milwaukee Padres. Hey, Milwaukee friend, one of my college classmates is
12: in
13: Go Vols. It's in the Brewers organization. I don't want to care about any other sport. Or any other team is what I'm saying. Like, okay, let me manage my emotions of the ones that I'm in the box with, okay?
12: Hey, I'm sorry.
13: I want to go much further outside of that. Treat me like Matthew in the chat, okay? I want to have a team that I love and just, hey, only focus on, like, he want to focus on, hey, like, I just want to, let me just wrap all this up, man. Consolidate is what we'll call it.
12: You're not going to hop around team-wise. Like, you're not going to homie hop like Matt is.
13: I'm consolidating my emotions of games, okay? That's why you hear me going, ooh, on the chat and stuff like that during the broadcast.
12: Whew. Deep breath.
13: Deep breath.
12: Christy is up next, wanting to talk about Jared Curtis. Good morning, Christy.
13: Good morning, Miss Christy.
14: Hey, good morning to y'all. I just want to say and tell all these people out here to leave y'all alone. Y'all speculate what you can and tough. Get over it. Mm-hmm. Let it go.
13: Thank you, Christy.
14: Y'all tell us what we need to know and be done with it.
12: Christy,
14: y'all have a good day.
12: Can we have you on retainer when people try to come after
13: your
12: us?
13: Your voice is so calming, too.
14: Well, thank y'all. Yeah, just call me. Let me know.
13: You sound like Christy. Nashville's version of Dolly. Like, can you sing from I'm working now? Can you do that real quick?
14: Hey, call me.
13: All right, then.
12: Thank you, Christy.
14: I'm right here.
13: Thank you, Christy.
12: Appreciate the call. All good. It's just sports.
13: Is it?
12: Yeah.
13: You can't say that after the days we had over here, Will.
12: Meanwhile, the other day I was in a deep, deep depression because the Braves had lost game 2 to the Philadelphia.

0: the Phillies. And if Chris Sale doesn't shove tomorrow, I'm going to be in a deep, deep depression again. Nah, that's not true. That's not true. Now that we got by the Phillies, we got by the boogeyman playing with house money at this point. House
1: oh,
0: money.
1: Oh, my. Oh, my. You got to laugh, man.
0: You do.
1: I know Buck, I'm going to probably talk about because he was at the press as well. Which way are we going?
0: This reminded me of something I was going to talk about with Buck.
1: Oh, are you? But no, it's fascinating, man. It's not fascinating. It's what coaches do, head coaches do. Coach Solid doubling down more with Cam. Like, I guarantee he's going to be the guy. So it just tells you either that's coach speak, because you can't say truths out front in front of the press, or the idea that he's seen something that we hadn't. So what I would say is this, is we about to close out the show in a while. It's just like their timeline might be different from Cam's. It's the only thing that I have to say versus what we discuss versus what they choose to do inside of the building, because I ain't got no – that's way above my pay grade.
0: And they just got here.
1: Mm-hmm.
0: Fans are going off of a two-season sample size. I think for them, the clock just started on Cam Ward's development. We could argue whether or not that should be the case, but I think that's the reality of where we are right now. They are breaking down and building Cam Ward back up. Mm-hmm. What I'm curious on is, will Buck Rising double down on being very excited for Derrick Henry touchdowns on Twitter and very monotone for Tony Pollard touchdowns?
1: Look at you getting some gas.
0: Hell yeah, Derrick, he says, with a video, a tractor emoji.
1: Ooh.
0: Tony Pollard.
1: You just going to drop that grenade,
0: he says,
1: for Buck?
0: On a Tony Pollard touchdown with no video, no emojis. See what Buck has to say for himself. Let him know in the F and a Bank chat how you feel about
1: you
0: that. Because I feel just the way you guys do.
1: You petty.
0: And that's all I'll say about that. Back at it tomorrow morning, 6 a.m. on 104.5 The Zone.
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3: 10 a.m. Good morning from the Circus Sports at the Mint Kentucky Down Studio. I'm Lucas Panzeca. The Titans dropped to 0-4 with a 24-18 loss to the Ravens at M&T Bank Stadium. Lamar Jackson did not play after halftime with an ankle injury, and the Titans shut out the Ravens in the second half, but could not finish enough drives to come back from the 17-point first half deficit. Cam Ward was 20 of 31 for 222 yards, one touchdown, and one interception. Carnell Tate had a breakout day, catching nine passes for 145 yards. College football over the weekend, Tennessee pushed past Auburn with a 24-14 win at Neyland Stadium. Quarterback Faison Brandon was benched for George McIntyre, who came in and gave the Vols a spark. Tennessee moves up to number 15 in the AP poll. Georgia pulled away from Vanderbilt Saturday to win 38-14. It drops Vanderbilt to 3-2. Jared Curtis did not play due to injury. The Atlanta Braves stole Game 2 in Los Angeles to even the NL Divisional Series at 1-1. Game 3 will be tomorrow in Atlanta. For all your foundation repairs and waterproofing needs, visit USSTN.com. 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
5: Looked like it was going to be a quiet, pretty boring victory for the Baltimore Ravens yesterday, and then everybody got hurt in that game against the Titans. The Titans lose 24-18, drop to 0-4 on the season. They are now 0-4 in consecutive seasons for the first time since they were the Houston Oilers. 1983 and 1984 is the first time as a franchise, or the last time as a franchise, that they have started two seasons a month in without a win. Hope you had a good weekend. Otherwise, 615-737-1045, the number. Jump in there if you want to. Facebook, YouTube, Twitter, and Twitch. It's where the F&M Bank chat exists. You can live stream the show there. Let your commentary be heard. Robert didn't show up to work today. I made it back. Will made it back. Ramon made it back. Robert, nowhere to be found. Nowhere to be found. No victory Monday for him. Well, he does get a victory Monday. I assume he's back in Nashville because I know he had a flight this morning.
3: I checked his location. He's okay. Home.
5: he's in bed. He's unwell.
3: Yes.
5: He's very, very...
3: put in a hard day's work.
5: Very, very drunk at 8 a.m. in the morning yesterday. Ramon and I were taking... We were using like the times 40 zoom on our cameras to spot him in the crowd from the press box in his Ravens chain and his Ravens gear. He does everything but dye his hair purple. You made a comment to Ramon in the prod studio before we got in here about how childlike his fandom still is.
3: Yes, it's great. It's refreshing. I'm sure Robert didn't particularly enjoy the second half. With just the weather, it looked like fans were starting to clear out. I mean,
5: it did really, really clear out about halfway through the third quarter. That was when the rain started to pick up, but the game was in hand. The Ravens,
3: it never felt in question, really.
5: No. I saw, and listen, Carnell Tate did have a quality day. He had as many receiving yards. He's had as many receiving yards as any rookie has had since A.J. Brown, his rookie year. So it's good to see Carnell Tate do something in a game. Now, the Ravens' defense may not be that good. Do you care about that? Probably not. You're just looking for any moral victory today. Yes? Moral victory Monday for you? Cam Ward, fast start.
3: Yeah, little bitty moral victories
5: Cam
3: here
5: Ward,
3: and there.
5: Cam Ward, fast start. Yeah. Carnell Tate, 100-yard game. Moral victory?
3: It's just this feeling of one step forward, two steps back, constantly. Like, the Titans kind of moved the ball in this game. I mean, they at times marched up and down the field.
5: Not when it mattered.
3: But, right. They pretty much undid any good that they did. Like any momentum that started up, cut out by a ball going off Tony Pollard's hands on the opening drive for an interception. You get a nice chunk play to Carnell Tate. You're getting into the red zone. He fumbles the football. Like just constant. You get in to inside the five. It's fourth and goal. Wildcat Tony Pollard stuffed just all that momentum cut out, gone to waste. One step forward, two steps back, and the Titans just continued to shoot themselves in the foot. When this game was kind of there, like if you told any Titans fan, yeah, Lamar's not going to play in the second half. They're going to have this rash of injuries, and the Ravens are going to rack up however many yards and penalties. What it ended up being, 131.
5: Ugh, it was so bad. And that's just, that, I mean... Listen, that to me is as big a statement of who the Titans are today. I don't know who they'll be in November or December, and the one game that they will play in January, because they're not making the postseason. We understand this. This is a football team that you can give all the advantages in the world to, and if you have competent football players on the other side, you're going to lose. You are not better than the Baltimore Ravens, and the Ravens may not be that good. They looked very mortal yesterday. You had every opportunity in the second half. Your defense did not allow Snoop Huntley or Derrick Henry. Derrick did not do much. I mean, did Derrick get to 80 yards and the touchdown? He had the touchdown early.
3: Yeah, he got Henry, 73.
5: 23 for 73, 3.2 average in the touchdown. His longest run was 14 yards yesterday. And they did a good job kind of containing Derek. They did a pretty good job containing Lamar. Lamar had that 17-yard scramble in the game before he ended up leaving hurt. But I thought that their defense had a decent plan for Lamar Jackson.
3: I mean, Lamar was dealing.
5: Yeah, well, that's the other thing. They had no ability to stop Zay Flowers because they're a bad football team and they can't do... They can't play at an elite level in any capacity. And the one place that we thought they might be great, Lucas, their special teams, they can't stop getting penalties.
3: Yeah.
5: They are getting killed.
3: That's been a struggle.
5: Killed in hidden yardage on hidden yardage loss, because they were not heavily penalized yesterday as a football team, but the penalties were on special teams. They're just bad. It's what it is. And so you look at the different ways where you think they're making progress and you say, okay, can you build upon that? And then they don't, right? Because Cam Ward has, I'm comfortable saying that yesterday was the best game that Cam Ward has played yesterday. It doesn't matter because you lose. You have the mistakes that you make. You have the issues that you do. You have the lack of depth that you have. And it doesn't matter that Lamar Jackson and Marlon Humphrey and Durham Smythe and Andrew Voorhees and how many other Ravens players got hurt in this game. Doesn't matter how many players the opposition lose, you can't do anything. So 0-4, somebody's got to win this weekend, right?
3: Yeah, that Texans Cowboys game was a thriller, just a shootout. And Dak and CeeDee Lamb made one more play at the end. They were both phenomenal yesterday in Houston. But yeah, a couple of 0-4 AFC South teams. Somebody's O has got to go.
5: Does it?
3: Unless it's a tie.
5: It could be. No, I mean, the Texans are a better football team. I mean, they have more to work with, and they will be favored, I assume. I think the lines are out, the early lines for week five.
3: They're touchdown favorites.
5: Even ahead. A touchdown favorite?
3: Yeah.
5: On the road, a touchdown favorite? Well, they're not going to have any home field advantage, I guess, as far as Nissan Stadium, because that game will be back at Nissan Stadium. I can't imagine there would be a crowd, but yeah, a touchdown favorite to the Texans.
3: It's not really a fan base that takes over.
5: No,
3: Houston fans don't like come in droves. So
5: it's
3: curious what it seems like on Sunday.
5: If you went to Houston once,
3: yeah,
5: it's a bad home field.
3: It might have been the worst of that season, and the Texans weren't good.
5: I think they were bad at that point, but still.
3: But it was the sleepiest, most quiet, sanitized environment that I got to experience that season traveling. Man, that was brutal. Brutal. That in Indy was rough, too.
5: Yeah. Somebody says in the comment section, it does matter, Buck. It's a step in the right direction from a player standpoint. Okay, 0-4. Okay, sure. I mean, that's fine. 0-4. I'm happy for you. You can have your moral victories as you like, and you can hope and pray and wish that your quarterback takes a step or does it again. I mean, I'm... Do it again.
3: DJ says, put Barton on Collins this Sunday, please. Cody Barton.
5: I mean.
3: The guarding every team's best
5: and
3: receiver.
5: Solid, did you watch the Zoom?
3: No.
5: Okay. He's kind of, did you have the clip? I'm sorry, Kroll. I asked you for all manner of different clips today, and then I put the sheet away and didn't pay any attention to it. He's defending the call that had Cody Barton end up in coverage on Zay Flowers. Because he believes that they were in the right call for the look that the offense was presenting and that they got. Now, maybe that's so. Maybe there's only so much you can do, and when you're as wretched as the Titans are, you have no margin for error. But a 51-yard completion to Zay Flowers because Cody Barton is running his ass off trying to keep up with him, and it's really not Cody Barton's fault because you called it. That's nuts to me. This was Saleh this morning talking about the call.
6: Yeah, There was no decision. Call. I didn't want to call timeout. We felt good about the call. You know, it's not all on Cody. There's things that I could have done from a coaching standpoint to put our guys in better position based on the call. Something that our guys will notice and learn from. But I think Cody made a valiant effort, but that's not all on Cody in that situation. But again, that's more on me with regards to making sure that we're detailed in that regard. And I can assure you, it'll get fixed.
5: Got to turn my mic on. Okay, sure. I mean, it's. He says the same thing every week. I don't know what I expect him to say, so it's fine. But he keeps saying, we're going to learn how to win these football games, and then they just don't. So, whatever. 615-737-1045. You benched a quarterback this weekend.
3: I did not. Josh Heupel did. Mm. But yes.
5: Did you want him benched? Were you screaming?
3: Yeah, it had to happen.
5: Obscenities at him as he threw that
3: interception? No, it was just like, just give the kid a rest here. Faison Brandon was spinning on Saturday. Just did not look like he was in a good place. It was deer in headlights. It had to happen. And George McIntyre came in and did what was asked of him. Not a ton. 10 pass attempts, completed 8. At least one of those incompletions was a stone cold drop. And he pushed the ball down the field, gave the offense a bit of a jolt, which is all it needed when pretty much every other phase of the game was dominant on Saturday. So we'll see what happens against Arkansas, but I'd be shocked if George McIntyre is not the quarterback. Josh Heupel will speak coming up this morning, so we'll maybe get a confirmation.
5: We can certainly talk about that today and more throughout the course of the week, because that's a substantial change for the Vols against competition that you would, if you wanted to make a quarterback change, this is the week that it would be okay to make a quarterback change.
3: Arkansas
5: is the worst team.
3: They're dreadful.
5: In the SEC. It's not particularly close. So outside of special teams penalties that have to stop and a defense that can stop one thing but then can't stop anything else, and a quarterback who you have throw for 200 yards and plays his best game of the season, it doesn't matter because you lose, and they have 2 turnovers that are critical, and 3 if you count the turnover on downs because Brian Daboll in the red zone just doesn't. A direct snap to Tony Pollard in that spot is terrible. Terrible to cap off a drive that finished with 7 straight runs and 4 straight runs from first and goal that did not see you cross the plane. I don't know if that's a Tony Pollard problem. I don't know if that's a play call problem. Robert Saleh said it's not because they don't trust Cam Ward, even though he just threw an interception inside his opponent's 10-yard line last week. Maybe that's true. I don't know. But, yeah, more of the same. 615-737-1045 is the number. You can jump in. Let's go to Thomas in Nashville first. Hey, Thomas.
7: Hey, what's going on?
5: Not much.
7: So, I say yesterday that was probably the best game that they played so far. I'm trying to be hopeful because every game this season minus the Jets game was winnable at times. I like to see that Cam and Carnell has started to get on the same page. I would like to see other receivers get more involved, even the tight ends, because I feel like the tight ends really haven't done much this season. The play calling was bad in the red zone. I don't know what Daboll is thinking. I don't know if he's surprised that we're down there and he just forgets or what. I mean, like last week, Cam did play bad, but if you think about it, towards the end of that game, he was on the road minus that bad interception. So, I mean, it still happened, but he followed that up this week with a better performance. But calling Wildcat period with this roster is crazy. We haven't had a Wildcat call in years.
5: Thomas, I appreciate it. It's 60 seconds on the clock. We got the Oscars music going. You can't hear it, but those are the rules. Appreciate it. Yeah, play calling wasn't the best yesterday from Brian Daboll. Now, you tell me what you think, okay? Carnell Tate's first four games in the NFL. Six targets, four receptions, 38 yards against the Jets. He had one reception that converted for a first down. Against the Eagles, five targets, three catches, 27 yards, had one first down that he was responsible for. Against the Giants, you see an uptick in targets, right? There's nine targets, six catches, 58 yards, and three first downs, and then you have 12 targets yesterday, nine receptions, 145 yards, the most by a mile in his career, obviously to start his season, and six first downs that Carnell Tate was responsible for. Is that an emergence? Is that a Ravens problem? Is the answer somewhere in between?
8: No, it has to be looked at, I think, as a bit of an emergence. Yeah, we're a few games in. He went for 145, 12 targets. I mean, the second most yesterday on the Titans was Wandale with five, less than half. Carnell Tate had the 145. The Titans' next lead receiver was Io Manor, who had 22. I'm all about it at this point. I mean, just if I feel like Brian Daboll started to center his offense around that connection yesterday and then just fill in the gaps elsewhere.
5: Mm-hmm.
8: And I'm all about it. Carnell Tate is showing he's a NFL caliber wide receiver, which absolutely should be the expectation for the number four overall pick. The fumble is so costly, and that's sort of the one step forward, two steps back. That kind of encapsulated the Titans' performance yesterday, I feel like, because that was a good thing. Good timing on the throw, the run after catch, and you fumble the football, hand it right back to the Ravens. Don't even give yourself the opportunity to finish that drive with points on the board.
5: I think that's the best throw I've seen Cam make this year.
8: Yeah. And it ends up being a one-score game. So just so many of those moments, the pick off Pollard's hands, the fourth down that was stuffed at the goal line, and the Carnell Tate fumble in Ravens territory. Like, those three, just take back one of those three, and this could be a completely different game. It's just that feeling of, yeah, you're starting to do more good things, but the end result is still the same. You're going to shoot yourself in the foot. So, again, it's like a broken record, but everything is fixable. All of this stuff that led to a loss yesterday is fixable. Will you fix it, or will this be just who you are?
5: Yeah.
8: At this point in time, it's just who you are
5: in
8: week four. There's a long season ahead. Patience will wear thin with every loss that comes, but it is all fixable. Most of the issues we saw yesterday, when you're talking about a fumble and dropped balls leading to interceptions and all these things.
5: Somebody in the comments says this team is miles better than the worst Titans team I've seen. 2010 through 2014 were absolute dog poop and the worst football we will ever see. I think that 2024 with Levis has to be in there as one of the worst Titan seasons you've ever seen, where they're
8: just
5: consistently getting their doors kicked in and you have not just turnovers, but the kind of turnovers that people will turn you into a laughing stock for the entire week.
8: I mean, in terms of just straight up the football, I get what he's saying. The whiz years with whether it was Mettenberger or Whitehurst or going back to Rusty Smith playing quarterback, sure. Like Antonio Andrews at running back. That was probably the worst football I've ever seen the Titans play 2024 as well. And early last season too, like the first half of the season. But by the results, we are in a stretch right now. The stack is thrown around all the time of their record since firing Vrabel. Hell, make it before they fired Vrabel. Include Vrabel's last year in that, too.
5: 2022 is where it starts for me. When they lose to the Bengals in the playoff game, that's when all the bad stuff starts.
8: Post-Packers game 2022. Like, if you take that record from mid-2022 to now, which is almost four calendar years.
5: That's right.
8: This is by the results, the worst stretch of the Tennessee Titans era.
5: Yeah.
8: I mean, it's not even,
5: by win percentage.
8: Yeah. And it's not even a
5: by
8: debate. These are the darkest days of the Tennessee Titans era by the results. The Wiz and Hunt years were awful. They lasted 2 years and then Mike Mularkey gave them a spark. No, in terms of a 4 year stretch like this, man, this is as bad as it's been since the franchise moved here.
5: Yeah. So the coping And I'm not blaming fans for it. I understand it. I really do. I just, you know, I think it's okay for me to recognize that you're coping with it in however many ways you want to cope with it. To say, but we were better this week and it was within one score and all these different things. And then you ignore the fact that Lamar Jackson didn't play the second half of football and Tyler Loop misses a 40-yard field goal after nailing a 64-yarder in the elements to end the half, and that Derrick Henry doesn't do anything, and you still can't stop Zay Flowers, who's catching passes from Snoop Huntley, and the Ravens' offense does nothing in the second half, and you still can't win a football game. If your bar is, well, we're no longer the worst football team I've ever watched in my entire life, but you still don't win, what's the point? What's your point,
8: I guess? Yeah, Zach had it. 12-50 since that Todd Downing DUI game, basically. Yeah, I mean, that's the worst stretch.
5: 12-50.
8: But, yeah, like this team is showing more signs than some of those worst teams in Titans history. It's just, will they be able to capitalize on it? Like, there was some good yesterday, but they just kind of undid it.
5: The moral victory is there if you want to take it. The question is, do you want to take it? Because it's all you're getting. It's all you have. 615-737-1045. We got phone calls. We'll do stock up, stock down, as is the custom. A lot of different things to get to throughout the course of this morning. I'm Buck Rising. It's 104.5 The Zone.
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5: Welcome back to the show, fueled by Hattie B's Hot Chicken, the best hot chicken in the world. We'll do some stock up, stock down later. We got phone calls to take. Titans lose 24-18, a one-score game, but not really. You have a situation where Lamar Jackson, they're hoping that he doesn't miss time, but he left the game yesterday in a boot. He did not play the second half. An ankle injury, looked like he got banged up on the Jermaine Johnson. Sack. Jermaine Johnson gets his first sack of the year. They were not affecting the quarterback yesterday. And the Ravens, for all their offensive line injuries, did a pretty good job keeping quarterbacks clean. Jeff Simmons did not have a huge impact yesterday. He was stout against the run, but it's as ineffective as we've seen Jeff be against the pass in quite some time. Credit to the Ravens for, I guess, stymieing him that way. And God knows they had three guys on him at any given point. So, but they, Lucas, how concerning that the pass rush isn't winning anywhere else other than Jeff.
8: Yeah, and credit to Ione, the rookie who got called into action at center, I thought played pretty well.
5: Played the position before. Yeah. He drafted as a guard in the first round.
8: Yeah, first round talent. But yeah, quite an introduction, and he delivered. But yeah, I mean, did it get any better in the second half? Did it feel like they were able to affect Tyler Huntley at all? I feel like Jermaine Johnson got in a couple of times.
5: Yeah, I mean, the pressure numbers don't really reflect that. Huntley was 8 of 9 for 63 yards, averaging 7 yards per attempt. His longest pass was 18, so it's not like he was, you know, airing it out down the field. As a runner, he only had... Now, they did a nice job containing yesterday. Lamar had 2 scrambles for 20 yards, and that was including the 17-yard long scramble that he had, but he just was content. It was kind of like Jalen Hurts. He was content to beat them from the pocket. Tyler Huntley, 4 rushes for 16 yards yesterday. His longest was 9. So their focus seemed to be, and that can, again, be a part of the game plan. Like, you are allowed to focus on containment as opposed to just rushing upfield and trying to take out the quarterback. But it didn't matter because they're not good enough to win elsewhere. So they end up losing this game. 615-737-1045, the number. Let's start with Joe in Goodlettsville.
17: Hey, guys. Have a great week coming up for you. But now I was going to get at Rabel. Is that Wildcat, is it really anything that's ever been done for any team that uses it other than the jump pass that Derek used to use it for? And also, Rabel, is he out of touch being up in the box? I know it's probably his choice as to where he needs to be at or wants to be at. But I'm just feedback to y'all and see what you come up with. Thank you.
5: Yeah, they haven't had success on the Wildcat plays this season. They've tried it a couple of times. Should they just completely remove it from the playbook? Should they be using it as often? Can I hear from Robert Saleh on why they felt like they were justified? Because he told us last night, Lucas, he said, yeah, I want to watch the film to see, you know, where we could have won, if we could have won any differently. And he said, I'll definitely have a conversation with Dable about that. I think a lot of people took it as he was going to admonish Dable for calling 4 runs. That's not the way that he came in, just that they were going to have a conversation about it and review the tape. So this is, when you're ready, Kroll, Robert Saleh talking about the decisions that were made inside the Ravens' 10-yard line before the turnover on downs.
6: Yeah, on the first go-around, I'll say this. Coaching staff felt really, really good about the game plan inside the 10-yard line. And at the end of the day, guys, through the history of time, the best red zone teams in the history of football are teams that can run it in. With that said, I thought we did a really good job on the first one. They were in a 4-down structure. We ran it into the end zone. Awesome. The second time going in, to Baltimore's credit, they just were not going to, they sent out a defense that told us that you're not running it in. Still felt really good structurally. In hindsight, you would have loved an opportunity to have an out for the quarterback, but we still felt really, really good about how we game planned, because it was known that once you got close to the 5-yard line, they'd go to a 6-man structure. But and look, you could always play the hindsight game. I think it's TD asking the question, but and I know we felt really good about our matchups, our angles, and the way we could run the ball. It just didn't work out. But playing the hindsight game, yeah, you wish you would have called a couple things here and there better, but unfortunately, it didn't happen.
5: Is that an acceptable answer to people because we know the results failed, that the call was bad, or was the call bad from the jump and you have to at least attempt one pass in that situation instead of 7 straight runs and 4 inside of first and goal?
8: Yeah, I think if you're a Titans fan, of course you'd like to see your quarterback get an opportunity to get you in the end zone there on what ends up being a critical drive.
5: Agree. Now, later he was asked if they didn't attempt a pass because Cam Ward most recently in his previous game threw an interception in that situation. This is the Titans head coach.
6: No, I don't think so at all. Like, the one thing I'll tell you, like, we have the utmost confidence in Cam. We really do. I'm not trying to stand up here and show strength. Like, the kid's going to be a damn good quarterback, man. Everyone just needs to take a deep breath and let him grow. And if you can't objectively sit down and watch tape and look at him from week one of last year, even to week one this year to week four yesterday, and not see improvement in a young man who's trending in the right direction, then you're just being biased to your own opinion. So the idea that we don't trust him, I get it, because you're not, I mean, perceptionally, you could argue that, but if you really watch the game as a whole, you'll see that there was a lot of faith put in Cam. A lot of checks were made. He was working the line of scrimmage. He was putting us in the right calls. So there was a lot of, there's a lot of football put on Cam Ward during the course of the game. And so lack of trust is the last thing that went into our red zone game plan.
5: So it's up to you whether you buy that or not. If that's what he says, I'll take him at his word, that they felt comfortable running the football against the looks that they were running it against, and that revisionist history is what it is. I think most people are acknowledging that Cam is improving. I think the issue that's at the crux of the problem is it doesn't matter. They keep losing. Like, your improvements are not sufficient. And that your first overall pick is just kind of eh. And, you know, has a 200-yard, his first game over 200 yards passing yesterday. But is far from a, you hope, if you're a Titans fan, far from a finished product. But the improvements don't mean anything as far as the results-oriented business go. It's a tough position to be in if you're Saleh being like, no, I swear to God, this player is getting better. And we can all see that the player has made some strides. I mean, he's an objectively better football player than he was last year, but it's still not good. How about Christy in Hendersonville? Hey, Christy.
18: Hey, Buck. Are you trying to get hurt?
5: What happened?
18: What happened is I heard that you had started bragging on Derrick Henry yesterday.
5: Yes.
18: Are you trying to get hurt?
5: Oh, what's going to happen to me, Christy?
18: I don't know, because there's like diehard fans in this city. I'm not, well, I am one of those, but mm-hmm. I'm not like, you know, like I do for Dallas. But I feel like, you know, I'm just trying to protect you, Buck. Hey, Lucas, what's up, buddy?
19: What's up?
5: I appreciate it, Christy. Thank you. I'm going to root for Derrick Henry. If you want me to tweet, hell yeah, Derrick, every time he scores a touchdown the rest of the season, if he plays somebody else, sure. But, like, Titans fans are miserable because their football team is bad. Titans fans don't enjoy watching Mike Vrabel coaching a Super Bowl or A.J. Brown win a Super Bowl or Derrick Henry competing for a Super Bowl because they're doing it elsewhere. If you want to have no joy in your football season, that's fine. I'm not going to begrudge you that. I saw a lot of those same people getting mad at Carnell Tate for looking like he was laughing off a play yesterday, laughing off that fumble yesterday in ways that bothered, you know, an online portion of the fan base. You want to be joyless, that's fine. I love watching Derrick Henry play football. I'm a Derrick Henry fan, wherever he plays. So good on Derrick. Was happy to see him score a touchdown yesterday. Didn't get a vintage Derrick Henry performance, but that's fine. So I'm not going to be mad at Titans fans for getting mad at me about that, but I'm also not going to apologize about in a miserable football season where there's not a lot of fun things to watch, seeing something that I know is fun and seeing him still doing it at an age that he has no business doing it. Huge Derrick Henry fan. Good on Derrick. Happy for him. 615-737-1045, the number. Jonah in Nashville.
20: Hey, what's up, y'all?
5: What's going on?
20: Hey, man. Yeah, my biggest thing or just let down so far this season, or at least one of them, has just been kind of the production from the tight ends, particularly Gunnar Helm. Like, I had high hopes for him going into year two. Probably higher hopes for him than the other two fourth-rounders from last year. So he had 9 receptions for 60 yards this year. And each game you look at, starting with the Jets, his receptions and yards have pretty much trended downward, where yesterday he only had 1 reception for 5 yards. Which, I don't know any other NFL team that's really just not getting the tight ends involved. And it seems like our biggest struggle right now is in the red zone, right? And that's kind of where I would like to see us get, you know, target our 6'5", 250-pound tight end. I don't know if it's a Gunnar Helm thing, if it's a Dayball scheme thing, if it's Cam not finding him. I don't know, but I would just like to see him get a little bit more involved in the offense.
5: Yeah, I appreciate the call. This was something that we had questions about going into the season, right? Brian Daboll famously, one of the criticisms of him is that tight ends don't see a lot of volume in his offense. That's holding true right now. Red zone is a situation where, yes, you would like as many big body targets to post up and make a play for you in that spot. Wandale Robinson made a play yesterday and scored a touchdown. You had a couple of different moments where you thought you might have those opportunities, but just didn't pan out that way. I guess if you wanted to look at it with a little bit of context, is it okay if Carnell Tate has over 100 yards, but Gunnar Helm only has 1 catch? You lose the football game, and I don't know if more catches for Gunnar Helm is going to make a difference there. It is one of those questions that's difficult to answer, but there is no disputing that Brian Daboll is not somebody who leans heavily on tight ends in his offense. Thank you for the call. All right. You want to talk about some college football?
2: Sure.
5: Next.
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1: Yep. 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
0: Now, maybe if I had some...
1: Combine the two.
0: I was going to say, instead of Old Bay, maybe you have some Hattie B's Hot.
1: You could buy the seasoning.
0: I'm sure you can.
1: Just dump it on there.
0: You can buy it, I'm sure, in their online store. 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Every Middle Tennessee location open in 15 minutes from now if you don't have your lunch plans yet. College football weekend kind of out to lunch. Not a lot of great results. The Tennessee-Auburn game was compelling because they made a quarterback change, and we touched on that earlier in the show. You would want to see George McIntyre start again this weekend against Arkansas. Or I guess start for the first time this weekend against Arkansas.
1: You probably have to. I mean, at the post-game locker room scenes, I think Heupel gave a game ball to McIntyre, at the very least, gave him a big shout-out, and the team like lifted him up and were going nuts around him. Yeah, you can't go back and put Faison in. I think Faison Brandon is the higher-ceiling player, and that was part of Tennessee's decision-making process, I'm sure, in making him the starting quarterback. It wouldn't be the first time that Josh Heupel has named the wrong guy the starting quarterback out of the gate.
0: Obviously, yeah, how do you feel about that?
1: Maybe this is just a weakness of Heupel's. I don't know. So he started Joe Milton over Hendon Hooker. We know how that went. And who knows? Who knows? And Faison may end up being a better player than George McIntyre. But right now, yeah, man, he just didn't know what he was looking at. He was deer in headlights. And George McIntyre just got in there and cut it loose a little bit. Not a big sample size, but it was enough to light a fire under the offense, which, man, if this offense can just have a pulse with how, not good, but elite, both Tennessee's defense and special teams have been. Like, every single metric, Tennessee defense and special teams are among the best in the nation. It's only a few games into the season, but then you have to look at this team as a college football playoff contender with how favorable their home. Like, they play some, they have a tough schedule, but all their biggest games are at home. Their toughest road game is South Carolina.
0: Mm.
1: Like, it was A&M, but.
0: How about win one for Shane Beamer, man, this weekend?
1: Yeah, Shane Beamer. I don't know.
0: You have a crawl troll stat? He just popped his mic for the first time. What's going on back there?
2: So, a couple things in the SEC that caught my attention this weekend. Number one.
0: Now, wait, is he going to rob you of your SEC stats?
1: No, this is good.
0: Okay.
2: Number one, we mentioned Shane Beamer. South Carolina, again, up 17-0 in the first half.
1: Yeah.
2: They blow the game against Kentucky in overtime. Kentucky wins the game on a 2-point conversion. So, yeah, he's done. And I also say this. I don't know. There was all this conversation about this quarterback class and how many great quarterbacks there are in college football right now. I don't know if there's a better one than Keelan Russell of Alabama. 16 of 22, 200.

0: but not because it was a game, but because it was so lopsided as Missouri-Florida.
1: Yeah, I'm actually kind of stunned at that one. Florida, with what they did against Ole Miss, had everybody thinking, okay, guess Florida's just a contender, but they went into Mizzou and just got smacked around. Austin Simmons was fantastic, threw for 340 yards. Mizzou just got whatever they wanted on the ground. Jamal Roberts racked up 211 rush yards. Reminder, Missouri does not have their best running back because of a scary incident where he was shot, I think, in the leg in the summer at a concert or something in Columbia. And they still were able to rack up 220 on the ground. Florida only 42 yards rushing. Jaden Ball was shut down. 12 carries, 13 yards. So defensively, more than anything, it was an incredible performance by Missouri. I mean, I think the most impressive win of the Eli Drinkwitz era. College game day was throwing this stat around. I had not seen this, that Eli Drinkwitz was 0-for against SEC teams that finished the season ranked. He's never had a win against an SEC team that finished the season in the top 25. We'll see what Florida does from here on out, but that was a bit of a statement after Missouri lost to Mississippi State the other week and Florida came back down to earth a little bit.
0: So Florida was favored by what, 4.5 at Missouri?
1: Yeah, something like that.
0: When we did our picks with Brett, there was no real schematic logic or reason to it other than I felt, Lucas, because it's the only pick I got right of the weekend. When you're a team that's arrived before, you know, you may have all your different things ironed out, right? Florida is in its first year under John Summerall. No question they're a talented football team, right? That's the thing that got Napier fired. They got talent all over the place, and they're just losing games that they have no business losing. You have a huge result. You smoke Ole Miss coming off that LSU game. And then you go on the road, and you're favored against a team in your conference that's not bad. I know there were some criticisms about why is Missouri still ranked. We'll see what the top 25 looks like. What, in like 10 minutes from now, right?
1: No, it's already people, out. Yeah, it came out.
0: Okay.
1: Tennessee moved up two spots to number 15.
0: Where's Mizzou?
1: Mizzou.
0: Because they were 25 going into
1: 14.
0: Okay.
1: They took a big leap. Okay. Florida dropped to 16.
0: Yeah, Florida was 8 and Missouri 25 coming into this game. Some people were complaining about Missouri even being ranked. Okay, whatever. They just showed you why that's deservedly so. It was a big spot for a letdown.
1: Yes.
0: It's the only reason why I felt any level of confidence in that bet.
1: Kroll mentioned the South Carolina blown lead. Shane Beamer, days are numbered. It's just a matter of if they want to pay the buyout, when they want to pay the buyout. But credit again to Will Stein and Kentucky, man, that this team has life. Like Kenny Minchie, Middle Tennessee quarterbacks played pretty well over the weekend. Marcel Reed and A&M got a bounce back against a dreadful Arkansas team. Just blew them out at home.
0: It's a nice time on the schedule for A&M to get Arkansas.
1: Yes. They needed that. Kenny Minchie throws for 3 touchdowns on the road. You've got George McIntyre giving Tennessee a spark at quarterback. So good week for the Middle Tennessee products playing in the SEC. Unfortunately for Vandy, Jared Curtis was not a part of that. He was questionable last week. Game time decision is how it was labeled. They end up saying that he's not going to play. If I'm not mistaken, there hasn't been a designation. I could be wrong, but every time I've looked, I've not seen any designation, an undisclosed injury to Jared Curtis.
0: Can they do that? Is it like hockey where they can go upper body or lower body?
1: Pretty much, but that was just odd. And he doesn't play. Blaise Berlowitz is out there. Vanderbilt kept this game close. It's a 1-score game at halftime. And Vandy just gets shut out in the second half. Georgia pulls away. I think Vandy ends up covering in this game. 38-14.
0: What was the line?
1: 25.5.
0: Yeah.
1: So there you go. Georgia plays Bama next week in a Titanic matchup. Before we go, North Carolina hung with Notre Dame.
0: Yes, they
1: did. Bill Belichick's team is playing with a pulse, it must be said.
0: 37-26 is the final, but it was closer than that for the vast majority of the game. CJ Carr had a quality performance against, I mean, Bill Belichick knows how to coach defense, if nothing else, and all the different things that are sideways.
1: Carr is good.
0: About the Bill Belichick performance. And that's the thing I guess most people are trying to figure out this season is if you take Jeremiah Love out of that equation and Jadarian Price, how much can you lean on him? And understanding that Notre Dame recruits well, CJ Carr has lived up to the billing. He's not the Heisman Trophy favorite that he was coming into the season, but that's because Jeremiah Smith is a pterodactyl playing football.
1: Yeah, Iowa just did not have enough yesterday.
2: There was one more thing from this college football season.

0: slate that caught my attention this weekend. I think we could call it the Deion Sanders era is officially over at Colorado. I don't know if you guys saw this pick six.
1: No.
0: Colorado's starting quarterback, they made a change, was Isaac Wilson, the brother of Zach Wilson.
1: Yes. Yeah, they benched, what's the name of the former, is it USC five-star Julian, or what's his name?
2: It's like Juju or something, right?
0: Lewis.
1: Yeah, Lewis.
0: He was, we're not free balling this year. He was known for that quote at
1: Big 12 Media Day.
0: But if anyone didn't see it, Isaac Wilson might have thrown the worst pick six you will ever see.
2: Runs in the family, huh, Kroll? You seen that one before?
0: I have.
1: Oh, man. Colorado kept that close against Texas Tech. But
2: his name's Isaac. All right.
1: Yeah, it's bad, man. He gets it, they're snapping it from the shadow of their own goalpost. They're on their own 3 yard line. He's in the gun. At this point, it's still a one score game in the fourth quarter. It's a good game, and he gets driven back to almost runs out of bounds and then just throws
2: it directly.
1: The guy that picks it off doesn't have to run it into the end zone. He just throws it to him in the end zone.
2: I've never seen a 0 yard pick six.
1: Yeah. Yeah, that's what it is. Zero. He just gave him the ball.
2: Crazy. Oh, that's a great oh no, Kroll. Yeah, you spoiled it for tomorrow.
1: That's tough.
2: I still have Josh Pate for tomorrow. Poor Pate.
1: Oh, yeah. The thing on Florida. Come on, Josh. Yeah, we'll save that for tomorrow. Florida benched Aaron Filo in that game as well. Yeah. So, coming back down to earth were the Gators, no doubt.
2: Zero-yard pick six. Is Deion still doing meditations and chants or incantations at the post-game press conference to calm himself down? What's going on with Deion?
1: It's just a matter of what Colorado wants to be. Like, if they think the experiment is legitimately over, they play a couple ranked teams, Utah and Oklahoma State coming up. And if it just spirals, then, yeah, maybe that's it.
2: 615-737-1045. We'll talk about the Daboll Red Zone offense. I've got some numbers on that for you that are going to be of interest to Titans fans on how things are changing from last year's offense specifically and the impact that they've had or not had so far. I'm Buck Rising. It's 1045 The Zone.
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1: 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This might get wild in here, dude. 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
6: 11:02, good morning from the Circus Sports at the Mint Kentucky Down Studio. I'm Lucas Panzeca. The Titans are 0-4 after a 24-18 loss at the Ravens yesterday. Lamar Jackson did not play after halftime with an ankle injury, but the Titans shut out the Ravens in the second half. They could not finish enough drives to come back from that 17-point first half deficit. Cam Ward, 20 of 31 for 222 yards, one touchdown and one interception. Carnell Tate with a breakout performance, 9 catches for 145 yards. College football over the weekend, Tennessee pushed past Auburn with a 24-14 win at Neyland Stadium. Faison Brandon was benched for George McIntyre, who came in at quarterback and gave the Vols a spark. Tennessee moves up to number 15 in the AP poll. Georgia pulled away from Vandy Saturday, winning 38-14. That dropped Vanderbilt to 3-2. Jared Curtis did not play due to injury. The Braves stole game two in L.A. to even the NLDS at 1-1 against the Dodgers. Game three will be Tuesday as the series heads to Atlanta. Monday Night Football tonight is in the NFC South. The Saints hosting the Falcons in a matchup of 1-2 teams. Kickoff is at 7:15. 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
9: Welcome back to the show on this Monday. Feels a little bit like fall in Middle Tennessee today. Do you recoil at this, Lizard Man? Or
6: I like it when there's sunshine. I just want sunshine.
9: Sunshine.
6: That's all I want in my life.
9: No sunshine in Baltimore. Certainly not if you're the Titans. They lose in a one-score game, if you want to look at it that way. If you want to look at it as the Ravens didn't have any of their good players, it felt like, for a second half of football, and the Titans could do nothing to surpass them anyway. You can look at it that way as well. You can also take a little bit of joy in the idea that Carnell Tate looked like a quality number one wide receiver, and Cam Ward and he had success in moments yesterday. You can also couch that a little bit by saying, what did Salah say about it? He was carrying the football on the wrong side. He had the ball in his left hand. He needs to have the ball closer to the sideline. Salah said, simple error. Very correctable issue. He's got to have better presence of mind, because if he fumbles the other way, it just goes out of bounds. If he fumbles the way that he did, it ends up in the middle of the field. Ravens recover. And it turns costly, 17 total points for the Ravens on either Titans turnovers or the turnover on downs, which, of course, was a result of the red zone sequence. Now, the red zone sequence. We've played for you the Robert Saleh audio this morning where he said, you know, they were comfortable with the looks that they were running into. They were comfortable with running it the way that they did. He says it's not because they don't trust Cam Ward after Cam Ward just threw an interception in the red zone last week. If that's what the coach says, I'll take him at his word. If you want to be skeptical of that, that is entirely your right. But it is really a problem for them the way that they've stalled out. So, we have show stats and info. People much smarter than us providing us insights and information of consequence here. Some stats that have been provided to us this morning. The Titans this year in the red zone. You also have these numbers. Maybe you've looked at them. Maybe you haven't. Would you say that the Titans, are you looking at them now? Are you cheating?
6: Yes.
9: Okay, never mind. All right, fine. I'll play this game with Kroll. Kroll! How many rushing attempts would you say that the Titans have through four games in the red zone this year?
10: Well, they had seven, at least seven yesterday.
9: Mm-hmm.
10: This might be off, but I'll say 20.
9: They have 27, so not that far off. How many passing attempts would you guess that they have in the red zone through four games?
10: Seven.
9: They have 13 passing attempts, so not quite as big a disparity, but a disparity. They are 5 of 13 with 3 touchdowns and 1 interception in the red zone so far this season. Last year, in terms of their splits, 45 rushing attempts to 54 passing attempts in the red zone situations. So, Ward specifically, and those are Ward's numbers, 5 of 13, 3 touchdowns and 1 interception. Or excuse me, 5 of 13 passing. The Titans, as a red zone offense, have 3 touchdowns. Cam does not have a red zone touchdown this season. He has the interception. Cam, last year in the red zone, 34 of 49, 12 touchdowns, 1 pick, a 104.5. Look at that, 104.5 passer rating. So far, Cam this year, 5 of 13. Oh, no, I did read that correctly. Okay, 5 of 13, 3 touchdowns, 1 interception, 54.2 passer rating. So maybe you assign that to new offense. You assign that to the play caller. Those are just numbers, and you can contextualize the numbers however you might like to contextualize the numbers. But all that to say is that they are running more than they're passing in the red zone, which I don't think is uncommon. I think last year was an anomaly, and I think that number is skewed by Brian Callahan sample sizes, where they were just getting into games where he was dropping back 42 times with regularity. And it's a trend to monitor as to, okay, is that consistent? Because Saleh's correct, Lucas, when he says we have to be able to run it in the red zone. And that they couldn't yesterday is an easy thing, and I'm not defending them, but it's an easy thing to jump on their necks and say, how stupid are you? Throw the football. If you are going to be a team of consequence, if you're going to be fast and violent and aggressive and all these different buzzwords that you use around football team, running in the red zone is critical. Critical. And they just couldn't get it done yesterday.
6: Yeah, the lack of getting Cam out on the run as well, like even forget the straight dropbacks in the red zone. I'd like to see Cam on the run, cut the field in half, give him some easy solutions, especially on that fourth down, right? On the rollout, whether it's a quick option into the end zone or having to run and just dive forward and get the touchdown. But it is a hindsight type of play.
9: So you're not been out of shape about it.
6: As a fan, I generally do not like those fourth and short goal to go situations. Number one, in the gun, like if you're going to run the ball, doing it out of the gun is always something that I kind of shudder at. And number two, with that wildcat, I can't remember who it is that comes in motion across the face of Tony Pollard. But even just that hesitation where like Pollard takes the snap and then the player that's come in motion comes in front of him and then Tony moves forward. So like he doesn't move for like a good half second after taking the snap.
9: Mm-hmm.
6: And to me, it's like, man, just snap the ball and get downhill. And then it just gives the Ravens time to swarm the gap. And it didn't even have a chance, man. It wasn't one of those where it's like, oh, maybe he's under the pile with the ball across. Didn't have a chance.
9: So somebody in the comment section says the Titans got too cute and failed. I think it's the opposite of getting too cute. I mean, they're trying to run the football. They're just trying to be a physical, aggressive football team, and they're not capable of doing it. Now, the Wildcat stuff, I will hear you on too cute. I'm good with not having him in the shotgun. I'm good with not doing the direct snap. I'm good with, as Lucas is saying, not having the motion player. If you're trying to do eye candy, I guess you're trying to give yourself more of a tell and identify things in the defense. If you get a guy that moves with the motion player, then you're obviously in man. So you're using that as a zone man indicator. But it's a tough thing to defend, even in retrospect. Because if they get it, you look at it and say, oh, Wildcat, good on Brian Daboll. That's not too cute. He's big-braining it. And when they, you know, have a running back lined up 6 yards from the goal line in a first and goal situation, or in a goal line situation, and you have that play get thumped as resoundingly as it does, it's an easy thing to go back and criticize. What I don't want to do is try and figure out how much that means they trust or don't trust Cam. You know, I think that's an impossible question to answer. I think you're a dog chasing your tail on that one. And if there is clear and obvious evidence that they refuse to let him throw the football in the red zone anymore, and we have a sustained sample size of that, okay. But we literally just saw him get the green light to throw a pass on first and goal inside the opponent's 10, and he just blew it, right? He just had the opportunity to do it a week ago. I don't think that 1 week is enough for Brian Daboll, veteran offensive coordinator, to totally turtle and say, no, you're never allowed to throw a pass in the red zone ever again.
6: For what it's worth, I didn't feel like Cam really put the ball in harm's way yesterday.
9: The interception sucks.
6: Yeah, it's not on Cam. Now, he did have one moment that could have been disastrous. It was almost Levis-ish where he, like, tried to pitch it to Tajay.
9: Is
6: like,
9: that the hook and ladder?
6: Yeah, no, not even the hook and ladder.
9: Not the hook
6: and
9: ladder.
6: Like, Cam scrambling was dead to rights and just turned and tried to shovel it off to Tajay.
9: Oh.
6: And Tajay basically just, like, batted the ball out of bounds. It's like, dude.
9: Oh, no, I did. Okay,
6: what?
9: Yeah.
6: Come on, man.
9: Yeah, like on the far sideline from the press box.
6: Yeah, that was a little too Levis-esque for my liking. It's like, that play's going nowhere. Don't do that.
9: All right, so that term, Levis-esque, got thrown around way too much yesterday. When he pitches the ball forward, when he shovels the ball forward to Tony, Tony's allowed to make a play for the quarterback.
6: Yeah, if Tony just makes that catch, which he should, and he said as much after the game, then we're praising that play because, like, yes, that's what you want from, that's that off-schedule playmaking ability that you love about Cam. No, that,
9: I had no problem with Cam trying to make a play there, and Tony instead, Tony hot potatoes to the, like, defensive back.
6: To blame Ward
9: or to
6: that
9: the linebacker, Simpson.
6: Yeah, that's obviously on
9: Tony
6: Pollard.
9: That's a really, and Tony Pollard in the locker room turns around and looks at us and says, oh, you have that? Okay, let's hear from Tony Pollard in the locker room when asked about that specific sequence.
11: Definitely. That's one that, you know, every day of the week I expect myself to make that play.
9: If Tony Pollard is telling you, yes, as a professional running back, and he played wide receiver at Memphis a little bit. Is that right? Am I making that up?
6: Yeah, no, he started as a wide receiver.
9: He's got receiving plus ability. They don't use it very often in Tennessee since he's been here, but he's a sure, I say it's an easy thing to say before that play. But for the most part, Tony Pollard, sure-handed receiver, just makes a bad play there. I've don't call that Levis-esque. That is playmaking ability.
6: Yeah.
9: Now, the pitch to the side that Lucas is describing here, I almost called you Will, that Lucas is describing here, is one that I will hear you on more Levis-esque. But he had that coming out in college. He was going to do some things that made you say, oh, no, no, no, no, no, no, yes, right? Because he'll do something that looks like it's going to be a disaster where he's trying to evade. And he is he's not fast, but he is elusive in the ways that the pressure was getting to him more yesterday, and he was able to avoid taking sacks to his credit. So it's a near disaster play. It's kind of like this Giants game, right, where he throws an interception at the end of the game, but he probably should have thrown three against the Giants.
6: Yeah.
9: And the defenders just can't come down with it.
6: Yeah, he was putting the ball in harm's way in New York.
9: That's why I have a really hard time with the Giants game, because I'm like, he could have cost them the game at almost every turn. Yeah. He was objectively not good in that game. This game, he plays better. This game, he plays better than any game he's played all year. But he still has those moments where it's like, you're on the Titans, you're not on Miami anymore. Like, that's not a play that you can expect your guys around you to make, because you don't have very many good football players, and you're yourself not a very good football player right now. 615-737-1045, the number. Let's do a little stock up, stock down next.

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0: Never understood why there's a cow in Stock Up, Stock Down, but that's fine. So, Stock Up, Stock Down. Now, do you want to save Josh Heupel updates?
1: Just knock it out now. The update is there is no update. Josh Heupel asked who will start at quarterback for Tennessee this Saturday. His quote, you'll find out Saturday. Which if you're Heupel, I guess there's no real point in putting it out there. It doesn't benefit you in any way, and it can leave the opponent in some sort of limbo, but I think we should all expect to see G-Mac going as the starter.
0: G-Mac, is he now?
1: Yes.
0: Okay. G-Mac. Guy beats Auburn one time. All of a sudden, he's got a flashy new nickname, G-Mac.
1: Oh, he's been going by G-Mac.
0: Okay, but it doesn't matter. Nobody calls him G-Mac until he's the starting quarterback.
1: That's how it works.
0: So, Stock Up, Carnell Tate. Now, I have a question for the two of you. Robert, for what it's worth, for people just joining us, has decided he will not show up for work today, even as he is celebrating his own victory Monday. Because I'm sure he is violently hungover, and we will all make fun of him tomorrow for it.
1: I bet he's got his concerns about the Ravens. The injuries are starting to pile up, man.
0: Oh, you think he's having a moral loss Monday?
1: I mean, if you're a Ravens fan,
0: you don't feel good.
1: It was an uninspiring second half. Like, I get Lamar was out, but just the penalties and injuries continued to pile up. You couldn't put the Titans away.
0: I think they put the Titans away.
1: No, sure. The game never felt in question.
0: No.
1: But, it's still a one-score game with them lining up for an onside kick at the end. Like, if you're a Ravens fan, you want that to be, 24-point difference, not even sweating anything at the end of that game.
0: Yes, I agree. So, Robert Walsh having a moral loss Monday, and he will rejoin us tomorrow, and we will mock him as a result.
1: What's Lamar's deal?
0: The ankle.
1: But, yeah, but... in terms of severity,
0: having an MRI, left the stadium yesterday in a boot. If some grifter tries to tell you that the Ravens held Lamar Jackson out because they felt the Titans were a beatable opponent with Snoop Huntley, like I saw floating around on the internet yesterday, I feel like you can ignore that.
1: Maybe it's a mild ankle sprain.
0: Okay, so you have an ankle situation for Lamar. Stock up Carnell Tate, but here's my question. Can you have a breakout game in a loss? Because it is being described as a Carnell Tate breakout game. It is statistically the best game that he's had in his very young career. It's only his fourth game as an NFL player. Can I call a breakout game, if you lose? And you have a costly error that directly contributes to the loss, because I struggle with that.
1: Yeah, but yes, because we saw him kind of take over a little bit in this offense for the first time.
0: Okay.
1: 145 yards, and that's over 16 yards per catch.
0: Yep.
1: For the first time, we've seen Carnell Tate as a wide receiver one. So, yeah, I think this is it's a breakout game because we can move forward now saying, okay, build the offense around that Cam Ward-Carnell Tate connection. As opposed to coming into the season where it was like, I don't know, you just were trying to make it work with all these parts and pieces. Like, okay, you've got Ridley as the veteran. Wandale Robinson can be sort of the volume guy. Let Carnell Tate grow into the season. Maybe Helm can take a step forward at tight end. Where now, you're 0-4. Your rookie number four pick just went for 145. Like, hey, man, just build it around that connection and see what else opens up because of that, as opposed to trying to get all these other guys involved in the game.
0: Yeah, because I guess the only devil's advocate argument to that, Lucas, would be I don't want him forcing passes to Carnell in like Baker Mayfield OBJ ways, right? Where it becomes so centrally focused that he's just like, well, I've seen all these ISO cam shots of Carnell Tate getting open. I got to feed him the ball. I can't have I can't be questioned about Carnell Tate not getting the ball and he's getting open all over the place. Get him the ball, and then he throws a pick. So, I agree with you. I think it can be a breakout game, even though he had a costly fumble, because it's something that you drafted this player to do, to be a foundational building block. Now, can you build upon it? It's an answer that none of us have just yet. So today, it's a breakout game. Stock down, Titans rushing offense. And not just because the red zone sequence. Because I thought about going play calling there, but I don't like the Wildcat, okay? I don't like the Wildcat call. I don't have a problem with seven straight runs if you're a pro football team that thinks that you can reset the line of scrimmage. Now, they were without Fernando Carmona yesterday.
1: I mean, it got them right there within striking distance, right?
0: If the
1: Wildcat or whatever else they run there works and they score, then we have no problem with seven straight runs.
0: No, I really don't have a problem with seven straight runs. I do have a problem with Wildcat shotgun on the goal line.
1: No, I'm with that. Any slow developing, throwing a fade out of the gun on that goal to go kind of scenario and a slow developing run play. Like, as a fan, understanding we know so much less about this game than the people actually calling these plays. But as a fan, I feel like those are the two things when you see your team lining up over the goal line that you immediately start to rip your hair out.
0: Yeah. I think that's completely fair. All right, stock up, stock down for you?
1: I'll start stock down with Calvin Ridley. Ridley in this game had two targets, and not many other than Carnell Tate really got a lot of targets in this game, but it just doesn't really feel like Ridley's a part of this offense at this point.
0: I think Calvin's just kind of biding time. And let me rephrase. I think they're biding their time that they have left with Calvin.
1: I'm trying to find the snap counts.
0: I might be able to pull it up for you on Pro Football Focus. But as far as Calvin Ridley goes, he only has three catches on the season. Now, two of those catches were consequential and could have mattered if they ended up pulling it off against the Eagles, but they didn't. I don't want Calvin Ridley getting snaps that Elik Iemanjer could be getting. I don't want Calvin Ridley getting snaps. Who's a better offensive player, Jim Ray, DK, or Calvin Ridley? Because I'm inclined to still say Calvin, but I can't say that with my chest or anything, you know?
1: Yeah.
0: If you want to develop the young players and you've got a bunch of young players out there and Chimwe Adike is obviously more a part of your future than Calvin Ridley is.
1: Yeah, at this point, like Mike says in the chat, Ridley, it doesn't even feel like he's a factor right now with this team. So stock down Calvin Ridley. Stock up on pass protection. Feel like Cam?
0: Yeah.
1: Again, I mean,
0: with their fifth guard, their fifth right guard.
1: And the Ravens didn't have Trey Hendrickson, but yeah, still, the Titans were decimated on the interior and they gave up one sack. I thought things held up for Cam, and he had some clean pockets to throw from.
0: I agree. I do agree. That is turning out to be, now, it doesn't matter because you're 0-4, but it is turning out to be one of the more pleasant surprises of a bad football season, which is that the offensive line, which has killed you for 6 years, is at least viable.
1: J.C. Latham's having a really good season at right tackle.
0: He is. I noticed that he broke down the huddle pregame. Normally it's Jeff. I don't know if I'm reading too much into it, but JC is now one that you look at and say, okay, you did a lot of talking this offseason, but you're actually backing it up with your play. I appreciate that. That's leadership is first founded on production, and JC Latham is a productive player as a right tackle. Somebody in the comments section just quickly says, Scott on YouTube says, Ridley is collecting checks. And yes, it is true. Now he's collecting a smaller check because he took a pay cut to come back here this past year. And it's still a decent check. I don't want people to hear that and think that Calvin Ridley is not bought in or going through the motions or a malcontent in the locker room the way that Snead was. Snead was definitively that. Okay, I can tell you that. Both from my own personal experience, firsthand witness, and talking to people in the organization, Snead problem guy in the locker room. Calvin, when he says he just wants to win, he means it desperately. Calvin Ridley is in a football hell, somewhat of his own making, but I don't know, man. I think Calvin wants to meaningfully contribute. I just don't think he's in a spot where he can right now, and that's unfortunate. Okay. Do you have a stock up, stock down?
2: I do, but...
0: Oh, look at you.
2: Before we get there, though, I just realized, so Calvin was drafted by the Falcons, never made the playoffs with them, was in Jacksonville for 1 year. I believe that was the year that the Titans ended the Jaguars season.
0: It was 2023.
2: And they missed the playoffs.
0: They kept the Jags from going to the playoffs with that Derrick Henry, Ryan Tannehill, last Mike Vrabel game.
1: Didn't he have a big drop in that game? If I remember correctly, I feel like there was a deep ball to Ridley that he just stone cold dropped.
0: There were so many things happening. Everybody knew that Vrabel was getting fired that day, and it just all kind of felt like, oh, none of this matters because the coach is about to get canned. I don't remember the details of that game.
2: Yeah, and he hasn't made the playoffs with the Titans. So
0: he got drafted after the Super Bowl.
2: Yes.
0: For the Falcons. Wow.
2: Because I believe he played in that national championship game
1: yep.
2: with Bama when they beat Georgia and Hurts gets benched for Tua. I believe that was his last game at Bama.
1: Yes, he was on that team for sure with a freshman, Devontae Smith, catching the game-winning touchdown.
0: Mm.
2: So that's crazy.
1: Yeah, they had quite the array of receiver talent on that team.
2: My stock up is Carmen Brasillo. You guys mentioned it. He's doing a great job coaching this offensive line. And that was one plot twist not a lot of people saw coming. So you got to give a shout out to him.
0: Carmen Brasillo is somebody who Giants fans were upset about losing under John Harbaugh's staff, who has so far here, and I don't want to take anything away from JC or, you know, I mean, even Dan Moore. We're not really talking about Dan Moore being any kind of a problem child.
1: No, tackle play's been good.
0: I think objectively, if not fine, slightly above average.
1: No, JC Latham has been legitimately good. I think some folks around, like tape watchers around the country, are starting to notice and talk about how well he's playing.
0: He grades out really well. His tape is really good. Well done by JC Latham for paying that off, right? He looks worthy of the 7th overall pick. Skoronski is playing quality football. Schlotman, I didn't really look at as anything of consequence, but as a unit and in this system, they are playing well. So, Krull, I think that's a good one. Stock up Carmen Brasillo. You have a stock down?
2: I do. And it is Cedric Gray. And, Buck, I know this morning, I believe it was, you asked Robert Sala about that. Do we want to hear it?
0: So, Cedric Gray, just for the context, and unless the question's in there, Cedric Gray played 28 snaps yesterday.
1: Started, I'm pretty sure.
0: That sounds right.
1: I say that because he was in the, like, when Titans Radio played its starting 11 on both sides sort of sound, Cedric Gray was in there on defense.
0: Okay, I don't remember if he was out there for the first snap of the defensive set or not, but he's playing less than 50% of the snaps. Cody Barton is playing more than him. Now, you might look at that Cody Barton situation and say, why the hell is Cody Barton on Zay Flowers? And the coaches have to eat that one because Robert Saleh thought it was the right call and defended it again this morning. But there's no question that they're soft benching Cedric Gray, which is interesting. This is my question to Saleh about it this morning.
3: As of now, you know, Cedric does a really, really nice job in the Cedric does a good job in the run game and pass game. Cody is also a very good linebacker, really good communicator. When you look at nickel defense with Cody and Anthony has been a good combination for us. We've been going more dime, so only one linebacker's on the field on third down, so that's bringing all the snap counts down also. So there's a combination of different things. We're doing a lot of different things personnel-wise. We're playing with 5 D linemen on the field several times a game, so there's certain things that are bringing both their snap counts down, but overall percentage-wise, it's going to be similar.
0: If they keep losing, does Sed get traded? I would call for sure if I was another team looking around at him and being like, that guy led you in tackles last year. And we did confirm he broke the tackle record for the franchise, right?
1: Last season?
0: Passed Alshair and Stephen Tulloch?
1: Yeah, I'm pretty sure he did.
0: Okay. So that... Was that Cedric Gray's third year?
1: No, last season was his second year. He's last in his third year now. Okay. He's not a Borgonzi pick.
0: Right.
1: So he's a Rand pick.
0: He's not a Borgonzi pick. He's also not a Saleh pick. So that's Callahan and Carthon drafting Cedric Gray. And Cedric Gray is losing snaps to every other linebacker that's not, you know, James Williams or Truman Jones or whoever else you might throw out. The Truman Jones, a defensive end. But the Cedric Gray thing, I think, is worth monitoring because they can give those explanations. And I do think there are some explanations in there as much as excuses where they are playing 5 defensive linemen in certain sets. But I noticed yesterday, Lucas, they had Cedric Gray like around the line of scrimmage, almost in a situation where they were expecting him to set the edge as an edge guy. So I guess they're trying to figure out different ways that they can use him. I can't imagine it's got anything to do with the accident that he had over Labor Day, whether it's a punitive measure because if he's a good enough football player, we've seen football teams and football coaches play way worse human beings who have made way more egregious mistakes than some indiscretion over Labor Day. But there's no question that Cedric Gray is now disposable.
2: I just wanted to confirm, last year he did have 164 tackles, which is the all-time tackle record for the Titans in season. He beat Al-Shire in 2023 by one tackle.
0: Yes. One tackle?
1: Yeah. Yeah, and Aziz, they both had 17 games to do it. Cedric did miss a game with an injury, I think a concussion last year or something.
0: Does anybody else have a stock up or a stock down? I'm pretty comfortable with mine.
1: I'm not going to act like I was sitting there watching all 22 tape after the game, but I felt like Jermaine Johnson was active yesterday.
0: First sack of his season with the Titans so far. We asked Salah today about Jeff not being a factor in the pass rush. Salah was more critical of it than you were, Lucas. He said that they were creating one-on-one opportunities for their other guys and they weren't winning them enough. Now, maybe that's winning them in terms of finishing the job and not just creating pressures, but getting sacks, which they did not do at a high rate yesterday. I think that's kind of I might say that's a push. I feel like I expect Jermaine Johnson to be better than he's been.
1: And stock down special teams. Just
0: oh, yeah, that's
1: operation. Fair. Still just not terribly clean.
0: Bones has to be.
1: It's odd.
0: Bones doesn't have hair. Is he bald?
1: No, he's got some hair.
0: Does he?
1: He's always wearing a hat.
0: It's like Shea Tierney. I saw Shea Tierney without a hat the other day. I was like, I thought you were bald as hell. You've got a full head of hair.
1: Pretty sure Bones is hair.
0: I think you
1: he does. It's very short.
0: Okay. Well, whatever hair he's got, he's tearing out because the special teams are a disaster. 615-737-1045, the number. Jump in there if you like. Randy is in Missouri.
4: Hey, guys. How y'all doing this morning?
0: Doing well.
4: So I had an epiphany last night. Not really an epiphany, but watching the Carolina and Detroit game, is Pat McMillan and Bryce Young not the exact reason that you should not veer away from Cam Ward yet? Think about Bryce Young. They drafted him. 2 years later, they drafted Tech McMillan. Cam Ward they drafted first, then turned around and they drafted Carnell Tate. Then both quarterbacks had a quarterback taken after them that everybody said was better than them, and it looked like they were going to be until after Bryce Young started picking up. I don't know. It just the similarities there are, I don't know. Bryce Young just looks like he's coming into his own right now, and I think people that are just trying to jump off the Cam Ward ship were way too soon.
0: Okay, Randy, real quick follow-up.
4: Yep.
0: What's the difference between the Titans and the Panthers that way? What's the biggest difference that stands out?
4: The biggest difference that stands out?
0: Yep. I'll tell you, it's the coaching. You've got Dave Canales, who is largely credited with turning Geno Smith's career around in Seattle. Then was he in Tampa Bay first? No, he went to Seattle, then Tampa Bay, did it with Baker, and now is in Carolina helping call plays for the young quarterback. And here you have Robert Saleh, who is the head coach and is not the offensive play caller and does not have a background in quarterback development, and whose last quarterback situation was largely based around Zach Wilson.
1: Well, that's why they hired Dable. Like, Saleh's not calling plays for Cam Ward.
0: Sure, but his point is not giving up on what's going to be, in all likelihood, the bigger constant.
1: Yeah, yeah.
0: The head coach.
1: But Bryce Young is the example.
0: I'm not saying you're entirely wrong, no, but that's what you hope, right?
1: Yeah, he's the example of being patient with your young quarterback.
0: But Titans fans were also citing last year, why can't Cam Ward be Drake May? And then Drake May, by the way, Vrabel game. What the hell?
1: Yeah.
0: They beat the Bills on the road again?
1: They did. Classic Vrabel game.
0: What?
1: Random white dude nobody's ever heard of making, like, the catch of the year on a one-hander.
0: I looked up and I'm like, they're beating Buffalo at Buffalo? Dude, they are terrible. How?
1: Efton Chisholm?
0: Oh, yeah, because you saw the C.J. Gardner-Johnson quote, right? Where he's like, C.J. Gardner-Johnson, the defensive back for the Bills.
1: What did he say?
0: He's like, this practice squad guy, he sucks. I guess he'll go back to the practice squad and it'll be a good memory for him. And this
1: I did not see that.
0: This white guy has
1: UDFA
0: been
1: out of Eastern Washington.
0: But he's not a practice squad guy. He's been on the active roster, I think, for like 2 years.
1: Efton, it's either Chisholm or Kism. I honestly have no idea.
0: It doesn't matter.
1: That was an incredible one-hander. I mean, just incredible. It was
0: the Nick Suss curse lives. Suss says everywhere he goes, they start to lose. Suss is covering the Bills now for ESPN.com. Eat it, Suss.
1: Efton Chisholm the third. Oh, that's awesome. He's a third.
0: Eat it.
1: Yeah, great stuff. But no, Bryce Young's playing really well. Like, if he continues at this clip, he's going to make a lot of money in his next contract.
0: Yeah, Titans fans looked at Drake. I guess my point was Titans fans looked at Drake May last year and said, why can't our guy be Drake May? And then Drake May was terrible this year.
1: Yeah, it is a, I don't know, it's a worthless endeavor to me to like try to time up, like, okay, do what they did with this guy. Like, yeah, they're all different prospects, man. They all get different coaching, different situations. Bryce Young took the road less traveled 4-ish years. He's in his fourth year, right?
0: Yes.
1: 2023 draft pick in his fourth season. Most guys don't get that far. Like, if you don't have your contract by the end of year three, it's probably not going to happen. They picked up the fifth-year option, and here he is. He's balling, man. Tet McMillan was phenomenal. Phenomenal yesterday. Went for 145. Panthers were moving the ball up and down the field.
0: You know what? And the Tet McMillan, we have to go to break. But, why don't we talk about this a little more coming up next?
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0: It sure is.
1: Those are the best vocals I think Robert's ever done. Like, ooh, in terms of just straight pitch, like, I think he, the timing, there's like, it could maybe a little bit better, like, over the track, but he nails the pitch.
2: That's only because you can hear the music, like,

0: Mariota, according to Jeremy Fowler, suffered an MCL sprain. Sounds like it's a re-aggravation of the one he suffered in the preseason. So it may be a Kaliak Manis for a few more games, unless Jaden Daniels can come back, which it does seem like he's close.
1: That's a shame. I hate that for Marcus. Imagine being a Commanders fan, and you see your team's playing in London, and you buy tickets to see your team play in London, and you say, okay, well, Jaden Daniels hurt again, but look at Marcus Mariota. Marcus Mariota just beat the Seahawks. How many 0-2 teams beat a defending Super Bowl champion? Surely Marcus Mariota will at least hold the fort. And then Marcus gets hurt in London. And you're watching, what's my guy's first name? Kaliak Manis is the last name.
0: I think it's Ethan. Is that how it's pronounced?
1: Ethan Kaliak Manis.
0: It's literally Nathan without an N.
1: Okay. Ethan Kaliak Manis, who is a 7th round draft pick out of Rutgers this year?
0: Yes. Rookie.
1: Woo!
0: Threw a bomb to Treylon Brooks for a touchdown.
1: Titans legend. All right. So I said we were going to talk a little bit about what the caller brought up, Tet McMillan and Bryce Young, and is there any parallel to be drawn between Cam Ward and Carnell Tate? You famously love the draft process.
0: Mm.
1: Do you remember the conversation around Tet McMillan coming out?
0: I remember that video. That came out of him saying he hates watching film or something.
1: Hates watching film, doesn't work very hard. That was the biggest knock on Tet McMillan. Does he love ball enough? Turns out he's excellent.
0: Yeah, he's awesome.
1: Turns out he's awesome. Had 1,000+ yards last year as a rookie wide receiver. He was the offensive rookie of the year? Yes.
0: Yeah, I think so.
1: Offensive rookie of the year.
0: He went for 192 yesterday. I was wrong. 192, 2 touchdowns.
1: So
0: he's got 385 through 4 games.
1: He is a quality player that was also the 4th overall pick in that year's draft. And let me look at his measurables, because I think he is a little bigger than Carnell. Carnell's not like undersized, McMillan, but I think he's got like 3 inches on Carnell Tate. Yeah.
0: McMillan's got a big old wingspan.
1: Funny, I wasn't sure where you were going with that. I think that, so let's see. Carnell Tate is 6'2", 192. Tet McMillan is listed. Pro Football Reference loading. Okay, 6'5", 212. Not even close. He's a significantly bigger player with a significantly bigger wingspan than is Carnell Tate. Now, Bryce Young and Cam Ward. Bryce Young is smaller than Cam Ward.
0: Oh, yeah. Bryce Young's little guy.
1: He's diminutive. Cam Ward doesn't have, like, plus size, though. Cam's my height. He's 6'2". He's, you know, ballpark 210, 215. Not the sturdiest player. He's available, though. It's not a durability issue with Cam. But there is, Ben Jones came in here a couple of weeks ago, Lucas, and talked about how Cam is struggling to see from the pocket because his size is not a plus. He's not one of these 6'5 pocket guys. And so he does tend to drift out of the pocket for better visibility. Drafting quality skill players to help your young quarterback is always going to be the right move. Now, do you hit on these guys every time? No, of course not. But I think the parallel that the caller is making, where you look at this and say, was it the right decision to take Carnell Tate? I think we can all objectively say, even if it was just safe, as opposed to the potential upside of Arvell Reese or David Bailey was already off the board, Jeremiah Love was off the board. That's not going well in Arizona, by the way. Mike LaFleur getting a lot of heat for Tyler Algier out-snapping Jeremiah Love. But safe skill players on a football team that just needs quality football players, I think, is okay. Tet McMillan was less safe than Carnell Tate. Tet McMillan also way higher upside.
0: Yeah, for sure. The wide receiver class in this upcoming draft just continues to... Ryan...
1: Look at you doing a mock draft.
0: I think that's what the point of this segment. We did a whole Mock Draft Monday segment. Didn't do anything on actual Mock Draft Monday.
1: No, we just talked about drafting quality skill position players for your young quarterback.
0: Ryan Coleman-Williams... Emily Proud made me laugh with her tweet that he's looking 17 again. had one ridiculous deep ball catch against State. He's got 376 yards, 4 touchdowns. He's already matched his touchdown mark from last season, and he's on pace to obliterate his numbers from last season, which he just took a big regression on the stat sheet from that incredible freshman season. But

0: This wide receiver class continues to look elite. This quarterback class continues to look underwhelming.
1: Go ahead and tell me again that Charlie Becker's not a first-round pick.
0: Charlie Becker's a good player. Indiana, good for Indiana. Actually kind of put a few points between you guys and your opponent. Finally separated a little bit.
1: Rutgers is terrible.
0: Yeah, they're bad.
1: They're so bad. Watching Greg Schiano in that game, I felt secondhand joy from Vols fans who just enjoy watching him flounder after running him and John Curry out of town all those years ago. That was like my first year here, first or second year here. Schiano Sunday.
2: I do have a mock draft pulled up. This is Ryan Wilson of CBS that came out yesterday.
1: Yes.
2: He has Jeremiah Smith going number one overall to the Dolphins.
1: Sure.
2: He has Charlie Becker going number nine overall to the Buccaneers. And I'm continuing to scroll. This is interesting. Cam Coleman, he hasn't been as great as I've expected.
1: Texas.
2: Currently at number 17 to the Patriots.
0: Who does he have the Titans taking?
2: Colin Simmons from Texas.
0: Ah.
1: Oh. He's excellent.
0: Yeah. Wasn't good enough to win Defensive Player of the Week, though.
1: We had a little bit of this conversation about quarterbacks, like veteran quarterbacks in college football and the drop-off that there's been this year, which is why anytime you talk about the world's best draft class, just wait till next year. It doesn't work that way because now you get here and Lenora Sellers is not taking steps forward, but he's regressing, and Arch Manning does not look like a game-changing player at the position. CJ Carr, the best draftable quarterback right now? Maybe you like Darian Mensah?
0: We'll see. We'll see how Arch continues to grow into the season. So much of this, I feel like, is determined by like the back half of a QB season.
1: Mm.
0: But yeah, man, we're getting to that point, though.
1: Yep, we're getting to that point. All right, more of your phone calls. Final hour coming up next.
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3: 12:02, good afternoon from the Circus Sports at the Mint Kentucky Down Studio. I'm Lucas Panzeca. The Titans are 0-4 following a 24-18 loss to the Ravens at M&T Bank Stadium. Titans shut out Baltimore in the second half. Lamar Jackson didn't play after halftime with an ankle injury, but they could not finish enough drives to come back from a 17-point first half deficit. Cam Moore, 20 of 31, 222 yards, one touchdown and one interception. Carnell Tate with a breakout day, 9 catches for 145 yards. College football over the weekend, Tennessee moved up to number 15 in the AP poll after a 24-14 win at Neyland Stadium. The story of this game, quarterback Faison Brandon being benched for George McIntyre, who came in and gave the Vols a spark. Josh Heupel has met with the media, of course, asked about who will start at QB at Arkansas this week. Heupel non-committal and said you'll find out on Saturday. Georgia pulled away from Vandy Saturday to win 38-14. Vanderbilt 3-2. Jared Curtis did not play with an injury. Monday Night Football tonight is in the NFC South. The Saints host the Falcons. It's a matchup of 1-2 teams. Kickoff at 7:15, and you can hear the Westwood One call right here on The Zone. 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
6: Final hours upon us. We'll get back to the phone calls here in just a second. Titans lose 0-4 on the season. They lose to the Ravens. The Ravens, who were not a good football team yesterday, but good enough to win 24-18, a one-score game, if you want solace in that. But not much else to take solace in as you continue to descend by record. Now, we will talk about the 0-4 Texans coming in here at some point this week, because the Titans will have a home game after two back-to-back road games, after two back-to-back home games to start the season. Somebody, I hope, has to win that game. I do not want what Lucas wants. I do not want a tie.
3: I never said I wanted a tie.
6: You want a tie.
3: No, I want the Titans to win a football game is what I want.
6: Oh, do you?
3: I enjoy...
6: Over a tie.
3: I enjoy ties when it doesn't happen to me, but I very much enjoy ties.
6: You doing
3: ties.
6: A free game next week?
3: Yeah, I'll be there with you and Blaine outside the stadium.
6: Okay.
3: I enjoy ties because it is the thing that both fan bases like want the least, and it just drives people insane.
6: Nobody wants that.
3: And I enjoy that discourse. I enjoy chaos. But no, I would much prefer if the Titans would win on Sunday. The Texans...
6: 2-2. A safety for each. That'll be the game.
3: C.J. Stroud threw for 347 and 2 touchdowns. No turnovers. He was 21 of 31. I mean, they couldn't really run the ball, but...
6: That's been a theme. Outside of the Bills game, they can't run the football. Nico Collins coming back clearly helps. His offensive line situation is still poor. He is still getting pressured. He is still... And their defense kind of got caught again.
3: What's going on with this defense? I mean, they struggled week one against the Bills. Okay. But they couldn't stop anything late against the Cowboys. Texans had a big lead in this game, and Dallas just kind of stormed back. I mean, what was the biggest lead they had? It was, all right, they had a 10-point lead early third quarter, and we're just kind of trying to hold Dallas at bay, and they just kept coming. And Dak Prescott was unbelievable. CeeDee Lamb's numbers in this game, 17 catches for 189. Dak was phenomenal. Just so fun to watch. And I was talking to Red about this. Is Dak going to go down? Surely Dak has to be the most, when it's all said and done, the most underrated quarterback of his generation.
6: Can you be the Cowboys quarterback and be underrated?
3: I think you can. He's the all-time lead passer for the Dallas Cowboys. And I feel like we just we just kind of blow past him. We never really talk about Dak.
6: Because I think Cowboys fans are in love with him. Now, he throws interceptions, too, and he's had a bit of a penchant for that. But I don't think anybody is looking at Dak Prescott as not getting his flowers.
3: Man,
6: you and I don't talk about the Cowboys, even though there's a ton of Cowboys fans. Ton of Steelers fans in Tennessee before the Titans arrived here. So maybe if we did talk about the Cowboys more, there would be interest. But I think you may be in an echo chamber a little bit.
3: I just feel like we skip past Dak when we're talking about the elite quarterbacks in the NFL. Like, we're always like, yeah, you know, they're not Lamar or Mahomes or...
6: Would you put him in that category? His career is good, but, I mean, how many playoff games has Dak Prescott won?
3: Yeah, that's the issue for Dak, for sure.
6: And that, you know, that does matter. It's the same knock on Lamar, but what does Lamar have that Dak doesn't? He's got two MVPs.
3: Yeah. But, he was excellent in this game, pushing the ball down the field when they had to have it. Yesterday's slate was awesome. Like, the NFL has had some...
6: I hate when I come in here and he says that to me. Because I saw nothing. I saw the Titans lose 24-18.
3: I swear,
6: I saw the Raiders have a 13-10 lead on the Chiefs, and then I had to go through security at BWI, and then all of a sudden Kenneth Walker has two touchdowns in like 5 minutes, and the Chiefs are getting away with it.
3: I feel like there's barely been one window this season where the NFL has not delivered. The last 2 weeks especially,
6: when you say that to me, and noon, I don't get to see any
3: I know,
6: of it.
3: And it's specifically the noon and late afternoon windows, just... great games, one-score games, comebacks, shootouts. Sunday Night Football was fun to watch between Panthers and Lions. Tonight we've got NFC South ball, Falcons and Saints.
6: Yeah, what is this, the third Falcons primetime game in a row? We've got four of them.
3: They're on Sunday Night Football next week hosting the Ravens.
6: I think we have four Falcons primetime games in a row. It's criminal. Even
3: really? Although, well, that's weird that they did that. It's not four in a row. It's three in a row. They may have four total.
6: Okay. So, what do you got, Kroll?
5: I was just going to say, Dak in his career, 2-5 in the playoffs and has never made the NFC Championship game.
3: Yeah, that's the problem.
6: I have a hard time with that. Now, Lamar has played in an AFC Championship game that they lost. What tier of quarterback is Dak on? That's an off-season conversation for sure. But either way, 615-737-1045, the number, if you want to jump in there. We'd be happy to have you. Chris is in Houston.
7: Hey, fellas, can you hear me?
6: Sure can.
7: Okay, great. Hey, I had to jump in this conversation. I listen to you guys all the time, but I just wanted to get in on this because...
6: I'm sorry that you subject yourself to that.
7: No, man, I've been loving the Oilers, now the Titans, forever. As a matter of fact, I'm going to try to make it down to this game, watch this game in person this weekend. But I called in because I just have a disagreement with your analysis about us not having enough talent. I think that's always low-hanging fruit for people to reach at when they're evaluating their teams. And I'll say that. I'll give you a quick example because I thought about this watching the Raiders yesterday. The Raiders was where they picked. They assumed the top pick last year, right? So
6: and he's on the bench.
7: You assume they lost all those games. They must not have a talented team. But you get one player that made the most different, which is Kirk Cousins, right? And it's just not like Kirk Cousins is this superstar quarterback, but he's able to read and process defenses and make the accurate throws. He's making those players look a lot better. So that matters more than just saying you don't have enough talent on the team.
6: Okay, Chris, let's do it this way. You don't have a talented enough quarterback.
7: Say that part again. I lost you.
6: I was just going to say, instead of saying they don't have enough talent on the team, they don't have a talented enough quarterback. What if I do it that way?
7: And I'm not saying that Cam is not talented. He just hasn't learned how to play the position in a way where it would actually affect the team.
6: Yeah, I think the difference between what you're articulating is Kirk is skilled and experienced. Cam is talented, but not the other two.
7: There you go. Then it makes it's a domino effect, right? If you have an adequate offense that's moving the ball consistently, guess what it does for the defense? It gives them time to rest. It gives them to get a chance to look at a little film on the sideline with their iPads and everything. And guess what? They go out and play a little better. It's always a domino effect on both sides of the ball. But if you're a quarterback, I don't care how talented he is. If he's not making those proper throws, he's not reading the defense properly, you keep the defense, your defense out there longer, and now all of a sudden they're not looking as well as they possibly can. Then you look at someone like the Texans, right? Just last year, they were known as being one of the most talented teams, and they out here struggling. DeMeco was known, because we talk about coaching staff, because people call in and complain about our coaching staff. I live in Houston, and they were singing DeMeco's praise all last year. He could never do any wrong. Now you hear him being a candidate for firing, according to the fans, right? They saying DeMeco's making.
6: Appreciate the call, Chris. Did you hang up on him?
5: I did, but it was Lucas. He told me to.
6: What? The amount of finger pointing immediately. Chris, we appreciate the call. We do tend to stick to 60 seconds on the clock for calls, but I did interrupt you a couple of times.
8: We got a good like 3 minutes there from Chris.
6: He went for 2.5.
8: No, that was a good call though.
6: It was a good call.
8: I liked the way he put it with Cam that he just has not fully learned to play the quarterback position in a way that'll win you games. Like, it's not a bad way to put it.
6: You know what else helps as far as talent goes? Titans have a skill player as good as Brock Bowers.
8: No, Brock is fantastic.
6: And he's only been back for 2 games this season, so they've done it in a couple of games without him. But Brock Bowers, so far, 16 catches, 202 yards, 2 touchdowns. Brock Bowers is the best skill player on that team.
8: And I think a lot of people wanted the Titans to go that route, right? The veteran quarterback route going into Cam's rookie year, whether that would have been like a Mac Jones or whoever. And they didn't. The Raiders make that look like a good route. I saw Pat Mahomes talking after the game saying it reminds him of his situation sitting behind Alex Smith. It's a great spot for Mendoza to be in, to be behind Kirk Cousins. And man,
6: I'm so happy the Raiders aren't going to ruin him.
8: Maybe they should have won that game yesterday. If they don't fumble the kickoff return after the Chiefs go ahead score late in the fourth quarter, I really think the Raiders win, but they fumble. Kick Chiefs just give it to Kenneth Walker, go up by 2 scores, and it's all but over. And they still made it interesting late. And they still had the ball at the end of the game with a chance to do something downfield for a potential game-tying field goal. Kirk was phenomenal.
6: So let's, in a hypothetical, Titans have more than 3 wins in them this year? Probably not. So let's say the Titans go 3-14 again. Is it okay to bring in Mac Jones or veteran quarterback X to compete with Cam Ward if the results are not translating into wins late in the year? If you're not seeing Cam Ward playing quality football in games that the Titans win, which they only did one time last year. The only time that Cam Ward played well in a Titans win was the Chiefs game, and the Chiefs could do nothing with their third-string quarterback. I'm okay with the idea of a free agent quarterback. Now, Mitch Trubisky's on a 2-year deal, so maybe it's not like guaranteed money. You could move on from Mitch and get a more viable player in there because there will be Kirk Cousins-esque figures out there in the world. I've got zero issue with that. Zero. But again, there's so many more games to have to play out. 615-737-1045. People complaining, best caller you had in a while, and you hang up on him. Yeah, that's right. 60 seconds on the clock. Figure it out. I'm Buck Rising. It's 104.5 The Zone.

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0: Every time I see a picture of Dua Lipa and her fiance, I tag Lucas in it. Makes me happy.
1: He looks ridiculous. His ears.
0: What's wrong with his ears?
1: Well, they're like satellite ears.
0: What? Like Feinbaum? Like they're too... Yeah. So wait, what do you mean? Like they're just big or they're...
1: Yeah, they're
0: like,
1: huge.
0: They're far away from his head.
1: Yeah, they're like sticking out of his head like satellites.
0: So anytime you see a picture of Dua Lipa doing anything with her fiance, make sure you tag at Lucas Panzeca. Or is that not where you wanted your social media plugged? You got a Josh Heupel?
1: His movie sucked.
0: Which movie?
1: It bombed. What was it? Was that like rom-com about like... Oh.
0: It's just the one movie? He's only in the one?
1: It
0: was enough to get him Dua Lipa, bud.
1: I can't remember what
0: Maybe
1: it was
0: you
1: called.
0: Should be in a crappy movie.
1: Yeah. Zach, do we have this audio of Heupel? So Heupel got up there and pretty quickly like tried to nip this in the bud, said, not going to tell you who my quarterback is. You'll have to wait for Saturday. And then started fending off questions, follow-up questions about his quarterback. Zach, can we hear from Heupel having enough of the quarterback questions?
2: As you're going through the quarterback decision, are you evaluating differently to determine who's better equipped for...
3: Okay, next question. I'm done with the quarterbacks.
1: Don't want to talk about it.
0: Oh, my goodness.
1: He also said that he was dealing with getting injured in the Texas game, Heupel said, talking about Faison Brandon.
0: Mm.
1: So... I don't know. I mean, nothing about Brandon's performance looked to me like it was being hampered physically, although I understand you overcompensate for things. I don't know how that could creep into your mental as a quarterback. But it did feel almost all mental for Faison Brandon. Like, he just wasn't seeing it, man. Making throws late, staring down receivers, just kind of had this body language, this look in his eye, like he just was not up for it. And they were forced into that change. But interesting to hear that from Heupel, that, yeah, he's still dealing with the injury. Surely you have to roll out George McIntyre on Saturday.
0: Yeah, if he's even remotely banged up and not performing, you have a duty to the rest of the team to give yourself the best position to
1: like,
0: win.
1: He gave your offense what it needed. Like, everything was there, was set up for the offense to get something going. And, I mean, did you see Faison's numbers?
0: No.
1: He completed, how many passes did he end up completing? Faison Brandon ended up completing 3 passes for a net 0 yards. It was 3 of 8 for 0 yards in the interception. So it was like abnormally bad. So maybe injury did have something to do with it, but he just didn't look prepared for that moment. So we'll see what happens.
0: Somebody in the agency world just texted me this tweet. Have you guys seen the latest update on Terrion Arnold?
1: No. The former Lion DB that had all the legal problems that got signed anyway.
0: Legal problems? He got...
1: Yeah, felonies and...
0: Lucas just went...
1: Sorry, facing the
0: He just went full Al Michaels on that Deshaun Watson game. Yeah. If you need to look up why he's polarizing, you can find it.
1: Basically, he hired a bunch of people to get revenge on people that he thought stole from him, that didn't steal from him.
0: They kidnapped
1: them.
0: And they kidnapped the wrong people.
1: And beat them up. And okay, what happened?
0: So this is from Dave Burkett, who is a Michigan sports writer for the Detroit Free Press. So this is probably not good news for ex-Lions cornerback Terrion Arnold. Another co-defendant in his case, I don't know how to pronounce this name, but it's Boakai, B-O-A-K-A-I, Hilton, pleaded guilty in court today and was sentenced to 10 years in prison.
1: Oof.
0: He is required to testify against Arnold as a part of his plea deal. So he got 10, and that's less than what he would have otherwise gotten if he did not agree to testify against Terrion Arnold.
1: And here he is playing for the Seattle Seahawks. He was placed on the commissioner's exempt list after he signed, but I still think it's so wild that Seattle signed a dude with a pending sentence. Absolutely insane. When's his next court appearance?
0: Lucas, Atlanta is looking for any reason to get James Pierce back on the field. Are you surprised?
1: It's just
0: he's a football player.
1: It's crazy.
0: There's plenty of good football players that are bad people, and vice versa. There's plenty of good people who are bad football players.
4: I still can't get over Amazon's coverage of that Thursday night game.
0: Okay, play-by-play guy. What do you do if you're calling Thursday night football? and you're and Deshaun Watson is playing well.
1: Yeah.
0: Because I don't look at Al Michaels and say, no, Al, you have to completely regale me in all of the ways that Deshaun Watson is a sexual predator.
1: Yeah.
0: Okay? I'm not blaming that on Al, but I also don't need Al to be like, nah, if you want... which may just be Al Michaels' late stage.
1: It's his blasé. Like, we don't need to go over all that.
0: If you want to know why he's polarizing, look it up. But like, okay, Al.
1: But also, like, this puts the broadcasters and the TV crew. It's not just the broadcasters. There's an entire production crew that determines how they're going to go about this, and it puts them in such an impossible situation. It's an NFL problem for continuing to give this player a platform and multi-million, hundreds of millions of dollars after all of these issues. Because, yeah, like, is it Al and is it Herbie's responsibility to run us through the laundry list of horrible things that Deshaun Watson has been accused of and has had to settle out of in court? And
0: okay, so in a perfect world, here's what I would like, okay? I would like you to give me... not your opinion, and very rarely do play-by-play guys. Joe Buck kind of gets some crap for doing opinion. I think McDonough also, you know, McDonough will comment on officiating and things like that from time to time, and they give him a little heat for that. What I want in that situation, maybe it's unrealistic. Al Michaels can do whatever he wants. He's Al Michaels. But I want them to tell me, okay, the specific list of, like, I think it's okay for you to list the fact-based part.
1: I'm with that. I want that to follow Deshaun Watson around.
0: I don't want him to get off.
1: Yeah, like the sexual assault allegations.
0: I should have said pause.
1: I mean, the dude's basically a sex offender. Like out here playing quarterback. I don't know
0: there
1: if
0: there are settlements.
1: Like, well, I don't know if he's like a registered sex offender.
0: No, he's not.
1: But you get what I'm saying. Like,
0: but
1: yeah,
0: it doesn't even
1: like,
0: matter if he is, right? Larry Nassar just came off the list in Michigan.
1: Really?
0: Yes. Huge.
1: But isn't he going to be in prison the rest of his life?
0: But he's not on the Michigan list of registered sex offenders. I feel like he should still have to be on there.
1: As long as he's locked up the rest of his life. Like, I don't know. I mean, yeah, if he's living in a neighborhood and that's a problem. Dude's going to die in prison. So, and deservedly so, for being honest.
0: Titans, somebody on YouTube says, those guys are there to call the damn football game, not talk about off-the-field crap. No, the reason it's off-the-field crap, it changed completely the dynamics of how many different football organizations. It's why the Browns have been horrendous. If you want to celebrate why the Browns, 3-1 Browns, if you want the booze to stop, all you have to do is throw touchdowns and play good football. Okay, Kirk, why are they booing him? Because he's a sexual predator. What? What are you talking about? Just there to call the damn game. Are you a moron? So if you just want to shrug your shoulders and say, yeah, the guy was a pervert. Not anymore, I guess. Wholesome Deshaun Watson. How the hell am I supposed to take that person seriously? Off the field crap? Off the field crap? What a moron. Anyway, so yeah, list it for me, Al. Tell me the charges. Tell me what he settled on. Tell me, you know, where he stands legally now, and then talk about the football. But Deshaun Watson's past should follow him everywhere he goes because he's already spent an offseason playing the victim. And oh my God, how many road games did he say he was going to? He's playing all road games at home this year. Ah, poor Deshaun. The person who created a literal laundry list of victims does not get to play victim. And if you want to be the person that shrugs your shoulders and says, oh, it's off the field crap. Good for you. 615-737-1045, the number, if you want to jump in. Darrington is up next.
5: Well, safe to say that Deshaun Watson stuff kind of rubbed you the wrong way, huh?
0: Yeah, I actively root against him professionally.
5: Hey, man, I don't blame you, man. Hey, we all have a flaws gate. Go ahead and go get them. Hey, man, we got a question for you, man. Well, really, too. I got one for you and I got one for Lucas. Lucas, since you're the college guru of the show, can you tell me why Trinidad Chandler is not considered one of the more elite quarterbacks? Because he seems very clutch to me. He does play in the SEC. He wins in the big games when it matters the most. He seemed like he has some of the intangibles that you would want in a quarterback. I know about the size might be an issue, but hey, if Kyler Murray can play in the NFL, why can't he? Hell, if Tua can play, why can't he? And then Buck, instead of start, bench, cut, I want to do a as far as coaching carousel, microwave, air fryer, broiler. And I want to say LaFleur, Dan Campbell, and D'Amico Ryan.
0: Hey, repeat my options. What are the actions again? I had a hard time hearing you.
5: Microwave, air fryer, broiler.
0: Okay. Microwave, air fryer. Thank you for the call. Lucas, you want to answer his college football question first?
1: I mean, I think I'm assuming he's asking about, like, from a draft perspective. It is straight up the size, right? With Trinidad. He's probably going to, if he continues to play at this clip, he's probably going to be a first-round draft pick, right? Especially if some of these other guys that have these lofty expectations, like Arch and you know, Dante Moore is obviously dealing with the injury from that cheap shot against USC.
0: Somebody said, what is Kyler Murray doing in the NFL? Not my, I mean, he's 3-0. I know that's not because the offense is good, but he's, or no, 4-0. The Vikings are 4-0.
1: Trinidad is going to get his NFL opportunity. But
0: I think he's a first-round pick.
1: Yeah, I agree. It would have to be a big fall-off this year for him not to be. But, yeah, the reason he's not talked about as an elite prospect is the size, right? I think it's that simple. I'm sure there's smarter football people than me that can dissect the tape a lot better. But, to me, that's probably the biggest thing with Trinidad Chambliss. A great college player, doesn't have the size to be an elite quarterback in the NFL. He'll have an opportunity to prove that wrong at some point.
0: So air fryer, microwave, or boiled?
4: Broiler.
0: LaFleur, Dan Campbell. Who was the other one?
4: D'Amico.
0: Is LaFleur going to be the first coach fired?
1: So I guess broiler is the hottest seat, is what he's saying?
0: I don't know. I think he's saying like they're all canned, but used.
1: Like, what's the least pressure of those? The microwave, I guess. Yeah, it would be microwave.
0: Are you just slightly getting warmed up? Is that the microwave? And then the air fryer, you're just dumped in oil. And I've never broiled anything in my life.
1: I mean, D'Amico Ryan is 0-4.
0: That's bad.
1: He's under the most pressure. I would say.
0: I don't think Dan Campbell's in trouble. I mean, there. If Dan Campbell gets a better offensive coordinator, Dan Campbell's fine. If Dan Campbell doesn't, everything that people talked about going potentially wrong when you lost both of your coordinators and one of them is Ben Johnson. Yeah, this is a fairly predictable way. Also, Carolina was great yesterday. Yeah, Bryce Young was awesome. Slay was texting our group. He's like, I haven't watched the Panthers much this year. You're slinging a pill.
1: Yeah, he was excellent. He's on a really nice run right now. There's been multiple stats. Like in these, I can't remember what it is off the top of my head, but in these last six games, going back to the end of last season, like Bryce Young is doing things that no Panthers quarterback has ever done in the passing game.
0: Somebody said Trinidad Chambliss is the same age as Cam Ward. Is that right?
1: It could be. Trinidad's been around. Was at Ferris State.
0: And Cam Ward's also older than Drake May. We shouldn't do this anymore with all the college quarterbacks being like 27. It's just it's exhausting.
1: But, I mean, Jared Goff was good yesterday, too. They couldn't really finish drives well. I don't know. Yeah, I'd be curious what the temperature is on Dan Campbell in Detroit.
0: People can also tell I've never used an air fryer because I said you dunk them in oil.
1: You don't have an air fryer?
0: No. Why would I have an air fryer?
1: Because it's like the... Oh, it's a game changer. It is a total game changer.
0: Yeah, I mean, I eat out a lot. I don't really cook.
1: Oh, man, air fryer. That's the type of thing that'll make you cook.
0: What would you use an air fryer for? Like to because that makes me think of, okay, you can't reheat French fries, but if I wanted to keep leftover French fries, I would put them in an air fryer.
1: You can reheat anything, and it's better by reheating it in an air fryer. I mean, anything, man. Chicken.
0: What are things that I otherwise wouldn't reheat? Like wings. Wings do not keep well.
1: Oh, you could
0: put them in an air fryer.
1: You can straight up make wings in an air fryer. Like buy wings, toss them in whatever seasoning, sauce you want, fry them up in the air fryer.
0: This feels like something that you would tell me, oh no, you'll buy this and you'll cook. And then I did the same thing with a crock pot, and that crock pot's been sitting in a top shelf cabinet above my fridge for 3 years and I haven't touched it.
1: I mean, like Shay says, an air fryer is great for people that like don't want to cook because it's literally instant gratification and it's healthier than frying it in like oil.
0: Somebody said air fryer is a non-cancerous microwave. I had no idea we had so many air fryer experts among us.
1: Maybe no, air fryers, elite kitchen item.
4: The cool thing about an air fryer is I believe most of them have settings for each food.
0: Yep.
4: Like mine has a pizza button, a french fry button. It's legit.
1: No, it's elite.
0: You have one too?
4: I do.
0: Am I just a dinosaur?
1: Yeah, you should have an air fryer.
0: I literally, when I reheat pizza, I will put the pizza back in the actual oven and just hit preheat.
1: Yeah. The best way to reheat pizza out of the fridge is like if you have like a skillet, maybe a cast iron skillet, and get it like really hot and put the pizza in there and put a few drops of water in the skillet and cover it and basically steam it. Like let the skillet make the crust like crispy again and steam like the cheese. Oh, yeah. Then it just tastes like it's right out of the oven.
0: So Matt LaFleur make it to the end of the season?
4: They did win yesterday.
0: He just got an extension, but they barely won.
1: They had to survive against the Jalen Daniels-led Bucks.
0: That's like a Ravens win, right? Like the Ravens won yesterday, but Lamar's out with an ankle injury and Marlon Humphrey didn't finish the game and you have a bunch of other concerns and your defense, you know, didn't let Cam Ward win the game, but your offense didn't do anything after Lamar went out. They were held scoreless.
1: They
0: missed a field goal.
1: Play the Bears next. And the Bears, I think the Bears are going to, they've already said we'll start Tyson Bagent. I don't think Caleb will be back.
0: Ben Johnson, I saw his locker room victory speech, and he said, you guys know what week it is, right? And, you know, every locker room goes crazy because Packers, Bears, always going to be a hype game, especially with the way that the Bears bounced the Packers in the postseason last year. Dan Campbell, Matt LaFleur, you told me the other option and I've forgotten.
4: D'Amico.
0: Could D'Amico Ryans get fired? I mean, if they finish sub 500 as a Super Bowl, a many people's Super Bowl pick this year, it's not unthinkable. How many years has D'Amico Ryans been the coach there? Four?
1: He's won some playoff games there for sure.
0: It
1: feels like they get to the divisional round every year under him.
0: Well, that's famously just a Texans thing. They get to the divisional round no matter who the coach and the quarterback is and they lose. J.J. Watt in his damn Letterman jacket that one year against the Patriots.
4: So Goober. This is D'Amico's fourth year. In each of his 3 years, Lucas nailed it. They've won their division, or they didn't win the division last year, but they've made the playoffs and won a playoff game in each year.
1: Yeah. Wow.
0: Okay, so he's had to have had an extension. He's not still on his first contract.
1: I think it would take a really big drop-off. Like, it would take them maybe missing out on the postseason.
0: Because this is the anomaly, right? Like, I know they started 0-3 last year, but they rallied back. They won the playoff. Or they got into the playoffs, won a playoff game. And then the quarterback melted down. It is the fact that the defense is not playing well, though. Like, Will Anderson and Danielle Hunter are playing well. But for the most part, that defense is not up to snuff.
1: This is when the Titans are wearing those like Music City alternates, right? This game, like those navy blue. Like,
0: I thought that was
1: extra
0: against the Jags.
1: Oh, maybe. Oh, yeah, you're right.
0: Because I think Houston wore them against the Colts.
1: Okay, you might be right.
0: And each team, it's not every team that's doing it this year. It's not like a color rush situation, but I'm pretty sure it's Jags in November.
1: Now that sounds more correct.
0: Okay.
1: We have a kickoff time for the third Saturday in October.
0: Find out next.

0: Welcome back to the show. Your 3,000 slaps, by the way.
1: They're going to be here in November, I think.
0: Are you going?
1: No, I don't think so. I have some friends that are coming to town. The only reason I know.
0: You wouldn't go to a Jonas Brothers
1: show? I would go. No, I would go if there was an extra ticket lying around. Just to check it out. Because, like, that was our childhood. Like, Camp Rock. Love Camp Rock.
0: When they had Jonas Brothers do the halftime show of the Australia game, I was like, hell yeah.
1: They got a couple bops in there.
0: Bangers.
1: I've got some friends coming into town for that show in November.
0: They did, I don't know what the name of the song is, but obviously it's famous in Australia where they're talking about I Come From the Land Down Under, where they did the cover of that at the Australia.
1: Oh, the Men at Work song?
0: Is it Men at Work? Yeah. It was really good.
1: I Come From the Land Down Under.
0: Yes, that one. Can anybody name another lyric other than that? That song, probably not.
1: Better run, better take cover. That's a banger.
0: There you go. So we have a kickoff time for the third Saturday in October.
1: Yes. All you Tennessee and Bama fans, you can already start planning your October 17th around a 2:30 Central, 3:30 Eastern kickoff in Neyland Stadium. This will be an elite uniform game. They are for the first time since the early 80s. Having both teams wear their home colors, I cannot wait. You know me. I don't care about like uniform stuff and colors and things like that. But this is nostalgia.
0: Yep.
1: This is going back to the old days of this rivalry. Oh, chef's kiss. That orange against the crimson. Cannot wait to watch that. After, what did you think of Tennessee's grays Saturday?
0: Yeah, I mean, they have a classic look. When a team of any kind messes with their classic look, I don't like it.
1: I agree.
0: Adidas, because you're now an Adidas school, right?
1: Yep.
0: I hated Adidas when they were Indiana's uniform or apparel.
1: Tennessee fans did too. Towards the end of the Adidas deal at Tennessee, like the switch to Nike was a breath of fresh air, but money talks.
0: And sure.
1: There were promises that Tennessee would have more say and stuff, and I think the uniforms have looked fine. But
0: yeah,
1: this, in principle, I agree with you.
0: They tried this like weird cross thing on the top of the helmet that's supposed to signify like throwback helmets.
1: It was all for Robert Neyland. Like, I loved the symbolism of all of it, honoring General Neyland and sort of the military components, and I loved the old school UT like baseball logo that the interlocking UT they used. But yeah, they mimicked what Tennessee used to wear in those days on the leather helmets, where they had that orange stripe going down over the middle and then like ear to ear. But it's really hard to like translate what those dudes were wearing in the 30s to a modern NFL or a football uniform.
0: Which NFL team tried this last year? I think it was the Packers, where they put them out there in like brown uniforms that were supposed to look like the leatherhead uniform or helmets, but they're not. And then you've got guys in what's the concussion proof ones called? Or not proof, but concussion
1: guardian caps.
0: Guardian caps.
1: Yeah.
0: The guardian cap ones out there to simulate. So Adidas has this line called Fear of God, like an apparel offshoot, and they did Fear of God Indiana basketball uniforms 2 years ago, and I loathed them. So I hope that Tennessee has better luck with Adidas apparel than Indiana did.
1: Because yeah.
0: I have not liked my Adidas Indiana partnership.
1: I've never been big on the smoky grays in general. I do like the dark modes because I just think orange and black is an incredible color combination, especially around like Halloween time. I don't know if Tennessee is wearing, I don't think they've confirmed a dark mode game this year, but this Bama game will be an elite uniform game. And it's time for Josh Heupel to win one of these games at home.
0: Right? Oh.
1: Tennessee is
0: a little pressure on the old ball coach.
1: Yeah, I mean, they haven't beaten a ranked team, if I'm not mistaken, since they beat Bama in 2024. They went 0-4 last year against Georgia, against Vanderbilt. They're really good at home. I think Heupel's lost one time against an unranked opponent at home in his tenure at Tennessee. They like games like Auburn this past weekend, they take care of business. But yeah, it's time to win one of these. Last year you had Georgia on the ropes and couldn't finish. The year before, you got that win against Bama, but you have so many opportunities at home to do that this season. Bama, you already lost to Texas. LSU is still coming to Neyland Stadium. I mean, Kentucky, we'll see. Their schedule will heat up, so we'll see if they're still ranked by the time they head over to Knoxville. But, yeah, man, like
0: this schedule
1: time
0: is
1: to
0: brutal.
1: Get one of these.
0: Schedule is brutal.
1: I mean, you're right. The road schedule is favorable for Tennessee, especially with how bad A&M has looked early on. Home schedule is tough. You're getting some big hitters coming to Neyland Stadium. You've got to get one or two of these if you want to get into that college football playoff discussion. Which
0: was that? Go ahead. I'm sorry.
1: I was

0: next few weeks to figure things out between George McIntyre and Faizon Brandon, which is why, like, I don't blame Heupel for not just blurting out in the presser today, yeah, George is going to start Saturday. Like, this is a sensitive situation. This is about long-term, this window that Tennessee is in. Because right now, this defense is playing such an elite level, man. The special teams is giving you an edge. Jackson Ross, Tennessee's punter, had 4 or 5 punts downed inside the 11 on Saturday. He was phenomenal. Just totally won the field position game. But they can just find a pulse on offense. It's frustrating for Tennessee fans because it flip-flops. Like, Josh Heupel has had some elite offenses at Tennessee and some elite defenses at Tennessee. Just, come on. Just 1 year where they're both happening at the same time, please. Like, I don't know why it has to flip-flop like that, where it's like, we got to pick one or the other. Let's get this offense going. But yes, Tennessee Bama at 2:30 Central.
1: Do I sense a little BVS around that Kentucky game this year?
0: Starting to bubble up. I'm working that game too. You know, that's going to be.
1: You're working it.
0: And that's the game I'm calling that game on Touchdown Radio.
2: Oh,
0: yeah, that's the game I'm doing.
2: Oh, so I really
0: gotta leave the BVS at the door.
1: Oh, he probably saw that. Or so you tell people who may not know. I don't think we've talked about that.
0: I don't know if we have. Yeah, I'm doing Touchdown Radio Network. It's you won't hear it in the state of Tennessee. You'll be hearing Vol Network, and rightfully so. Mm. But yeah, I'll be doing that game on national radio Saturday. So in November's first weekend of November. So I'll have to leave that one at the door.
1: Do we think
0: keep
1: he can?
0: Totally professional.
1: I bet. Oh, I heard there's a new Ramon Foster squeal.
0: Oh yeah, can we play the audio, Kroll? We're springing this on you, but it's the Titans radio call of the Cam Ward interception from the first drive.
1: Two plays in.
0: Yeah, the one that goes off Pollard's hands.
1: Do you have it?
3: I don't, but I'll see if I can find it.
1: Okay, well, you have 3 minutes.
0: I was listening, driving around. And
1: pressure's on.
0: We got a classic. We got another great Ramon sound.
1: They have to hate us. We're playing Titans radio highlights, except it's just Ramon squealing every time Cam throws a pick. And he hasn't thrown many picks this year, obviously, but it's only his second. And a tough one, because it's not on him, I don't think. I know plenty of people are looking for reasons to bury the quarterback anyway. When you're a bad player on a losing team, it's easier to do. But I looked at that one and said, that's not his fault. That's ridiculous. Catch that ball. 615-737-1045. So a little fear around Kentucky. God, I'm going to have to seek out Touchdown Radio Network to listen to this to see if you can hold it together. Because this is Kentucky's your baby. You love Kentucky.
0: I do. I love Kentucky football, man.
1: Love Kentucky football.
0: They're always there. Always there for us.
1: People who have already heard this call say Ramon sounded like he got hit by a trank dart.
0: Yeah. I don't know. It was like Robert compared the last sound to the Goofy movie, or like Goofy falling off a cliff. Yeah. This was more like Homer Simpson-esque. Which is ironic because a Simpson ended up picking off the pass.
1: Trent Simpson. So he hit him with a dope.
0: Yes. Oh. It's okay if you don't have it, Zach. We could play it tomorrow. That's a tease.
1: It could be an oh no.
0: 24-hour tease.
1: It can be an oh no. All right. Anything left on the bone today? I think we did it all. I think we've done it all. We've said it all.
0: Monday Night Football tonight.
1: Yes.
0: Falcons and Saints. The game, I believe, is in New Orleans. And the Saints are 1.5-point favorites, last I checked.
1: They're still doing this without that rookie wide receiver Tyson, right?
0: Yeah, I guess he's still out.
1: And there's no end in sight. I saw the latest reporting on it is that they're expecting him to miss several more weeks on injured reserve with a hamstring, which was not the hamstring injury, but the injuries were a whole thing for him coming out. So we'll see, and we'll talk about it tomorrow. Robert will be back tomorrow. We'll peel his fat ass off the couch. He's had a day to recover from his victory Monday, but a moral loss Monday as a Ravens fan. See y'all later.

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16: Good afternoon, live from the Circus Sports at the Mint Kentucky Down Studio. I'm Ross Johnston. The Titans fell to 0-4 yesterday after losing to the Ravens 24-18. Quarterback Cam Ward threw for 222 yards, one touchdown, and an interception. Tony Pollard and Wandell Robinson reached the end zone for the Titans, while Carnell Tate led the game with 145 yards receiving. Cody Barton and Anthony Hill led the Titans with eight tackles each. On Saturday, Vanderbilt fell to 3-2 after a 38-14 loss to the number two ranked Georgia Bulldogs, and the Vols got back on the winning track after defeating Auburn 24-14. Running back Deshaun Bishop ran for 220 yards and three touchdowns, while freshman quarterback Faison Brandon was benched for backup George McIntyre. Lastly, tonight, week four in the NFL wraps up as the New Orleans Saints host the Atlanta Falcons for an NFC South battle on Monday Night Football. 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

0: 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I just now noticed this thing is dead. Completely dead, by the way. So I guess we need to let Ian know.
1: What is completely dead?
0: This is the button I used to turn on my microphone. Mm-hmm. Now, maybe someone sabotaged it. Because they don't want to hear me speak today.
1: I know you just followed Buck.
0: He always uses this microphone to the left because he likes to lean or something. I don't understand why he uses that one. But this one is completely dead over here. So, Ross, you're in charge of turning off my on and off my microphone, which seems like a very dangerous proposition.
1: Another duty for you.
2: Oh, I love that.
0: Yeah, you can turn me off at any point in time.
1: Yeah, well, you always can do that for me. Help me out, man. I need all the help I can get. You know, just, you know, I'm used to having help when I'm the safety. I'm supposed to be the safety net, not the guy who needs the help.
0: Yeah. I like it.
1: Help me.
0: I like it. Are you no standing up to start the show today?
1: No. I did not guarantee it. Oh, I did pick them winning 21-20, didn't I?
0: Yeah, I think you did.
1: I'm pretty sure I did, but... Man, I thought I was going to get this right the way the game started. They did. I did get that they're going to hold Mr. King under 100.
0: You were spot on, and they did a very good job.
1: Yeah,
0: I have to say. And listen,
1: dang it.
0: I don't know who your dog of the week is for Nash Dog. I guess I don't want to spoil anything or anything like that.
1: Well, who you got? Who you put in recommendation?
0: I mean, that tackle Alante Taylor made.
1: Oh, that was like a tackle I would make.
0: Yeah.
1: And you know what that
0: but
1: tackle...
0: But he's a corner. You're actually a hard-hitting
1: no
0: safety.
1: No doubt. What that told me, though, he's a nickel.
0: Yeah.
1: See, that's how I looked at that.
0: I like that.
1: I'm like, what outside corner is tackling like
0: right.
1: that? Watch, I'm going to go down the laundry list of dudes I play with. We can name a whole bunch of them. I mean, you know, Samari Rowe.
0: There is no way.
1: He ain't talking like that. Denard Walker. Denard Walker, maybe.
0: Cortland Finnegan, maybe.
1: Because he had that, you know, he was on my dog. You know, that's us late round guys. We were actually the same pick, too, by the way.
0: Yeah.
1: In the draft. You know, us guys who were pissed off for greatness. That's what it was.
0: Yeah.
1: I think Ross would be a good little nickel. Yeah,
0: I think he would.
1: I think he's harder than Harris.
0: I'm telling you, we should transition.
1: You know, tough, but he ain't like, hey, let's get in there and hit one of these offensive linemen. Tough.
0: Yeah,
1: I think Alante Taylor would hit one of these offensive linemen coming around the corner.
0: What I've seen the last 2 weeks from Alante Taylor, man. I was like, holy crap!
1: Yeah, he picked him up. Bang, man, I can name like a handful of times that I've done that myself. I was like, ooh, wee. And then he was like standing over him like, King.
0: Yeah, and I was like, hey,
1: King who?
0: Yeah.
1: Like, King, I got your crown right over here.
0: I was a little worried he was going to get something for taunting. And I was like, hey, just move past him. Don't look at him.
1: Yeah.
0: Flex it. But I guess maybe because it was so impressive, the refs just were like letting it slide.
1: the King could not get loose.
0: It was.
1: Other people did get loose.
0: Zay Flowers got loose, that's for sure.
1: Oh, my goodness gracious, man. Is he that explosive? Man, he is hard to stop.
0: A lot of people have been talking about how much of a leap he has taken so far this year through the first three or four games. Declan Doyle, man, he was just wanting to find Zay Flowers a matchup over a linebacker.
1: Whoa,
0: he knew exactly the rules and the ins and outs of the Robert Saleh system, it felt like, in that first half.
1: Mm.
0: And Zay, man, I mean, it was something.
1: Come on, we're going to pat him on the back. Zay ran against a linebacker. That's like, you know, run against Ross.
0: He can
1: like,
0: only run on. Against who you
1: come
0: can run
1: on,
0: against.
1: Man. Not me, because I can't really run that fast no more. So. But like, come on, man.
2: Am I a linebacker or a nickel? What am I?
1: Well, that person has to have a combination of
2: hybrid.
1: Right.
2: Yeah.
1: So it's just like, man, can we not get in those kind of matchups? And poor Cody Barton. Hey, man, that you know what? I think he did an exceptional job.
0: He was a lot closer than you would think Cody Barton would be.
1: He saved a touchdown, which eventually became a touchdown. But it wasn't on him, you know?
0: Yeah.
1: So, hey, man, that was pretty good. He opened his hips way before Zay Flowers did. It was like, hey, I got to get on this horse because I am gone. And watch this. I have not gone back and watched this. I just want to know if you remember this.
0: Okay.
1: Titans versus 49ers.
0: Ooh, I don't know.
1: Saleh was the D coordinator in the game that we played. And I'm going to give you the actual player. It may not be the same player in coverage.
0: Yeah.
1: I'm just off the cuff. This is how I do. Gunnar Ham, when he scored that long pass in the second half against the 49ers, was the same route out
3: up, go.
0: Ooh. Mm-hmm.
3: Yep.
0: We'll look it up. I wonder if it's that.
3: The same route. The same route. Now, the matchup may have been a little bit differently, but the combination of what we ran, your boy Declan Doyle went back and watched what Sala runs against the Titans, and Titan on Titan crime, and he used it against us. I think that's what happened. I think that was the play.
0: I
3: bet it was similar combination.
0: I can't wait to figure that out.
3: I don't even remember who was running. I want to say it was a linebacker running, because what happened is they overloaded that cover three, and then you take the safety and the corner. They're gone. You're supposed to have that half of the field or third of the field, and now Cody Barton is over there by himself thinking he has help deep. They ran a post.
0: I'm pulling it up right now.
3: I'm guessing. I'm just guessing. It just hit me while I was sitting here. Yeah, man. Declan Doyle.
0: Whoa. Okay, here goes Gunnar Helm down the field.
3: He ran
0: out. It was an up and out. And it was on...
3: Who?
0: 53.
3: Oh, a linebacker!
0: Who was D. Winters.
3: Who ended up making the tackle?
0: The tackle, because it was a touchdown, but the guy who ended up making the tackle was Jair Brown, the safety.
3: Right, see?
0: Even though he went in.
3: He probably speed turned and came back to help.
0: Yeah.
3: Yeah. See, it was the same combo route.
0: And it was. He went up inside the numbers, then snuck out behind the linebacker.
3: Off of memory. I had no idea when I walked in there. But I kept on saying, dang, man, how did he get mad? Why do you keep... That's no way that's supposed to happen. Well, yeah, they said, yeah, Declan Doyle said, yes, it is.
0: Yeah, we'll do it with Zay Flowers instead of Gunnar Helm.
3: Nobody, even the nickel guy, Ross, can't guard him. Nickel linebacker. Dude, you better put that guy on a linebacker. Now, it was just a bad call. He had to admit that was a bad call. They tried to avoid that situation. Unfortunately, they got him. You know, that happens at times.
0: Yeah.
3: Guess what? As soon as I would attack him, I would instead of him pointing to the sideline. Cody Barton, I was like, that's on y'all, man. I know I ain't fast like that anyway, and just even making this tackle, y'all need to give me a bonus.
0: Yeah, because the safety is following the outside wide receiver, who I can't tell from here who it is. And then Jair Brown comes off that to try to make the tackle before.
3: Who was the corner? Over on that side.
0: The corner on that side.
3: I know we had some injuries, but...
0: D'Amador Lenore, number two.
3: Yeah.
0: So he ended up being basically deep in the end zone with the wide receiver, the outside wide receiver.
1: They overload the quarter coverage.
0: Yeah.
2: So they ran pistol and motioned the tight end over to help out in protection, and then did like a boot, or like a half boot to the right. Devontae Walker was outside, ran that deep post, and then Zay runs like an 8 or 9 yard speed out and up.
0: Mm-hmm. Yep.
2: And... three guys ended up going with Devontae Walker because Alante on the backside like tails off on him because there's no one else.
3: Nobody over there.
2: And
3: see what you're supposed to do. And this is what Sala's talking about experience. Mm-hmm. You go what you call push from Taylor's side and you push everybody deep across. And then that guy has now deep help, but only experience back there can tell you. Because what you're supposed to do is alert, alert, alert. Because once you see the formation recognition, hey, man, they can get us. You got to understand the defense first and how it is attacked by offense and what the weaknesses are. And that's how you beat it. See, and that's through experience. And he knows that they are not ready for that yet. And guess what? Oh, Mr. Declan Doyle, your guy, said they ain't ready
0: for
3: this.
0: Future Tennessee Titans head coach, Declan Doyle.
3: Stop this, man.
2: No, but
0: just 2028.
2: To y'all's point, though, like, credit to Cody. It required a perfect throw from Lamar.
3: No, did you see him open his hips before even Flowers even turned up? He knew.
0: Well, that goes back to play recognition, right?
3: Oh, yeah, he's sharp now.
0: And I think that is why Cedric Gray is not playing. I mean, I'm just reading between the lines.
3: I don't know if that's true or not, but that was a good identify by him. Boy, he knew he needed help.
0: Hey, listen, man. Everybody knows it's a mismatch, right?
3: Feeling,
0: like,
3: man.
0: There's nobody sitting there. You know, Robert Saleh's not calling that defense saying, well, I hope, I know Cody Barton versus Zay Flowers. Cody Barton's going to win 10 out of 10 times.
3: Nah,
0: that's just Declan Doyle got his ass on one, right? Yeah, like, when you talk, it happens.
3: Hey
0: Brian Daboll.
3: Every call is not the perfect
0: Brian
3: call.
0: Brian Daboll had a hell of a day against Jesse Minter in the past game in certain situations, too. So it's not like it was just, you know, Declan Doyle doing it over there. Mm-hmm. And listen, there's not a lot not to like, but what's not to like about Brian Daboll's play calling is pretty significant. But
3: you like his play calling?
0: I don't, that Wildcat, I cannot get into that. I do not like the Wildcat.
1: Ross is right there with you, right? You in line for the you like
2: Wildcat play? It's awful.
0: I'm a line. If you're going to run it, line up in my 11, beat your 11. Like, if you're going to run it, I don't like doing the Wildcat because it kind of signals, well, Tony Pollard's definitely getting the ball.
1: Oh, man.
0: I just didn't like it.
3: Did he run the Wildcat?
0: Last week.
3: Yeah, that's.
0: And it failed last week miserably, too. So I don't.
1: That's why I'm going to say I don't like the play. I know last week I said, it wasn't a big deal. But now they are prepared for it. They saw it on tape.
0: Yeah.
1: Did he run an option off of it? Like it was a little different?
0: I think it was different because I don't know what Tony. It seemed like there was some hesitation on Tony Pollard's part on this play.
1: Well, yeah, because he wouldn't know where to go.
0: Maybe.
2: I don't know if it was a true like read or not, or just a fake tell. Like what I would have done is put Chim DK in that spot and hopefully get more eyes with him going in motion. Elik only had like two guys follow him.
0: Yeah.
2: Who have eyes on him.
1: Yeah.
2: And then like with it being in shotgun for Wildcat, you're taking extra time and you're further away from the line, so it's essentially an elongated shotgun run.
1: Where was Cam?
0: I'm lined out wide, not like anybody's anything. like he's gonna catch the ball,
2: like a typical quarterback.
3: See, it didn't have the same effect.
0: Right.
3: Effect if it was Lamar Jackson out wide.
0: Exactly.
1: You'd be like, hey man, this dude can run a slant, man. You better.
0: Yeah. my thing is like
3: because they ran the Wildcat and then he motioned back in.
0: They gave a Wildcat look and they did some motion. For me, it was just, you were running the ball pretty well. I understand they went like 3-2-1 conventionally.
3: Yeah.
0: But you get right there, you're 11 on your 11.
3: Just keep doing what you're doing.
0: Or do the play that we've seen him have success with even last year where he kind of, fakes it, leaks out, and he's got a guy right at the pylon, or maybe he can run it on that fake, that boot fake. But like, I have a Wildcat in shotgun was just like, that wasn't it. I knew when
1: they
0: I saw
1: four plays in a row, right? Running.
0: Yeah. When I saw that play, because I have no problem with three runs, and I wouldn't have had a problem with the fourth run, even if it got stuffed, because I think that is staying true to who you are. But when I saw him line up in the Wildcats, I was like, well, this play ain't going to work.
1: I didn't say that. I was like, well, okay, did he see something against them that they do? I'm always like thinking about what are they thinking. Sometimes coordinators overthink it, and it's almost like they're trying to trick you. But, I mean, at the end of the day, man, we were running at that point in the game, we were running the ball pretty well. I mean, I thought we were getting good drive on the offensive line. We didn't need to be, tricky. I mean, that's just...
0: That to me is like getting too cute.
1: Yeah.
0: And I just think he didn't need... I don't think it was necessary. Line up and just run it in if you're going to run it in. There's no...
1: What that one guy called Dayball?
0: Dumb ball.
1: Yeah.
0: That was a dumb ball move.
1: Yeah, we're going to have a dumb ball.
0: But the pass concepts and the passing plays,
1: it was good.
0: They were exceptional. Yeah, I mean, listen, it allowed Cam to not have good footwork or good lower body, but he was hitting people because they were wide open. Like the reads were simple. The guys were wide open.
1: He had horrible footwork, but he was still hitting them open.
0: Listen, I don't know if he was hitting them open. He's hitting them after they got open on some of them. Like
1: So how does that work? So how does he have good footwork and
0: I don't even know if he had them,
1: and then bad footwork and then still hit them?
0: I think it's just because of the scheme.
2: It's the game of inches, man.
0: Yeah.
2: Do you remember the pass he threw to Elik on that deep dig where Elik had to go down to the deck to grab it?
1: Uh-huh.
2: He hits him in stride. Everything's completely different because what they have to do after that, they thought it wasn't a catch. They hurried up to the line of scrimmage and ran a play that got nowhere.
1: He thought it wasn't.
2: Exactly. Mm-hmm. But if you hit him in stride, you get more yards on that play and
1: how
2: you don't
1: was
2: have to worry about
1: then?
2: That. Mm-hmm. Could have been better.
0: Listen, the average...
1: Here's what I was getting to. I agree with both of y'all. But see, these are the habits. That's why it's hard to break. He can have it with bad footwork and still complete it.
0: Yes.
1: Good footwork and complete it. So it's hard to say, I'm going to go just do this every time. Well, no, if it's working that way too, it's just inconsistent.
0: It's one of those games where like, okay, it's technically his best game of the season.
1: Uh-huh.
0: But is that a best game of the season detriment to future games because of the bad footwork? Because, I looked at, because someone was talking about his footwork got better, and I'm looking at his base and everything. I'm like, I don't know. I think this may be his worst game in terms of consistency of the base, because there's a lot of times his hips are wide open and he's giving birth. Like, there's, and some of them, like, the baby's dropping out with an umbilical
1: like
0: cord.
1: Birth.
0: Yeah, the umbilical cord Burp. Could probably be out there on the ground and everything.
1: Oh, man.
0: It was.
1: I don't know, man.
0: But, I don't know. Like, it had me guessing. Is Brian Daboll now working around Cam Ward? And kind of is like, okay, we got to start putting points up on the board. We got to kind of, I don't know. But I think this was one of his worst, as from a lower body standpoint, one of his worst games, even considering this year. But it didn't matter because when the ball arrived, on average, the wide receivers were open by almost 5 yards this game. And that is GPS tracking data telling you that. Like, it's kind of... I mean, Daboll had, outside of that Wildcat game, Daboll pass concepts and routes and play calling was pretty damn good.
3: Right. And that's what I'm getting at is no play caller goes through an entire game with like, oh, man, we should have ran this. They're going to have some laps. This is impossible. Nobody's 100%. Yeah. Even Shanahan and Sean McVay and Peyton. Man, I watched some of those games and I'm feeling the same way. Like, oh, man, why did they call that? That was nowhere near. Like, sometimes you just kind of overthink a play or two throughout a game. And that actually cost him the game in my mind, to be honest. And when I say that, I'm talking about the momentum of the game. Then they went and marched right down on us. Mm-hmm. Game over.
0: Yep.
3: Because it would have tied it up to at 14.
0: Yeah.
3: And then that made it 21-7.
0: Mm.
3: That was the backbreaker right there.
0: Yeah.
3: And those little things there is what's, you know, costing us games, whether it's execution by players, bad play call, bad throw, missed tackle, penalty. I mean, man.
0: Well, think about all the penalties the Ravens had.
3: Yeah, but they're good enough to overcome because they got a guy named Lamar.
0: Yeah, 13 penalties, though, is kind of crazy.
3: Lamar, man.
0: He's just good.
3: He's just pretty good. And then he didn't even play the second half.
0: Yeah.
3: I wonder how bad his injury is. Do you know?
0: Well, they're getting an MRI on it today.
3: Uh-oh.
0: Yeah.
3: I mean, they went later because typically they didn't even have to.
0: They had a heat wrap on it pretty quick. So it wasn't just like, oh, we're just sitting you because you tweaked it. I mean, they wrapped him up in a heat wrap on the ankle with the towel over it and everything. And I thought maybe it wasn't going to be that bad.
3: Well, see, I'm not a doctor, but I thought that was weird. No.
0: They were trying to do a heat wrap through a towel?
3: Heat.
0: Oh.
3: The heat. Ice is the recipe, too.
0: So what would the heat mean?
3: I don't know.
0: I'm not a doctor.
3: Like, they were trying to warm him up to keep playing. Like, hey, man.
0: Because it was weird.
3: You're going to heat an injury?
0: You're
3: going to inflate it?
0: When they did the heat wrap, they had, like...
3: I'm not a doctor, but, boy, that don't sound right to me.
0: They had, like, all these towels over it, too. So, like, how could the heat even get into the...
3: They were like, oh, we're going to warm it up. Like,
2: it was like a state secret, man.
3: They're trying to warm it up so we can keep playing?
0: I don't know.
3: And then after they decided, we think we got this game.
0: And now he's getting an MRI.
3: Well,
0: so.
3: What? Lamar is a former MVP. Why did they get an MRI after that game?
0: I don't know. Maybe they wanted to see what happened the next day. Yeah, I don't know.
3: Information, but I don't know. I'd be real quick to be like, hey, send me the MRI, and then we'll look at that thing tomorrow when we see him when he comes in. We can all diagnose what we see.
0: Yeah.
3: And based off us looking at his real foot or ankle or whatever it was. But, man, you know, goodness gracious. And they still beat us, though. Crap.
0: Yeah. When we come back, we'll go to Chuck and Tyler, 615-737-1045. 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This is Cover 2. 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

0: Blaine Bishop and Zach Lyons here on 1045. We're just literally talking about this thing not working, and I'm over here like, why is my microphone not coming on?
1: Are we in Ireland? What was that?
0: It's a techno bagpipes.
1: Oh.
0: I don't know if that's what it is. But
1: oh, that Ross acts like that's got some beat to it.
0: I do think, though, before we get to the phones, I do think there's some stuff to build on from this game. I don't know if I'm just confident that we're actually going to see them do it. Like, the consistency from week to week has been the biggest issue for me. Just, like, trying to provide hope for the fans is, like, you provide hope and then they kind of steal it away from you sometimes. I don't know. The consistency is the key from here on in. But I will say this. We talked on Friday about them feeding Carnell Tate.
1: Well, no, you did.
0: Well, I think technically, who brought it? You brought it up. Yeah, because remember Malik Nabers? You had me look up all the Malik Nabers targets.
1: I just asked you. No, I meant targets based off of the first three games.
0: Yeah,
1: You said it as though I was saying they need to throw the ball more to Tate. I was just saying, I was trying to bring an analysis of, is Tate as good as Nabers?
0: Oh.
1: That's what I was trying to do.
0: Gotcha.
1: What you're saying,
0: okay,
1: that we should be targeting more. Yeah. I don't do that. Remember, I like to all the players.
0: Yeah. Yeah, well, this was the Carnell Tate game to go to him for, though. Yeah.
1: I mean, could we have put anybody there if Ridley was in that same spot? Would he made the same catches?
0: I don't know, but I would say this. Ridley was getting open a few times
1: Ridley's
0: he got a little
1: always
0: ignored.
1: Open most of the time, but they just haven't targeted him.
0: Yeah.
1: So I'm more of a team oriented wide receiver. I'm not into this number one guy.
0: Mm.
1: Like
0: I
1: don't, because to me, if I'm playing a team like that, we're gonna take number one away.
0: Right.
1: We got two dudes that can take him away. And trust me, I've been in the double teams where we're taking Jimmy Smith away. That guy's not catching a freaking ball. Well, sometimes he did. But, you know, he's going to be limited. So there's no way I'm letting a guy, one human being, take over a game.
0: Yeah.
1: Watch this. When I was in Philly, people underrate this player. Plexico Burress was a bad man.
0: Yeah.
1: And guess what? We would roll our coverage wherever number 80 was. And that was Plexico Burress. Mind you, now we got Bobby Taylor, Troy Vincent, Al Harris, me, and Dawkins.
0: Yeah.
1: Well, that's a pretty good secondary.
0: Yeah. Sometimes you wouldn't think you would have to roll it, right?
1: Right.
0: Yeah.
1: And we still are rolling the freaking coverage. So that guy is not going to beat us.
0: Yeah.
1: Somebody else will.
0: Yeah.
1: And that's, to me, that's why I go into, I like my receivers kind of spread around the room, because eventually that's going to happen.
0: Yeah.
1: And then you're going to try force feed.
0: Well, not that, especially that's on tape.
1: But that didn't happen, obviously, with this team. But so that's, I'm more team oriented. So that's why I was bringing up
0: analysis
1: that he wasn't even getting targets at all, let alone like he was the number one guy.
0: Yeah.
1: So his neighbor's actually a better prospect than him.
0: Wow, I think so. For sure. I misunderstood what you're talking about. But hey, I was just glad that they did get him involved because he was actually open a lot of the time.
1: Yeah.
0: Don't like that fumble, though. Got to protect the ball.
1: Yeah. No, he had the ball in the wrong hand.
0: Yep.
1: You learned that in sixth grade.
0: Yep.
1: To hold the ball to the outside.
0: We had people call it rookie mistake, Blaine. And I'm like, that. And I think Dyson said it. He's like, that ain't a rookie mistake. That's something you learn in elementary school.
1: Yeah. You're supposed to carry the ball always on the right, outside ball.
0: Yeah.
1: Outside hand. Because so you can use the other hand to defend off the defender.
0: Right. And it wasn't even that big of a, like, it wasn't really like a big punch or anything. It was just like,
1: he just tackled the ball.
0: Yeah.
1: Because he had it right there in front of him on the left side.
0: I couldn't believe it.
1: I know. I jumped out of my chair.
0: He did. He did. That second big play he had, he did. You could see him. He was getting a little loose with that. I was like, oh, here it goes again. And then he suddenly protects it. And I'm like, thank you. But please do it earlier.
1: So that was two plays right there that lost us.
0: Yeah.
1: That play, the fourth down play.
0: Yep.
1: Starting the game with Pollard dropping the ball.
0: Yeah.
1: But we're catching the ball like he Ross.
0: I think I could have caught that ball.
1: Well, why did he catch that ball? That dude used to be a receiver. Now, watch this. Y'all don't care that he did the flip pass?
0: Here's my thing on this.
1: Why?
0: Here's my thing on this. I am not technically mad at the flip pass. I am mad that he went so deep in his drop initially that he ran into the pressure that should have been ran out behind him. And he felt like he needed to have to go up. Like, he was kind of forced.
1: Was the play designed to be a deep drop?
0: No. Not that deep. Listen, that ball got snapped under center at the 43-yard line of the opponent, and he ended his drop at his own 47. That's way more than a
2: 43-47?
0: Yeah, 43 of the opponent.
1: Oh, an opponent.
0: To 47 of your own. He went across the 50.
1: You better fact check this.
0: I rewound it many times.
1: That's a whole bunch of yardage right there, man.
0: He went way beyond where he needed to go. So that's
1: 10 yards.
0: Right. I mean, pretty much. 7-3. He went across the 50.
1: Hey, was it 10 yards? Hey, quit talking to Jackson. You're a distraction. You must leave and go into the corner of the room.
0: But yeah, he about got to Pollard at the fake point, because it was a play action, with about three steps. That's all right. Uh-huh. But then he kept on going, and then at that point, Dan Moore's, you know, running his guy out of the play, and then there's the guy where he's not supposed to be, Ward, and then he's running, and then at that point, your entire pocket is kind of a mess.
1: I didn't even think to look at how far he was back. I just kept on saying, dang, Dan Moore, stay with him.
0: Yeah.
3: I didn't necessarily see a problem with the drop.
1: How many yards was it?
3: It was about 10, like Zach said. But from the standpoint of, like, when he hit his back foot at the top of his drop, he tried to step up. But I think it was Matabike had such a good rush that there wasn't room for him to really step up in the pocket and, like, hitch into a deep shot.
0: Well, it's because he's too far back, though.
3: He's going off a play fake into a deep drop. So, yeah, like,
1: it's typically deeper.
0: It's not supposed to be that deep.
1: It's supposed to be
0: 3 to 5 after you do the pass, after you do the fake. It's supposed to be 3 to 5 drops after that.
1: Where
0: steps.
1: Did you say that?
0: Well, so I mean, that's typically how it's
1: that
0: done.
1: That would make it 6 yards?
0: Well, the total should be 7 yards. Right. 7-step drop, well, technically. 10. Yeah, I mean, but he was 10 yards. I think it's more steps than that. I don't know. No. Yeah.
3: I'm just saying, after his fake to Tony, he goes into a 5-step drop. I just count his steps. So now maybe he faked, like, maybe the mesh point on their fake was too far back in the backfield, but he hits a 5-step drop off his fake.
0: Then why is he so deep, though? 10 yards off of 5 steps?
1: What were the routes? Can you see the routes by the players or no?
3: I just have TV copy, but they were both going deep.
1: Right, that's what I'm getting at. And that's why he went so deep. Yeah, because he's rearing up to throw the ball because he's going to step into the throw. But he ran immediately. He was like, oh, hot potato, I got to go. I wouldn't harp on it a big deal if I'm in the coaching room, but I'd be like, hey, man, we just don't even want to do no flip plays. If you have to flip it, then that means you should keep it.
0: That's not bad philosophy, to be honest with you.
1: Because there's always a risk. Things are moving really fast. You're falling down. It's not going to have accuracy like you wanted to. It was a little high. Still should have caught the ball. I'm not blaming him. I'm just saying, hey, let's kind of go with this philosophy. If you have to flip it, then let's don't do it.
0: Yeah.
1: But let's just take the sack. We had momentum, too. So it was a play that in my mind, he was still trying to make something out of nothing.
0: Yeah.
1: That's what I'm trying to get out of him. Doing something when nothing's there. It's okay. Peyton Manning fall down. Take the sack. It's okay. See? Guess what? We still had the momentum and still had that ball. So let's just keep that in mind.
0: I do like that this was the second play of the game. When Robert Saleh was asked about it last night, you know what he said? Well, we were moving down the field really well. Yeah. We only had one play before that. Like, what are we doing?
3: One for one.
1: How big was that play?
0: It was a 12 or 13 yarder or something like that. Yeah, it was a good. It was a good play. I'm not trying to diminish the play,
1: but he acts like it was like so many were, plays.
0: Yeah, it is like a 10 play drive or something.
1: It felt like it was going to be momentum. Like they were moving the ball. Like you felt like, I felt like he shouldn't have done it. And that just me.
0: Yeah.
1: But I'm a real conservative player. Like, I'm going to do what you're supposed to do, but he ain't like that. He is an ad-lib guy, and he relishes that.
0: That's why I don't think Ward is completely blameless in this. Because, I mean, it's obviously his decision. Now, once the decision is made, Tony Pollard catch that ball. But the problem is everybody wants to absolve Cam Ward of the decision because it hit Tony Pollard in two hands. And I don't think that's necessarily fair.
1: Yeah. Yeah, no doubt.
0: Yeah, because that was first and 10 because you just got a first down. Your second play lived to see another day, right?
1: It was the second play of the game.
0: Of the game.
1: It was just like, whoa, no way. And then they responded, so I was happy about that.
0: Yeah.
1: They drove right down.
0: Yeah, it was a good, they responded with a good little drive, and I was like, okay, maybe there's something here.
1: But we gave up seven, see? Unforced 7-point swing there.
0: See? Yep.
1: That is hard to overcome.
0: Yep. Let's go, Chuck. Chuck. Clarksville. You're on with Blaine and Zach.
4: Hey, guys. Hey, yeah, I think you're making us some good points, but my biggest point was on that fourth down play, why not run the Derrick Henry jump pass? It'd have been, I mean, they were so far up, they had 10 players on the line of scrimmage.
1: Did they?
4: Jump pass would have been perfect right there. I just thought that when I saw that, I said, oh, it's going to be a jump pass. It's got to be a jump pass because they had them all up.
1: Can Pollard throw the pass?
4: I think he can. I'm sure he's thrown.
1: No, I just never seen him do it. I don't know.
4: He looked crazy.
0: I looked last night. Tony Pollard in the NFL has never thrown a pass. And you know, he was kind of like this, you know, gimmicky player for a little bit at Memphis, and I don't see anything about him throwing a pass at Memphis. Now, I'm still looking because college stats are a little wonky.
1: He played slot receiver.
0: Right. But he played slot running back. He played kind of all over. Mm-hmm. So you thought that maybe at one point there may be like a little gimmick play or something, but he's never done it in the NFL.
1: I don't think so.
0: which is wild to me, which is another thing where it's like, if you're the other team and you see him lined up in Wildcat, are you really scared that he's going to throw the ball?
1: Mm-mm. Well, I mean, before Henry threw the ball, I don't think he ever threw the ball.
0: But they also were just scared of Henry in general. And I mean, I'm not trying to diss Tony Pollard. You guys know I love Tony Pollard, but not many teams are, you know, scared of Tony Pollard. It doesn't feel like.
1: Man, you guys are funny.
0: I mean, do you think in the Wildcat? I mean, like, aren't you more scared of Derrick Henry in the Wildcat than Tony Pollard? Not scared of throwing, just scared of the threat of the run.
1: Well, I mean, you're trying to, you know, you're comparing, you know, a Hall of Fame player to a really good running back in the National Football
0: League. Well, that's the point of why I think the Wildcat worked for Henry.
1: Well, before that, I don't think anybody was thinking he was going to throw the ball, as I mentioned. Had he ever thrown the ball? The king ever threw the ball? Nope. Nope. No way, no how, never had.
0: But wouldn't that be why it works?
1: Right.
0: Yeah.
1: All right. But do we know that they have confidence in Pollard being a new staff? Vrabel was with the staff for like 4 years before Vrabel ever even did that. Like the 3 or 4 years. I mean, like, I think it was kind of a setup. And guess what Vrabel's backdrop is now, mind you. He was a tight end and a linebacker, and he likes those form of plays. So Daboll obviously must like these plays. So maybe there was going to be something offset of that since he ran it the last game. That's why I was interested to see what they were going to run. I didn't think they were just going to run up the middle or, you know, the guard. But, you know, obviously, you know, Derrick Henry's a better player, but I would have never thought Derrick Henry would throw the ball ever. Yeah, like Derrick Henry can't even catch the ball really good. At that time, remember we questioned, oh, man, he can't even catch a flare pass. Huh? You see that? So he got better. Like, he kept improving. He kept working on it. So, and oh, by the way, isn't Pollard one of the, him and Henry, the only two backs to have 1,000 yards the last four seasons? So I think Pollard's pretty good.
0: Yeah, I'm not saying he's not good. I'm just saying, like, I feel like Derrick Henry, you know, at that time, those kinds of plays work a little bit better, regardless of throwing or not. Wildcat plays work better with Derrick Henry, regardless of throwing. I just don't feel like Tony Pollard is
1: just a bigger, you know, player.
0: Right.
1: So obviously, you got more length to score. I mean, he's a bigger, powerful back.
0: That's what I'm saying. That's why I don't like the play call.
1: Yeah, I'm not gonna say I agree with liking the play call. I was a little surprised when it came out of that, but I was thinking that they were going to have some option to it. It wasn't going to be the same.
0: It looked like I think there was supposed to be some kind of option.
3: See, they could have, and they could have scored on it, man.
0: Okay, so there was, some kind of option, right?
3: Yeah, like, no. So we talked about Elliott coming across, kind of faking to him.
1: Yeah.
3: It almost looks like Wandell's a part of like a triple option type play, and no one goes with Wandell. Now Cam would have had to block Wiggins by himself on the outside, but there was so much space.
1: Oh, and then
3: Pollard
1: he could have threw it to Cam.
3: Well, that's a lot of ball movement.
0: But it felt like Pollard was expecting something else after the ball got snapped.
1: Did he hesitate for a brief second?
3: It looked like it. But, like, I would say, and I know fans might not want to hear this, but if I was Dable watching that play back, I would say, all right, I'm still going to keep this filed away because we may have some stuff that can work off of this at right. some point in the season.
5: Yeah.
3: Like, I don't think it's completely dead, or it should be.
5: Because that's how coordinators think. Yeah. There should be some
0: I'd
5: setup.
0: I'd agree with that.
5: Well, yeah, that's what I'm talking about. It should be some setup from after last week. If you're going to run it 2 weeks in a row, I know you don't think that they didn't practice this. Like, so you had to be like, okay, we're going to run this off of
0: and
5: it.
0: And you also obviously saw something on the Ravens' defense that makes you feel like this play could right. still work, even if it didn't work last week.
5: If certain person didn't go where you thought you'd go, then you just run Pollard and don't even do what was asked, maybe if Wandell was maybe even involved in that. So I want to give Daboll a little bit of a credit there, but man, that... Man, I would have just rather run a conventional play. I'm not a big advocate on these lesbian. I feel like you got too cute.
0: Yeah, I'm with you on that.
5: Yeah, you know.
0: I'm with you on that.
5: But you just want the play to work, really. At the end of the day, I don't care what it is.
0: You know? I'm with you.
5: If he would have ran him in, you know somebody would be like, why did we just run up the middle? Who cares? Why didn't nobody be ran into a brick wall?
0: I was just very surprised.
5: Derrick Henry could have jumped
0: now,
5: over the top.
0: Now, there really isn't, I guess, now that I'm looking at it. It felt like there was hesitation yesterday when I watched it live.
5: Yeah.
0: And it's looking at it now, there's just, he fakes it to Elik.
5: Then he just goes.
0: And it was kind of a bad fake. Mm-hmm. To be honest with you. Like, was it ain't full of nobody.
5: Was it a good snap?
0: Yeah, good snap. Okay. It's almost like he should have just maybe not done the motion. I don't know. Maybe
3: I like the motion, but I didn't.
0: I don't know. I don't know how this play was supposed to really work in theory, it feels like, other than, well, Tony Pollard obviously, you know, scores. I don't know. All right, when we come back, we'll go to Tyler Cookville. We'll talk more Titans Ravens. This is Cover 2 with Blaine Bishop and Zach Lyons here on 104.5 The Zone.
5: Crap!
6: 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Falcons and the Saints finish off week 4. I think the Dirty Birds claim another win. Atlanta's defense needs to be talked about way more. They're number 6 in EPA per play and number 1 against the run. They've given up just 47 rushing yards per game. Saints defense, meanwhile, one of the worst in football, and they're down multiple linebackers tonight. Bijan will feast, and the ATL will be tied atop the division. Give me the Falcons on the money line. I'm Pat Boyle. Bet smarter and beat the books. 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

0: was a part of the like an option or not. Maybe it was just for eye candy.
1: I don't know. He looks like he's ready to.
0: He looks like yeah. But that's my point of like, it looks like there's something to work with off of that, which I know fans don't want to hear after seeing that awful play yesterday.
2: Yeah.
0: But there really is something to work with.
2: It just feels like that was a missed opportunity on that Wildcat play. I'm tired of talking about the Wildcat play, I guess.
3: Well, I'm sure they feel the same way.
2: They should. They should. All right, let's go to Tyler in Cookeville. Tyler, you're on with Blaine and Zach.
4: Hey, guys. Just a couple of things that I want to point out that got me a little, my gears grinding a little bit. First off, can we not take the ball out of Cam Ward's hands when we're inside the 10, please? I mean, it just felt like, look, I understand they scored the rushing touchdown. Okay, great, that's fine. But Cam Ward was responsible for getting the Titans in position to begin with. Like, you cannot, for any reason, just take the ball out of his hands. I don't really understand that. And then secondly, I want to get y'all's thoughts on this because some people are making it a big deal, more of a deal than it is than it really is. But cameras caught Calvin Ridley and Carnell Tate laughing on the sidelines while the game was going on. Now, according to Carnell, he said that, you know, he laughs off mistakes at college during his days at Ohio State. So just want to get y'all's thoughts about those two things. Y'all have a great day and tighten up.
2: Thanks, Tyler. I mean, up until yesterday, they had been letting Cam Ward throw in the red zone. 55.6% of the time, 44.4% was run. And some of those runs are scrambles that were pass plays that he decided to run on. So that so it's probably a little bit lower, and he scored twice. So they have put the ball in Cam's hands quite a bit. Maybe you could argue maybe more, but then you go back and look at what he did last week and missed a couple of guys and threw an interception. Not saying that you then turn around and play scared, but as much as we want to talk about Cam Ward taking you down the field, the running game also was a part of that, on the, especially the drive where the Wildcat play happened. But like they were running the ball pretty effectively as well at the time. So I just think it's a feel. I think it's a feel for the game.
3: I mean, that's, you know, that's what they get paid the big bucks for. He's calling the play. So that's why I said I'm not real big on critiquing the, you know, the play calling. But that one there was, it's like we were trying to trick him there. I would have just rather just, even if we just ran into a brick wall, just running the ball. But I'm with the caller, though. I want Cam to have the ball in his hands and let him kind of make that decision if we're going to go that route and throw the ball. So, yeah, let's do it. But I don't think it has anything to do with, oh, we don't want Cam to have the ball in the red zone. I don't believe any of that crap that people are spreading around there on the internet because Ross said so. I mean, come on, Ross. No, I know. Just kidding. But, I mean, that's crazy. I mean, just because you made one mistake, anybody who says that, they have never played freaking sports at all. Now, let's just take that to your workplace. All right? You made your first mistake on your first day you're on the job. Right. And now that person who hired you now is going, we not going to have you do that the next time. No, it's repeated mistakes over and over again that then take you down a road at a job to say, guess what? They can't do the task. It's the discipline to keep grinding at it and let them have the option and learn from their mistakes. Sometimes some people just don't view sports as the same as real life until you realize, guess what? He can't get it done, or he is built for it. So, that's just crazy, stupid internet crap.
2: Yeah.
3: Yeah. So
2: I'm with you.
3: Yeah.
2: You said it better than I could have.
3: I mean, that is just crazy, man. Let the guy grow and learn and make mistakes. We've seen him. He's got the clutch gene. He's throwing the ball all over the place, across his body last year and all this craziness. Now, all of a sudden, he doesn't believe in Cam. No, go down. Maybe he saw something and said, when I'm designing plays, this is what we should be running. We can agree with it or not, but it wasn't to take the ball out of Cam's hands, Cam Ward. I mean, like, come on, man.
2: I think some of these narratives that are coming out this year are even worse than last year and the Will Levis years, like the narratives created by the media, who I feel like, how can I put this? I feel like some people have gotten too big for their britches in trying to understand how football works, right? Like, I don't think that anybody is taking, not trusting Cam. That is a fan thing to say. That is, should not be a media thing to say. Because that's not how football works. A lot of this is about feel.
3: Why the

0: play caller yeah. called that play.
1: Right.
0: Oh, he didn't want Cam to have it. What? Oh, man. I sure hope that's true. If it's true, man, he should just take him out every time they throw the ball.
1: Right. I mean, I just, I don't know. The narrative seem a little silly at this point.
0: This old social media boy, it takes it. Oh, these, oh, you know, watch this. And they're going to feel like they're right. Man, Tate was open all last week and they ain't throwing the ball. Guess what? See, they threw the ball this week. Yeah. And see, I told you. Well, he wasn't even maybe part of those progression reads of those four clips that you played on the internet. That he was the last read and they didn't even get to the read because guess what? He got sacked. He was running the other way. I mean, he wasn't even the primary receiver. Like, come on, man.
1: There's
0: you
1: a couple. Turn
0: on, you watch yeah. All-Pro or Pro, you know, All-Pro 22. You'll see dudes open every freaking pass.
1: Yeah.
0: Well, guess what? You got to look and see where the quarterback's looking, and maybe they weren't part of the read. At least he didn't get to them. They may have been the last read. So somebody's open every play.
1: I will also say this. Some of the plays that Carnell Tate did get, he wasn't supposed to be on the play side. And Cam bailed out of a clean pocket, and suddenly that became the play side.
0: See?
1: And that wasn't, if you watch when, because I learned this last week from you, when you watch where Cam starts his reads, that's typically where the play side's at, right?
0: Oh, man.
1: So I'm now looking at it, and there were a lot of plays that Carnell Tate ended up making and connecting on with Cam Ward that probably really shouldn't have even happened. Going back to your point of trying to isolate one play and act like a guy's always open.
0: Yeah. I was always open, too.
1: Yeah. When we come back, more of your phone calls.
0: They never threw me the ball.
1: 615-737-1045. 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
0: They threw the ball to Hooker.
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14: Good afternoon, live from the Circus Sports at the Mint Kentucky Down Studio. I'm Ross Johnston. The Titans fell to 0-4 yesterday after losing to the Ravens 24-18. Quarterback Cam Ward threw for 222 yards, one touchdown and a pick. Tony Pollard and Wandell Robinson reached the end zone for the Titans, while Carnell Tate led the game with 145 yards receiving. Cody Barton and Anthony Hill led the Titans with eight tackles each. On Saturday, Vanderbilt fell to 3-2 after a 38-14 loss to the number 2-ranked Georgia Bulldogs, and the Vols got back on the winning track after defeating Auburn 24-14. Running back Deshaun Bishop ran for 220 yards and three touchdowns, while freshman quarterback Faison Brandon was benched for backup George McIntyre. Lastly, tonight, week four in the NFL wraps up as the Saints host the Atlanta Falcons for an NFC South battle on Monday Night Football. 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

0: 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We're talking Tennessee Titans, Cam Ward, play calling, defense, whatever you want to talk about Titans versus Ravens, we got you. 615-737-1045 is the number. And we're going to go to Kyle in Franklin. Kyle, you're on with Blaine and Zach.
1: Hey, guys. Last week we talked about Cam Ward's nonchalant in the pocket. I keep hearing excuses. He's a number one draft pick. That's an elite situation to be in. This is not an elite player. And I'll tell you, again, goes back to culture, because if he's just wanting to get out real quick and not wanting to talk to the media, that's fine. I get it. Everybody has a job. I understand it's a job. It's a 9-to-5, but it's not a 9-to-5 when you get paid CEO money. So we need to start calling balls and strikes here, because this guy is not the guy, and it's okay, but we got to figure out how to fix it.
2: What are you referring to?
1: He was like wanting to get out of the press conference in like 5 seconds because he was too good to be able to answer questions, because he's going to get heated questions, which he deserves to have asked.
0: Well, then why did they only ask like 5 questions once they got in there, if they were going to ask all these heated questions?
1: Well, first off, I think the press corps was probably late to coming in there, probably because he's not worth asking any questions.
0: So now you're mad at him. You're mad at him. Okay, so here's the logic. I'm throwing this at you, Kyle, because this is a very illogical argument. You're saying that, first off, he's scared that he's going to get too many heated questions, and that's why he wants them to be on time. And then B, you turn around and say, well, now you don't even think they're going to ask him any questions anyway. They're probably not worth his time. It was a scheduling mishap, and everybody in the media that was there, they don't need you clutching pearls for them. They all agree Cam Ward was in the right.
1: Okay, I'm not clutching pearls for anybody.
0: Sounds like you are.
1: Well, no, I'm not at all. First off, I wouldn't even have this conversation if our quarterback was both competent, actually playing in some sort of sense that actually made sense, where Titans fans were at least seeing some hope. And then the other thing is, so we have to start getting into the granular, because we're not getting anything in the macro. This team, okay, is horrible. So what do you want me to say about that?
0: You're the one who called in. I don't need you to say anything. You called in. You know what I'm saying?
1: Well, but you know what? We can't start acting like this is a – you can't – guys keep saying he's a rookie. He's not a rookie. He was a number one draft pick. Everybody has expectations for a number one draft pick, especially at quarterback. He's not meeting them. In fact, he's the worst. At 700 snaps, he's the worst of the 36 teams that have ever had quarterbacks at rookies that had 700 snaps. So what are we doing here, guys? You got to start calling balls and strikes and quit saying, oh, it's all this good thing. Carnell Tate and Jeffrey Simmons are the future. Cam Ward's not. And I told you about the culture the week before and the nonchalantness in the pocket. And now the press conference is one thing, that's fine. But I'm just telling you,
2: you called there's him, no heart. Called him before last
1: there's
2: week?
1: No thought.
0: Hey, listen.
2: Adam, you called last week?
1: I did. I'm a call every week. I love this stuff.
2: No, I'm just wondering, what was your beef last week?
1: My beef last week was that play where he was just so nonchalant and literally
2: had the when he was standing up in the pocket?
1: No, he wasn't standing up in
0: that
1: the pocket.
0: That little one to Tony Pollard right in front of him last week?
2: Right, where he was standing straight
0: yeah,
2: up.
0: Yeah, standing straight up vertical. Yeah, that play.
2: Oh. You didn't like that play? He completed the ball.
1: I have your jersey hanging up in my room right now. Are you defending Cam Ward?
2: I would say Cam Ward is getting better every week this season. That's the real facts.
1: All right, man.
2: Yeah.
1: We're watching two different games. I don't get paid by the Titans, but I pay for them. I give them my money. So this is crazy, man.
0: I think there's a lot of different arguments that you're making, and none of them are very coherent.
2: Well, I don't believe press clippings and his social media if you, as you mentioned, nobody had any issue. He was actually joking around, playing around, because he came there. It's really a PR snafu. They had him come in there when nobody's in there.
0: Right.
2: But sometimes it's not. It doesn't always time up when they're leaving the locker room to when the players go into their individual one-on-ones. So he just needed to wait. He was like, come on, man. Hey, give me 3 minutes, man, but I'm about to leave, right? Because he's typically going in there and it's loaded with people. So if PK had no issue with it, I don't think anybody got issue because we know he would complain.
0: Well, that's why I say he's clutching his pearls on behalf of something that doesn't matter.
2: Something about nothing.
0: Yeah, really, white knighting for the media Nobody has an issue in the media with it except for, you know, people that weren't there. Like, I mean, to me, that was such a big nothing burger. Once you actually watched the clip, I mean, like, he's such a dry sense of humor guy. I don't know if he was joking or annoyed or not, but he stayed there. He answered all the questions. And you know what? They only had like 5 questions. He was like very surprised that they didn't continue asking him questions. You know why? Because most of the media that were there thought he did a pretty good job.
2: Exactly.
0: And listen, I agree. Is he playing up to the standard of what a first overall pick is perceived to be? Absolutely not. I've never called him a rookie as soon as this year starts. I mean, like, I don't know who he's referencing with that.
2: I don't know. That's why I asked him, did he call our show? Was he calling another show?
0: Yeah, I don't know.
2: I remember that. Ross, you remember that? He on the phone.
0: I think we've been probably the most down the middle about Cam Ward.
2: Yeah.
0: We call it like we see it. Balls and strikes is like what he wants.
2: The only way I know.
0: And here's the thing is that what I've noticed is that people either want you to call all balls or call all strikes. There's no 3-2 split, right? Like, you know, I think that with Cam Ward, I think there was some bad on his tape. And I do think it was the best game of 2026, but I don't think it was the best game he's played in the NFL.
2: No.
0: Now, can they build off of it? That's where the next question goes. It's fine to have a game like Philadelphia where we thought he was making strides and he turns around and looks pretty bad against the Giants. Now he looks pretty good and good by Cam standards of 2026 Cam. Now, can he build on that? Can you continue to build momentum? That is the question with Cam Ward.
2: Well, that's where we differ. You said he looked bad last game. No, he looked bad when he made that throw. That's one play.
0: I thought there were a few plays, but
2: there's always going to be a few plays, but he had an opportunity to resolve all of that.
0: That is true.
2: With that play.
0: Yeah.
2: So then everybody, now that's a bad game. Now I'm going to take you through what the player goes through. He says, okay, I played average at best before that. But at the end, when it mattered the most, the second half, I turned it up, right? And except on my last decision, I threw the ball. So you want to take yourself through mentally why you made that decision. Why did you think you could make that pass?
0: Yeah.
2: Or should you have even made that pass? And then how you extrapolate that going into the next week. And so these are some of the things that you find out about individual players, what drives them. And then you're going to see, because here's what I wanted to see. Guess what? People make mistakes all the time. People make mistakes daily. This is just fans watching the player like they're flawless. Like Peyton Manning didn't throw and lead the interceptions as a rookie of all time in the NFL history, right?
0: Right.
2: Oh, well, guess what? Guess what? They would have just quit on him, and guess what would have happened?
0: Now, today's NFL world.
2: Right. Exactly. So that's what I'm talking about. So I just think we got to give him a true evaluation, not this internet. He is getting better. Is it inconsistent? Yes. I don't think any player, even vetted players who's been in this league as starting quarterbacks, have been inconsistent. I watched Joe Burrow he went to a Super Bowl. Well, why then is he making a mistake then? So Matthew Stafford. So when we put him on this pedestal, then I expect now that you don't make any mistakes, right? Not no ding-dong mistakes. Well, guess what? I keep seeing him fumble the ball at the end of the game on the drive. Whoa, man, we got under the figure. That's Matthew Stafford. Mm-hmm. See,
0: look at Justin Herbert right now.
2: Keep things in perspective first and foremost.
0: Yeah.
2: Hey, was I mad and did I bang on my table too just like David? Oh, absolutely I did. But I still want to say that I believe that he can do it the next time. And then we'll see what happens over time if you want to give him that shot to see what he can actually do. I thought he looked decent. I'm not all into this mechanics, and I think he's got some weird mechanics just because of his throwing motion and all these different launch angles. So I don't know if his footwork is ever going to be able to be consistent with the way he goes about his business. All I care about is the end result. Did the ball get to where it needed to be and when it's supposed to be there? And was it catchable? So that's kind of how I look at it because I'm a results business. And guess what? All people want to do and quit is we lost, Cam Ward played bad. That wasn't true. So I just, you know, it's weird, man. I mean, I know, man, people just believe everything. I want you to verify everything that you're seeing on social media. Go watch the film. Go watch and see. Then you see what the issues are, at least if you can look for them. All you got to do is just look and see if it's complete or not, bad ball or not. I mean, if you don't even know that much as a fan, you don't want to look into how you don't know all the minutiae of playing the position. Like, just watch it. Like, he is not what people are saying. I'm getting a little irritated because I'm up here answering questions nationally about Cam Ward's horrible. I don't see what you see. See, I don't see horrible. What I do, I see a guy's in transition to being something pretty decent in this league. And that's what I see.
0: And that's what I want to continue, as
2: Adam said.
0: Yeah.
2: And guess what? You talking about a guy who everything is about on a buck. Sometimes when it shouldn't be, it's going to be on a buck. It's always going to be that way. I'm not going to sit up here and lie to you about Cam Ward.
0: Sugarcoated on behalf of the team.
2: So I'm these people better get a grip. Cam Ward is not playing like this horrible player. Like, I mean, man, they better get a grip. He's playing what his opportunities are. And he's trying to convert to some of his bad habits to good habits. And it's going to be a roller coaster ride. We want to see how long it takes him to get there. But once he gets it, and I believe he will, because I just think he's that kind of guy. I think he's a guy who's going to put all the effort. And if it don't work, guess what? He's going to be like, you know what? I just couldn't get it done. I think he's that kind of guy. So, I mean, hey, man, you can say what you want to say, and it's not wins and losses. So he played like crap against Shador. I'm going to keep using that as an example. And Shador played better than him, and we won. Nobody say, oh, he played horrible that game. Because he didn't. He played average, but Shador played better.
0: Right.
2: Okay, so same average that he's doing right now. We just ain't winning games.
0: I think there's a lot to it because you talk about Bryce Young, right? Like, think of how many Carolina Panthers fans right now are after last night and really the start to the season where Bryce Young's been one of the best quarterbacks in the NFL. And they're probably thinking to themselves, man, I thought that guy was dead.
2: No, career was dead. No, they ain't doing that. They act like they never said it.
0: Listen, someone found a tweet of mine. You know what that tweet said?
2: What?
0: From 20, and I can't believe that I even said this.
2: See?
0: You want to know what I said?
2: Hold on.
0: Let me find it real quick.
2: Please tell us.
0: I'm going to tell you.
3: What did he say, Ross? You know
2: he
3: said
2: no, I have no idea. He's never
0: said that. Okay, hold on. Let me
2: see. Bryce Young and never play him again. He's not in Alabama anymore.
0: Here. This is back on January the 8th, 2023. So this is before the draft where Bryce Young is drafted.
2: 2023.
0: The Titans should do everything in their power to trade with the Bears for the first overall pick and draft Bryce Young. I have no recollection of me ever tweeting that. But someone found it. Someone, I guess, was searching my tweets for Bryce Young, a Titans fan, for whatever reason. I don't know why. Yeah. And then they retweeted last night.
2: Oh, that was your Alabama homerism coming in?
0: Maybe. But, like, I go, someone just retweeted this, and I have zero recollection ever saying this, but, man, I know quarterbacks. And I put in parentheses, don't look for any other tweets about quarterbacks. But it's just, like, there's so many tweets out there, people who think that Bryce Young was going to be this utter disaster. And, like, you can be bad and still get better. Trevor Lawrence was bad and got better.
2: Oh, yeah.
0: Right? Like, there's another one. Like, quarterbacks do that. It's allowed.
2: And sometimes you can get duped on the other side. Yeah.
0: Some guys get caught, and
2: he was bad.
0: I just think that there needs to be consistency. That's what I want. I know there's people that don't think number one overall pick being Bryce, if Cam Ward turned into like the level of Bryce Young, that's worth the number one overall pick, I'll take it. Like, I would take 2026 Bryce Young and even 2025 Bryce Young on a team any given day.
2: Yeah.
0: I'll take it.
2: And by the way, all these old crazy people on here going crazy now. By the way, I'm not saying he's going to be a great quarterback. I'm saying let's give him a wait and see if he can become at least a good quarterback in the National Football League as a starter. Come on, people.
0: Let's go. When we come back, we got a lot of phone calls. We're going to just go rapid fire when we get back. I love it. All right. 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

0: 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You want to hit some phone calls?
1: How long is too long?
0: How long is too long?
1: For Cam Moore.
0: I don't know. I don't know what the season's going to be. I think you just grin and bear it for the next 2 years, even if it's just average. And, like, we're talking, like, boring mediocre. Like, not even just, like, oh, you could be Jordan Love or something, you know, at the 15th quarterback. Like, you're talking about, like, you're probably the 20th quarterback. But, like, I just don't trust any of these quarterbacks coming out this year so far. I don't think I've seen enough tape to where I'm like, yeah, for sure they're better than Cam Ward.
2: CJ Carr?
0: I'm not there on CJ Carr. I think Mensa is a guy that I can maybe get behind a little bit on that. Maybe Dante Moore is another guy, but, like, I don't know. Because then you're talking about comparing, are they better than the possibility of year three Cam Ward? I don't know. It'll be interesting to see how the rest of this college season plays out, because we're not really even in the typically there's a ramp up with a lot of these quarterbacks, you know, towards the end is where they make all their money.
1: Where's Bryce Young at in his career? What year?
0: Year four. He's in year four. In year three, you started seeing it, but they had a much slower build around Bryce Young than what really they've done for Cam Ward, in my opinion. All right, let's go to some phones though. Let's go to Gorilla. Gorilla, you're on with Blaine and Zach.
3: What's happening, fellas? How y'all doing today, man?
0: Good. How are
1: Gorilla?
3: You? I'm doing pretty good, fellas. Doing pretty good. Look, I think our issue is simple, man. I watch Harbaugh and how he got Lamar Jackson. And what he did was he went and got the offensive coordinators from whatever school Lamar went to, hired them on, built a system around what he did, and the kid was successful. I think what we're having and what we're dealing with, and I alluded to it yesterday, if you remember, Zach, man, it's the retread of poaching. I'm talking about I don't believe in Salas. I do not believe in Daboll. Man, they actually literally 100% took Cam Ward out of the play on that fourth and goal and did a wildcat against that defense. That was crazy. That was stupid. I think this is what the fan base we're wanting to see. That was a moment we wanted to see Cam show up and show out. If he blew it, then that just it's more confirmation to he's not the guy. And then to watch this market, and I've always told this market, guys, to watch trying to follow the national media. Because right now, the national media, they're pushing the narrative of Cam being young in the mind and all of that because of how he responded at the press conference. Stop listening to these buffoons outside of our market. They don't see our team. No, you know I'm saying right, Brian. Yeah. They don't watch enough of our games. They don't know what talent we have. They don't know our team. The average individual watching the Titans know more about the Titans than any one of those fools in the national media. Stop listening to them. Trust your eyes.
2: Yeah, there you go.
3: Trust your eyes.
2: Ralph.
0: I will have to call you out one thing, Gorilla. You're incorrect on the Louisville offensive coordinator thing.
1: Oh.
0: Who was Sorry he? About that.
3: Oh, okay.
0: But,
3: I mean, but
0: yeah.
3: But he did make a concerted effort to put into his offense what the kid was good at, what he done.
1: Who was the
3: and they just ran an offense that was based on that. And they just grew along with him. So he did do that.
1: Yeah, that's true,
3: right?
0: I do agree with that. And I do think that that's what you kind of saw maybe glimpses of yesterday, and is that Cam Ward's growing comfortable in this offense. The offense is growing comfortable within Cam, right? Like, I mean, it's a symbiotic thing. I kind of saw that yesterday. I think what he's referencing is that in 2019, after Lamar Jackson's rookie year, they brought in Greg Roman, who was a big run game developer and all that kind of stuff. Mm-hmm. And they leaned into the run game aspect of what he did. Marty Morningwig was the offensive coordinator in 2017 for the Ravens and 2018, his rookie year for the Ravens as well. And that's when he split time with Joe Flacco that year. Joe Flacco started out as a starter, then Lamar Jackson. the Louisville offensive coordinators from when Lamar Jackson was there, their Wikipedia pages, you can't even click on their name to find them. So I don't even know where they're at now. But they weren't on the Ravens. I'll say that. Let's go to
1: the head coach calling plays anyway.
0: Maybe. Yeah.
4: I know Gorilla was talking about like national media, not just anybody, but the NFL posted that Cam scramble drill to Carnell at the end of the game yesterday on Instagram. And the like most liked comment on it was somebody saying like, every clip I see, this dude's always running for his life. And I was like, bro, the line's been so good this year in pass protection so far. And people on the outside that you can tell don't watch our games just have no idea.
0: Yeah.
4: Like no idea.
0: I'd agree with that. I agree with everything else he said, though. Yeah. I mean, just he was factually correct. And it was Bobby Petrino was the one calling the plays for Louisville. So there you go. Let's go to Adam in Nashville. Adam, you're on with Blaine and Zach.
5: Hello, fellas. Thanks for taking my call. I got a take that's going to make some people mad. But let me preface this by saying I have been a Chicago Bears fan since the time of Walter Payton and Refrigerator Perry. So I know bad teams. I've been a fan of a bad team for a lot longer than these fans have been Titans fans. So in the last, I've heard so many takes today that reinforce what I'm about to say. Just absurd takes, stuff that doesn't make any sense whatsoever. I think it was on Ramon and Will in the Morning last week. Some guy called in talking about how Amy Adams should sell the team because she's not doing anything to make the team better. Just absurd takes, stuff that doesn't make any sense. I remember when B.J. Callahan came on, and yeah, he absolutely did not work out. I'm glad they moved on with him. But it was what, like 3 games into his tenure when he first started where people were losing their minds that it didn't look like we wanted it to look like and he should be run out of town. I don't know about you all, but you can have some thick skin, but it's extremely difficult to come in and you're, what, less than a quarter away from your first season and the pitchforks are being broken out for you already. So, again, any objective viewer of this team can see they are not where they need to be. They have big deficiencies that they need to work on, but they're getting better. Mm. The quarterback's getting better. Yep. And I think one big issue with this area in general, and this people are not going to be happy, but by far, the Titans fan base is the most rash, fickle, and honestly stupid fan base in the NFL right now. And for all those fans that are breaking out their phones and looking up the definition of fickle, it means changing your opinion rashly and without good reason. So I'll hang up and let you tell me why I'm wrong so they don't break the pitchforks out on you guys. But we really got to get it together as a fan base.
0: Adam, I don't necessarily think you're wrong outside of you said you were right on cue by saying Brian Callahan, and then you said it switched it to B.J. Callahan. You got your Callahans mixed up. We'll give you a pass, but like that's the only part that I really think he was wrong at. I think what's happening right now is that the sins of the past, you're paying for it right now if you're Robert Saleh and company.
1: With no patience by the fan base.
0: Yeah, I mean you got 2-3-14 2-3-14 seasons back to back, and this one's not starting out very well. And I think everybody had this big idea about the defense, and the defense is going through growing pains right now. And I think a lot of that is because people didn't listen to you about what this defense actually does and is.
1: And you got to take a minute to kind of gel.
0: And I think this offense is taking time to gel. So I don't necessarily disagree with anything that Adam said other than the Callahan stuff. He just switched his Callahans.
1: Yeah, well, that's okay. Yeah. I mean, we're just like any other fan base. Which is fine, but we got to have a realistic picture here. I mean, like, man, the owner's not going anywhere. The quarterback's probably not going anywhere, and they're not going to hire a new coach and a new GM. Like, I mean, what do you want here besides, okay, are we getting better? And that's all I'm trying to display is that we are getting better. Ultimately, you want to win games. You get paid to win games. I get it. As a fan, you want to be proud of your team. Well, guess what? You think the players and the owners and everybody involved, coaches, don't want to too? So they're fighting their butts off. And sometimes, you know what? You got to fail to get over that hurdle sometimes. And it hurts. It hurts really bad.
0: Yeah.
1: But you got to see how you respond and keep going. And by the way, they need to get some guys rough around the edges on the team.
0: I
1: mean, they got to get a whole bunch of Rosses, guys that don't listen and just do what they want to do. And then they just go out there and just ball. Boom. Yep. That's Ross.
0: I'm not saying that's technically Kevin Winston, but, I mean, Kevin Winston made some good plays in the run game yesterday.
1: Oh, yeah, you got something to say about Winston.
4: Oh, I was just going to say, like, and I'm glad, by the way, I'm glad he didn't get stiff-armed. I didn't even want anybody to get stiff-armed, but I texted y'all because in the first half, Derek had that one run down.
0: There was, like, two plays where I thought Kevin Winston was about to get stiff-armed.
4: He loaded up on him.
1: He went low.
4: Loaded up on him, and Kevin went low.
1: Yeah, that's what I would have done, too, man.
0: Yeah, there was two plays. I was like, I saw Kevin Winston come. I was like, oh, this could be it. This could be it.
1: Get me on that highlight reel. Man. No way.
0: Let's go to Mike in Hendersonville. Mike, you're on with Blaine and Zach.
6: Yeah, hey, how y'all doing, guys?
0: Doing good, how are you?
6: I was watching Derrick Henry score that touchdown yesterday.
1: Yeah.
6: I got to make a comment about that safety hitting him, you know. I mean, he hit him high, and you know, that wasn't going to do any good, you know. So
1: I was
6: just wondering. I mean, I played safety when I played football, and I would never hit a 240-pound running back high like that at the goal line. If I wanted to tackle the guy, you know, I just took his feet out or something like that. You know, I couldn't understand why he hit him that high. You know, I'll hang up and let Blaine, you know, since...
1: I would have went low, too. I wouldn't, been,
0: thanks, Mike.
1: I wouldn't have been having any power to hit him high because I'm not tall enough. Winston is probably about the same, or, you know, a couple inches shorter, but, yeah, he had no power. Eventually, once they contacted and they stalemated, then the Henry force be with you.
0: Yeah.
1: The other way. So, yeah, I think he was in doomsday anyway. I mean, once you're that close, you go low, he's going to fall forward anyway.
0: Yep. Yeah. Let's go to Steve. Steve, you're on with Blaine and Zach. Oh, hold on, Steve. I pressed the wrong button. That's on me. There you go. Steve, you're on with Blaine and Zach.
1: Cam, hey, I am.
7: I just want to make a comment about Cam and the team. So I don't know if Cam's going to be the answer or not, but you got to get some guys around him. You know, one thing I saw yesterday, that secondary does not look good. And giving up some big plays at big moments, I just think if Lamar would have stayed in the game, we got beat worse than that.
1: Mm-hmm.
7: So, you know, quarterback play doesn't always win you games or lose you games, but we got to get some guys around them. That's my opinion.
0: I mean, Steve's probably onto something. I mean, if Snoop Huntley goes in, are we talking more about the defense today? I mean,
1: Snoop Huntley doesn't go in, you mean?
0: Yeah, if Snoop Huntley doesn't go in. I know he's a Pro Bowl quarterback and everything.
1: Two,
0: but
1: is he two-time?
0: I didn't get to check. I should have checked. he feels like a two-time for whatever reason. But
1: he's going to get an MRI today. So all those people who said, oh, man, they just pulled him out because they know they were going to win the game. Well, he getting an MRI today.
0: I do. We don't have enough time to talk about. Where was Big Jeff?
1: I know. They were triple-teaming him. He was double-teaming him.
0: Which then goes back to the fact, where was everybody else?
1: What was the rushing yardage for the game?
0: The rushing yardage was actually
1: 112.
0: Yeah.
1: For it, you know, the Ravens had 112, 30 carries, 3.7.
0: I mean, even through the first half, you limited Lamar Jackson to just two carries. I think that's pretty good.
1: Yards. Yeah, he had that one that got called back. Remember, they got a holding on that IU receiver.
0: Yeah, Elijah Surratt. They did.
4: Did y'all see the two ref things yesterday from the Cardinals and the Vikings?
0: I've seen them on my timeline. I haven't clicked on them, but apparently these refs are like talking back to the players and cussing them out.
1: That's
0: not
1: the Trey McBride one. That's the only one I saw.
4: Well, these two guys got suspended. The guy that said F you to Trey McBride got suspended two games, and then the Vikings ref, which was the like head ref, got suspended a game. So
1: what do we know, like, what players were saying to them? I know what the referee said, but did the player say something to him, like, to, like, derogatory, or was it just like, hey, man, why'd you make that call? That was horrible. Or, you know, was it, like,
4: the only one where there were, like, words really was the McBride, and I think Aditi, I don't know how to say her last name, but the sideline reporter.
1: Yeah, I know Aditi.
4: She tweeted that he was saying, like, please for, like, a PI call, and said, like, you're costing us something, and then the dude just said, like, F you to him twice.
1: Right, a couple times, yeah. See? You know, hey, some people, you know, they wake up on the wrong side of the bed sometimes. Have a bad day.
0: Let's go to Dave in Antioch. Dave, you're on with Blaine and Zach.
8: Hey, Blaine and Zach. You know, I was listening earlier, and the guy said, we some radical knee-jerk you know,
1: fickle fans. Fan.
8: Look, he's telling the truth. I've been, you know, watching football since Roman Gabriel back in the day, Jack Snow and all of them.
1: Dang.
8: Look, we are growing. These coaching staff we got, I like Saleh. They ain't got nothing to do with this 6-20 or 28 or 6-40 something loss. Yes, they lost the first four. But what I'm looking at is the growth of Cam. I see him getting better. We got to understand last year, I don't care who was there teaching him, he didn't do nothing, but he was like Usain Bolt. All he did was run for his life. Now, he got to come in, get the learning to trust his offensive line, and I see him starting to do that. When I watched him at Miami, he used to look like he was walking around and throwing 30, 40 yards down the field like it wasn't nothing. He is getting used to the speed of the game. We are making mistakes, small mistakes. I was happy to see the growth of Tate yesterday, catch all those passes, and he should have run out of bounds. But, you know, that's a small thing that they can fix. Tony's got no business dropping the ball like that. We're doing all right when we first started. DK had a great return and then caught a 15-yard pass, and we, you know, feeling good. And a young team, when something happens, they usually drop their heads and fall on out. Them guys fought yesterday, and I see the growth in Cam. I see the growth in the offensive line. I'm seeing him pick up Tate, that number one draft pick, and things are coming along. But you got to understand, too, we two plays away from beating Philadelphia, a play or two away from the Giants. That is more than I thought we were going to be able to do. But these guys have got to start learning how to win, too. That just doesn't come because you got talent and you got good coaching. It's going to take a minute. And our fans need to – I listen to some of this stuff, man. It makes me pull my hair out. These guys are fighting. Can't you see that? And they are just – Cam needs to go. No, I think Cam is the man. I've already seen that guy do something. I think we was playing the Rams, and he threw all the way across his body in his end zone. I haven't seen too many players that come in the first year would even try it, and he does it. So when they get him under control, now remember, last year he was a track star. This year he's starting to learn to trust his offensive line. And I just wish we would use our tight ends, Ham, a little more. And some of the play calling, I didn't like that on the fourth down, and they let Cam make his mistake or whatever he's going to do. But fans need to just back up. They need to understand we're 0-4. We haven't even played a divisional game yet. Things can turn around, but I'm liking what I see growing is all I'm saying.
0: I appreciate it, Dave, and I think he made a lot of good points, and I like
1: agree
0: it.
1: With Dave.
0: I like it, Dave. A-plus call right there. All right, when we come back, more of your phone calls, but we're also got the Nash Dogs Dog of the Week coming up. This is Cover 2 with Blaine Bishop and Zach Lyons here on 104.5 The Zone.
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2: All right, it is Monday and it's time for the Nash Dogs Dog of the Week, where we recognize the player who showed everybody that they had that dog in them this week. Presented by Nash Dogs, Blaine Bishop, who had that dog in him this week.
3: Oh, man, it was a tough choice. I almost went with Ross on his recommendation, but I did not do it. He was all in for old Mr. McIntyre there for Tennessee, a quarterback. But he only was 8 for 10, but he did help them win the game, though. Without him, they wouldn't have won, probably. That defense, though, they dogs all over there. But I think we'll have plenty of time to give him the dog of the week. But this week has to go to you-know-who, Mr. Ohio State himself. Carnell Tate, finally over 100 yards. And fans, don't get used to this. Don't mean he's going to have 100 yards every game. But he did have 100 and something this game. But it wasn't enough to win the game. I wonder if he wouldn't have fumbled, would we have won the game? But I'm still going to give him the Nash Dog of the Week, presented by Nash Dogs. So when you're craving a dog, and we're talking about hot dogs, yo, check them out at NashDogs.com for Carnell Tate. 145 on 9 catches. We got to get him on that TD, too, though. We got to get one. But, yeah, Nash Dogs. Check them out, man. They're good.
2: They are good. I wish we had some today. I'm just starving.
3: I know, man.
2: Wish we had some in there.
3: Let's bring some next time.
2: Let's go to the phones. Let's go to Bill. Bill, you're on with Blaine and Zach.
4: But can you hear me?
2: We can hear you.
3: Oh, yeah.
4: Hey, listen, from about 3 callers ago, I want to tell you guys about long-suffering, and I think his statement was fickle, fans. I have been a Chiefs fan lifetime, and in the 80s and 90s, you talk about fickle and long-suffering when you go through quarterbacks like Steve Fulmer, Steve DeBerg, Elvis Gerback. The list is long and undistinguished. Ooh. And you go to a 78,000-seat stadium with 15,000 people in it. That is fickle.

0: Okay,
1: you got Ross keeping Ross on his toes back there.
2: And one thing though, he got that dog.
1: He got Bill had that dog in him.
3: YouTube chat will hear that.
1: Yeah, the YouTube chat will eat that up. Let's go to Joe in Goodlettsville. Joe, you're on with Blaine and Zach.
4: I appreciate it, guys. I just want to touch on a couple of things. From a player's aspect, defensive player, Blaine, when you see a Wildcat, do you see basically the person with the ball wearing a big old pink shirt saying, here I am, I got the ball? Because you can't do much after that as to, you might have a little jump pass or something, but you know automatically this running back is getting this ball. And like a quarterback who has the options making a run to the right or left or wherever it is. But another one also on top of that, does your defensive coordinators you've had in the past, did it work better for them and you when they're on the field or up in the box? And I just sit here and listen to you. Appreciate it, guys.
1: Hey, no problem, Joe. Thank you.
2: Well, it's a little different. I think it's from each player's perspective. You're a linebacker, yeah, you're thinking that all day long. But being the safety that I was, I would always go through my keys, reads, because I always think they're going to try to dupe me and dive down. It's harder because, I think it's a run game. So I always put my keys to the tight end for me, and that would tell me if it was run or pass, especially if you got a receiver on your side. So you still have to lean into that, knowing that you're not going to be taking steps backwards. But, they've shown in the past that they can – do fake to the running back in a wildcat and then throw or something, or even if it was quarterback under center. Just because they're under center doesn't mean it was going to be a run. So you got to be pretty careful on what your responsibilities are. D lineman, obviously there's none. But linebacker, I would be all in just to try to make sure I meet him at the line.
1: Right. What about the up in the box, down on the field kind of deal?
2: The
1: coordinators. Yeah, play caller. Your preference, I guess, is what he was ultimately getting at.
2: Man, that's tough, man. You like to feel the environment on the sidelines, but I will say you got a better view up top of what people are trying to actually do to you offensively or defensively. So it's really a preference thing, I think, based off. Because on the sideline, I used to come to the sideline so much, and they'd be like, hey, man, we saw that. I said, no, that's not what happened. Now they got the pictures to kind of verify what you're seeing, because they can't actually see on the sideline the whole view.
1: Right.
2: Where up top you can. Now you got the sideline, iPads. Some coaches like talking to the player. They want to feel what they're hearing and when they're telling them and, vice versa. So, with the quarterback or the middle linebacker. Yeah. So it's just a preference thing. I haven't done it enough for me to, I've never called plays, but 2 years there in high school, I like being on the field because I like the interaction with the players.
1: Yeah. It's interesting. I don't know if there is a right way.
2: I don't think it is, really.
1: I think it's more of a feel thing, I guess. What does your team need in the moment, right? Because I know there was a big deal when, it was the Eagles with Jalen Hurts. Brian Johnson, his quarterback coach, came down. He was up in the booth, but he came down because I think Sirianni was calling the plays at the time, if I'm not mistaken, or something was happening, and they had Brian Johnson sit with Jalen Hurts because they didn't have anybody else to really take the time to sit with them for whatever reason. And so that worked, I guess. But they didn't automatically do that. They had to learn that that's what he needed.
2: Yeah. Well, to me, it's preference on the coach. And sometimes you have to sacrifice that for the actual player. But you got to be a communicator. So from up in the box, if you like seeing the whole view and have a better understanding, I think you're a play caller. Hey, quarterbacks coach, you're not actually calling the play. So I think it's good that you're interacting. You be the kind of the eyes and ears for the coordinator up top.
1: There you go. All right. That will do it for us. Quick show today, it felt like. It felt like it just breezed on by. That will do it for us. Rachel's up next. This is Cover 2.
2: Zay
1: Blaine Bishop. Blaine Bishop and Zach Lyons here on 104.5 The Zone. And in the meantime.
2: And in between time. Peace. 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
2: Good afternoon. It's 3:01. I'm Joseph Bonanno, live from the 104.5 The Zone Circus Sports at the Mint Kentucky Down Studios. The Titans fall to 0-4 after a 24-18 loss to the Baltimore Ravens. Up next, they will host the 0-4 Texans at Nissan Stadium in their first AFC South Divisional game of the year. In NFL news today, Bengals star wide receiver Ja'Marr Chase remains in concussion protocol after leaving Sunday's game versus the Jags. Packers linebacker Edgerrin Cooper tore his Achilles and will miss the rest of the season. Bears head coach Ben Johnson announced that quarterback Tyson Bagent is expected to start Sunday at Green Bay against the Packers as Caleb Williams continues to heal from a hamstring injury. And Week 4 wraps up tonight with an NFC South clash between the Saints and the Falcons on Monday Night Football. Kickoff is at 7:15 and can be heard right here on 104.5 The Zone, thanks to Westwood One. The MLB playoffs continue today with Game 2 of the ALDS Series. White Sox with a 1-0 series lead over the Guardians. That one first pitch at 4, while the Rays with a 1-0 series lead over the Yankees starts at 7. 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

0: Chris.
1: Channel 104.5, this is Zone. Brent Doherty with you on a beautiful day in the Music City. And boy, is it ever goodness. What an awesome weather day. Hope you had a great weekend. Hope you're having a great Monday. We are here for you until 6 o'clock. Don Davenport is here, y'all.
2: What up, man? What
3: up? Happy Monday.
1: I was waiting for a party people.
3: What up, party people? I thought about it.
1: Did you? Executive producer of 3HLSF.
4: What up?
5: LaZelf.
1: Who loves to talk after game two, not so much after game one.
4: I was busy.
5: I don't know why. What make him think I want to hear that, dog? You know how I roll.
3: I was going to say we gave him so much crap anyway I wouldn't talk either.
4: I didn't even talk any trash. I said the series.
5: I don't
4: was
5: even
4: want to
5: hear about the series from you.
4: I said the series was because the first two games were good.
5: Put it in a group, another chat.
1: Don't put it in my chat. That back
4: you're the
1: and
4: only
1: forth
4: Dodgers
1: is so
4: person.
5: I'm like, dog, it's like, no, I'm a Mookie fan.
1: He's a Mookie fan.
5: Correct.
1: Watch how quickly. If Mookie goes to the Minnesota Twins, how fast is
5: I'm gonna be
1: Slay
5: right
1: Dog
5: there.
1: Jump?
5: What? I'm going to buy a jersey.
1: Happy Kent Herbeck Day.
5: Man. Kirby Puckett all day long.
1: Man, that little dude.
3: Oh my gosh.
1: He was a stud.
5: No.
1: Didn't anticipate Twins baseball coming up on the first segment. Slay Dog is here.
5: I'm in the building.
6: Hey, I'm in the building.
7: Best believe I'm in the building.
5: Better
7: be ready. I'm in the building.
5: Car ain't got no rules.
7: Time for the show.
5: Yeah.
1: What up, boys and girls?
5: What's happening? I did a whole lot of thinking, y'all.
1: A whole lot of thinking.
5: Yep. Between last night and this morning. And you know what I came up with?
3: What?
5: What I was trying to figure out is, what is the identity of the Titans?
3: Did you come up with the answer?
5: I did, Babsy.
3: Are you going to tell us?
1: Can one of those elements of the whatever the identity is you're about to come up with not include Wildcat formations ever? Again.
5: No, because according to the tier that they're in, it's kind of
3: it fits
5: right there. So
3: what are you talking about tiers?
5: Let me tell you, Babs.
3: You got to break down the tiers.
5: Let me break
3: first.
5: Down the tiers,
3: Ronald
5: right.
3: Sylvester Slade.
5: Right.
1: Will your tiers you offer tiers?
5: I thought you never asked. That's all I know.
3: All right.
5: So since you did ask,
3: let me tell you.
5: Yeah, let me tell you about the tiers. The tiers is three tiers, people.
3: Tiers, T-I-E-R-S, not T-E-A-R-S, that many of us Titans fans are shedding right now.
5: Yes, no, we've said enough of them.
3: Yep.
5: So now we have reached the different tiers, T-I-E-R-S. Okay. So in these tiers falls Nathaniel Teals. And there's three separate Nathaniel Teals. Nathaniel being the third tier, where it's just like you right there. I mean, it's a rough life.
1: Oh, you're right there?
5: Yeah.
1: You're
5: right there. I mean, you're living in it. You know what I mean? Don't expect much from it. You know what I'm saying? Tier two is when you are showing flashes that you don't really want to be here, but you still here. You know what I mean? Regardless, like you got the ticket. You know what I mean? You didn't pay for it, but you're at the show. You're going to enjoy it. You figure it out. It is what it is. That is the Nathan tier.
1: Okay.
5: Tier one, you're just Nate. And you're working your way out of it. You're trying to find a way to get back to zero. Neutral.
3: Tier one, Nate. Tier two, Nathan. Tier three,
5: Nathaniel. Yeah, you go,
3: yep.
5: Babsy.
3: Okay. What tier?
5: The Titans live in tier two.
3: Yeah.
5: They are Nathan. Just Nathan. They reached Nathaniel.
3: Not yet,
5: because when you have shutouts in the second half, regardless of whoever's playing, like it's another pro team. Okay, get it. But they are tier two, just a flat out Nathan as a whole, not one person.
1: So as a Nathan,
5: not the offense, not defense, the whole team.
1: Can you go backward from Nathan?
5: You don't want to.
1: I know.
5: Yeah, but you can go to Nathaniel.
1: You can
5: get to Nathaniel.
1: Okay,
5: it's rough getting out of there. It is rough getting out of it. I'm telling you that right now. Game one, week one. they put their bid in. Hey, you know how the kids up at University of Tennessee, now they got to do a drawing, like a lottery. Didn't y'all have to do a lottery itself to get student tickets?
4: Yes.
5: So it's a lottery. If you get chosen, you get to go sit in the Nathaniel tier. And the Titans were the first one in line after week one.
3: Mm-hmm.
5: So right now they're in tier two of just being the Nathan. And
3: so they've moved up.
5: Yeah. Yeah, because just because it's a flash.
3: You've seen progress.
5: You've seen progress. You've seen progress, Babsy.
3: It's now, still crap.
5: But
3: you've seen progress.
5: That's all I'm saying.
0: You still fumble the football after a big game.
3: Come on.
5: You ran a triple option like you was on 96 Madden or something like that's no.
3: You know what Troop tells me all the time? Trooper Taylor?
5: What?
3: Ball security, job security.
5: Yeah.
3: That's it.
5: Gotta have it. Gotta have it, Babs. You gotta have it. And see, this is not separating any of them because they are a whole. It's a whole team. The whole Tennessee Titans.
3: Titans.
5: Team.
0: I mean, there are always a handful of plays that are losing plays. Winning teams make winning plays, and winning teams can overcome weird plays sometimes.
5: Because if you go individual,
0: they're not good enough to overcome that.
5: You're not. You're not even good enough to have one guy be able to pull you out, even though he's having a great season. That ain't gonna work.
3: Like Big Jeff.
5: There you go.
3: Yeah, because he had freaking.
5: See what I'm saying?
3: As Sala said, four hands on him at all times.
5: just what it
0: Nobody else can win one on one.
3: Y'all.
5: What it is?
3: Can we get into that? Because that's one of the things that I'm like.
5: That's a problem.
3: What in the actual hell?
5: That is.
3: Jeff is eating up two guys,
5: mm-hmm.
3: eating them, just like those little colony ant games where they're like, Big Jeff is, and you can't make a play?
5: Yeah.
3: Are you a professional football player? You can't win a one-on-one?
5: Mm-hmm. Yeah.
0: I don't even know how to write that down on the bingo card.
5: You know what else I'm talking about too?
3: Am I right? That's one of the big things that just annoyed me.
0: Do you want to hear what Robert Saleh had to say about that?
3: Sure.
0: Okay.
3: Mayor, I would love that. Thank you for meeting us.
0: Big Jeff's quiet day against the Ravens.
2: No, Baltimore did a really nice job. They said he was not going to beat him. The slides all went his way. Three-man, four-man slides. They were getting four hands on Jeff every snap they could, which means there's one-on-one opportunities for other guys, and that's where we've got to be better. If they're gonna deliberately take Jeff out of the football game, the other three have to win in those one-on-one situations, and we did not win.
0: Let me clean up one more thing before you go to your next point, Big Slay Dog.
3: Yes.
0: Robert Saleh talking about, does this team know how to win?
2: You got to learn how to stop losing first, Paul. Is that Paul? When you're trying to figure out how to win football games, you got to learn to stop losing. And right now we're doing things every week where we're putting ourselves behind the eight ball. Whether it's turnovers, penalties, missed assignments, whatever it is, but I do think we are getting better. I do. If you're really objective and you're just watching the tape, taking it play by play, you'll see a lot of improvement from a lot of guys. But you're right, Paul. Like you've got to learn how not to lose a football game before you can start winning.
8: What are the steps right now with regard to that?
2: It's time on task, Paul. It's as simple as, you look at Carnell's fumble. He has the ball in his left hand. You're in the wrong arm with the ball in your hand. The ball should be to the sideline. Very simple detail. There's, from a defensive standpoint, with the explosives we're giving up, just sticking to your fundamentals and trusting your fundamentals and doing things the way you need to do it. Not making things up, if you will. But turnovers, penalties, inopportune mistakes, those are the things that good teams just don't do. And then on top of it, when you're looking at things like that, good teams find ways to overcome some of the mistakes that are made. And those are things that we'll learn how to do. The mistakes will continue to go down, and then we will learn how to overcome some of the mistakes that we make. And eventually this team is going to become really good. And I know it's been a painful process in the interim, but this team's going to be good. I believe it. So,
0: head coach Robert
3: Saleh. I believe him that he believes it.
0: Oh, I do too. But
3: crazy.
0: We talked about this last week. It's his experience with this is 0-4.
3: Right.
0: The fan base experience in the last since 2022 is what, 12-50 or something?
3: Yeah, something ugly.
5: There you go.
0: That's why the fan base is impatient, but the head coach has to stay on task.
5: And every right to be.
0: Every right.
5: Like, that's the most difficult part in taking this job. Like, you always say, what is it, 32 teams? And nobody's turning down the head coaching job. You're going to take that job regardless. So you know what you're walking into, but what you also are walking into is an opportunity to reset and establish yourself. The problem is us watching it, are sitting there like, dog, we've seen this franchise try to establish itself, and it's not worked. So you come in like you just said, you're 0-4. What you're saying is you're recreating some things. You're starting back over. You got the clay. You get to mold it how you want to. We sitting there saying, we already seen this. This is the exact same clay. They just flattened it. And now you get to kind of mold it back like in Ghosts with Whoopi Goldberg and them. So I just
3: fucking ghost.
5: It's difficult, man.
0: I think the fan base is like to Sala's point that it's a process and all these things. Every coach thinks that and believes that.
5: Yeah.
0: The fan base is like, snap my fingers and be better.
5: Yeah, this ain't
0: right it. Now.
5: Yeah.
0: So even though they did some better things in this football game, and you know, maybe it's been debated today, was that Cam Ward's best day?
3: I would say yes.
0: Mm-hmm. I think it's fair.
3: Is it good enough? No.
0: But they're not ready to better. Win because you know he was saying you can't overcome mistakes when you're not good and you don't know how to win. So Carnell Tate had a monster game, but that fumble, huge.
5: That was big.
0: Fourth and goal at the one where you can tie the game at 14.
5: The shuffle pass.
0: You go Wildcat?
5: Yeah. That shuffle pass, the second play of the game. Like that, yes, Tony Pollard took all blame for it and said, yeah, man, I gotta catch it. No, dude, those are plays that you get done when it's on your side. When the luck is on your side, when Mr. Moe momentum is on your side, mm-hmm. when you got that swagger and aura of, man, we on a roll right now. It ain't too much that can go wrong for us. When you're going in this direction that the Titans are right now, those plays right there don't happen for you. All of a sudden, the flick, or you see Tajay out the corner of your ear, the pitch. it don't work. It don't work. What was it in the preseason when he almost went down and his knee was about to touch and he flicked it out to, I think, Tajay or Tony Pollard?
3: What, in the preseason game? Will Levis-looking play?
5: Yeah, in the preseason game. But in preseason, you're playing with house money. Like, nothing really cost against you. You know what I'm saying? Mm-hmm. So it worked then, but that was the thing. Like, we saw it again yesterday. The crossbody pass to Carnell Tate. When Carnell Tate, when they were coming back, you know what I mean, and broke a couple plays, got all the way down there. That works. One out of four or five times. That's a pick every other time.
3: We've seen it a pick
5: two or three times already this year.
3: Yep.
5: Like and I'm including the joint practices and all of that in it. You know what I mean? We've seen that. That's not, can't do those things. So I think that's what I would be talking about. The details of, like Sal was saying, the details of getting those small things right.
0: Pollard was not expecting him to do that.
4: No. Which he should have, because he's done it half a dozen. I mean, he shouldn't expect it
3: because you're like, okay, you're supposed to be growing as a quarterback. Don't do crap like that.
5: It's not the miracle man. Like, that's just like us saying the same thing. Will Levis, Will Levis' teammates should have expected him to do crazy stuff because all he do is crazy stuff. That's not right.
0: I don't think Pollard will be surprised by anything anymore.
5: Mm. Tajay, that's more of Tajay's game. I give Tajay that. If Tajay's that running back right there, he's more of the type to, hey, over here. You know what I'm saying? He reacts that way. That ain't Tony Pollard's style, dog. Mm-mm. That ain't his style at all.
0: 615-737-1045, Reaction Monday. Titans 0-4 following their 24-18 loss in Baltimore. I heard, was it Panzeca say, first time since 83-84, Oilers went 0-4 2 years in a row. First time the Titans have ever done it.
3: That was a long time ago.
0: Long time ago. Before, I mean, Oilers. They were in Houston for a while after that still. Tennessee gets a bounce back win, 24-14 over Auburn. But what do they do at quarterback moving forward? Vanderbilt played tough in Athens, trailing at the half by just 7. But Georgia dominates the second winning 38-14. What's going on with Jared Curtis? SEC ball, rest of the NFL, FCS. We have a huge matchup in Clarksville coming up on Saturday. Number two against number eight. Austin Peay wins again. Takes down New Haven 42-17. Quarterback Chris Parson. Slay your boy. 19-23. 309. Four touchdowns, no interceptions.
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0: Scotty, Don Davenport, Ron Slay talking football today. 615-737-1045. You want in? Blaze Berlitz for Vanderbilt, 12 of 23, 190 yards, a touchdown, interception, 8 carries, 37 yards, no touchdowns. Weird story with the whole Jared Curtis thing. We started to get word that he may not go late last week. And
1: I didn't know he was injured. I mean, I know he got hit.
0: All I was told was he got hit in the Auburn game. But he finished that game. So, I don't know. I don't know the story there. We'll try to get through that. They've got Ole Miss coming up this weekend. Ole Miss with a week off from the debacle in Gainesville. Favored by 9.5 in Nashville. Vanderbilt trying to get to 4-2 with an upset win over Ole Miss. Tennessee gets the bounce back win, 24-14 over Auburn. Obviously, the quarterback change had a dramatic impact on that game, which we'll talk about. Also, Deshaun Bishop, y'all. He absolutely took over.
1: Oof, yes, he did.
2: Run very hard. Run very, very hard.
0: And evidently, he had a little personal reason, which I didn't know about.
2: No.
0: Until he said it in the postgame
1: press
0: conference.
1: Who knew?
0: Nope, I don't know.
2: Yeah, I took his game personal.
0: I take 34 carries, 220 yards, three touchdowns.
2: I know a lot of people are asking about
1: that's because just questioning your manhood right there. Yeah, that's just... Yeah.
2: The misfortune of the injuries that happened. A lot of people were saying, man, well, what happened with this strength coach that was supposed to be all? Listen, man, injuries happen. But I think you see exactly what endurance and strength does. 33 carries.
0: 34.
2: 34 carries.
1: Yeah. And he got better as it went on. It was very stronger. Derrick Henry-like. Mm-hmm. You know, you remember he used to need about 10 carries to get started.
2: Yep.
0: Speaking of that, Titans did a pretty good job on him.
2: They did.
0: Blaine said last week he's not going over 100.
2: Mm-hmm.
1: I thought he was going to rush for 200. Seriously.
2: He might not have got what he got if Lamar Jackson stayed in the game.
1: Mm-hmm.
2: He probably went through for 400.
0: Boy, yeah. He was unloading it.
2: Was he?
0: 615-737-1045 if you want in. Jack in Brentwood, first up today on 3HL. Hey, Jack, what's up, man?
1: Jack, you're up. Jack,
2: sleep.
1: You're done.
0: All right, Jack, put you on hold. Check back with him.
2: Where you go to, Jack?
0: Dylan in Hermitage.
2: Must be on the beanstalk.
0: Dylan, what's up?
3: Hey, guys, I have a quick question for you.
0: Yes, sir.
3: I was watching all weekend, tons of games. When are they going to start to make some kind of a decision on punching the ball out? It looked like Clubber Lang in a couple plays knocking Rocky out, where they didn't even come close to the ball, hit a guy just straight in the stomach.
2: Yeah.
0: It is a technique that is definitely taught and spreading around the league. That is for sure.
2: Punching.
1: And practiced often
0: during
1: the week.
3: Right, but my question, I guess, is do you think there's anything that's being said by the running backs that are getting crushed or the receivers?
2: No.
3: Okay, we've got to do something about this.
2: I would much rather, as a person the offensive player, I'd much rather take the punch. Please give me the punch than try to knock my head off. Yes, absolutely. Defenders, keep taking that risk at punching the ball out. Yeah, as a runner, absolutely, because what's being taught also is high and tight.
0: Mm-hmm.
2: And they go through as many drills, you know what I mean, of covering up the ball. So
0: it shouldn't matter how hard you get punched.
2: Yeah, you got to take that risk.
0: In the football.
2: Yeah, no, in the football.
0: When it's attached to you.
2: No matter, yeah.
0: It's part of you.
2: Yeah, like that risk that you're taking, those 2 or 3 yards that you're trying to give up, you know what I mean, for that punch, for that big reward play, that high risk, high reward play, like you're giving 5 or 6 more yards, and who knows? You do that with a guy like, what's my man for the Kansas City Chiefs running back? Golly.
0: Kenneth Walker.
2: Keep doing it with him.
0: Talk about difference.
2: Do it with him and watch where he go. He going to be hitting his head on the goalpost, scoring. Like, these running backs and receivers should be trained for that. You know what I mean? Like, it's – but you look at Kyle Hamilton on a rookie, let me get that ball, Carnell Tate. So, it's a learning process. I would take that. I would never, never contest that. I would tell the NFLPA, do not take that to the top. Do not talk about that. Let them people punch away. Don't forget you're wearing a helmet and pads, too. It'll be different if it's, you know what I mean? You just have to, you know. Just
0: protect the ball.
2: Yeah, sell them on sell them.
0: High and tight.
2: Yeah, that's, you're right. That's part of your job.
0: Let's try Jack and Brentwood again. Jack, you there, man?
2: Jack, you got to. Jack, this is not the drive through. Like, oh, what you waiting on, Jack? You place your order at any time, Jack. We ready.
0: I'm just going to randomly go to him.
2: He'll be
1: just
2: there
1: keep
2: all
1: him
2: day.
1: On all day.
2: He'll be there all day.
4: There you go. Back to the Carnell Tate fumble. I know there are some people who had a discourse on how he handled that on the sideline. I think there was a shot on the television of him and Calvin Ridley just kind of laughing about it.
1: Yeah.
4: And he said after the game, like, hey, that's kind of how it was. Can't hang on one play, just kind of like laugh it off and move on. Do you guys have any issue with how he handled that on the sideline?
2: I don't.
0: No.
1: I mean, everybody's different. Like,
0: that's right.
2: Yeah, that's,
0: if that's his way to snap and clear or whatever.
1: If I make a mistake like that, I'm not laughing about it. I'm like,
0: I'm not either.
1: Beating myself up, mm-hmm. and honestly, I'm probably cussing a lot, and mm-hmm. hopefully that's, you know, not on TV. But like, you know, what the are you doing, Davenport? Get it together.
2: I have to call my mommy down all the time when we're in traffic.
1: Oh my gosh, right? Yeah. I tell her to be patient.
2: Be patient. Yeah. That is.
0: That's what Hadley told her teacher.
1: But everybody's different.
2: Yeah.
1: So, and you don't even know what the, you don't know what was said at that time to show that. Like, it could have been a, dude, you're about to be all over social mm-hmm. media because you're an idiot. Mm-hmm. And he could be like, oh, I know, I'm an idiot. Like, we just don't know.
2: It's so much more that came with it. Like,
0: it doesn't mean he doesn't care. You have no idea.
1: Yeah.
2: Like, it's so, like, plenty of times people tell, like, I had a story that about doing the transition, like, you got to laugh to keep from crying sometimes. Like, you'd be so angry. Like, sometimes laughter is needed. And then some people were saying, like, a vet should have been over there to say something. Calvin Ridley is the vet, and he was over there saying something.
0: What if Ridley thought, we have no idea. But what if Ridley, as a veteran, thought, hey, man, he's letting this affect him.
2: Yeah,
1: this is really affecting him.
0: We need him. Let me crack a... No, not joking.
2: It's two different ways, man. Yeah. Like, it's I understand for the optics of it, you know what I mean? Because you're a part of a losing situation, but you walked into this. He's not a part of losing. Mm-hmm. You know what I'm saying? His work ethic and everything. We just were praising him in the preseason when Kevin Winston Jr. tried to take his head off of him smiling and going back to the locker room with the trainers. You know what I mean? Like, it's the same him. It's not like he's doing something outside the norm. This is him. This is his character.
0: By the way,
2: I ain't got no problem with that.
0: Carnell Tate, 9 receptions, 145 yards.
2: Yeah, I ain't got a problem with that.
4: You know, that is the first Titans 100-yard game since Calvin Ridley did it versus Arizona last season.
0: Mm. That was a crazy game.
4: First rookie since Treylon Burks had 100 versus Green Bay.
0: Calvin Ridley has 3 catches. So,
2: but I had people that joked on me like that all the time.
0: Yeah.
2: Like, you know what I mean? Like, it's just different. Like, what if he came over there and was kicking coolers and picking other people's helmets up and tossing them? And
0: then he's getting fined.
2: Stomping the seats, the bench that they sit in and pacing back and forth. Yeah, like,
1: too.
2: Oh, look how out of control he is. No, like, it's all right. They did a, last night, Bryce Young, who's the one that does it with Mike Tirico?
1: Chris Collinsworth.
2: Chris Collinsworth. Thank you, Babs. Mm-hmm.
0: So, also, everybody hates him, but I like him.
4: It's because he's obsessed with Patrick Mahomes. He compares
0: Is that what it is? People disliked him way before that.
2: Me, don't bother me. That's a good person to be obsessed with, too, though. But,
1: Fair.
2: Fair. I think watching, when they showed, they panned to Bryce Young, and Bryce Young was cooking. And his face on the sideline was stellar. I mean, that man looked like he was just staring off into space like it wasn't even a game going on. And he pointed out, he said, man, people get upset with him because he has this look all the time. And it's not that he doesn't care. Like, he's out there cooking, and his face is the same way. So,
0: like, resting witch face like, or whatever?
2: Yeah, exactly. No, he was resting out in space.
0: Out of space, face.
2: Like, he was like, what? Dude, do you have a pulse right now? But that's how people are. That's just how they are. Same thing with Faison. They say he's mentally tough. But when he threw that pick and went to the sideline, he was angry and, you know what I mean, off to himself and throwing stuff down, throwing his helmet down. The people going over there telling him to keep his head up. Why? You know what I'm saying? Because that's out of the ordinary. So I get it when it's like that, but man, everybody, Bab said it, man, everybody different, dog. Everybody's different.
0: You think Jack and Brentwood is here?
2: No, he's at McDonald's.
0: Yo, Jack.
2: Sleep.
5: Do you think he fell asleep?
2: He probably is.
1: I hope he's okay. I'm a little worried about line. Jack now.
2: You know, the car pickup line. That line get long.
4: Did he forget? Did he forget he called in?
2: Did he forget he's picking up a child?
1: Uh-oh.
2: I hope he's...
0: All right, Jack and Brentwood.
2: That's the arrow.
0: Hey, if y'all know Jack and Brentwood,
1: dude,
0: reach
1: like
0: out to him.
1: That's the fourth time now.
0: Yeah, I'm just going to keep doing
1: it. Do it one more time.
0: One more?
1: Yeah.
0: Hey, Jack, you with us?
1: Jack, you're live on the air.
2: Jack, what you want to drink?
0: You want number one?
2: Would you like ketchup with that? Jack is out of it.
1: Jack ain't there.
2: I mean, Jack just chilling. I'm going to start doing that for all our shows. Call it and put my phone down and walk away.
0: Yeah, but people know it's you.
2: That's right. I'm going to block the number.
1: That's all right.
2: I'm going to block the number. It's from Craig. Craig,
0: great plan. Great plan there for a second. Isaiah in Indy. Isaiah, it's been a minute, man. How are you?
6: I'm doing fabuloso. Like, I'm not understanding. Why are we so down? Why are we so down? This is beautiful. The defensive line can count. Before I go any further, Traylon, make that four. Who's counting anyway? But the defensive line, they can count. Not only was Jeff getting four hands on him at a time, but I said your number. I didn't say names last time. Mr. Jeremiah, Mr. Martin, I see you guys getting to the quarterback, and you knocked out the starting quarterback. And though I did myself have some skepticism. I thought that even when I got Lamar on my fantasy team, he put up 47 points, and I'm thinking I'm about to hit 80 at the second half. But you know, we took him out of the game. That was us. That was the defense line. Hey, let's go. I've been watching football since 1997. I've been paying attention since 2000. We are growing. Cam is getting better every single game. Not every rep in the game, but every single game. We are getting better. Parnell Tate, over 100 yards. Come on, Titans fans. If you're not on the boat, I was going to give it some time. You need about 4 weeks. We learned this with Vrabel. You need about 4 weeks to know the identity, to know where your team is going. I see where this team is going. We were taking baby steps against the Jets. It's like Ric Flair when he's walking, he's doing his little thing. You take the slow steps. You take another slow step. You take another slow step. And then, baby, let's go. Let's get ready for the Texans. It's a divisional game. Let's get this out of it. Let's get this. We knew we were going to lose against the Ravens. I tell my kids, when you know you do something bad, when you know, it's a no-no. You go to bed, you go. I knew we were at least going to cover the spread. We are a competitive team. We are fighting. We're getting better. The defensive line, they're counting more. Let's go. I don't know what Rob, I mean, he's the head coach. I'm not. I don't know what he saw, but I saw Jeremiah Johnson and Martin getting to that quarterback in the first half. I need to see. We need to consistency. That's all we need. That's all we're missing. Consistency. Guess what? It's a long season. We're going to grow. We're going to go. Maybe not to the playoffs, but I'm seeing 5-6 games, baby. 5-6 games. Let's go. Tighten up. If you're not on this boat now, stay off. Let's go, Titans. Tighten up. Let's go.
2: There we go.
0: Isaiah and Indy. Rack him.
2: Isaiah.
1: I love Isaiah.
2: I hear you, baby.
1: But he clearly has had one too many coffees today.
2: My boy ready.
0: He was ready.
1: And also the defensive line is not what I would pick to go all in on.
2: That was a tough one.
4: Is that the most energy you've heard, like most excitement you've heard from a fan after a loss?
1: I don't know. Jack from a fan in about a year.
0: Jack and Brent was pretty excited. Hey, yeah. Jack, you with us, man?
2: Sleep.
1: You excited, Jack?
0: Okay, we'll check in with Jack when we come back.
1: This is amazing.
4: Oh, Don, before I forget today.
1: Yeah. Go Vols. You're a jerk. Go Vols. Can we take a break?
0: Yes, we can. When we come back, he mentioned it. The Texans. Is that off camera or on camera?
2: That was to self anyway. It's pointed towards
1: it's off camera. Don't worry.
0: You might have brought it back in, Cameron, because you didn't let it go for a minute. The Texans are coming in. They are also 0-4. I'll tell you the point spread next. 3-8-10-1-0-4-5.
1: Dismal. Go Vols.
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1: An injury crash reported. I-440 eastbound at the Nolensville Pike exit. We have a stalled vehicle down in Franklin, 65 southbound, just past I-840. It's blocking the right lane. In Hermitage, Old Hickory Boulevard at Central Pike, a crash. Also, Battery Lane at Franklin Pike, a wreck reported. Providence Boulevard, westbound near Peacher's Mill Road. There is emergency road work going on there in Montgomery County, and it's got that section of the road closed. I'm Jay Harper.

0: Well, bad news. Jack and Brentwood dropped off.
1: Dang it, Jack.
0: We're going to never know what was going on there. All right. That's unfortunate.
2: Call back, Jack. We tried to go to you 7 times, bro.
0: You were a fixture on today's show, Jack.
1: I was hoping it would last, like, through the entire 4 o'clock hour.
0: Now, y'all don't do that.
1: Can we call Jack back?
2: That's what I want to know.
0: Sometimes caller ID pops up, sometimes it doesn't.
2: You got a number on Jack Zephyr? Oh, that might be him calling down there.
1: I mean, that might be creepy if we do that, huh?
0: If we called him?
1: Yeah.
2: No, I mean,
1: hey, we saw you were waiting for a while.
0: Yeah, we're just curious what you were doing.
2: He called us and just sat down. Not us. Called you.
3: Since Jack wanted to talk about how the Vols.
1: Go Vols.
3: Beat Auburn.
0: Is that what he wanted? That's what he said. That's what you wrote down.
1: That's just what Zeph wants to talk about.
4: Go Vols.
0: So does Dana out there in Rush Creek. Dana, what's up?
5: Hey, I want to talk about the Vols, but I want to talk about a specific Vol that has not been getting a lot of credit for the job he's doing. That's Xavier Gilliam was in the backfield all game long.
2: Every play.
5: How fast he gets off the snap and through the O-line is amazing.
0: Well, and it's on tape now, too. So teams know what's coming with him, and he's still making plays.
5: Yeah.
0: And the way he runs through people, it's great. Like, it looks like when they show his highlights, it looks like, you know, when Mel Kiper's like describing the 17th pick in the first round and they run the highlights, that's what it looks like with him. He's been awesome, man. Yeah, you're right.
5: I think he just deserves a lot of people, you know, giving him his due because he did an outstanding job.
2: No, I think from the get-go, from the opening game, I think he's been terrific, man.
0: Thank you, Dana.
2: We give him credit, him, Marion Dye. But when you look at Gilliam, he's reminds you a little bit of Billy Ratliff. You know what I mean?
0: Yeah.
2: You know, because his get off so quick. Mm-hmm. He know how to get skinny going through the gap. He can overpower you. Like he's a special one. And I had a lot of questions about who was going to be the centerpieces of that front four, man.
0: So. Did you notice what Tennessee did sometimes? They didn't just put one spy on him. They put two on some plays. And Lane was one of them, the safety.
2: Mm-hmm.
0: And then his job was, if it looks like, just from rewatching, if Byron Brown escaped contain, that he blitzed up the field and the other guy stayed back just in case.
2: Mm-hmm.
0: And that presented Auburn with problems.
2: That's a good test because they're going to need it in 2 weeks to figure out what to do.
0: I saw that quarterback live, Keelan Russell. That's going to be a problem.
2: Yep.
1: Oh, yeah, you went to Mississippi State.
0: Yeah.
1: So what was Kamario Taylor sick?
0: Word
1: he
0: around the campfire.
1: He was not himself, obviously.
0: Is that he at kickoff, he had 100-degree temperature, and that he was dealing with flu-like symptoms. And then there's...
1: Oof, how do y'all feel about somebody playing a game with 100-degree fever?
2: Yeah, I
1: mean, you about to pass it to your entire offense in the huddle?
0: And then I think he developed a turf toe situation, that's tough.
1: Yeesh.
0: We talked to Eddie George about that, and Eddie's like, that's the most painful thing I've ever gone through.
1: Yeah.
0: And you just...
1: And there's nothing you can
0: nothing
1: do about it. Bully
0: about
1: talked
0: it.
1: About it last mm-hmm. week.
0: Yeah, he did.
1: Yeah.
0: But that Keelan Russell kid, whoo, baby.
2: Yeah.
1: Yeah. Well, y'all overlooking Arkansas?
2: Absolutely.
0: I was about to say no.
2: No, absolutely. I got a lot of respect for Arkansas, but in this situation, this ain't like Arkansas 2 years ago when we went up there.
1: And what do you mean?
2: Like, you know what I mean? Like they had some guys, Pittman could rally them. Those fans were going to be behind them. You don't even know if no fans are going to be at the game, the way they've been talking about boycotting and stuff. So
0: there might be more Tennessee people there.
2: Yeah.
0: Like Georgia Tech.
2: Yeah, I'm not worried about this one. This is one of them get-right games, you know what I mean? Tighten up the screws because we got to that, boys.
0: Well, and there's no way to really look ahead either with what's going on at quarterback at Tennessee.
1: That's true.
0: They need this game before Alabama. And so this will be fully concentration type of situation.
1: Mm-hmm.
2: What's your thoughts on that?
1: On the quarterback thing?
0: Mm-hmm. I think you have to start G-Mac on Saturday.
2: Yeah, I think you get it.
3: My gut says G-Mac's going to go.
1: I mean, I think also it kind of depends on is Faison hurt?
2: There you go.
1: Is there more to it that we're not privy to? Because if he's not 100% and then he's seeing ghosts and he can't –
0: because we had heard something about that, but they're so tight-lipped over there. Yeah. Vandy, too. Yep. Both of those places are
1: clearly Vandy
0: buttoned up.
2: Yeah. That's my thing. You can't lose your job by injury. And if you
1: but
2: try
1: also,
2: to cut
1: if you're
2: out,
1: not 100%,
2: that's what I'm saying.
1: Then you're only harming your team.
2: Yeah, he was harming it, along with getting his butt whooped in that Texas matchup. You know what I'm saying?
1: Like, yeah.
0: I wonder how much of it's that, aside from whatever injury he may be dealing with. But to be hit 23 times in a game as an 18-year-old freshman. Like,
1: you're talking about the mental part of it?
0: That's got to travel with your mind, right?
1: Yeah.
0: A little bit?
1: Mm-hmm. I mean,
0: he was just way off, though.
2: I mean, it didn't start till SEC play.
0: Mm-hmm.
2: You know what I'm saying? Like, and I think it also should be something said too. I like GMAC as a

0: Yeah. And to manage the game, manage the third down situation. He had a couple big third downs, but Deshaun Bishop took that game over.
1: Yeah, and the biggest
2: part. Credit to
1: the
2: offensive line. Yeah.
0: Yeah.
1: The biggest part is what Babsy said from coming back from SEC Media Day when we talked to everybody.
0: Mm-hmm.
1: It was, don't screw it up.
2: Mm-hmm.
1: You would have been just fine, but now you're screwing it up.
0: Yeah.
1: like you giving the ball away. Like, just our whole thing was get it to your weapons, let your weapons do the work. You got a backfield, you know what I mean? Manipulate the pocket a little bit. It's easier to do when you're not seeing ghosts. His first opportunity was against SEC speed, Texas, front four, a tad bit different than anybody else you done seen to that point right there. So that was
0: the best
1: it.
0: Best you will see.
1: Yeah, let's not forget, G-Mac came in that Texas game too, and you know what he was going on, running for his life. Like, that's a different group mm-hmm. of guys. So this right here, man, get the ball out. We drawing it up for you. Throw the ball. Like, he threw that ball to the safety.
0: I just hadn't seen, yeah. I hadn't seen this from
1: Matthews
0: Faison.
1: Went and got that.
0: Right.
1: You know what I'm saying?
0: I hadn't seen this from Faison, though. When you go back and watch, like, and you probably saw it the first time you watched it, but he was so late on three specific throws I can remember on the top of my head. One in the end zone, one in the middle of the field.
1: Yep, and that sideline.
0: And that sideline interception was inexcusable. That was way late.
1: Like, Lewis Redding did a great job.
0: Looking at it.
1: He did a great job on the TV. On the analyst, yeah. Like, he was saying, and when they replayed it, they were walking it through it kind of slow-mo, like, okay, let the ball go now. And he would hold it two or three more ticks and then let it. Everybody adjusted at this point, dog. You can't. But 9 to 10 months ago, the man was playing in high school.
2: Right.
1: It was the other part.
2: You can't
1: this
2: forget that.
1: Is the SEC. Georgia Tech, CeeLo came on, we'll be on later, and said Georgia Tech is not anything. Haynes King covered up so much. It's amazing.
0: Yep.
1: You know what I mean? And then Furman and Kennesaw.
2: That's one of the teams I'm
1: shocked by.
2: Shocked by. Yeah. Just, I mean, they're not good.
0: Mm-hmm. Georgia Tech win total before the season was 6.5, and Todd told us before the season go under.
1: Way under. Way under. Yeah.
0: They're way under. Yeah. All right. 615-737-1045. No, I can't do that one right now because he's going to go. Mike, hang with us.
1: Yeah, we need him 420. Hanging up to 420, Mike.
0: Oh, man.
1: Circle back around.
0: Texas A&M ran the ball 49 times through at 19.
2: Yes, they did.
0: You were there.
2: I knew that's exactly what they were going to do. Yeah. Yes.
0: Like a get-right situation.
2: Get everything right. They had the players held their own film sessions on Wednesday night, like without coaches. It was we have to get things right. And talking to the coaches on Friday, like, you knew exactly what they were going to do. I mean, even Arkansas, the D.C., what's his last name, Ron?
1: Slay.
2: Definitely not Ron Slay there.
0: Maybe it should be.
1: I'll draw some more babs out there.
2: Roberts used to be at Florida.
1: Yeah. Uh-huh.
2: Yeah, he was like, I mean, even he was like, well, Florida. If I'm Mike Elko, I'd go tell my OC just run the beep out of the ball. He was like, that's what I'm expecting. And that's exactly what they did because, listen, a run game is a quarterback's best friend, right? And Marcel Reed right now was struggling. And so it was short passes, it was run game, and it was Marcel using his legs. Yep. What did he end up with yardage-wise?
1: 9 for 66.
2: Yeah, so
0: 66 and a touchdown.
2: And I think that's something that maybe Marcel was not doing earlier in the year, and maybe part of it is trying to, like, prove, you know, that I'm not just a running quarterback. I can throw the ball, too. You got to use your strengths. Like, that is a part of your game. That's that is something that makes you so good. And it was interesting, too, to hear Elko talk about it. And his message to Marcel, he told me, was, like, just who you are is good enough.
1: Yeah.
2: Like, you were a Heisman candidate last year.
1: Mm-hmm.
2: And your completion percentage wasn't, you know, the best in the conference, but it didn't matter.
1: Yeah.
2: You're still a Heisman candidate.
0: Winning
2: we still
0: games,
2: won games. Yeah. Like, you did, what you are is good enough. You have to be confident in that and just roll with it, you know?
1: Yep.
2: And so that game was all about them getting back to confidence and rolling with it. Now, when you look ahead to
0: Arkansas.
2: Tennessee getting Arkansas.
0: Arkansas is going to get a big
2: Tennessee
0: same
2: can do the same thing. Yep.
0: So Arkansas ran it 49 times against Texas.

0: A&M ran it 49 times against Arkansas for 231 yards and 4 touchdowns. Tennessee ran it 49 times for 237 yards and 3 touchdowns.
1: Yeah.
0: Arkansas is going to get a big fat dose of what they just saw.
1: Absolutely, they are.
2: Let me throw this at you, too. I think Marcel could do the same switch as Keelan Russell did. Like, you look at him against East Carolina, 30 attempts passing.
1: Mm-hmm.
2: Against Kentucky, 23. You know what I mean? But the last three games, the last two games, 22 and 27, and he's using his legs. His percentage went up from 60% to 77.8,
1: yep.
2: 72.7. Like, it's different.
1: Use those legs?
2: You got to use them.
1: Like, I do worry about Reed because he's slight. Yes. So, and I think they probably did early in the year, too, and they were worried about him getting hurt.
2: Yeah,
1: but
2: that makes sense.
1: At this point, if you want to win games, utilize what your players do best.
0: They already have 2 losses. You don't get in at 9-3 if you're Texas A&M.
1: No.
0: So, gotta let it rip, that's for sure.
1: Gotta win everyone out.
0: Back to that Mississippi State-Alabama game, too. An incredible performance by Alabama. One other thing, though, we were talking about Kamario Taylor not being right. Fluff Bothwell had 1 carry and went out of the game. Then he was on I had binoculars. I couldn't find him on the sideline.
1: Oh, really?
0: And then we saw him. He was wearing street clothes and a boot.
2: Yep.
0: So they were without him, too. Yeah.
1: Okay. That explains a little bit more, too.
0: I think they're off next weekend.
2: Then they got a bye.
0: Yeah. And then at LSU.
2: Yeah.
0: So hopefully turf toe situation, all you can do is rest. Chris Lowell will tell you that here in a second because I talked to him about it. He was there. 615-737-1045. When we come back, more football talk. Titans and Texans. I mentioned I was going to tell you what the point spread is this weekend. 2-0-4 teams at Nissan Stadium. Texans favored on the road by 7. Also, Jack and Brent just called back.
1: Jack!
2: Hey, there you go, Jack.
1: We'll get you after the break, Jack.
2: Hang in there, big guy.
0: Don't fall asleep. We'll be right back.
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19: An injury crash reported. I-440 eastbound at the Nolensville Pike exit. We have a stalled vehicle down in Franklin, 65 southbound, just past I-840. It's blocking the right lane. In Hermitage, Old Hickory Boulevard at Central Pike, a crash. Also, Battery Lane at Franklin Pike, a wreck reported. Providence Boulevard, westbound near Peacher's Mill Road. There is emergency road work going on there in Montgomery County, and it's got that section of the road closed. I'm Jay Harper.
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22: 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I'm Joseph Bonanno, live from the 104.5 The Zone. 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Some NFL news today. Bengals star wide receiver Jamar Chase is in concussion protocol after leaving Sunday's game versus the Jags. Packers linebacker Adrian Cooper tore his Achilles and will miss the rest of the season. Bears head coach Ben Johnson announced today that quarterback Tyson Bagent is expected to start Sunday at Green Bay against the Packers as Caleb Williams continues to deal with a hamstring. And week four of the NFL wraps up tonight with an NFC South clash between the Saints and Falcons on Monday Night Football. Kickoff is at 7:15. You can hear the Westwood One call the game right here on The Zone. The MLB playoffs continue today with Game 2 in the both ALDS series. A White Sox with a 1-0 series lead over the Guardians. That first pitch is happening right now. With the Rays with a 1-0 series lead over the Yankees. That one is at 7. 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

0: 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Titans now 0-4. Host Houston coming up on Sunday. Texans also 0-4. Tennessee takes down Auburn 24-14. Vandy falls at Georgia. All the SEC action. MTSU falls at Kansas 55-0. Western Kentucky drops one at New Mexico State 34-13. American Conference Memphis annihilates Charlotte 59-8. Tigers are now 4-1. And in the FCS, TSU turned it over three times in the fourth quarter, falls 28-21 at Western Illinois. Austin Peay takes down New Haven 42-17. The Governors are ranked number 8 in the FCS poll. They host number 2, Tarleton State, Saturday at 6 o'clock. 615-737-1045. You can watch the show live, YouTube, Facebook Live, Twitter, and Twitch.
1: Twitch, please.
0: There she is. She's on. Who is she? Dawn Davenport. There she is.
2: That's Buck. That's Buck. Twitch, please.
1: Oh. Happy Monday. Happy Monday.
0: Talking through all the stuff. Jake and the producer of 3HL is Zeph.
3: What up?
4: What up, Zephyr?
0: Slay Dog is here.
5: I'm in the building. I'm in the building.
6: Hey, I'm in the building.
7: I'm in the building. I'm in the building.
8: I'm in the building.
9: What's up, good people?
10: I'm in the building. I'm in the building.
11: I am in the building.
0: I was looking at Sean Bishop's numbers.
11: Okay.
0: First half, 12 for 60. Mm. Second half, 22 for 160 and 3 touchdowns.
11: Quite a show.
0: Tennessee gets 4-1, 1-1 in the SEC. They are a 13.5 point favorite at Arkansas coming up this week.
1: Go Balls.
0: What about Florida?
11: Man.
0: We talked about there were two games where the line was weird to us last week, and it made me go down the reverse line theory idea.
11: Yeah.
0: And, like, why is Florida only a 4.5 point favorite in Como?
11: Yeah, why is South Carolina?
0: So it's like they're just begging you to bet on the Gators, mm-hmm. and then Missouri blows them out.
11: Mm-hmm. Smacked them up.
0: Philo also, to Todd's point on Wednesday, he was like, if you watch their games, I know they're blowing people out, but they don't really trust him.
11: Protecting.
0: And they benched him in that game.
11: That's just it, man. Don't screw it up.
0: Philo, 21-34, 197 yards and one touchdown. Here's the thing, though. Jaden Ball, who had been dominating everyone on an elite level, 12 carries, 13 yards.
11: Mm-hmm.
0: For Missouri, Austin Simmons, 23 of 30, 340 and two touchdowns. And Jamal Roberts, the running back, 24 carries, 211 yards and three touchdowns.
11: You know what, Yoram? That's why I like when we start to get into conference play.
0: Yeah.
11: You know what I mean? Because you start to realize just exactly if you have a solid team.
0: Yeah.
11: You know what I mean? If you got a team that's playing like a team, just a little bit. Like, not in one of them three tiers that we talked about earlier. That home field plays a factor. Missouri had Florida coming in on their homecoming. That was homecoming for Missouri.
0: They've now won three times in a row against Florida and Como.
11: They got some.
1: Allegedly, they started homecoming years ago. You know that.
11: Like, started it? Mm-hmm. Oh, they started their homecoming.
1: Founded it.
11: Oh, really?
0: Like the entire idea of homecoming?
1: Mm-hmm.
11: Really? Huh.
1: Yeah.
11: Now, wait a minute, babe. You said a few years ago.
1: No, years ago.
11: Oh, okay. I was like, dang.
1: When homecoming started homecoming a long time
11: ago. Yeah, no, I got you. Okay. Darn. Okay. Yeah. Shout out to Missouri. Thank you. That's three parties. Yeah. No, for real. Like, I wouldn't be at a party without y'all. Yeah, absolutely.
0: Oh, I think you'd party no matter what.
11: This is very true. But a conglomerate.
0: Conglomerate.
11: Yeah. Returnees. Yes. It's a good party.
1: They claim it.
11: Yeah. Hey, y'all can have it. We appreciate y'all.
1: Yeah.
11: But you find the places.
1: Anyway, moving on.
11: No, they got something, though. They got something. We know who Drink is. Drink's not trying to establish themselves. You have a younger coach in Summerall, who I think a little bit of puffing our chest up is to kind of scare you off a little bit, too. And to kind of breathe confidence into a program that was kind of flapping on the dock of the bay, if you will. You know what I mean? It was
1: feeling themselves.
11: Yeah.
1: You mean?
11: No, like just, it was kind of dead.
1: Oh,
11: you know,
1: Nathan okay.
11: had them like,
1: I thought you were saying feeling themselves recently.
11: No,
1: now.
11: I think you're going to do that when you're trying to reestablish culture.
1: Right.
11: You know what I mean? You're going to go through that. That's why I was telling, when we go back to what the Titans were, I was saying, that's why that first win's important because the momentum. You get to roll with it. If you don't know what it's like to win, It seems like this is supposed to happen all the time. And you find ways. You get lucky. I think they were leaning on it. Like you said, they're protecting Philo. You got these Brown. Did Brown play? I don't know if Brown, did Brown play that game?
3: Not sure.
11: I don't think Brown played. So that's another part of it that he had to boost his team's confidence. And I thought he did that by the way he talks. Another guy that's doing it is Stan. By what they wouldn't do.
3: That was the other weird line.
1: How about the guts on Stein, too?
3: Kentucky, a 3-point underdog, depending on where you go, but at South Carolina, which we thought was weird. So same thing. So South Carolina jumps out 17-0. Boy, they want Beamer gone.
11: Brown did not play.
1: Yeah.
11: That's big.
3: Lord. What can Brown do for you?
11: Hey, he do a whole lot for them. Especially
3: not on Saturday,
11: especially with ball.
3: By the way, you mentioned Dock of the Bay, and that turns my mind down, you know, weird paths.
11: I like
3: so did you know, I heard this not too long ago, Otis Redding forgot the lyrics at the end of the song, so he started whistling, and they kept it in.
11: The whistle.
1: Oh, and the whistle is iconic.
11: Man, what?
1: Yeah.
3: How about that?
11: Yeah, that's okay. I'm going to forget something.
3: Just start whistling.
11: Hell yeah. We'll get to Parsley later today and see what we can do.
3: Should we go to Jack and Brentwood and see what's up?
1: Yeah.
11: Zach's forgot quite a bit.
3: He's on line two now, so a different line. Maybe he has a little different mojo here.
1: Hit it.
3: Jack and Brentwood. Jack, what's up?
4: Hey, guys, we got you.
1: What?
3: What were y'all doing? Reason, Laura. What were y'all doing?
4: Yeah, we got you, man.
1: No way. Was that real? Was it really recent, Laura?
4: Yeah.
1: No,
4: Jack from Brentwood.
3: There was a Jack from Brentwood, but then they called in as Jack from Brentwood.
1: Oh. Yeah.
3: That's got to be what it is.
4: Yeah, we got you. We got you.
1: So you're not the original Jack from Brentwood.
4: No, we don't know who Jack is. Jack don't show up.
1: Nah.
4: I think you got
1: Jack
4: nervous
1: back.
4: Like I do.
1: Jack ain't
4: back. He might have had stage fright like I get. But I have been worried sick. Did Buck ever get the rest of the cats?
1: No, but now there is food down there for
3: him. He's still trying. He got two of them.
4: Okay.
3: He's trying to get the mom.
4: Oh, okay. Still no mama. Okay.
3: Mom and two other kittens, I think.
4: Oh, no.
3: Yeah.
4: Big Fly, are you with me?
3: It's enough cat talk for Reese.
4: Big Fly, where you at? Big plays, man. We tricked him.
1: Yeah, he is.
11: I got you, Reese. I got you.
4: Hey,
11: now.
4: Big play now. I'm sorry we had to do y'all like that, but we figured that was the best way to go about it.
6: I told Zeff to put Jack and Diane down. Get you going.
4: It was not Zeff's idea. It was my idea. Don't blame Zeff.
6: No.
3: Hey, Reese, who would you start at quarterback Saturday for Tennessee at Arkansas?
4: You want my honest opinion, or you want a good answer?
1: What?
3: I want both.
4: I start. Oh crap! What's the guy that came in?
3: George McIntyre.
4: No, not George. Not Faison. The other guy.
1: McIntyre.
11: Reese, listen to Laura. Listen to your teammate, man.
4: Yeah. Now, Mayor, answer your question. I start McIntyre. Because Faison needs some confidence. And then the second half, once we're up 20 points, because it's a bye week, then I put Faison in there, Calzone, and we get him some more confidence. But I cannot let Calzone start the game. They tried to act like it was an injury. It was more deer in the headlights because he got hit 10 times. And got his shoulder hit. It was not an injury. And I'm not saying he's not dinged up a little bit, but it was more like, oh crap, I'm going to get hit. I've got to run for my life. I'm scared to death. We're not going to beat Alabama with McIntyre, and we're not going to beat Alabama with that guy scared to death. So we need to get McIntyre in the first half, and then put that guy in the second half and get him some confidence build back up, because ain't nobody losing to Arkansas. If you lose to Arkansas, not just your head coach needs to get fired, your water boy needs to get fired, your AD needs to get fired. Like, everybody in the whole school needs to get fired if you lose to Arkansas. Like, that's a bye week. No offense, Babs, but if we played that game against Auburn in Auburn, we lose that game. Hands down, we lose.
3: That's an interesting.
4: We lose that game.
11: I ain't mad at it. I ain't got no pushback on them.
4: Yeah,
6: I was afraid they were going to call me to suit up.
4: We played that game in Tennessee, and McIntyre was good enough, and we were good enough to win the game. We don't win that game in Alabama. So we've got to figure out something, or we're in a world of trouble. A world of trouble. But you know what, though, Big Slay?
11: Talk to me.
4: I know you're going to cancel that arrangement you have for the Alabama game, and you know where you're going to be?
11: Where I'm going to be?
4: You're going to be with your family at the communications building, and you know where I'm going to be?
11: Where are you going to be, Reese?
4: And the game's not till 2:30. So I'm going to make sure that I don't see last time when I went to Furman, I messed up, Big Slay. I woke up and we didn't leave the house till 4:30 a.m., and I had a beer at 4:15, and then I drank the whole way down there, and then I drank at the game before we got to the game, and then the cops got me. So this I drank too soon. So this time, I'm not drinking till we get down there, and I'm going to expect you to be down there with your family, and we are going to have a party, and we're going to hope this whole quarterback situation's figured out. Mm. And you know what we're going to do?
11: What are we going to do?
4: We're going to be in Alabama.
11: Okay, I like it.
4: And do you know what time it is, Big Sway?
11: What time is it?
4: It is football time in Tennessee! Let's go, Big Eyes! We're going to find a way to beat Alabama. Arkansas is a bye week. Auburn was a bye week. Nothing else matters.
1: Go on. Cut him off. Thanks.
3: I knew what you were thinking there.
1: Thank you.
11: I didn't even look
3: that up. That was old news, right?
11: I didn't even look up at Babs. None on that.
3: I knew she was about to tell me what to do. 615-737-1045. That was not Jack and Brentwood. That was Reese and Laura. South Central, Kentucky. Let's go from Reese and Laura to Mike in Old Hickory. Mike, what's up?
11: Oh, this is excellent.
1: Trying to piss me off today. Hi, Mike.
9: I don't know what I just heard. Screaming, yelling, hollering. What's going on?
3: All of those things.
1: It's called fans.
3: I think it was beer o'clock up there.
1: It's always beer o'clock up there.
9: Yeah, well, the reason I called in is about the Titans, if you don't mind. Balls. I'll put in a little bit about the Balls. You know what? Who did we beat? Georgia? Yeah. And Auburn.
1: We?
9: I'm sorry. It was in the state of Georgia, Auburn. And so Auburn is like, in the top 15? Top 25? No. So anyway, we barely beat them. So where do you think Tennessee ought to be ranked? Now, let's get to the Titans. And the reason we're going to go 0-5, is what happened in Baltimore. We're all saying, wow, what a great game for Tennessee. All I saw was a lot.
3: No, we have not said that.
1: I don't think we said that. That's a lot.
9: But anyway, Cam did his job. He threw for over 200. And a touchdown, an interception, a bad interception. And Pollard ran for, I think it was at 70, 72. He did increase. But Derek put 93 on us, and they won. Baltimore won. So now Houston comes to town.
3: Okay, Mike.
9: They're 0-4.
3: Mike, hang tight. Let me correct all of what you just said, okay?
11: Give us a recap.
3: Cam Ward threw for 222, touchdown to interception. Tony Pollard ran for 48 and a touchdown. Derrick Henry ran 23 times for 73 yards and a touchdown. Okay, go ahead.
9: Okay.
1: What game were you watching?
3: Also, Auburn is not in the state of Georgia. Let's go ahead and put that one out.
1: And the game was in Knoxville.
11: Mike is here.
9: So anyway,
11: Mike, are you on the dock of the bay?
9: Houston is coming to town, right?
11: Yep.
9: And the reason we're going to lose is Houston is a good team. They always have been for the last 5 years. Mm-hmm. We are a bad team. And have always been for the last 5 years. So both are on four. Both are on four. If I'm the coaching staff of the Texans, I'm saying, guess what, guys? They left us way back when, and this is before most of you guys are born.
1: Yeah, which means Tennessee. They don't care.
9: They're going to come in here and say, we're 0-4, they're 0-4. We can't let them, you know, leave Houston and kick us and tell us we're just not worth a crap. And then we're going to go up there and let Tennessee kick our butt. And that's what I'm saying, is that the enthusiasm is going to be on the side of the Texans. And so for your betting, babe, your Texans are going to be the over-under or whatever. They're going to be the winners. And look for something that stands. A bunch of old Houston Oiler jerseys.
3: Okay, Mike. Thank you, my friend.
11: You know, Mike, usually you can get me to my antennas to go up a little bit, but that was, I don't know what you tried right there. That wasn't you, Mike.
1: Is this what losing does? Is it like, is everybody just drunk or high on a Monday?
3: Dewey cheat of an house.
1: What
3: yells,
1: are we doing?
3: Mike yells, get off my lawn a lot.
11: No clue. What
3: Corey, Mike, like, stop.
12: He got like half of those stats wrong.
3: Ronnie Q.
1: Also, is everybody I a Texans fan today? All of a sudden?
11: Yeah, I don't know what that like.
12: Yo, are you rooting for the Texans?
11: Hey, man. That was a wild one right there, Mike, but it wasn't, you didn't really go nowhere.
3: Did he work a babe in there at some point?
12: Yeah.
1: I think he tried to say Babs, but he called me Babe. I mean,
3: that was something.
12: So Mike thinks the Titans are going to lose to the Texans. That's what I got out of that.
1: I got out of it. Well, because the Texans are usually a good team.
3: Also, who
1: that's
3: did the,
1: what he said.
3: Who did the Vols beat?
12: Georgia, Auburn in Georgia. Yeah.
11: Yeah.
12: They beat Georgia. No, it was Auburn, but it was in Georgia.
3: Yeah, and Auburn was in the top 25. Is that what he said?
11: Yeah.
1: Austin Ireland in the chat. Mike is the first person ever to follow Reese and Laura that I thought may be more intoxicated.
3: But also, like,
1: amen.
3: Several of y'all are like, hey, man, y'all need the Buck Rising, exit strategy after 60 seconds. But then you wouldn't get gold like that.
11: Yeah, let Mike go.
12: I don't know if I'd call that gold.
3: Oh, it was gold. Tell me that wasn't entertaining.
12: It was something. It was definitely something.
1: Usually,
3: you had no idea what was going to come out of his mouth.
1: Neither did he, apparently.
11: He didn't.
1: Usually, like, Mike just gets me fired up. He'll say something to where I just have to go at him. I couldn't even go at him there. I don't even know what the hell he said. I couldn't even go at him.
12: He was wrong with half
3: all
12: of
3: right.
12: it.
3: All right, let's do this, y'all. Let's all regroup, okay? And then we'll come back. And we'll talk some more football, all right? 615-737-1045.
13: 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Titans conversation begins on 1045, The Zone.
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1: In Robertson County, 65 southbound, just past exit 117, the right two lanes are blocked there due to a serious crash. Providence Boulevard westbound near Peachers Mill Road. Emergency road work has got that section of road closed in Montgomery County. I-24 westbound near the Harper Road overpass. You've got people on the roadway there for some reason. Police are there to investigate. I'm Jay Harper.

0: Live is over at Norton on Davenport. Ron Slay. 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
1: Twitch, please. Sorry. I was jamming to some MJ.
0: Jamming on the one. Yeah, the chat's up and running, y'all.
2: Chat's rolling.
1: Yeah,
0: Mike's,
1: everyone's
0: Mike sets
1: like,
0: people off.
1: Well, so do Reese and Laura.
0: Yeah.
1: Ooh.
0: Still wondering about Jack and Brentwood.
1: Yeah.
0: Oh. Got to go to Dr. Dre in Knoxville. Let's talk about Mike and Old Hickory. Dr. Dre.
3: Get him, Dre.
4: Yeah, what's up, man?
3: What's happening, brother?
4: Yeah, so, this is Dr. Dre. I'm a dentist in Knoxville. My name is Andre.
1: Oh, okay. I like
0: That's
1: that.
0: That's really
1: like
0: that good, good job by you.
1: Way different than
4: the
1: real Dr. Dre.
4: Real Dr. Dre. That's right.
0: Really, doctor.
1: Yeah.
0: Not a doctor of beats.
4: Y'all need to stop taking Mike's call, man. That dude is ridiculous, dude.
0: That's why we take his call.
4: I know y'all think it's entertaining, but he's ridiculous.
0: Dr. Dre, I have no idea what that guy's going to say, man.
4: He's crazy. He need to go sit on the toilet. He need to take some X-Lax and sit on the toilet because he is full of it.
3: Every bit
1: I'm
3: of
1: using
3: that.
4: For real. But, yeah, man, everybody's worried about the Titans and everything. But, I mean, y'all knew we weren't going to be good. I don't think y'all should have got your expectations up. But, I mean, I'm a season ticket holder, and I'm there every game. But I don't expect to win. Mm-hmm. I really don't.
3: Like no games, Mike?
1: This is where
3: I mean,
1: we
3: Drake?
1: Are.
3: No, my bad. I called you Mike. My fault.
4: I don't know. Maybe one, but man, I'm look at the schedule, man. I don't know. I don't see it. Slay, when you was going into security last game, I was the one that hollered at you.
3: Oh, okay.
4: You remember that.
3: Yeah. When I was walking down the steps.
4: You was walking in.
3: Coming in and going down them little steps, about four steps right there, yep.
4: Coming in, yep.
3: Oh, my man.
4: But, yeah, I don't know. Maybe we'll get the Texans one time, but I don't know. Their schedule's – I don't see it, man.
3: It's dicey.
1: Dang. Texans are winless?
0: Yeah.
4: Yeah, we might. Maybe. Maybe. I don't know. Like I said, I don't have my hopes up. So, if we lose, I'm not disappointed.
0: All right, Dre. Well, hey, Doc, listen, at the end of the show, you'll probably be on the little bingo card there.
3: All right,
4: cool.
3: Thank you, Doc. Bro. Ain't even got confidence.
1: See you, Doc.
3: It's a rough world.
1: No, but real talk, the Texans are also a Shiano show.
3: Yes, they are.
0: Yeah, but like they should have beaten Buffalo, which would have been a great win for them. I know they didn't, obviously.
3: Well, they did not.
0: But they're shocked to be 0-4, though. I mean, before the season started, people are talking about them as, I mean, they're always in the playoffs with D'Amico Ryan.
3: Yeah.
0: Every year.
3: Yeah.
0: Always in the divisional game, too.
3: Is it
0: not just the wild card?
3: But is it crazy, though? Like, people have been talking about he on a hot seat.
0: I think that's crazy.
3: That's nuts, dog. Shouldn't they be talking about, like, you already got rid of your OC.
0: Now, go lose to the Titans this week and sit down there at 0-5, losing to this franchise.
1: That would not be pretty.
0: That's not what he needs.
3: I dare that.
1: And lose to this Titans team that...
3: Come on, Titans.
1: Oof.
3: Come on, Titans. If you want to take all of the pressure and the spotlight off you and shift it to Houston and let them be the talk of the NFL, they'll be the talk over Miami, over Arizona. Everybody, win this game Sunday. Win this game Sunday. Whoa-wee.
0: Then they play Jacksonville the next week.
3: Oh, Lord. At Jacksonville?
0: No.
3: Okay, they get a break.
0: So, Houston lost to Buffalo 36-31 to open the season. They lost to Cincinnati 20-6. They lost at Indianapolis 19-17. And then they just lost to the Cowboys 34-30.
3: Sheesh.
0: So, their 0-4 is a little more misleading than our 0-4
3: here
0: in Nashville.
3: The two are not the same.
0: Sometimes that is true. 615-737-1045. Khaled in Dixon. Khaled, what's up?
5: What's going on? It's Khaled, like DJ Khaled.
1: Oh,
0: okay, everybody.
1: DJ
0: okay,
1: Khaled.
3: We all rappers today. I like it. Let's go.
0: I love it.
5: Yeah. So, you know, I've been listening, and there's a lot of talk about like sounding the alarms and like Cam Ward, and you know, I think the thing is though is this is a really young team, you know, and. I get it. Like we've watched, this is the third season of just being terrible into the month of October, right? I don't even think have we won a game before October the last three seasons.
0: Well, the last 2 years, this is 2 years in a row they've started 0-4, first time since 1983-84.
1: 3 years ago they did. Oh my gosh, I can't believe
0: it. Okay. They're so awful.
5: Yeah. So, you know, a lot of losing and, like, not fun, right? But
1: no.
5: I think the thing is like, you know, you look at, like, last season, they didn't even look like a football team at all until, you know, that second half. Then they started competing in games. And I think, you know, like, if we look at it like that and kind of look at, you know, that's they look like a football team. They're not winning. But they're also not playing four quarters of football either, you know. So, you know, I just think that, like, you know, we don't need to sound the alarms and start, you know, get rid of Cam Ward. And, you know, I think it's really just about looking at them and seeing if there's progress and then seeing, like, you know, week one, I was at that game with the Jets, and it was miserable. You know, they were flat the entire game. But then come back week two against the Eagles, and that defense comes out with pop, you know, and so looking at that and kind of just seeing as this young team kind of learns and figures out how to build upon things, play a complete game rather than just three drives in the fourth quarter or, you know, two good drives at the end of the game, you know, actually seeing them put it all together.
0: Thank you, brother. Appreciate it, man.
5: But I'm going to hang up and listen.
0: Okay. Yep. Thank you. 615-737-1045.
1: Thanks, gotcha. DJ Khalid.
0: They just make losing plays. It's like, you can play tough for, you know, 94% of your plays, but can you make the plays that win the game?
3: That's what the people want to know.
1: Well, and that's what Sala was getting at. I know it sounds like a, cliche coach comment, but him saying, in order for us to win games, we have to figure out how to stop losing them, as in the self-inflicted penalties and turnovers and at terrible times. And I mean, that is simple baseline of what they have to clean up before they can even win games.
3: Even think about it. Yep.
0: Robert Sala talked about the self-inflicted mistakes hindering the team during games.
6: Yeah, 17 if you count the turnover on downs, but 17. You know, there's going to be little things that pop up every week, and there's going to become a point where we can overcome those mistakes, but right now we're just not overcoming them the way we need to, and that means playing complementary football in all three phases, whether it's winning the field position battle, taking care of the football, getting the football, getting stops on defense, possessing the ball on offense. But there were a lot of good things that happened yesterday. Like I said, it didn't feel like 24-7 at halftime. Felt like offense was moving the ball. Felt like defense finished half strong. But the score was what it was. But I do appreciate the fact that we came out in the second half and played good football for two more quarters and gave ourselves at least a chance to try to make a game out of it.
3: That's all you can ask.
0: Mm-hmm. What about this one, Seth Dog? Cut number 10. Does Robert Sala change the message after stacking losses?
6: No, you'd like to think you would try to change it up, but you can't change it up. I mean, life does not change. I know it's a result. It's a results-oriented business, but the only chance you have to get the result you want is to have a great process in how you approach things. And changing things up and trying to change messaging, it doesn't change what needs to happen, which is you need to find a way to get better every single day. You need to attack your daily regimen. You need to attack your practices, your meetings, your regen, your lifting. You need to attack it with the mindset to get better. That's the only chance you have. And when you get to Sunday, you got to play your absolute ass off. That is the only chance you have to get the results you want. But if you're trying to change your messaging, you're trying to change your whatever your approach, whatever it is, just to find a different result, I think more people fail in that regard. You stay the course, you continue to get better, you continue to put all your effort into getting better, and then you show up on Sunday and trust that you've given yourself the best chance to get the result you want.
0: Fair. No pushback.
3: I don't know where I could push back at.
0: That's right.
1: No, I'm not pushing back. I was just going to say I actually appreciate Sala's responses in his press conferences lately. Mm-hmm. I feel like he's pretty honest, but he's not feisty's not the word, but not defensive.
0: Yeah. Mm-hmm. No.
1: I mean, he says it how it is.
7: And that's enough.
1: And it's enough, yeah.
0: Your boy Travis said,
1: and he's right.
0: Never thought I'd have something in common with Dr. Gray, but here we are with the Titans.
1: Thinking that they're not going to win another game.
0: 3HL. More coming up. Your phone calls. Titans lose again. More there next. 3HL.
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1: Accidents in the following locations. I-24 westbound just before exit 40. I-40 eastbound at the Spence Lane exit. I-40 westbound just before exit 182. We have a stalled vehicle there in Williamson County. 65 southbound up in Robertson County near exit 117, the right lane block there due to a crash. I'm Jay Harper.

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1: What up?
0: Hearing from Robert Saleh throughout the course of the show.
2: Not the shizzle.
0: Real quick, you want Josh Heupel on quarterback decision for Saturday? Met with the media today.
2: They're going to go good.
0: Here is cut number 16, what Josh Heupel had to say about the quarterback decision going toward Arkansas.
3: We'll get it out of the way. Who's your starting quarterback on Saturday?
4: Do you draw the short straw or what?
3: Sure.
4: Yeah. We'll find out as the week goes here. George came in, did some really good things. Faison, obviously, wasn't at his best dealing with, getting injured in the Texas game. It was affecting his game, and we'll go through the week here, and you'll find out Saturday.
5: He proceeded to get asked three or four more questions about the quarterbacks, and after that fourth one, he was like, "I'm not talking about the quarterbacks anymore."
0: He goes, next question.
5: Yep,
0: I'm done talking about the quarterbacks.
2: No, he ain't giving none.
6: He then also apologized to that reporter after the fact, by the way, on the way out, yes. Which I didn't think he was rude.
0: No, he was just done with the topic.
6: It was, according to Adam, Adam Sparks, it was question number 6 about the quarterback, and Adam asked number 5.
0: Sparks.
6: Yep.
0: Tennessee, Arkansas coming up on Saturday. Time is that game? 3:15 on SEC Network, I think.
6: Yes.
0: So, yeah. 615-737-1045. Speaking of that game, Razorback fan in Lebanon. Razorback fan, what's up?
7: Okay. What's up, fellas? And Don. How many do I need to knock back real quick to catch up with Reese?
6: No.
0: No telling,
6: brother. Usually about 20.
0: Yeah.
7: Woo!
0: Telling.
7: And then Jack from Brentwood, a lot more content and more insightful than Mike from Old Hickory. So, bring you Jack back.
6: Love it.
7: Good play.
2: What up, baby?
7: Got two in a row. One last week, one this week.
2: Who's that? Who'd you say?
7: Traylon Burks. I know you know
0: that. You
2: know I'm on top of that.
6: Oh, trust me. It was mentioned in our chat.
2: Yeah, you better believe it.
0: All caps. How about that
6: our
0: bomb?
6: Text chain.
2: Man, listen, man. Just doing what he can do, man.
0: From a third quarterback.
2: Just giving him an opportunity.
5: Cook Sauce Gardner.
2: That's all he asked
7: for. It does not matter who plays quarterback for Tennessee this weekend. Line them up in the Wildcat. Don't play a quarterback. Put them in a Wildcat and just run all over the halls because they have like the 5th worst rushing defense in the world. Mm-hmm. Don,
6: yes.
7: Did you see anything in person that makes you think they have a chance in hell to keep up with Volunteers this weekend?
6: Number 6. His name is Chris Marshall.
0: Wide receiver.
7: I'll tell you, 5-star recruit that had some trouble. And he's all pro, baby. He's a stud.
6: Is a stud, y'all. I mean, like, he's legit. And like, Arkansas coaches were like, we're just waiting for teams to double him. And they hadn't. Yep. And then Texas A&M took care of him a little bit better. But he's so good.
7: The QB don't have time. And he stares everybody down. So there's when you don't have time and you're just throwing the ball, I don't even want to say a rebuilding year. This is a reset year. We've talked about the money in the past. But this is, just like you said it, overlook them this weekend. I do not see a chance that the Hogs will compete. We lost this last week's game at the coin toss. But just keep it up, big baby. Let's get Traylon Burks another touchdown.
2: That's right.
7: And let's get Jack from Brentwood back on.
6: Yes.
0: Love it, Razorback
6: All right,
0: fan.
6: See, I'll say this though. I think KJ Jackson. So that was just his 6th start ever.
2: What'd you think of him?
6: I actually think that there's promise there. I think there's potential there. Like talking to him, he's super impressive. But that doesn't translate to mean that he's going to be a great quarterback or anything. But he's really intelligent, super calm. I think he continues to get more comfortable. And Arkansas's pass pro has been good.
2: Yeah.
6: From an offensive line standpoint, they've got some inconsistencies on the right side of the line. But I think KJ Jackson has potential there. And then when you got a target like Chris Marshall, like that's now.

0: football until his junior year of high school.
1: Yeah.
0: He was a hooper, Slay, and a really good one too. Really? Like, he was going to play in college, whatever. COVID hit, and they ripped down all the rims in the parks in his hometown, and they wouldn't let him in any gyms.
1: Wow.
0: So he couldn't, like, practice, work out, do anything. Basketball-wise. This was during COVID. Mm-hmm. So his best friend from fifth grade, Devon A-Chain, you might know him.
1: Huh.
0: Yes. That A-Chain was like, hey, dude, we're still practicing for football because we're outside. We're still working out. Like, you want to come play football? And he's like, I guess. Freaking goes and plays, starts to play football for the first time his junior year in high school. And dude just lit it up. And then it was football from then on. And then he had some disciplinary issues at Texas A&M. But like, the Texas A&M DC popped in the tape and he was like, I was like, who the hell is this number six? Where did he come from? And he was like, my staff was like, well, he used to be here. He's like, what? What? But he had a bunch of issues. He said his parents were like, you need to go look in the mirror and figure your stuff out. So he went from A&M to a junior college because he got kicked out of A&M. Mm-hmm. And then Boise State, and then Ryan Silverfield was like, you have all the talent in the world. This is the line. If you cross it, if you even put a toe up to it, I'm cutting you, but I will give you a chance. And he has done nothing but owned it. And he was like, I'm a different man. I'm a different teammate. I know that this is my last opportunity. Like, it just... You like those stories where a guy figures it out, and y'all, he's legit. The only touchdown Arkansas had was a one-handed catch by him in the corner of the end zone. He's legit. Like, is that the guy that made he's going to play at the next level.
1: Is he the one that made the one-handed catch against Georgia, too?
0: Probably, because he had, like, almost 200 yards against Georgia.
1: Unbelievable catch.
0: I mean, he is their offense. Yeah. He is what they have.
1: Yeah.
0: And they're still struggling in the run game a little bit and can't get that going. But that guy can play, man. Tennessee's going to have to game plan him.
1: Yep.
0: Now, other than that.
1: Yeah, and then score five rushing touchdowns.
0: Yeah, you guys should be able to run the mess out of the ball and be okay. Because that's what A&M did. Yeah. And A&M did it with two true freshmen, too.
1: 615-737-1045. Got an early look at point spreads. I'll run by y'all when we come back, looking at the SEC coming up on Saturday. Talk more about the Titans loss. They're 0-4. Houston coming in town this weekend. What chance do you give the Titans now? 7-point underdog at home. More of your phone calls. Stay with us. We'll be right back. 3HL-1045, The Zone.
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1: Accidents in the following locations. I-24 westbound just before exit 40. I-40 eastbound at the Spence Lane exit. I-40 westbound just before exit 182. We have a stalled vehicle there in Williamson County. 65 southbound up in Robertson County near exit 117, the right lane block there due to a crash. I'm Jay Harper.
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3: Good afternoon. It's 5:02. Joseph Milano live from the 104.5 The Zone Circus Sports at the Mint Kentucky Down Studios. In NFL news today, Bengals star wide receiver Ja'Marr Chase remains in concussion protocol after leaving Sunday's game versus the Jags. Packers linebacker Adrian Cooper tore his Achilles and will miss the rest of the season. Bears head coach Ben Johnson announced that quarterback Tyson Bagent is expected to start Sunday at Green Bay as Caleb Williams continues to fight back from a hamstring injury. And week four of the NFL wraps up tonight with an NFC South clash between the Saints and Falcons on Monday Night Football. Kickoff is set for 7:15 p.m. It can be heard via Westwood One right here on 104.5 The Zone. The MLB playoffs continue today with the ALDS Game 2s going around. Right now, the Guardians lead the White Sox 2-0 in the bottom of the third. White Sox have a 1-0 series lead over the Guardians in that one. Rays with a 1-0 series lead over the Yankees. That one is at 7 o'clock. 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
4: 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Hope you're having a great Monday. We've got all the football discussion for you as we roll through the Monday edition of the Big Show. 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
5: Twitch, please.
4: There she is. She's back to Davenport, y'all.
0: That's bunk. That's bunk. Twitch, please. Twitch, please. Twitch, please.
4: Game you got this week, Babs?
5: I have... I just blanked. I have UCF at Oklahoma State.
4: Oklahoma State, massive turnaround.
5: Massive.
4: They had lost 24 consecutive games to the FBS until they got Oregon. And now they've got a quarterback, Mustermaker.
5: Shocker, it's Eric Morris. Remember the one who was Patrick Mahomes' OC, recruited Baker Mayfield. Who else? Cam Ward found Cam Ward at Incarnate Word.
4: Word.
5: Remember we had him on our show.
4: Yeah, he was great.
5: Yeah, a couple years ago after Cam was drafted, he joined our show to talk about him. So I'm excited about it because I have watched a lot of mediocre quarterback play this season between Auburn and Titans and some of my games. So very excited to see Mestemaker in person.
4: Your boy at Pitt you liked. And they're 5-0 now after a heart-stopping win at Virginia Tech.
5: I know.
4: The ball sailed right over. Virginia Tech down 2, kicks a field goal. Ball goes right over the upright.
5: Yes.
4: In the NFL, that's good. In college football, I didn't know this. It's no good.
5: Yes.
4: They were still debating it.
5: Yeah, so the entire So for college,
4: I love that y'all are both doing it.
5: I know. We both have our hands up if you're listening. Good. Yes. So in college, the ball has to pass inside the inside edge of the upright. So like the inside edge of the upright for college. And then if it flies directly over the post, it's no good. For the NFL, the ball has to pass inside the outside edge of the upright. Yeah. And so if it flies directly over the post, it's good. So that's the difference, it's crazy to me that there's that rule difference anyway. Right. But so that's why there's so much confusion about all of it. We got the ESPN email explaining it. So
4: oh yeah,
5: explaining the rule change or the rule differences.
4: I had no idea, but it was immediately on social media.
3: Like, the college rule actually makes more sense because, like, if you hit the post, it's not in,
5: right?
3: Unless it goes in between the posts. So really, the NFL rule doesn't really make much sense.
4: Well, just make the post higher. Make them like 60 feet tall.
3: All the way to the top of the stadium?
6: Infinity and beyond.
5: Or just as a kicker.
3: Make a field goal.
5: Make sure there's no question there. I mean, so the bad news for Pitt, though, is my quarterback that I told you guys was legit, that I love, Mason Heinschel, torn ACL, out for the year.
4: Yeah, they carried him off.
5: Ugh. And then he came back on crutches with the typical ACL brace on and watched the rest of that game from a chair on the sideline. So. But yeah, that's that breaks my heart for him because he's good. Now, he's only a sophomore, so.
4: Yeah, when he left, he was 10 of 18, 113 yards, a touchdown, no interceptions. And then Holden Gurnier came in, 8 of 12, 78 yards and a touchdown. So he kept him going. But Virginia Tech turned the ball over four times, three times on their own end, and they had 17,000 15-yard penalties. It was
5: a lot. Did you hear my boy Pat's interview at the end of the game?
6: Yeah, Narduzzi knew what he was doing.
5: Basically, to the extent of, and all those top 25 voters, you better wake the hell up.
6: Yeah,
5: look at this. Yeah. I'm like, God, I love
4: him. He's so funny.
6: See it.
5: When I saw him this year.
4: He was saying all kinds of stuff. Remember that? Week leading up to the game.
5: Oh, he's a loose cannon. When I saw him this year or whatever, I walked in. He was like, oh, last time I saw you, you got me fined. I'm like, it wasn't me, coach. That was you. You were saying whatever you wanted at that point, we beat West Virginia and the refs.
6: That's too real.
5: He got a nice fine on that one.
4: Couple of things. Oh, dang. I went off of... No, here it is. CeeDee Lamb, y'all.
5: Oh, yeah. Hit this.
4: In Houston.
6: Yeah.
4: Against the Houston Texans. He was targeted 21 times. He caught 17 balls for 189 yards and a touchdown. He had 17 receptions, CeeDee Lamb.
6: Game winning one, too.
4: Yeah.
6: It said they decided to play him one-on-one the whole game.
5: That was certainly a decision.
4: You know who else got a lot of one-on-one play for whatever reason?
6: Who?
4: Jeremiah Smith.
6: Yeah, it is.
5: Why is he never covered?
4: Iowa tried to cover him man-to-man a lot, and he comes down with 11 for 206 and two touchdowns. Y'all,
6: you can't.
4: He's played five games this year. He's been over 150 four times. Four of the five.
3: Do you want to know his... Don loves it. You want to know his on-pace stats?
5: Tell us.
4: I love on-pace.
5: And then tell us Bishop's on-pace stats.
4: Well, first, let me... So he goes 8 for 151 and two touchdowns in the opener. 8 for 164 and a touchdown in game two. 5 for 85 in the third game. 12 for 217 and four touchdowns before the Iowa game. And then 11 for 206 and two touchdowns. So in the last 2 weeks... He's caught 23 balls for 423 yards and six touchdowns.
3: So in a 12-game regular season, not including what he could put up in the playoffs,
4: right?
3: With these numbers right now, he's on pace for 105 catches, 1,997 yards, and 21 touchdowns. If he continued at his current pace.
6: He'll continue right into, what do they do, the Heisman at? Radio City Hall?
3: Yeah, New York.
4: No, in New York, though.
6: Yeah, that's where he'll be. On the podium.
4: And then he'll be number one pick overall.
5: I know, and then he'll be a Titan. Had an argument with Mr. Babs before the season. Actually, I think it was week one or whatever. And week one of the college season, so before the NFL season. And he was like, oh, yeah, he's going number one. I'm like, no, he's not. Whoever's picking number one has to have a quarterback. They will need a quarterback at that point, right? Unless it's the Titans, and then I don't know. And
4: Titans,
5: like,
4: by the way, would currently pick number two.
6: Oh, come on, we got to do better.
3: Behind
6: y'all.
3: The Texans.
4: Behind Houston.
6: We got to do worse.
5: Big game.
3: So, back to Jeremiah Smith.
4: This is one they point to on the schedule.
5: But anyway, I was like, there's no way he's going number one overall. But yeah, I think he is.
3: So, the NCAA single season receiving yards leader is Trevor Inslee from Nevada back in 1999, had 2,060 yards.
4: Babs, go ahead and tell him. How do you pronounce Nevada? What you just did, that state?
5: What'd you call it?
3: Nevada?
5: No, it's Nevada.
7: Babs loves the correct people on that one.
3: Yeah. Number two is Troy Edwards from Louisiana Tech in 1998. Had 1,996 yards.
7: Yeah. He was crazy.
3: So he's, I mean.
6: He was crazy.
7: All right. I love that little game. But he's got back-to-back 200-yard games. I mean, this is ridiculous. They, in the highlight packs, they're like, Iowa chose to play man-to-man. And then they showed, like, all of his catches.
3: Hey, another college wide receiver.
5: This was not a good decision.
7: Yeah.
3: Like, I know we talked about Malachi Toney and Miami. We talked about Jeremiah Smith. Yeah. Another wide receiver you need to, like, have your eye on is this freshman out of Oregon State, Jesse Legree. This is his stat lines in the first five games. 5-136 and a touchdown, 8-240, two touchdowns, 4-100 and a touchdown, 6-109 and two touchdowns, 5-157 and three touchdowns.
5: Okay.
3: He's 5'10", 170, and just balls.
7: Bet you didn't expect to get an Oregon State Nugget on today's show.
6: No.
7: Along with the Minnesota
3: He's
7: Twins.
3: He's my favorite player in college football right now.
7: References. Okay. Good for you. All right. Let's play guess the point spread. You ready?
6: Yeah.
7: Texas A&M at number 14, Missouri.
6: Oh,
7: Texas A&M at number 14, Missouri. Missouri coming off that
3: four. Missouri 4.5.
6: Oh, yeah.
5: I would say Missouri 7.5.
7: 3.5, Missouri.
5: Oh,
6: that was closest.
7: Here we go. Another weird line.
3: One for Slay.
7: South Carolina at number 16, Florida. God, love Shane Beamer, man.
6: At Florida?
7: At Florida. Florida coming off that loss.
5: 14.5.
6: Yeah, 11.5.
3: 13.5.
7: 13.5.
6: Good job, Zephyr.
5: We are right in the middle.
6: Yeah.
7: Number one, Texas at Oklahoma. Well, it's really, you know, at the state fair. Yeah. Number one, Texas against Oklahoma.
3: 7.5, Texas.
7: Dude, you must have looked at these.
3: No, I haven't. Did I get it?
7: Sorry.
6: I'm going to go 7.5, too.
7: Good job, Slay.
3: Dude, put me in Vegas.
5: I don't care.
7: 7.5?
6: Yeah, just go 7.5.
7: Number nine, Ole Miss.
5: Is it 7.5?
7: Yeah.
5: Well, then why am I even guessing?
7: Number nine, Ole Miss. I was giving you a win. Number nine, Ole Miss at Vanderbilt. I've already given this line today.
3: I don't remember it. 6.5?
6: Ole Miss.
3: Ole Miss.
7: I feel like you're trying to read my face.
6: I am a little bit nine.
7: Okay. Batsy?
5: 13.5.
7: 9.5.
3: Another one for Sly.
5: All of my spreads have been bigger than the actual spread.
7: You're very aggressive.
6: That's like, this is over with. This game
7: we already gave this one, too. Tennessee, number 15 in the country. They moved up two spots with the win over
3: 13
7: Auburn.
3: 13.5.
7: At Arkansas.
6: Yep.
7: Already gave that one. 13.5 is right.
5: I was going to say, I already know that one.
7: Number 10, LSU at Kentucky, who's got two SEC wins.
5: Ooh.
6: 2.5, LSU.
7: LSU is favored on the road.
3: 4.5 LSU.
5: 3.5.
7: 9.5.
5: What?
6: Damn.
5: Wow.
3: Give me Kentucky.
6: Stein, boy. He want, well, bulletin board material.
5: That's exactly what he wants.
6: Jeez, yes. What?
3: 9.5.
5: Although they were losing to South Carolina handedly.
6: Yep.
3: So. Also, is Sam Levitt healthy? He doesn't look healthy.
7: Also,
3: he's
7: I'm
3: out there limping. He's out there limping around a lot. I'm surprised they played him versus McNeese.
7: We're having to be mediators this week because you know Aaron and Sarah from Aaron and Sarah.
6: Mm-hmm.
7: Aaron, huge Kentucky fan. Sarah, huge LSU fan. She grew up in Louisiana.
6: I love it.
7: And they're going to the game together.
6: Great beef.
7: Number two, Georgia at number six, Alabama. 6:30 night game coming up Saturday.
3: Georgia 2.5.
6: Georgia 3.
5: Alabama. 1.5.
6: I like
7: That's
6: it.
7: Exactly right.
6: I
5: Is
6: like
5: it.
3: Bama 1.5?
6: I like
5: wow.
6: it.
7: Bama 1.5.
6: I like
5: I know.
6: It.
5: I'm like, why y'all going Georgia? They haven't played anybody.
6: Oh, they're just wow.
5: They haven't been tested.
3: It's at Kirby Bama, though. Isn't it?
7: At mm-hmm. Bama.
3: Oh, okay. I was.
5: It's basically a pick 'em.
6: I knew it was at Bama. Still.
5: That's going to be a great game.
6: I didn't go and bet on that, no. I'm going to get that Tuesday.
3: Taking Georgia?
6: Still be like, yep. Georgia money line.
7: Why Tuesday?
6: Because I got my phone open to something else right now. I'll probably forget during the break.
5: Yeah.
7: Bourbon and steak tonight. Be a nice night for it.
6: Yes, it will be. That's six, the only games? Six games? Seven
7: that's it.
6: Games?
7: Seven.
6: So.
7: Mm-hmm. Two teams are off, which I can't even tell
6: Mississippi
7: you about.
6: Mississippi State and.
7: Mississippi State's off.
6: But
7: they need it. They're banged up.
6: Texas A&M.
7: At Missouri.
3: Hey, Slay. Going to your Georgia bet?
6: Mm-hmm.
3: Kalen DeBoer is 2-0 versus Kirby Smart.
6: Yeah, Alabama. I don't believe in that, though. What is that? What Alabama?
3: Why Alabama?
7: Got him in the SEC championship game.
6: Yep.
3: 41-34 and 24-21.
6: This is twice. This
5: that
6: is,
5: Alabama team didn't have a run game though.
6: This is perfect for Kirby though, man. I just can't. I can't bet against him. I just can't.
7: Oh, this Auburn's off. Down.
6: Auburn, the Fighting Baptists.
5: Go Vols. Ugh.
3: Are you gonna wear Vols gear this week?
5: No. Wow. I don't own any.
3: Slay's got you. I've got you. Brent's got you.
5: Yeah. Okay. Because I'm the same size as all of you. Baby Babs has some, thanks to Uncle Slay, but.
6: She needs some new ones. She needs some Adidas girl.
5: I think she's outgrown it anyway.
6: Do you do need to pay up one of your bets, Babs? You just pay it all at once.
5: I didn't make a bet this week. I said we're going to lose.
6: No. Until Saturday. No, you really were not. No. You really were no. Oh,
3: she did try to sneak that in there.
7: Yeah. I woke up Saturday to a message from Bad. I'm like, okay.
6: Ready. Go. I love this.
3: I have a question. Did you honestly feel like that Saturday morning?
5: Kind of, yeah. I woke up Saturday
6: game
5: and
6: day
5: I was
6: do
5: like,
6: something
5: okay,
6: different, man.
5: Okay.
6: Game day
7: will get you.
6: Game day will
5: get
6: you.
5: Yeah.
6: And then she in an atmosphere. She in a football atmosphere.
7: That's why moonshine always gets you on the Titans. It is. Yeah. No matter what they are.
6: Yeah, I'm just put his phone on do not disturb.
5: Yeah.
6: His number. Moonshine can't get through on Sundays for me.
5: What about this Sunday, though?
6: No. What's the line?
7: Seven.
3: They go up.
6: I'm telling you. Hey, let me go and get y'all a secret.
7: When you are a 7-point underdog at home to a winless team, that kind of tells you where you are.
5: At home.
6: I tell you this, you are.
7: What? Tell me.
6: The Titans in the Slaycino are undefeated.
7: They are?
6: You know how?
7: Because you keep waiting for the first score.
5: I bet on them.
6: I bet with them.
5: Oh.
6: Every time at halftime, they give them a crazy number.
7: When it was 24-7.
6: They gave him 22 points. 22 and a half. I said, oh, hell yeah. I'm jumping on this.
3: Yeah, I bet you they didn't know Lamar was out.
6: I don't even care. If Lamar was in, they're going to fight. They're going to fight, dog. They can't get embarrassed no more like the Jets. The last game, they gave him 11 and a half.
5: They absolutely fight.
6: At halftime, I was like, oh, hell yeah. I win every single time at halftime.
7: So I've tuned into this little idea that Slay has every week. So when the Ravens went up 7-0, I was convinced. I even told Kirby with an eye. I was like, I bet Slay just bet this game.
6: I had to make myself wait. Dude, they just start throwing points at him. Like, hey, anybody in Nashville want to bet?
7: Who needs 5 points?
6: Yeah, what?
7: 10 points, dude, 20 points.
6: Dude, they put 22 and a half. I said, nah, y'all done lost. Y'all mad.
3: They usually clean up for you?
6: What? No, not usually. They clean up. The only one I didn't bet was the Jets game.
3: Fair. Because you didn't. Week one's a liar.
6: Yeah.
3: Week one's a liar.
6: I don't know about that.
3: They've looked better in 2, 3, and 4 than they did in 1.
6: Yeah,
7: because the Jets are 1-3.
6: Yeah, just not,
5: well, and if they
6: not betting wise,
5: listen,
7: Jets
5: but
7: didn't
5: if they
7: jump
5: hadn't,
7: on the old Mo thing, Uncle Mo thing,
5: we would be killing them.
6: Yes,
5: killing them.
6: Yes.
5: The only saving grace is that it looks like this team is improving slowly but surely.
6: Yep.
5: That's the saving grace for
7: now,
5: the Titans
7: here,
5: right now.
7: Maybe this is why the line is 7. The Titans have won the last 3 games or lost the last 3 games by 4, then by 5, then by 6.
3: Ah, it's going up.
7: And now the line is 7.
6: I hope it don't screw up halftime.
7: So if the Titans score first, you're going to be like, damn.
6: Come on, y'all. This ain't what we've been doing. We've been giving the other team the ball.
7: You were putting consistency out there.
6: Yeah, we let them kick off, and then we get it to them. As soon as they kick it off.
5: It's so true.
6: We do. Like, every
3: like game, if they didn't do that,
5: It could be a completely different game. They could have
3: some wins.
6: They could be 3-1, dog. Well, I don't know about that.
3: 2-2.
6: Yeah, 2-2.
5: Yeah,
7: it could be 2-2.
5: My bad.
3: He got up there a little bit.
5: Yeah. Roof's still on. Come on down.
6: They pulled me back.
5: We could be 3-1. No.
3: 2-2.
7: What would their record be after? Like, if you took
3: halftime?
7: No, like, the other team scores first, and then you're like, psych, that didn't count. It's still 0-0. Then what would the record be?
6: That we're selling in. But they've been saying it. They start slow. They've been saying it since the preseason. We start slow, dog.
7: Let them kick off and then give them the ball.
6: That's what we do every time. We do it every time.
3: If that
6: at some point
5: Okay.
7: When we come back, more from Robert Sala.
3: No, Chris Lowe.
7: No.
5: No.
3: No.
7: Sorry, we had
5: Sorry, we had a change.
7: Chris has a speaking engagement. He's going to join us later in
6: It's
7: the
6: a little too busy for us, man.
3: Nobody wanted to tell me?
5: Sorry, Zeph.
6: Kind of forgot.
7: I forgot you can't hear in here. I told them.
3: There's a big old glass wall in between us. It's soundproof.
7: Yeah.
6: Oh,
7: sometimes
6: boy.
7: Producers just leave things
6: I told
7: on.
6: Them both 3-1. I said, no, hey.
5: Slay. Well, that was the immediate reaction.
6: From like, everybody.
5: Don't. They're getting better,
3: you really
5: but
3: wanted
5: let's
3: that
5: not get crazy.
6: I wanted it bad.
3: You wanted it bad.
6: I wanted it bad. Oh.
7: I will say.
3: You should have seen him looking at me when he said 3-1. He had the biggest smile on his face. He didn't go 2-2. And he went, oh. So
7: if you're new to the show, we say this all the time. No matter what's going on in sports, we're going to have a good time.
6: That's
7: this
6: right.
7: is a great landing spot for you.
6: We'll be right back.
7: 3-HL. Yes.
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0: Real Estate Traffic Center.
1: On the south side, we have a crash. I-40 westbound at Hermitage Avenue. It's blocking the right lane. A stalled vehicle blocking the left lane of I-65 northbound at I-440. 65 southbound, the off-ramp to eastbound Harding Place at exit 78. A crash there blocking that ramp. Nolensville Pike at Haywood Lane, a wreck. Nolensville Pike just south of Paragon Mills Road, an accident. Also, Rosa Parks Boulevard at Broadway, a crash. I'm Jay Harper.

0: She loves it. 615-737-1045, always the number. Babsy has exited.
1: See, I tried to answer right now.
0: Probably. She'll be back tomorrow, as will all of us.
1: Practice patience, Babsy.
0: Unless, you know, they fire us all between now and then.
1: Lord. Please, no.
0: All the bosses out of town. That's good. 615-737-1045 at 3HL1045. Can we restart the segment?
1: Mm-hmm.
0: 3HL, Brent Doherty, Ron Slate with you. Babsy back tomorrow. Executive producer of 3HL is Zeph. He's no longer nervous today because no baseball for him.
2: Hola.
1: Zeph's just chilling now.
2: I'm excited. We're at a three-game series now.
0: What we just talked about. I hate three-game series. Best of three, but that's where we are.
2: Two in Atlanta. Potentially one in L.A.
0: Who do you think's more nervous between the two of y'all? Slay or Zeph?
2: Me. Slay don't gotta care. Be Zeph.
1: I'm Zeph rolling. Rolling right along.
0: Rolling right along.
1: Zeph having a good time. Yes, definitely so.
0: Yankees at Rays tonight. Guardians lead the White Sox in the bottom of the fourth, and Cleveland 2-1. So that is what is up. White Sox lead 1-0 in the series. Tampa leads 1-0. Was that game 1-0?
2: It was.
0: Yankees, Rays game one?
2: So Rays got a solo homer early, and then the Yankees, their only hit came off Austin Wells, who tried to stretch a double into a triple and got thrown out by about 25 feet at third base.
0: Yeah, that's a tough break.
2: Everybody was giving him hell. I mean.
0: Wells got hell?
2: Yeah. I mean, there was no the third base coach was telling him to stop, and he blew right through it.
0: No, you can't run through that.
2: He blew right through it. He tried to get the third. He was like, I'm stretching this in a triple, and he got thrown out by a mile.
0: Do your job, bro.
2: Won't even close.
0: 615-737-1045. Peyton in Hendersonville next up on 3HL. Hey, Peyton, what's up?
3: Hey, guys. How are you?
0: Good, man. What's Thank you.
3: So, out of all things that we can't do to win a football game, we're like, what, first, second, third, and fourth goal on the 1 or 2 yard line. And the best thing that Brian Daboll can come up with is a bleeping wildcat play.
0: Oh,
3: with
0: I knew. When they lined that up, I was like, oh, gosh. I don't even have a problem with running the ball four times down there because they were getting yardage. But to go off script there and put, like, you know as a defense what's coming. Like, he ain't throwing it.
1: You know exactly what's coming.
3: I mean, the best thing that we can come up with, we got Big Jeff. We got John Franklin Myers. We got Cam Ward, who's a pretty daggum strong quarterback. We can't do a tush push and get a bleeping yard. We won't do wildcat.
1: Gotta get wild.
0: I understand the frustration behind that one, for sure. Appreciate you, man.
3: Appreciate you guys.
0: Yep.
1: You know, the only problem I have with that right there is the fake to Eligio Manor. Like, Tony Pollard, you don't handle the ball like that, man, to be faking it. Like, let's just make
0: sure. It slows the play down even more. Yeah,
1: let's just get into a jumbo package, bring Big Jeff out there, let him play fullback. If you're going to do something like that.
0: But let's have a running back catch a snap 7 yards.
1: Yeah.
0: 6 yards behind the line of scrimmage?
1: That's a tough one right there, yo. I'm going to be real. That was a tough one, y'all. I can't find no detour for that one. That one right there, that's how you end up being in the, and what's the name of the place? My, the cul-de-sac of no one. My mental cul-de-sac.
0: Your that's mental where, cul-de-sac.
1: That's yeah. where I'm at. That's where I end up at every time.
0: Right it's there. A dead end.
1: Yeah, going nowhere. I'm in it. Just going round and round. I can't find the exit. Just round and round, having a good time. Now, if you see me in there, help me, y'all. Help me get out of there.
0: There used to be an exit. What exit was it? Between Nashville and Knoxville, closer to Knoxville.
1: In the cul-de-sac.
0: No, I had to get off to, like, somebody had to use the bathroom or something. We had been in Tennessee game. This was a long time ago because they fixed it now. We got off, and I forget the town's name. It was over by Harriman,
1: yeah,
0: Tennessee. And we get off, and then there's no way to get back on the interstate.
1: Oh, that's weird.
0: So we had to go all the way back to Harriman, I think. Man, you want to talk about piss because it was already late.
1: I would have been, yeah. That messed up your whole trip right there.
0: But now they've put an exit there and like a Walmart. Like,
1: of quite a few things you can do.
0: Maybe somebody wrote a letter to that town.
1: I'm writing a letter.
0: 615-737-1045. Dang it. Why can't I remember that? Emmanuel in Antioch. Emmanuel, what's up?
4: What's going on, Slave Dog?
1: E-Man, what up?
4: Man, where's Babs? Is she gone already for the day?
1: Yeah, she had to take off real quick.
4: Yeah, I was calling. You know what? Today has been a jovial day. I've been listening to the radio broadcast of you guys, man. And we're to the point where, it's, like you said, Slay, we're carnotating this thing. We're going to laugh it off and just keep pushing forward, man.
0: That is going to stick, man.
4: I mean, we going to carnotate this thing. We going to laugh everything off.
1: We got to,
4: keep
1: man.
4: Pushing forward, brother.
1: We got to,
4: I
1: dog.
4: Mean, otherwise, we just going to be miserable, wishing, hoping some more.
1: Yeah.
4: Now, I have seen some improvement now. I will say
1: true.
4: That.
1: True.
4: You know,
1: true.
4: I've seen some improvement as far as just not losing so bad, you know?
1: Yeah.
4: And, I'm tired of all my homeboys who I went to college with coming in town talking about, you know what, I can always depend on your Titans to win me some money every Sunday. I'm like, bro, hey, man.
1: Yeah. It's like that, man. It's like
4: it's
1: that.
4: It's not, but it is.
1: Yeah.
4: It is. But
1: just for now.
4: Yeah, it is. You're right. It is. My bad. Let me stop flogging. Yes, it is. It is. I ain't going to lie, but that first quarter – where we went down and scored against Baltimore, and we made it 7-7.
1: Yeah.
4: Mm-hmm. I'm an old school Titans fan. So I know, hey, man, we can always beat Baltimore if we do what we're supposed to be doing. Like, it's just something about them versus us. They can beat us. We can beat them. It don't matter how good or how bad either team is. When we play each other, it's just something about the aura of the Titans versus the Ravens. Anything can happen. And we held Derek under 100?
1: Yeah. Yep.
4: But I'm blaming this on Dayball. That Wildcat with the boy, Pollard.
0: Slay's right, though. The man in motion thing was so
1: like,
0: funny.
1: What I mean, doing?
4: That's, really?
1: Ain't nobody biting for that.
4: and also for Cam's confidence, bro, this also reminds me of what they did to Shadur last year against us for that last play.
1: Yeah.
4: Why are you going to take him out right then and there?
1: Mm-hmm.
4: That's mentally, that's not good for Cam, man. I mean, like, come on, Dayball. Come on, man. Like, let him bootleg to the right, bootleg to the left. We can run it. We can throw it. I mean, come on, man. Something.
1: Anyway.
4: But once you put it in Wildcat, it's I watched that play in slow motion. I'm just like, man, this is not going to happen. And it did. They were ready for that. You know, but besides that, though, I have nothing negative to say except for go Vols. That's not even negative. That's positive.
1: Right.
4: But it's gonna be all right, you guys. Just keep on
0: keeping on.
4: Finish it for me, Mayor. And you know what? I have not betted against us this season.
1: Me?
4: I'm about to start now.
1: No, nah, don't do it now. Yeah.
4: This Sunday. Let's go.
1: Yeah, just wait till halftime. I'm telling you, we're winning.
0: Wait till halftime.
4: I think so too, bro.
0: That's when the game really starts.
4: Lose, mm-hmm. Bro, if we lose this game, Slade, this Sunday, bro, I mean, come on, bro.
1: Yeah.
4: I mean, come on, Slade, dog. Mayor, what? I mean, goodness. 0-4, 0-4, both of us, and we lose? 0-5?
1: Yeah.
4: So we worse than Miami. We worse than the Raiders. We worse than the Chargers.
1: Yeah. All of them. All the above. Right now.
0: Hey, you know remember what? The part when you said we're going to laugh it off, Emmanuel? Come on, man.
1: You took breakfast back now, man.
4: We're going to talk about it, but we going to, hey, man, I'm still going to laugh it off, though.
0: Yeah.
4: Ain't gonna about to, they're not going to keep ruining my week.
0: All right, man.
4: My pays lose on Sunday after I get out of church. I'm just mad after going and asking the Lord for a win. Just lose. Yeah. No, I'm done with that.
0: For a win.
4: Let's just go ahead and move forward and keep praying for him and keep it pushing and just – it's going to get greater later. I really do agree that. And finally, Carnell Tate, he got over on it.
0: There you go. Appreciate you, man. 615-737-1045.
1: Hey, man. Guess what? You know we talked about the other day on there? This is a squirrel moment.
0: Mm-hmm.
1: But, Austin Peay played this weekend?
0: Tarleton State, number two team in the FCS.
1: So they trying to get us to come up and be remote on Friday.
0: I saw somebody say that.
1: Mm-hmm. They hit me in the DM, so I'm trying to get in touch with the people that we need to get in touch with. Tell them they're reaching out.
0: No, all our old people are gone. We had Will Healy, Gerald Harrison.
1: Oh, we got Coach Ferris.
0: Coach Ferris.
1: We got Coach Ferris now.
0: Okay.
1: Mm-hmm. We can get right up into anything. Let's go pee.
0: Flies open.
1: Mm-hmm.
0: Devin in Nashville. Devin, what's up?
5: Good afternoon, Mayor. Good afternoon, Slay.
0: How are you, sir?
5: I went to Austin Peay's. That's kind of fun.
1: All right, there you go.
5: Anyway.
0: Two top 10 teams, man.
5: Actually, I was there my freshman year. I played football there. My freshman year was with Will. What was our coach's name? Will
0: Healy? Will Healy?
5: Anyway, it doesn't even matter.
1: Yeah, Healy.
5: Yeah, Healy was our my coach.
0: He's
5: yeah,
0: at East Tennessee State now, and they just had a big win this weekend.
5: Oh, gosh. Well,
0: he ain't much older than you.
5: Who cares about any of that? Who cares about any of that? But,
0: all I know is he's probably he's not that much older than you, is he?
5: No, he's not. When I was there, I was like, this is our coach? I was like, I mean, he's younger than my dad. Like, what's going on here? Anyway, my two questions is really, so number one, what do you think the leash is? Like, I don't think they're going to, like, they're not going to fire Saleh. Like, that would just be dumb, and they're not going to do that. But
0: no.
5: What do you think the leash is on Daboll, though? Like, do you think Daboll has a different leash than Saleh? Just because, like, I'm not blaming everything on Daboll, but, like, I mean, the execution's been bad. Let's not say that it's been good. It's been bad, but, like, the play calling has been pretty weird to me. I just didn't know, like, if y'all think that Saleh's leash is different than Daboll's leash. And then also, I've got a guy in my group chat. He's a Titans fan, but I swear he just hates the Titans. Like, he complains if we win, he complains if we lose, whatever. But he's on this big rant about, you know, bringing in a veteran quarterback next year. And the truth of it is, if we win one or two games, like, we're going to have to do something at quarterback. I'm not saying completely move on, but, like, my question to just the public is, like, number one, who's going to want to come here? And number two, like, what are even our options with that next year? Like, Matt Jones? Like, sure, but, like, is he really going to want to come here and deal with this? Like, I just don't see many veteran QB options that would even be viable. So that's just kind of my thoughts. Appreciate y'all taking my call.
0: Thank you, man. Appreciate it.
1: Hey, I'm just going to be real. That. Like, I think for the first part of it with Daboll having a short leash or what is his leash like, I think they both walked into this situation. This is what I got to keep reminding myself as a fan. They walked into this situation with a clean slate, like a rebuild, a development mindset of what they're taking over in a now second-year quarterback with a young nucleus around them. I think that's why you saw the mix of veterans to try to get it done, but I think they walked in knowing it's going to be a process. I really did. Now, if it was by fate that Cam took off and Daboll got the opportunity, yeah, I think he would go and take a head job. No ifs, ands, or buts about it. But I also think that they know what they were getting into. We just look at it differently because we've been here all this time and watching them lose. So it's a different perspective from a fan approach and from a coaching standpoint.
0: I think that's definitely true. Yeah, we started the show with that idea.
1: Like, yeah. Like,
0: and we talked about it last week.
1: Yep.
0: It's definitely true.
1: It's going to have to be a reminder.
0: So I was not worried about the past.
1: No.
0: At all.
1: No.
0: That's what fan base is. Yes. Shout outs presented by your mom and him.
1: Two shout outs real quick.
0: All right.
1: Darn, I forgot what my first one was. Well, shout out to my guy, man, Will from the Ville, man. Happy birthday.
0: Oh, happy birthday, Will.
1: Yep. What was my other one? I had a good one,
0: too. Trapped in the cul-de-sac in your brain.
1: I'm telling you, it's just running around rampant out there.
0: Can I give a shout-out?
1: Absolutely.
0: Shout-out presented by your mom and them. Yep. Will Healy is at East Tennessee State. They are 4-2 overall, 2-0 in the Southern Conference in first place. He was 30 years old when he got the Austin Peay job.
1: Hey.
0: Will Healy.
1: There we go.
0: He's only 41 now.
1: Sheesh. That's tough right there. Talking about starting early and winning.
0: Winning.
1: Yeah.
0: They had lost like 26 games in a row. After his first season, I think they won 10 games the next year. But anyway, yeah, shout out to him. Do you remember?
1: No, Chuck McDowell. I'll give Chuck McDowell a shout out. Me and him were just talking.
0: What up, Chuck?
1: So, I can't remember what my other shout out was. Well,
0: we got one more segment. Do you have a parcel?
1: Oh, Yeah, I do got a part slate. I do got a. I remember what it was.
0: Okay, what is it?
1: My other one was, man, shout out to Minnesota, my little nephew, man, Jack. I still call him Jackson. Justin Hopkins up there, man. Minnesota got the big time win. He's a freshman on that team. Minnesota,
0: over Michigan?
1: Over Michigan. Big time win up there.
2: Where'd PJ Fleck. PJ Maniac.
1: Yeah. He drunk straight out of the barrel.
2: And then dope, and then just crowd surfed on his team.
1: That's what I'm talking about, man. Big time win.
0: Did he still have his tie on when he did all that?
2: Yep.
1: Oh, and the vest.
2: Fully dressed.
1: The little quarter zip. Yep. That's my shout outs.
0: Okay, good.
1: Thank you.
0: Parsley coming up?
1: Yep, on deck.
0: All right. Bingo card coming up. Some listeners.
1: Oh, yeah.
0: Some callers made it.
1: That's what I'm talking about.
0: 3HL 104.5 The Zone.

0: Real Estate Traffic Center.
1: In Williamson County, an accident, I-65 southbound at Interstate 840. Near the Capitol, I-40 eastbound, just past the Church Street exit, a crash. On the south side, 40 westbound at Hermitage Avenue, the right shoulder block from an earlier wreck. Murfreesboro Pike at Thompson Lane, a crash. Also, Nolensville Pike, south of Paragon Mills Road, a wreck. And I-40 eastbound now, just between exits 182 and 188 in Williamson County, a new crash reported. I'm Jay Harper.

0: something behind him.
1: My face is resting space face. Or his face was resting
0: Bryce
1: space
0: Young.
1: Face. Yeah, Bryce Young. That was you.
2: That was me? Oh, yeah. You're but that came from what's the name? Chris Collinsworth.
1: Yeah. Tennessee beat a top 25 Auburn team in Georgia.
2: That was the caller.
0: Mike.
1: How do you forget Mike and Oleg?
2: Oh, yeah, Mike and Oleg. I was thinking about the other guy.
1: He needs to take some X-Lax and get on the toilet.
2: Yeah, that was a rough one.
1: Because he's full of it.
2: Yeah.
0: Who said that?
1: Some call. I forget. Damn it.
2: Was it Kevin? Nope.
1: Also,
2: Devin. Nope.
0: Isaiah?
2: Might have been up. No. That was Indiana. Somewhere around, huh?
1: Shout out to all y'all that called. We need the Cardinal to take this thing.
2: Not me.
0: He's a dog.
2: Just laugh about it, man. We'll be all right.
1: And then Emmanuel brought it back up.
2: It's like the Joker, man. Why so serious? We'll get it done. Just give me time.
0: I mean, what was he supposed to do? Play was over. You won't go. You ruin himself for the rest of the game?
1: You okay?
2: All right, I guess. That's all I'm saying, though.
0: Man, Cardinal Take, are you choked up?
2: I know, man. It's rough out here, though.
1: Three random teams that got mentioned today. Iowa State, East Tennessee State, and Kent Herbeck and Kirby Puckett from the Minnesota Twins back in the day.
0: And Oregon State. I brought
1: That's
0: up Oregon
1: what I
0: State.
1: Meant, Oregon State. Yeah. What did I say?
0: Iowa State?
1: Yeah, not Iowa State. We did not mention Iowa State.
0: Well, yeah, now we did. Shout out Iowa State.
2: Yeah, we did, people.
0: Dude,
1: who does Ohio State play next? I know who they play. Maryland. Can y'all, like, roll some coverage to Jeremiah Smith, please?
0: Hey, Iowa State's running back had two passing touchdowns, two rushing touchdowns.
1: Very good for him.
0: I forgot who they played. It was a really big score. It was like 52-49, something like that.
1: I'd probably quit after that. How are you going to do better? You've reached the apex.
2: That's it. That's all you get.
0: He's last name like Flora.
1: Parsley.
2: I'm ready.
3: There's only one man to follow. You need that big bet to hit.
4: Crap. I'm in the building. Yeah, I'm in the building. Quick.
3: Ron Slay's cooked up like the perfect ride
0: you have
3: or die bet, and he's giving
2: are you ready going to get it?
3: To follow.
1: This is
2: Let's just start.
4: Are you a
0: genius?
2: All right, here we go. First, Bijan Robinson, 70-plus yards rushing.
3: This
2: Chris Olave, 70-plus yards receiving. Drake London, 70-plus yards receiving.
1: Baller.
2: Drake London, over 5.5 receptions. Tyler Shuck, over 16.5 rushing yards. If I was going to add one to that, I would add Chris Olave, over 4.5 receptions, or over 4 receptions. You didn't leave the time.
1: But you didn't.
2: But I'm going to go back to that. Right now.
1: Coaches are his next. Tuesday edition coming up tomorrow. We appreciate you being with us. Mike Keith will join the show tomorrow. Mm-hmm. Tim Wyatt will join the store.
2: Yeah, you can do the store
1: tomorrow. Do we have a store?
2: We got one.
1: A 3HL store?
2: Yes.
1: All right. What do we sell?
2: I don't know. Everything.
1: We sell a good time. Thank you for including us in your day and in your lives. We do not take that for granted, nor do we take that lightly. Hopefully, we were able to put a smile on your face on this Monday. 3HL is organized chaos. Have a great night. Good night. God bless.
0: See ya.
2: Wouldn't want to be unless you get a shout out. Shout out to my guy, Will from the V. Happy birthday.
1: Happy birthday.

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3: Real Estate Traffic Center.
4: In Williamson County, an accident, I-65 southbound at Interstate 840. Near the Capitol, I-40 eastbound, just past the Church Street exit, a crash. On the south side, 40 westbound at Hermitage Avenue, the right shoulder block from an earlier wreck. Murfreesboro Pike at Thompson Lane, a crash. Also Nolensville Pike, south of Paragon Mills Road, a wreck. And I-40 eastbound now, just between exits 182 and 188 in Williamson County, a new crash reported. I'm Jay Harper.
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9: Coming up, the head coach of the Titans, Robert Sala, will be here in studio, but we start with the great Jim Wyatt, who is with us, TennesseeTitans.com. Jim, a tough one. 0-4 now to start the season. Titans, in terms of just battling for 60 minutes, were right there with the Baltimore Ravens from start to finish. But not the result you want.
10: Yeah, I thought this team played hard, and I thought it played with some juice early, just making mistakes that end up costing you. This team's just not good enough to overcome them right now. You got a first and goal situation. You can't score. You turn the ball over in your first possession. You had a turnover right before the half that they cash in for 3 points. And when the game ends, you're looking at 24-18, and you can't help but think if certain things didn't happen, game might have looked different.
9: Yeah, the two turnovers and the turnover on downs really were that was the difference in the football game. And you think about what happened on that first drive where Chim Dike is his best kick return of the year. You have really good field position near midfield. First ball completed that gives you a first down. And then Cam's trying to extend the play. As he has done a great job of this year, he avoids the sack, and he tries to shovel it ahead to Tony Pollard. And Tony looked ready for it. It just bounced off of him, intercepted by the Ravens. They're deep in Titans territory. They end up scoring on the first drive. They're 7 points, and you're just thinking, gosh, here we go again. The last thing that you wanted to have happen, or that could happen, and this isn't a shot at the Ravens, but it was kind of fluky. You know, I mean, it's not like it was a ill-advised decision or a bad throw. It bounced off of Tony Pollard and ended up in a Raven's hands.
10: Yeah, Pollard's got to make that play. I mean, I've heard some people be critical of Cam for that, you know, saying it was like a Will Levis-type play, not anywhere close to that. I mean, Cam, that's what he does. He tries to keep plays alive.
9: Yeah.
10: He flipped the ball out there. Tony Pollard in the locker room said after the game, hey, that's a play I've got to make. And instead it goes the other way, and the Ravens made the Titans pay for it.
9: Yeah, they certainly did, and you hated to see it, but I'll tell you what I really like seeing is the response that they had after that drive. I thought that was the best offensive drive of the season. They've had some good ones. I mean, you think of the way that they played against the Philadelphia Eagles. You think of the improvement the Titans made in the second half against the New York Giants. But to drive the length of the football field after you have that happen to you and tie the game, I certainly was impressed by that.
10: Yeah, I thought that was a great answer. And I liked, you know, throughout the course of the game, getting Carnell Tate more involved. Certainly the running game, you know, helped you in spurts. And then, of course, you had a touchdown drive in the game where you make it interesting. I think the most frustrating part, I guess, looking back at the game Sunday, is just that stretch maybe from the third quarter. You know, the Ravens, it was 24-10, Ravens up. They lost Lamar Jackson. I have a backup quarterback in there, and I kind of felt like they were trying to get the game over with and just trying to run clock, and the Titans just didn't threaten them at that point. That's when I would have liked to see the offense do a little bit more. You know, three straight three and out starting in the third quarter. Mm-hmm. Game stay 24-10, too long. Just couldn't close the gap. And so I think that's when you look back at some of these losses. There's some good stretches. That drive you're talking about was great. It was great to get points again at the end of the game where you could have an onside kick with a chance. But you've got to be more consistent in the middle portion of games, and you can't have three straight wasted possessions.
9: Yeah, talking about that drive where they tied the game, we are in the Titans studios right now here at the Vanderbilt Health Football Center. I know you love the Vanderbilt shout out there. And we are looking at the touchdown play. Tony Pollard ends up scoring a touchdown to tie the game. And we also have a booth shot, Jim, here in the room we're broadcasting in right now. And you can see Rhett Bryan with his binoculars. And you can see Big Ragu Ramon Foster with his binoculars as well. And because of his wonderful binoculars, Ramon starts yelling before I even get the touchdown call, and I love that. Like, he's got some Coach Mack in him, where Coach Mack, you know, he as a great football man forever, and certainly Mr. Foster is cut from the same cloth. He could see it before anybody else did. He knew that was going to be a Tony Pollard touchdown.
10: Yes, looks like Ramon's been doing some bird watching. He looks like a pro in Rhett too.
9: He actually does.
10: Yeah, so.
9: Rhett looks more. Rhett looks like he's trying to identify, you know, who's up the line of scrimmage. It does look like Ramon, like, man, that's a good looking bird.
10: Yeah.
9: We'll talk to those boys about that coming up in just a little bit.
10: But I have to say, we had a good vantage. And I was further down on the opposite end from you guys. You guys had a better vantage point than me, but I broke out the binoculars and was watching certain players on certain plays, and you can see things develop pretty well in that tight space. And that was well executed. And I have to say, that's probably the success there. Probably is what ultimately led them to think they could score on the other end running the ball four times, and because of ability to move and create some holes. Unfortunately, it didn't happen as we got closer to the other end of the field.
9: Well, you talked about being down 24-10 in the second half and not being able to do anything offensively, and that is the frustrating part of the game to me, too, because Lamar Jackson gets injured right before halftime. Jermaine Johnson, unbelievable job to get his first Titan sack, and Lamar gets hurt on the play, hurting his ankle, and we saw a lot of shots of him on the sideline. He had a noticeable limp over there. He was not coming back into that football game, and we'll see what that means for the Ravens moving forward. He's having another MVP start to the season. He's won that award twice, and it felt like the rest of the game, the Ravens' offensive approach was let's not do anything to screw this up. As long as the defense doesn't give up any points, we're going to be as vanilla and as basic as possible on offense. And with that being said, you would have loved to have seen the Titans offense make this a one possession game earlier than they did.
10: And couldn't do it. I mean, and some of it, you know, field position. I think one drive started at the 14, one at the 15, one at the 20, but still, you got to be, you know, more aggressive there, and you've got to give yourself a chance. And if you can hit on a play, you know, maybe you start a drive in motion. But I think that was the most frustrating part of that game, is knowing that the Ravens were going to be conservative the rest of the way. They didn't score a point in the second half, and the Titans really just couldn't put any pressure on them. They didn't do it Derrick Henry any favors. Like, I think everybody in the stadium knew that Derrick was going to get the ball on a lot of those plays, and some of those Titans defenders were teeing off on Derrick. I mean, he took some big hits in that game, and certainly didn't embarrass the Titans.
9: Did you have a chance to see Derrick? I know that he went and got treatment after the game. Yeah. He's, as you know, because you covered him for 8 years, he's the most regimented guy, detail-oriented, routine-based guy you'll ever meet. And I think that when you went, did you go into the Ravens locker room to see him? You didn't?
10: No,
9: okay.
10: No.
9: But when he was available, I don't think he was available, because I think he was getting treatment at the time.
10: I know some guys did. Like, I know, you know, some guy, he got there early. I was on the first bus going to the game. Uh-huh. At the time, the team got there, Derrick was already inside the Ravens locker room. I thought maybe it's a chance I'd see him in pregame, but never really got close to him when the game ended. I'm doing my interviews and getting on the bus as soon as possible to get out. So never had a chance. I'll see him at some point down the road. I have so much respect for him. Such a great guy, and the people he did run across that that he knows from his days here, he's very respectful to him. And this is an emotional game for him. Said it was a weird game, seeing so many familiar faces, despite how things played out here and his leading to his departure. I think he still has great memories of being here and has no hard feelings about the way things played out. And it was, you know, it was definitely different seeing him come out of that tunnel in a Ravens uniform.
9: Jim, I would say that the Titans are fighting their hearts out, and it is painful to lose these games, because you could say a play here or a play there. You know, the first game of the season was disappointing, especially at halftime, especially being down as much as they were against the Jets in week one. But weeks 2, 3, and 4, it's a play here or a play there, which means that the team is close. And I absolutely could see this team turning the corner. The big question I have for you is, what is the locker room like right now after that one?
10: Well, I mean, I think guys are frustrated, because, you know, it's in some ways when you like lose by a big score, you know, you're able to digest that faster and move on. You never really had a chance. But some of these games where you're losing in the closing minutes, closing seconds in some cases, those stick with you for a while. And just thinking off the top of my head, this time last year, the Titans were 0-4, and I think they lost in week 2 by 2 touchdowns. They lost week 3 by 3 touchdowns.
9: Blown out against the Texans.
10: Yeah, and then week 4 was the Texans' loss, where they lost 26-0. So you will lose 2 touchdowns, 3 touchdowns, 4 touchdowns in back-to-back-to-back games. Those games are never really close.
9: Right.
10: This year's team obviously let the game slip away against the Eagles, let the game slip away against the Giants. Yesterday, I don't know if you can say you let that one slip away. You just didn't give yourself a chance, because you had key critical mistakes and you couldn't execute, you know, in a goal line situation. But the team, I think, was competitive for long stretches.
9: Right, you weren't dominated. Yeah.
10: We were competitive, and you can look at that game and say, if we make a play here, if we don't do this or that, we could have won that game.
9: Yeah.
10: So I think you have to acknowledge that this team is an improved version from last year. But at the end of the day, you're still 0-4, and trying to figure out a way to win the game, and the narrative just doesn't change until you can figure out a way to win. I think guys are hopeful, because they feel like they've seen improvement, at least the guys that have been here for a couple of years, but still very frustrated.
9: Now another opportunity to beat the Houston Texans here in Nashville, Tennessee, who are 0-4. To start the season.
10: Yeah, and I think if you're the Titans, you look at this one. This is a game facing an 0-4 team. You got a good chance to win. I'm sure the Texans looking at this game, coming in here, playing against the Titans team that's 0-4, it's a great chance for them to win. So this is a this is a game, if you're going to be able to try to build some momentum and point to reasons where things are changing, you got to start winning some games. And this would be a good place to start.
9: Well said. Jimbo, thank you, my friend.
10: Okay, appreciate it.
9: TennesseeTitans.com. Go check out Jim Wyatt's great work there. Robert Sala joins us in just a moment on Titans Radio.
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9: This is Titans Football with head coach Robert Sala. I'm Taylor Zarzer, and Coach, I know you hate talking about these losses, especially when you love the competitive fight of your team. making that jump and figuring out how to win, I know is so important, but also doing what it takes to not lose is just as important.
0: Yeah, you know, we've put ourselves in position over the last 3 weeks, haven't been able to close out games or finish, but I do feel like we're getting better. I know it's we haven't seen the results or the fruits of our labor quite yet, but there's a lot of things on tape that we can build off of. And eventually we're going to break this wall down and find a lot of success.
9: You had to love the way your team came out. Jim DK with a kick return to start the game, and then the catch he made on the first offensive play. And then you just have something that is just crippling happen on the next play that's a bounced ball, if you will, a deflected ball off of Tony Pollard is intercepted and goes into Ravens territory. It's not a bad decision, right, by Cam Ward. He eludes the sack. He shovels it forward, but it just bounces into a Ravens hand.
0: Yeah, it was an unfortunate play for sure. But, you know, even after that, and, you know, defensively we give up a touchdown on the ensuing possession, the fact that the team reset and offense responded, got all the way down there, scored a touchdown, and then defense comes out, gets a, I think it was like a four-play series, force a punt.
9: Yeah.
0: And we have a chance on offense. We get a first down immediately on the first play. I think it was to Carnell on a spot route. But, you know, everything was trending in the way we wanted it to trend. Obviously, we punted. They went down, scored. Offense answers the bell again.
9: Mm-hmm.
0: You know, so... It was kind of an odd game in that it didn't feel like 24-7 at halftime. I felt like we were doing a lot of good things, but to be able to put ourselves in position to where it doesn't feel that way, or where the score looks the way it should feel, there's certain parts of football that we've got to get out of our game, and those are things that are learned.
9: Mm-hmm.
0: It's not a one-on-one situation. It's simply playing football and understanding where we can be aggressive and where we can't.
9: To your point, I mean, statistically, it was a fair fight at halftime. The two turnovers, the turnover on downs, as you said, really a big difference. And in your press conference, you said something I found really interesting. You said, have to learn how to not lose before learning how to win. What do you mean by that?
0: Yeah, there's a lot of things that, you know, penalties on special teams, field position. You know, I think our offense over the last 2 weeks, I don't have the exact number, but I think it's 6 times we've crossed midfield and came away with no points.
9: Mm.
0: You know, those are things that we've got to learn to close, and we've got to learn to play winning football. You've got to execute at a very high level in those moments. Actually, 7 times. I'm sorry, 7 times in the plus territory. So there's a learned habit of winning, and unfortunately you've got to go through a lull of trying not to of making what we call losing mistakes. You know, there's always been a big saying in football that 90% of the games are lost, not won. And right now we're finding ourselves on the losing end in critical situations. But I also will say that those mistakes are getting smaller and smaller and smaller, and our ability to recover has been greater and greater and greater. And like I said, eventually we're going to climb this wall and start winning.
9: Coach, let's go through the game and talk about different position groups. Let's talk about the defense as a whole, fighting with good effort, 5 tackles for loss in the game, a second half shutout. You did see a different quarterback in the second half than you saw in the first half. Lamar Jackson is playing at the highest of levels right now for the Ravens. But how did you feel the team adjusted from Lamar Jackson to Snoop Huntley in the second half, and what did you think of the effort overall?
0: You know, I think one thing that I think we – you know, through 4 weeks that we can hang our hat on is our ability to play some great run defense. I know the yards seem like a lot, but teams they're running a lot. But we're averaging, I think, 3.7 a carry, which is, I think, one of the better ones in the league. And then just structurally on defense, you know, third down, we've been pretty good. I think we're up there in the upper half of the league in third down defense. But where we need to get better is the explosives that we're allowing in the pass game. You know, structurally, we're fine. We're playing some good defense, but we're giving up explosives that, like I said in my press conference, that eventually we're going to laugh at some of these explosives that teams are trying on us. And it's part of it is learned. And I know it's frustrating. It's part of the evolution of what we're trying to get accomplished on defense. And sometimes you got to go through some bumps to find smooth road, but we're getting there. We're getting a lot better on defense.
9: Jermaine Johnson, first sack as a Titan. He had two tackles for loss and a couple of quarterback pressures. Jacob Martin now has 1.5 sacks on the season, nearly two. He had Lamar wrapped up around the leg once in the game. He had four quarterback pressures in the game. Kevin Winston played 100% of the defensive snaps in the game yesterday or on Sunday. Anthony Hill Jr., four straight games with 8+ tackles. Those are just a few guys to shout out. What'd you think of those guys? Anybody else stand out to you?
0: Yeah, there's a bunch of guys. You know, I think Cody and Sed are doing a really nice job at linebacker also. Sed made a big play at TFL on a screen play.
9: Yeah.
0: Cody's been doing a great job just doing his job. I know he got caught on the one, which wasn't his fault. I know everyone thinks the seven pump, we call it, Zay Flowers was on him. It wasn't. But overall, you know, all of them are doing a really good job. It's just they're all getting better. But it's like I said, it's the one or two plays that we're all taking turns having that are giving up big chunks of play yards, and eventually those are going to be limited to nothing. Mm-hmm. And when we start understanding how to keep the ball in front of us while still playing the aggressive mindset of crowding the line of scrimmage, eight up on the line of scrimmage, trying to be aggressive in that regard, stopping the run, will be a very, very, very hard defense to move the ball on.
9: Offensively, you came out with some juice to start, as we said before the turnover. Carnell Tate ends up with 9 catches for 145 yards. His first 100-yard receiver that the Titans have had this season, his first. What'd you think of the way that he performed in the game?
0: I thought he did a nice job. You know, he, with the exception of the fumble, I thought he played a pretty clean game. I like his... You know, one of the things that people don't see is how he is in the run game. I think he's very, very aggressive in the run game with regards to his responsibility in terms of blocking. You know, his run after catch, talked about it on the first drive after we scored a touchdown. He catches the ball like 5 yards in the flat, and he drop steps, gets vertical for another 6, turns it into a first down. Like, that's a very underrated. It doesn't show up on the stat sheet, but there's a lot of guys who are going to turn and face the defense and try to juke, where he just had the mindset to get vertical as quickly as he could and got a whole new set of downs because of it. But I like the way he played. And again, there's going to be things that he can do to improve. There's a couple of things from the line of scrimmage standpoint that he needs to improve on, but overall he's trending in the right direction.
9: I don't know how you felt about what position group needed the most growth going into the season. I think outside these walls, the thoughts were about the offensive line. It seems to have really held up through the first four games. J.C. Latham at right tackle is playing at a really high level. What do you think of that group? And what did you think of Antonio Mafi and the job he did filling in for the right guards that have been injured?
0: Yeah, you know what? I know outside the perception of the O-line was poor, but coming out of the three joint practices that we had, we felt like, I was vocal about it in all my press conference, like our O-line really held their own and really dictated practices in those situations. And I think they've done a really nice job having that translated over to the season. And Cam's getting the best protection he's had in his short career, mm-hmm. And he's starting to gain a little bit of trust in those guys. Our run game stuff has been solid. It's been efficient. But overall, really pleased with the offensive line. I thought Mafi did a really nice job stepping in, and we didn't skip a beat. JC, like you said, he's playing at a really high level. Schlotty is playing at a high level. Pete, obviously he's Pete, and D. Moore mm-hmm. is playing really well. So it's just collectively as a group, you know, I think Carm is doing a really good job getting them all on the same page, playing with the urgency that needs to be played to play at a winning football.
9: And you said you thought the quarterback, Cam Ward, had his most consistent game of the season?
0: Yeah, it was his best game, for sure. And, he's improved a lot from week one till now. He looked more comfortable, hit a couple of big-time throws down the field. The one dig to Alec is not an easy throw, and he made it. He's decisive. He's sending the ball to the right spots. Hit a couple of big ones on some RPOs. Like, he was just felt more comfortable in there. Hit the off schedule to Tate, which ended up being fumbled, was outstanding. Off schedule play, put that ball exactly where it needed to be put. So, like I said, I thought he had his best game. Still things that he can still get better at. Obviously, not by no means am I saying that he's reached where we think he's what we think he's capable of. Mm-hmm. But definitely a much improved game.
9: Ground game coach. That's where we go for the top play. Tony Pollard had the touchdown in the first quarter, his first touchdown of the season. You get to see what it sounded like as we called it in the booth. We got the booth shot for you. Brett Bryan's got the binoculars out. My man Ramon Foster has the binoculars out as well. I might be cheating using a monitor as well as looking at the field. Just want to let you know that. But let's hear how it sounded and watch the play.
1: Cam Ward in under center. It's Pollard again. Yep. Third and goal. That is a Titans touchdown. Pollard runs right at the Ravens defense. That's an identity drive for the Tennessee Titans.
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9: First of all, what'd you think of that? Or do you agree that that was identity drive?
0: Absolutely. Come on, you hit it. You know, you this team had every reason to quit after, you know, you have a turnover, boom, they score. And if this was a losing team, losing mindset, I've been on teams that just, like, man, here we go again.
9: Right.
0: And they picked up and just walked Baltimore right down the field, right into the end zone. And they really walked Baltimore all half. It's unfortunate that some of the drives ended the way it ended. But this drive right here was really cool in the way it finished.
9: You heard Ramon go crazy there because he knew it was a touchdown. You saw people getting moved around. I wait until the judges come in to raise their hands before I say that's a Titans touchdown. But I want you to tell the audience about what you saw here.
0: Well, it's a third and three. I gave Daboll the go-ahead that he had two downs to work with. So he took advantage of it. Brought out his bigger personnel, 12 personnel grouping, got under center to a four-down structure. So I think Baltimore obviously was probably expecting more of a passing situation, and we went two back, and you know you see right there with D-Moore knocking. If you run that back a little bit, he knocks off the nose into the next gap and snaps off on Roquan and gets just enough of Roquan to be able to get in the end zone. So very well executed play.
9: Tony went over 6,000 career rushing yards in the game. He is a horse.
0: He's the man.
9: You can always count on him.
0: His work ethic, his locker room presence, he's the man.
9: Yeah, no doubt about it. Coaches, we look ahead. It's the Houston Texans coming to town. They're 0-4 to start the season. What do you think about this matchup?
0: Might be the greatest 0-4 team in the history of football. Their defense is obviously one of the top five units in all of football. They've lost four games to four really, really good football teams. Buffalo, Cincinnati, Dallas is a high-octane scoring offense, and then Indianapolis is starting to roll a little bit. They're loaded with talent, so they've been on the short end. They've been in a lot of really, really tight games. I think they've all come down to the last second, with the exception of maybe Cincinnati. I think that one got away from them a little bit, but overall, well coached. A lot of respect for D'Amico and his staff. Playmakers all over the place on defense. Nico Collins is there. C.J. Stroud plays at a high level. They're putting up a lot of points and yards on offense, and it's going to be a tremendous challenge.
9: Stroud hasn't thrown an interception yet this season, and you're right, Nico's one of the better offensive players in the game. I also know this is personal for you because you started your career with the Houston Texans as a coaching intern back in 2005. They give you a desk?
0: So, you know, my I was a coaching intern before quality controls were a thing. And believe it or not, it was Tony Oden. He was the assistant DB coach who got me that opportunity with Dom Capers at the time. And my desk was in this massive staff room. It was a massive staff room. And I was the only one in the room. And I will never forget that year because we went 2-14. Our offensive coordinator was fired after week three, and all the doors were shut because everyone knew that it was over. And here's this intern like, damn, this is the NFL. And but, you know, thankfully, Gary Kubiak kept me on, gave me the official quality control title, which was my first coaching contract. And I stayed in the same room, but then I was joined by Mike McDaniel, Richard Hightower, and Matt LaFleur. So That was our room.
9: And you were a defensive assistant. They put you on for 3 years after that.
0: Yeah. Then I got I was promoted to the assistant linebackers coach, right. And then
9: so 6 total years there.
0: Six years, and then it came to it. He had to move on from the entire defensive staff to bring in to make room for Wade Phillips and his staff, which served them well. They ended up doing really well. But it was also a blessing for me. It's when I got to Seattle and really everything, who I am as a coach, and I would argue as a father, a friend, and all of it as a husband is because of my experience in Seattle and all the different people who impacted my life.
9: Well, the Texans and the Titans is a big one for both teams on Sunday. Coach, I know that you believe in the team and their preparation this week.
0: I do, man. You know, we've been at the doorstep the last 3 weeks, and I know, like I said, the result that hasn't come out the way we want, but you know, the instinct when things aren't going your way is to try to change and do things differently. But the reality is, like, your only chance to get the result you're looking for in any walk of life is to find a way to attack every moment that leads up to that moment. And you know, we've got to be great today. We've got to be great throughout the week, and we've got to play with our hair on fire on Sunday. And all you're guaranteed when you do that is an opportunity. And when those opportunities arise, you gotta trust in your preparation and take advantage of the situations that you're in, and hopefully you find yourself on the right end of the win column. But that's your only chance. And if you try to do anything less than that, you're probably gonna fail.
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2: Thanks for staying with us on Titans Football with Robert Saleh on Titans Radio. With the lead analyst of the Tennessee Titans, Ramon Foster. I'm Taylor Zarzer doing the play-by-play. It's good to see you, my friend. I know that the Titans haven't won, and it's been really frustrating to see the heartbreak that's been involved, but I'm loving working with you in the booth, man.
12: I appreciate it, man. I hope it sounds that way. I hope you feel that as well. And again, our job is to paint those pictures. And sometimes those pictures have a little bit of a line in the middle. That's what we'll call it, Taylor. More than anything, it's just a little bit of streak. We got to perfect our paintings.
2: Yeah, we do. And the Titans are on their way. And you certainly can see signs that it's about to turn. It's a play here. It's a play there. And I love the passion that pours out of you. I know that there are some people in this room that did a big feature on you that's going to be coming out soon about your lifelong love of the state that you were from. You've lived, there are three stars on the Tennessee Titans helmet, and you have represented each of those three stars throughout your life.
12: It is, I have. And I love every portion of the state and every bit of time I spend in each section of it as well, from east, middle, and west. It's been fun, and I'm settling here and growing even more here in the middle part of those stars, right?
2: Yeah, you are. I've always wondered this about you. So if you were on the first tee in a PGA Tour event, the starter on the first tee would say, from fill in the blank, please welcome Ramon Foster. Mm-hmm. What would you have the starter on the first tee say?
12: I would still say, from Lauderdale County.
2: Lauderdale County.
12: Yeah.
2: Okay.
12: I grew up in Henning. But I went to school at Ripley High School. It's a bigger city.
2: Yeah.
12: Kind of like Hendersonville, Gallatin.
2: Yeah.
12: You know, like that. So I would say Lauderdale County is where I'm from.
2: Okay.
12: But I'm all over the state. I got loved ones in East Tennessee. I live here in Middle, and family's back in West Tennessee. So I'm just a Tennessee kid through and through.
2: Yeah, you are. And I can tell that you feel it when you're watching the Tennessee Titans play.
12: Oh, my gosh. You hear it over the broadcast or something? I do something wrong?
2: No. It's just your passion.
12: It is. I love this game, man. I love the competition of what football provides. And watching a team trying to pick itself up and deliver the goods on the weekends, man, is not a beautiful process. There's so much that goes into the start of Monday. And by the time you get to Friday, where your mind is, and going into that weekend is always great vibes. And I've been in those guys' shoes where you have a foe that you're trying to go up against and what it means to you to grind out a win. A team win, and I see this team being close in a lot of those ways, and the same part growing in others. And to watch them have success, I can't hide it. And it comes out from time to time. And I'm okay with that because I feel like when you watch the game the way I do and you have a love and respect and care for it as well, mm-hmm. I like watching these guys succeed. I've watched them all for the last like 6 years, you know, each team, each segment that this franchise has been in. And some of those dudes have been around for a while and you want to see them have success. So when it happens, it's hard for me to just shut my mouth up about it. So that's just where I'm at with it, man. I thoroughly enjoy it.
9: Don't change a thing, by the way. I love your passion, and I love how candid you are with how you feel during the game. And I really enjoy working with you, so please keep it going. You played in the NFL for a long time for the Pittsburgh Steelers. You played, obviously, for the University of Tennessee, for the Volunteers. You mentioned being at Ripley.
12: Mm-hmm.
9: What was... I'm sure you've been through it all. You've been through great winning streaks, championship-level teams, but you've also gone through something similar to what the Titans are going through right now, where you're right there, and there you just go through a heartbreaking loss. Coach Sala said it. He's like, we have to figure out a way to win. You know, we can't keep finding ways to lose. And that's one thing that this team is going through right now.
12: I haven't. I'll even just go on a professional side of it. In 2013, I was part of a team that lost four straight preseason games. Started the season off like, oh, yeah, it's a new season, and we'll just pick it up and just win. No, we lost four straight games to start the season, plus a bye week after that fourth game. So you had to sit in it. Had to just waddle in what it was, and that's exactly what it turned out to be, Taylor, figuring out a way to win. What are we doing good? Let's emphasize that. Let's focus on those things. I don't care how simple it is or how complex it needs to be. We got to figure out how to keep the good at the forefront of all things that we're doing. And it just got back to the basics, which is why this past weekend in Baltimore, I was excited about the run, you know, on the low red zone going in. Those types of things right there is what you want to pour more into until everybody else start pulling their parts of this story that we're trying to have week in and week out. And that's what it is. Each weekend is a new story. And that's the first step of it, is figuring out what's the good parts of it and how do we build off of it week in and week out and minimizing as much as you possibly can. Whether you're 1-3, 0-4, or undefeated, mm-hmm. How do we continue this story into figuring out how we minimize our weaknesses? That's what I love about being in these type of positions.
9: Man, that's powerful stuff. When you say good parts, give me a good part that you've liked so far about the Titans.
12: How this offensive line has turned it on.
9: That's what I was hoping you'd
12: say. The management of Cam with the ball in his hand as much as he possibly can. Making the passes that are supposed to be there. They've done that more. You want more of it. And then at that point, if you get comfortable with those and the defenses have to respect the underneath game, how do you go deeper? Finding that connection. And it may take time. Defensively, how they're playing ball right now. It is, and you got to be comfortable living this way. I think the NFL is a get comfortable with being uncomfortable league. And what I mean by that is this. You have this defense from time to time. They get the ball in very adverse situations where they got to defend all of the blazing grass in front of them, getting the opposing offense to settle for field goals. They've lived that life. When it comes time to creating negativity, they've lived that life as well. What you want in those, you know, and Coach Sala spoke about it as well. You want them to minimize as many chunk plays as they can. Is that the next step for this defense? But as far as this front seven being able to create some chaos, being in a position in which they are setting the tone physically, the offensive line setting the tone physically, mm-hmm. Now you want the rest of the parts to play theirs as well. Coach Belichick used to say, you know, everybody just do your job. That's all you really want in this world of professional sports. Just do your job. And when you lose, it's hard for you to not step offside of that and try to do a little extra. And that's where getting back to the basis of this conversation. Focus on maximizing the good and minimizing as much as you can your negatives.
9: What you just said, going back to the offensive line, I wanted to specifically ask you about one player because Coach Sala called him out earlier on this broadcast, and I have seen the friendship that you have made with this guy in the preseason, during the season, and I'm sure it extends back further than that. But it feels like J.C. Latham, the right tackle for the Tennessee Titans, is playing the best football of his career right now. What do you see from him?
12: It seems to me he's drawn a line, not just in the sand, but in cement, and decided on what he wants his career to be personally, but also the passion that he plays with of what he wants and the expectation for this offense. You see him when it's good, asking for more. You see him when it's bad, asking this team to dig deeper. And mm-hmm. That's what you want. Year one, I've always kind of said, is your introduction to the NFL. I think he acknowledged and kind of said in that year one, after that Houston game, he just kind of hit a wall. Second year, he starts off with a, you know, injury that kind of had him back and forth on the years that he won. And this year, it's the professional year. You've seen the intro. You've had the adjustment. Now you understand what it means to play at a certain level, demand of your teammates, play in and play out their 100% effort. And he's also leading in that way, too. And when you have that, I've always been of the mindset, if you got one of those types of guys that can drag another one and then another guy with them, you start to see the change of the identity of your team. I think JC is displaying that. Even in losing moments, he walks off the field with his head up. You see the bounce in his step still, and you just want to have the ability to grow that even more. And I'm happy for him because a lot is determined by that third year in the NFL. I've always kind of said that you need 3 years.
2: Yeah, and you're seeing a real growth. Physically, he looks great.
12: I mean, love it.
2: Looks like he's in the best shape of his life right now, and that certainly has made a big difference. And the Houston Texans are going to see a much improved Titans offensive line when they come to town this weekend. Titans really need this one at Nissan Stadium on Sunday, and I'm looking forward to sitting near you. I'm not sitting next to you. I'm sitting near you, and I want you to know that even though I'm not looking at you as you are giving your analysis, I am very much listening to you. In part, I'm not looking at you because it's impossible. There's a man named Rhett Bryan that's in the way.
12: Yeah.
2: And I just can't see you
12: because
2: he's in the way. He's the executive producer. He's got a big job that he's doing. He's trying to help me with the broadcast and you to some degree.
12: Absolutely.
2: But I am listening to you, my friend. I want you to know that.
12: I appreciate that. Yeah, Rhett plays his part. I feel like I abuse him sometimes with how much I move, you know, sitting next to him, whether I'm hitting him in the top of the head, his shoulder. You know, my little pats on the back become pushes in the back, and I got to control myself
2: like that.
12: You know?
2: Well,
12: he accepts me, and he accepts you, too.
2: Let's move some furniture around this weekend, you know? Some big Titans touchdowns this weekend and get fired up there in booth number 7. Hey, thanks for coming by the studio today, my man.
12: Time.
2: My man, Ramon Foster with us here.
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1: The executive producer of Titans Radio, Rhett Bryan, is with us now, Rhett, and I know we've been saying it each week, and it does bear repeating, because the Titans have put themselves in position to win football games. But that's what makes it so painful to go through, is you want these guys to feel a victory. You want Cam Ward to go off of the field fired up. You want Robert Saleh to get his first win as the Titans head coach. You want us to be able to talk about how the organization has won its 500th game in the National Football League, which is still on the line.

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1: Learn how to win. Find a way not to lose. And right. that the good teams don't do the things that you have been doing. Mm-hmm. He said it all last week. Be good in critical situations. Well, in critical situations, there was places where there was some leaky football, right? But there were some moments in critical situations where they made things happen. Clearly the turnover battle is the difference in this ball game at 24 to 18, I should say. The thing that was just a killer was getting all the way down way in low red zone with 8 minutes to go in the first half and having a turnover on downs, and then they go 98 yards and score. The Ravens offense does. That's a 14-point swing right there. And so there are teachable moments and there are learning lessons in all of this that you can play with the elite. You just can't do it with mistakes.
2: Yeah, that's exactly right. And you nailed it. And there is a difference between learning how not to lose and learning how to win. You want to do both of those things. But that's very wise of Coach Sala to call that out, because it is something that a team does have to address. And the Titans are trying to address that right now as they prepare to play the Houston Texans, who I think as you look around the league and you look at the biggest surprises through the first, almost quarter pole of the season, I think people would point at that, right? That they're 0-4. The LA Chargers are 0-4.
1: The Tampa Bay Buccaneers are 0-4.
2: Yep. Those are some surprises for sure. I'd have to say that the Texans at 0-4 probably jumps out, right?
1: Yes. However, recent history tells you that they've done this before. I mean, they were 0-3 to start the 2025 season, finished 12-5.
2: Yeah.
1: But the fact that they're winless still is a head scratcher. But when you start to peel back through the film and the numbers, you can see why. C.J. Stroud had a great game against the Dallas Cowboys on Sunday in the Battle of the Lone Star State. It's what the Texans defense, which has been so strict and constrictive and rigid, has started to allow is part of the problem. I mean, you allow 399 yards of offense and 34 points. Like, that's mm-hmm. I'm like, what is wrong with this picture? And the only thing I could look at offensively, well, what I'm trying to say is C.J. Stroud's not the problem. They have, I think, figured out his starting five offensive linemen, which has been an issue for them in the last 2-3 years. And he's doing his part. They have not been able to run the football as well. I think they're averaging 79 yards a game rushing. But this defense has really been put to the test, and they're coming up on the short end of it.
2: Yeah, it's a big one. Coming up on Sunday. It's a big battle. Obviously, both of these organizations have history in the city of Houston.
1: There have been some crazy games in the history of these two teams in the last 24 years. I take you back to one that gives you a reason for hope, and it's September 16, 2018. This is the next game off of the heels of them playing the longest game in NFL history that we talked about last week on the show.
2: Titans-Dolphins.
1: The Miami Dolphins and the lightning delays. So in that game, they lost Marcus Mariota. They lost their left tackle, Taylor Lewan. Their right tackle, Dennis Kelly, had some kind of mysterious illness and had not played. Delanie Walker broke his leg in that game and then missed the rest of the year. So they were without a lot of their top talent on offense, and they basically reassembled the playbook and played their hearts and lights out at Nissan Stadium in week two. It started with a drive that stalled, Blaine Gabbert as the backup quarterback for Marcus, and they go for a punt. It's a fake punt, and Kevin Byard hits Dane Cruikshank on a 66-yard touchdown. Long story short, they win that one 20-17 with a walking, wounded, noticeable difference roster of some main cog pieces. It can happen. I've seen it too many times.
2: Man, I bet you were fired up that night.
1: Oh, my God.